0: disaster today. He had the tears after the game. So it is. It's hey man, cue up that Boys the Men song. You know, although we've come. I won't do that. I won't make the nation suffer with my singing.
1: The end of the road.
0: It's the end of the road for him. You know what I mean? So it's unfortunate, but I mean, he won't be the first great athlete not to to win a title.
1: So who comes to your mind?
0: Right away, two names. Well, I'm sorry. Four names come to mind immediately, and it's in a couple different sports. Allen Iverson, right? Patrick Ewing. Those guys were two of the first to come to mind for me. NBA wise, and then Randy Moss, Barry Sanders are two more to come to mind as well. And there's many more. I mean, you could get into baseball. You got some guys there. I'll give you a chance to mention some and any that you might think, but I know
1: Williams
0: I have my names in baseball. Yeah, Ted Williams. That's a great mention. Ken Griffey Jr.
1: Yeah, Ken Griffey Jr. I think for me in basketball, Charles Barkley's the one.
0: Yeah, yeah.
1: Barkley's like that's the one. Like that generation, obviously Karl Malone and John Stockton also. Anyone who basically played in the Jordan era.
0: Did you see the picture of Karl Malone and John Stockton on X?
1: No, why?
0: It's a current day picture. It's so crazy. Malone, I can't believe how much he aged. And John Stockton, he's there. He got his little khaki shorts up over his belly button with a belt on extra tight and shirt tucked in, but and it says on the caption, it says the guys who gave Jordan and the Bulls the best run.
1: How do you feel about that? I don't know. We're gonna celebrate taking them to six games.
0: Is that
1: what we're doing here?
0: I guess so. But I mean, they're probably the ones that gave them the best run. Ewing and the Knicks, you know, they should have advanced at least once. Was it 93? I think it was the Charles Smith pump faking.
1: Yeah.
0: And not maybe 6'10", man. You better dunk that on somebody's neck, man. Stop playing around. But as you can see, I'm still bothered by that. But
1: for sure. I mean,
0: another guy that I would mention.
1: Young Jordan definitely cried for that, by the way.
0: Yeah. Another guy that I would mention. I want to see what you think about this. What about Melo?
1: See, Melo and Allen Iverson, I wouldn't put on my list because they never really conformed to be that role player. You know, like they needed to be the star that they didn't even give themselves a real shot to do it later in their career. Because neither of them were like those good, evolved into the good role player. So they didn't even, it was like, well, we couldn't do it as a star, but they would have had an opportunity later in their career. But they just weren't those kind of guys that could ever conform to being, you know, the side piece.
0: I never want to be the side piece. I always want to be the main dish, man. I would much rather remain the way Iverson did. He tried. He was always.
1: Come on.
0: No.
1: That's just why I never. Alan, I get it. You definitely grew up a Sixers fan, right?
0: No, I grew up Knicks fan. I grew up a Knicks fan, but I mean.
1: He was the most selfish player, and that's what a selfish player does.
0: He had no choice. Jordan, when he was with the Sixers, you're talking about Aaron McKee, Eric Snow, George Lynch, Theo Ratliff, and then Dikembe Mutombo. You had Marcus Buford coming off the. He didn't really have much.
1: To bring in guys for him, and he just
0: didn't match.
1: And then when he went to be a role player in Denver, he wanted to be the guy, and he just faded out of the league because basically nobody wanted him at the end because he was such a me guy.
0: You can't deny Iverson's greatness. Come on, don't do that, Jordan.
1: You've always
0: been my guy, man. But you're challenging it now.
1: Here's my problem with Allen Iverson, real quick, because we only have like 30 seconds here. Allen Iverson was a guy who was amazing based on his natural talent. If he put in the work and the effort, and if you had that Kobe-type drive to be that much greater, he would have been even better than he was. That's what bothers me.
0: The greatest thing
1: in life is waste of talent?
0: I never
1: feel like he wasted
0: Iverson.
1: Some of it.
0: He maxed talent out. He's 6 feet.
1: Nah,
0: he was actually 5'10".
1: Better. He was that good. Top five NFL storylines we're paying attention to this season. Teron's got you. ESPN Radio. Rank 'em next on Amber and Ian.
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12: I'm Nick DeLuca. World Cup round of 16 in Seattle. U.S. and Belgium for a spot in the quarterfinal. The USA has started fast all World Cup long. Different story tonight, trailing 1-0 30 minutes in to the match. Charles de Ketelaar opening the scoring in the ninth minute for Belgium. U.S. forward Flo Balogun in the starting lineup after having his red card overturned. But Belgium has had the better of the play tonight. Shots 3-0 in favor of Belgium. United States making their seventh appearance in the round of 16. They have lost 5 of their 6 previous matches. Only win 2002 round of 16 against Mexico. The winner set to take on Spain. They beat Portugal this afternoon 1-0. Mikel Merino, 91st minute goal. The difference in that one, Spain making their first World Cup quarterfinal appearance since 2010 when they won the whole thing. Cristiano Ronaldo's final World Cup over in the round of 16. The United States tying things up. 31st minute, find the back of the net. So 1-1 in Seattle. Elsewhere in the NBA, three-time MVP Nikola Jokic planning to wait to sign an extension with the Nuggets confirmed his desire to remain in Denver. Jokic under contract for two seasons by waiting until 2027 will be

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8: I'm Nick DeLuca. World Cup halftime in Seattle. U.S. and Belgium for a spot in the quarterfinal. Belgium leading 2-1 after the first 45. Charles de Ketelaar opening the scoring in the ninth minute. Malik Tillman with the equalizer in the 31st on a free kick. De Ketelaar with his second marker of the night. 2 minutes later in the 33rd minute to stick Belgium to the 2-1 halftime lead. U.S. forward Flo Balogun in the starting lineup tonight after having his red card overturned. The U.S. making their seventh appearance in the round of 16 have won only once in those previous six matches. The winner set to take on Spain. They beat Portugal this afternoon 1-0. Mikel Merino, 91st minute goal, the difference. Spain to the quarterfinals for the first time since 2010. Cristiano Ronaldo's final World Cup over after the loss. In the NBA, three-time MVP Nikola Jokic planning to wait to sign an extension with the Nuggets confirmed his desire to remain in Denver. He's under contract for two seasons before being eligible for a five-year $359 million contract as a free agent. That would be the largest in NBA history. Jokic, the runner-up for MVP for the second straight season to Shai Gilgeous-Alexander, averaging a triple-double for the second time in his career. While the Kings are waiving six-time All-Star DeMar DeRozan, averaged 18 and 4 assists per game last season.
9: Hey, it's Evan Cohen. Coming up on Tuesday, we'll have full reaction to the United States match versus Belgium, plus LeBron watch continues. Where is the King going to end up? It's on Sportsman Night, 6 a.m. Eastern, right here on ESPN Radio, ESPN2, and ESPNU.

0: now. Hmm. Another one that's 5 years from now. And as I've said before, the kid who's the 31 pick, that kid's 14 years old. So that's what fans are looking forward to, a kid who's playing his AAU season right now. Like, that's what the fan base should be excited about with this deal. Like, the fans have really no reason to be excited about this trade other than down the road if this, that, or the other happens. So folks are just confused in Boston, and I don't know when that will let up.
1: We're talking to Gary Washburn, Boston Globe NBA reporter. You obviously say with the Boston Celtics fans, as a collective group, seem to be feeling right now. Do we know, does anybody know at this point, obviously aside from him and his close circle, how Jason Tatum feels about this? And, like, how do you think he's taking this?
0: I think Jason was resigned to the fact that they were going to trade Jalen. I don't think he called for it. I don't think he went in and said, you got to get this guy. Their friendship was good, and Jason was ready to play however longer with Jalen as his sidekick or teammate, or however you want to look at it. But I do think he kind of left. He was not part of it. He let management make the management moves. And now I think he's just got to – I think he's kind of coming to the realization that it's over and it's time to move on, and the NBA is a business. I don't think he's particularly, you know, fuming, but I think he was a little unnerved by Jalen getting sent to the Philadelphia 76ers as opposed to maybe out west. People thought Portland or other teams might be interested. Obviously, that didn't work out. But I think Jason takes everything in stride. He understands it's a business. We've over the past few weeks have seen Ja Morant, Giannis, and Kawhi get traded. We saw Luka get traded. So no one's beyond getting traded. I think Jason understands that and understands that, you know, it's time for him and Jalen and, you know, everybody, all parties to move forward.
2: Now, within this trade, you have the Paul George part of it. What happens for him next? And, I mean, is it even safe to say that they'll have a united decision on what to do? Because you clearly have conflicting statements regarding the trade itself from Stevens and ownership. I mean, are they on the same page? What's going on there?
0: Yeah, I mean, Paul George, the plans is that he's going to be in a Celtic uniform this year. They're going to try to get the best out of him. They're going to try to get as many games out of him as possible. You know, he'll be a part of the team, and then he has a player option next year for $56 million. I would assume he would pick that up, and then the Celtics will have to kind of figure out what to do with their expiring contract. Do you move it? Do you let him walk and get the cap space? Like, there's a lot of possibilities to do when you have $56 million coming off your cap. Does he opt out after this year, but signs a more, you know, a longer term deal so maybe he can retire, but at a lesser price than the $56 million? Does he split that over 2 years and do something like a James Harden has done in the past few years to take a little less money or shave off that amount? Like, those are all possibilities. But for now, he's going to be a Celtic. He's going to play this year in Boston, and the Celtics are crossing their fingers that a guy who played 70-plus games in the 2 years he was in Philly can give them 60-plus games this year. That's another reason why the fan base is a little upset and disappointed, is because of the return and because, you know, Paul George has not proven to be durable over the last few years.
1: Well, here's what we know, Gary. You're going to be busy, because over the next few years, this team is going to reshape that entire roster. That's what it looks like right now. So good luck with that. We'll see if they can create a second run with Jason Tatum, basically with a new cast around him. We appreciate your time tonight, though, Gary.
0: Thanks a lot, guys.
1: Yep, anytime. U.S., meanwhile, down 3-1. What is there? Probably like about 15 minutes or so left. Okay, we're approaching the 80th minute right now. Their run is about to come to a crashing halt in kind of an ugly fashion, Teron. We'll discuss exactly what that means. 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
5: O'Brien, the United States' magical run at the World Cup is over. Belgium opened the scoring in the 8th minute tonight in Seattle. And while Malik Tillman had the answer for the Americans later in the first half, Belgium would strike again less than 90 seconds later. And that was all she wrote. Belgium wins it 4-1 and will face Spain in the quarters in Los Angeles later this week. The round of 16 appearance, the United States' second straight 8th overall. They were vying for just their third ever quarterfinal appearance. In the majors, Cam Schlittler no-hit the Rays through 4 and struck out 8 as the Yankees get a big win in St. Pete 5-1. In Kansas City, Christopher Sanchez gave up a career-worst 9 earned runs. The Phillies fall to the Royals 15-1. Games currently in progress around the majors. The Mets and the Braves tied at 5 in the bottom of the 9th inning at Truist Park. The Brewers lead the Cardinals in the bottom of the 9th 4-3. The Diamondbacks currently blanking the Padres 6-0. The San Francisco Giants lead the Blue Jays 1-0. In the WNBA, no Olivia Miles. That spelled a little bit of a problem for Minnesota, who falls to the now 5-win Connecticut Sun at the Target Center, 90-89. The Golden State Valkyries pick up their second straight dub, 62-49, in our nation's capital over the Washington Mystics. And one game currently in progress out on the West Coast, the Seattle Storm lead the Los Angeles Sparks 23-15. 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
6: Coming up on the Tuesday edition of Unsportsmanlike with Evan Cohen, Chris Canty, and me, Michelle Smallman. 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I'll tell you where he's going and why I think he could make a decision that nobody's expecting. 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

0: his magical run in the World Cup in the round of 16. But we do want to hear from you at 888-SAY-ESPN, 888-729-3776. Let's get one more out. Let's go to Florida and talk to our guy, Daryl. Big D, welcome to game night, man. What you got for us?
1: Hey, guys. Thanks for taking my call. My thought on this whole deal here is until the United States start attracting their elite athletes towards soccer, we're always going to get this result. Our elite athletes go play basketball, football, baseball, even hockey, for God's sakes.
2: Amen to that, Daryl. It is a point that my husband has been making every single week that the United States has been in action at the World Cup. This idea of if LeBron James played soccer, if Travis Hunter played soccer, maybe we are having a different conversation. And certainly there's a conversation to be had as well, because we've already relived with our friend Blake from Houston the glory days of Landon Donovan in 02. This idea of the United States has gone out of its way to identify young soccer players who have some sort of tie to America, whether that is Malik Tillman, who is the son of a military member of the United States Armed Forces, but he was born and raised in Germany, or if that is our friend Balogun, who ultimately was born in the United States while his parents were on holiday from the UK. And yes, those are ties, and they are technically American citizens, and they have a right to play for the United States. But Q, I know I could see some other friends who are looking to get in on the conversation here on 888-SAY-ESPN who want to talk about the soccer development programs here on domestic soil and the lack thereof. But that's the reality. The United States wants to compete, and because our top athletes, our top youth athletes, are not playing soccer, they are ultimately picking another sport and choosing to specialize in that sport while still in middle school. You have to go to these academies overseas and identify those young folks who you can then bring into the United States developmental program.
0: Yeah, I mean, it's a tough pill to swallow, because, you know, the NFL is so attractive, and football is obviously the game that we all, and I'm talking about football, I mean, you know, American football, that we all gravitate to. I mean, we get so fired up about schedule release, the draft, we get fired up about the combine, everything that has to do with football. You know, we all focus on that. The NBA, even baseball, you know, is be able to develop those stars and be able to compete on the world's biggest stage. They got to the round of 16. I applaud them that, but they come up short. And it was really, to me, it's not the fact that they lost. It was the way that they lost that really bothers me, as they lose 4-1 to Belgium. It's game night here on ESPN Radio. Coming up next, we'll get back to your calls, but we'll hear from someone who was actually on the scene in Seattle and watched what happened to Team USA. Maybe he has an answer of what went wrong. That's next on game night on ESPN Radio on the all-new ESPN app.
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4: People don't realize that glaucoma is one of the leading causes of blindness.
5: Because there are often no early symptoms, nearly half of those with glaucoma may not even know they have it until vision loss has occurred.
6: I was diagnosed with normal tension glaucoma in July of 2020. And what we found out at that point was I had already lost 40% of my sight. And you think it only affects people that are, you know, 75 or older, retired, grandparents. And that's not the reality of it.
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7: Want to protect our planet? 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Progress begins with birds. It all begins with birds. Audubon.
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0: one overall
1: pick. I didn't put the Jaguars in mine. I did
0: but they didn't have the number one overall pick. They didn't have that guy. The Raiders did, and his name is Fernando Mendoza. And we saw him go on a run his college year, the last year at Indiana, where he went unscathed, undefeated, won the Heisman, won the Natty, and now he's a Raiders starting quarterback, or not starting quarterback, but franchise quarterback to be, whenever that is. But that's the question. When will Fernando Mendoza get into action? That's going to be the number two storyline for me. It probably should be number one since I'm here covering him locally. So if I'm doing my job correctly, it probably should be number one. But, you know, I'll go ahead and spread the love all over the National Football League.
1: Yeah, I don't know if it's number two, but it's definitely in the top five. That's a great shout, Q, because that is going to be a talking point throughout the course of September, whether or not the Raiders are winning or losing games. Right. With Kirk Cousins at the helm, that is going to be a talking point. Make no mistake about it. And it's going to elicit an interesting chicken or the egg question, which we love to do around here as well. Was it Kurt Cignetti the reason that Indiana marches to a 15-0 campaign? Or is it on the strength of the leadership and arm of Fernando Mendoza that they were able to accomplish that? Those two situations are going to be playing out in Bloomington and Las Vegas simultaneously. I can't wait to see how that story unfolds.
0: I'm right there with you. It's an exciting storyline. And the Raiders haven't had a franchise quarterback since they set Derek Carr down. And they've had a rotating door, and now they believe that they have their guy, and he goes number one overall. So when will he get into action? Comes in at number two.
2: Number one.
0: What new head coach will have the most success between the Ravens' Jesse Minter and the Bills' Joe Brady? Right? And
1: I have it on my short list.
0: See, well, hey, it's on my list. Ain't nothing short about this part of the list. It comes in at number one because those are the two teams that have expectations to be playing deep into the postseason. Right. And it's not very often that teams that have that much success and that much talent and starting quarterbacks like Lamar Jackson and Josh Allen all of a sudden end up with new head coaches. And here we are. Right. We know John Harbaugh's in New York with the Giants. In comes Jesse Minter with the Baltimore Ravens. Sean McDermott, you're out of here. Why is he out of there? Because Buffalo didn't get to the Super Bowl. I don't care what anybody says. Buffalo didn't make it to the Super Bowl. They lost in the postseason when Josh Allen had an awful first half, and now they bring in a new guy that speaks the same language as Josh Allen. Which two of those guys will have the most success? Because, look, make no mistake about it, just having a good regular season is not going to cut it. They're expected to have a deep postseason run, if not get to L.A. to Super Bowl 61.
1: Originally, number four in my top five was previous MVPs with new head coaches, but I ultimately pivoted to the Baltimore storyline just because I am so fascinated with the makeup of the coaching staff that Jesse Minter has assembled, because it is unorthodox, because it is a lot of guys who really have spent the majority of their careers coaching college, which, as we've learned, whatever's hip in college tends to make its way to the NFL. So I think it actually could prove to be a pretty sound move by the first-year head coach. As for Buffalo, it's a new guy, but he's been there. Most of the coaching staff has been there. Like that's why, for me, I think it's a Band-Aid on a bullet hole up in Buffalo. And thank goodness you got Josh Allen under center, because otherwise, I don't know if Buffalo is in the playoff conversation headed into 2026.
0: That's a strong take right there from Mia O'Brien. That's why we keep you around here on game night, or bring you back here on game night on ESPN Radio and the ESPN app. If there's a top five storyline or a top storyline that we missed that you think we're slipping on, let us know at 888-SAY-ESPN, 888-729-3776, or on our socials at Mia O'Brien TV, at ESPN Radio, and at your boy Q254. Coming up next, where is LeBron James going to end up? 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

0: in Philadelphia with some other studs around him, like Tyrese Maxey, like Vijay Edgecombe. And oh, by the way, Joel Embiid is still there, and he don't have to be the top three player now. He could actually be the fourth best player on the team, and that's probably a role that'll fit him better, especially with being able to give him some time to rest so he doesn't hurt himself like he normally does.
1: Do we say the L word?
0: No.
1: LeBron James.
0: Yeah, I mean, I can see it, but I hesitate to get to the finish line and the starting blocks, really, when it comes to the 76ers. With the talent, I can see it, but I think with LeBron, it's all roads lead back to Cleveland.
1: Right. Well, I mean, at this point, we also live in a day and age in which the idea of a magnificent three atop your starting lineup mm-hmm. really doesn't exist. It's more about having a two-headed monster and then a great nucleus of support and role players behind them. Unless you're the New York Knicks, in which case, you know, you're just getting the college reunion group back together and you're able to make the numbers work. In the words of Les Snead, you know, there's always a way to circumvent the cap, folks.
0: There is.
1: I was going to say something else about Les Snead, but no, yeah. I didn't say that.
0: Family show.
1: Yes, family show here on Game Night on ESPN Radio. Instead, I will just tell you the cap is not real, and they've been circumventing it in Los Angeles for years. And the same can be done in the National Basketball Association. You just have to choose to do so.
0: Well, especially if you're the Celtics, you're talented enough to compete for a championship every year. You're in that conversation. There are certain teams that you know are in that conversation each and every year. The Celtics are supposed to be one of those teams, right? There's certain teams, like I think it's criminal if the Warriors don't put a real roster around Steph at the later end of his career, right? I mean, what are you doing? At this stage of the you're not waiting for the future.
1: Let him go. If you're not going to do anything.
0: You're his guy. He's your guy. Like, your only responsibility is try to win a championship each and every year. Why do you think Giannis wanted out of Milwaukee? Because every year he wants to have an opportunity to win a championship. I don't know if that's going to happen in Miami the way it's constructed right now. Maybe LeBron James ends up there in South Beach. Well, I don't know. We'll find out. But, I mean, there's certain players that has to be the end-all, be-all goal. And in Boston, you had Tatum. You had Brown. Right? You can build around that to compete for a championship every year. I don't think that you're in that conversation when you look at Jason Tatum and now Paul George. I just don't see it. I don't see it.
1: But the depth, though. The depth that they're building. Shout out to Luka Garza. Go Hawks.
0: They saved a little bit of money, though. They saved a little bit of money.
1: 2%.
0: Yeah, that 2% will go a long way. That's a little bit of extra tip money.
1: Baylor Shireman, come on down. We're going to give you a little extra money next year.
0: There you go. That's what we're talking about right there. But hey, Brad Stevens spoke. You know, he gave you the best, you know, Emmett Golden always says reason or excuse. He gave you the best excuse that there was to move on from one Jaylen Brown. She's Mia O'Brien. I'm Q Myers. It's Game Night here on ESPN Radio. Coming up, was this a successful run for the USA at the World Cup? That's next on Game Night on ESPN Radio, the ESPN app, SiriusXM Channel 80, and tune in.
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13: 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NBA Monday, the Giannis Antetokounmpo trade became official, ending his 13-year career with the Bucks. He heads to the Miami Heat. Giannis releasing a video on social media saying goodbye to Milwaukee, quote, "No matter where I am, Milwaukee will always be my city, my team, my family." Meanwhile, in Boston, Celtics team president Brad Stevens saying that Jaylen Brown was traded to keep the team competitive because the future was getting challenging. Earlier on ESPN Radio, the Boston Globe's Jerry Washburn.
14: I think people are walking away in Boston as to still, like, why did you guys make this deal? Like, not maybe why did you trade Jaylen Brown if you feel like, you know, he's due for the two-year, $140 million extension. And I think what people aren't realizing is Jason Tatum is due the same extension next year. So financially, it's feasible why you would move him, but why now? Why to Philadelphia? Why did you get such little in return? How come you didn't value your own player? How come you left him dangled out there for 10 days after the Giannis thing fell through? We really didn't get a lot of answers to those questions besides optionality was a word used a lot and flexibility.
13: It says the heat is now on the entire Celtics organization. On the court, WNBA Storm, an 82-64 win over the Sparks, who are 1-6 this season without Kelsey Plum. Sun beat the Lynx 90-89. They're 3-1 in the last four games. is the Sun. Valkyries 62-49 win over the Mystics. Valkyries now have a 5-game win streak. 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
12: Number 5.
13: With 9 losses in 10 games, it's been a rough stretch for the Yankees lately, but Monday, they got up off the mat. Yes Network.
15: Fly ball, left field and deep. Simpson back on the track at the wall. See ya! A huge 3-run home run by Caballero. And the Yankees lead 3-0.
12: Number 4.
13: Giants putting up 10 runs against the Blue Jays. Half of them driven in by one guy. KNBR.
16: Ramos, high drive, left field, gone! To cap off a monster night.
12: Number 3.
13: What a night in Atlanta. Mets moving in front in the top of the ninth thanks to Juan Soto. 880 ESPN New York.
17: Swinging a high fly ball. Deep right field. Toward the pole. Fair or foul. This one is fair. This one is gone. Juan Soto puts the Mets in front with a towering home run to the top of the chop house in right. And it's 5-3 Mets in the ninth. This one goes 430 feet into the Atlanta night.
12: Number 2.
13: Mets ultimately win the game, but it would take extra innings because of what Matt Olson did for the Braves in the bottom of the ninth. 680 the Fan.
18: 3 balls and a strike. Here it comes. And there it goes. Fly ball deep left field. Soto back. Still back. At the wall. We're tied! A home run by Matt Olson. The opposite way. And he was bringing it to left field. Over the wall. We are tied up at 5.
12: Number 1.
13: With 19, C.J. Abrams has the most homers by a Washington shortstop prior to the All-Star break in franchise history. Nationals Radio Network.
19: And Burrows kicks and delivers. Swing and a line drive deep to right. Down the line. Going, going. Gone, goodbye. And this game is tied. On a laser beam line drive 3-run homer for the National League's All-Star starting shortstop.
13: 23 total runs. Nats winning it 12-11. Much less scoring in Seattle. Team USA with one goal in their 4-1 loss to Belgium. Americans out in the round of 16 again. Mauricio Pochettino would not offer an indication about whether he wants to stay as coach of the U.S. men's national team following the loss. ESPN analyst Casey Keller and Hercules Gomez.
20: This is the highest paid coach in the history of the U.S. men's national team. A coach they reset the market for. One of the highest paid international managers who's gotten to the same place that every coach before him has gotten. Except one. Maybe two, if you count 1930. What are we doing here? You don't need a World Cup with a round of 16 exit to evaluate 20 months worth of work. 20 months worth of this coach and his people constantly flirting with other teams. Whether it's Premier League or whether it's in Spain or whatever the case may be. I don't even know if Mauricio Pochettino wants to coach the international game. I'm sure he had a lot of fun at this World Cup. And he did a lot of good things with his team in this World Cup. But nothing any other coach before him hasn't done. And yeah, you can win 3 games. You can do that. That's fine. Bruce Arena went 1-1-1 and made it to a quarterfinal. Was a blown handball away from making it to the semifinal. Jurgen Klinsmann got out of a group of death. A much more difficult scenario. So if you're going to judge him, don't judge him off this World Cup. Judge him off the totality of the 20 months and what you felt, what you saw. It took us 20 months to find a starting lineup. So listen, these players today were not good enough. And ultimately, that's Pochettino's job. I don't want to put all the blame on him today. I don't think he has all the blame. But Rudy Garcia made 3 adjustments and put him in a world of difficulty. That's the reality here. Nothing has changed.
21: Yeah, I think that's tough. I mean, because like you said, I mean, the whole idea was he was brought in to take the team to the next level, and he wasn't able to achieve that.
13: Under Pochettino, against top 25 FIFA teams, 3 wins, 1 draw, 9 losses. He was brought in with quite a bit of hype, but as for his future, he said after the loss, quote, now is not a moment to talk about that. His contract expires at the end of this tournament. U.S. Soccer has reportedly approached him about a possible contract extension. Did that before the World Cup began. More on Monday's action next. Sports Center All Night continues. It's ESPN Radio.
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34: Center All Night. The U.S. men's national team takes on Belgium in the round of 16.
35: The U.S. has been really, really dynamic, especially out in the wide areas. And I think having somebody like Belgium in the game that stretches the back line makes those wide players that much more dangerous.
34: The Yankees look to get back in the win column against the Rays.
15: Fly ball, left field and deep. Simpson back on the track at the wall. See ya! A huge three-run home run by Caballero. And the Yankees lead 3-0.
34: The Celtics general manager speaks on the decision to trade Jaylen Brown.
36: We talked about, potential future, in Boston or elsewhere. 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
37: 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He delivers, and Thomas whacks it deep to left field. Sosa turned around. He's out of room. It's gone. Another home run for the Royals. Blake Thomas goes deep.
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13: FIFA didn't waffle. 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In Seattle, it's about the 12s. Started, of course, as the 12th man, but Monday, the spotlight was on the 11 who were on the field representing the U.S. in the round.

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12: Yankees open their series with the division-leading Rays with a win, pulling back within 3. Ramos with 5 RBI in the Giants' rout of Toronto. Spain scores late to beat Portugal. Belgium scores early and beats the U.S.
13: Fowler and Balogun will be available to play against Belgium in Seattle.
14: The guy who should not have been denied is going to get an opportunity to play in the round of 16.
15: You're an American fan. You should feel glorious.
16: Alex Freeman might have said it best. We don't know how this happened. We're just happy that it happened.
12: Fans were ecstatic leading up to Monday's round of 16 matchup. More on that in a moment.

0: thought coming into today, they had Christopher Sanchez on the mound, that they were going to perhaps pick up another game. But they've done some real damage against the Atlanta Braves. And the Braves have Ronald Acuna on the injured list. They still have multiple starting pitchers on the injured list. Robert Suarez, one of their best relievers this year, on the injured list too. But the Phillies are just playing better baseball. And we have to remember back to when Rob Thomson got fired and Don Mattingly took over. They looked like one of the worst teams in the big leagues. But the return of Zach Wheeler, which is now 13 starts deep, has certainly helped matters. And they've started hitting a little bit too. And when you have Kyle Schwarber and Bryce Harper in that lineup, two All-Stars this year, you're not going to go too long with the offensive troubles that they had.
1: Jeff Passan mentioning Christopher Sanchez. He lasted 3 1/3, gave up 9 earned runs on 12 hits. ERA of 5.32 on the road this season. Well, if you like offense, Nationals and Astros may have been for you.
2: The kick and the pitch. Swing, a high drive, left center field. Matthews back to the track, to the wall, and there it goes. A grand slam for James Wood. 12, Astros 6.
1: Dave Jagler, Nationals Radio Network. It would be a 12-11 win for Washington over Houston. Third game this season in Major League Baseball where both teams scored in double digits. Nationals get their third win this season after trailing by at least 5. C.J. Abrams' 19th home run, most by a Nationals shortstop prior to the All-Star break in franchise history. Also putting up double digits, the Giants.
3: Just a trusty guy. It's good to have his energy back.
1: Ramos, high drive, left field, gone! Almost to the top of the bleachers. A titanic home run from Elliot Ramos to cap off a monster night. He's got a triple and 2 home runs. It's 10-1 Giants. KNBR with the call, 10 runs in for the Giants. Ramos with a career-high 5 RBI, first career multi-homer game. Giants wind up putting up 10 in the 10-1 win over the Blue Jays. The Diamondbacks came close to double digits.
2: Two on, one out. And Buehler's first pitch. Kepler swings, there's the big fly. High and deep to right, way back and out of here. Oh, man. It's his first as a Diamondback. That baby had a vapor trail on it. And it's now a 6-0 Diamondback lead.
1: It would be an 8-0 win over the Padres for Kepler. 4 RBI, 17th career game with 4 or more RBI, his first with the Diamondbacks as they get the 8-0 win over the Padres. Brewers a 4-3 win over the Cardinals. Straight ahead, SportsCenter All Night continues. 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
21: 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NBA Monday, the Giannis Antetokounmpo trade became official, ending his 13-year career with the Bucks. He heads to the Miami Heat. Giannis releasing a video on social media saying goodbye to Milwaukee, quote, "No matter where I am, Milwaukee will always be my city, my team, my family." Meanwhile, in Boston, Celtics team president Brad Stevens saying that Jaylen Brown was traded to keep the team competitive because the future was getting challenging. Earlier on ESPN Radio, the Boston Globe's Gary Washburn.
22: I think people are walking away in Boston as to still like, why did you guys make this deal? Like, not maybe why did you trade Jaylen Brown if you feel like, you know, he's due for the 2-year, $140 million extension. And I think what people aren't realizing is Jason Tatum is due the same extension next year. So financially, it's feasible why you would move him, but why now? Why to Philadelphia? Why did you get such little in return? How come you didn't value your own player? How come you left him dangled out there for 10 days after the Giannis thing fell through? We really didn't get a lot of answers to those questions besides optionality was a word used a lot and flexibility.
21: It says the heat is now on the entire Celtics organization. On the court, WNBA Storm, an 82-64 win over the Sparks, who are 1-6 this season without Kelsey Plum. Sun beat the Lynx 90-89. They're 3-1 in the last 4 games is the Sun. Valkyries 62-49 win over the Mystics. Valkyries now have a 5-game win streak. 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
21: With 9 losses in 10 games, it's been a rough stretch for the Yankees lately, but Monday, they got up off the mat. Yes, Network.
3: Fly ball, left field and deep. Simpson back on the track at the wall. See ya. A U.

0: third, gave up 9 earned runs on 12 hits. ERA of 5.32 on the road this season. Well, if you like offense, Nationals and Astros may have been for you.
1: The kick and the pitch. Swing a high drive, left center field. Matthews back to the track, to the wall, and there it goes. A grand slam for James Wood. Nationals 12, Astros 6.
0: Dave Jagler, Nationals Radio Network. It would be a 12-11 win for Washington over Houston. Third game this season in Major League Baseball where both teams scored in double digits. Nationals get their third win this season after trailing by at least five. C.J. Abrams' 19th home run, most by a Nationals shortstop prior to the All-Star break in franchise history. Also putting up double digits, the Giants.
2: Just a trusty guy. It's good to have his energy back.
0: Ramos, high drive, left field, gone! Almost to the top of the bleachers. A titanic home run from Elliot Ramos to cap off a monster night. He's got a triple and two home runs. It's 10-1 Giants. KNBR with the call. 10 runs in for the Giants. Ramos with a career-high 5 RBI, first career multi-homer game. Giants wind up putting up 10 in the 10-1 win over the Blue Jays. The Diamondbacks came close to double digits.
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5: Kepler swings. There's the big fly. High and deep to right. Way back and out of here. Oh, man. It's his first as a Diamondback. That baby had a vapor trail on it. And it's now a 6-0 Diamondback lead.
0: It would be an 8-0 win over the Padres for Kepler. 4 RBI, 17th career game with 4 or more RBI, who's first with the Diamondbacks as they get the 8-0 win over the Padres. Brewers a 4-3 win over the Cardinals. Straight ahead, SportsCenter All Night continues. 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
16: Right, you can make SportsCenter All Night part of your night. 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NBA Monday, the Giannis Antetokounmpo trade became official, ending his 13-year career with the Bucks. He heads to the Miami Heat. Giannis releasing a video on social media saying goodbye to Milwaukee, quote, "No matter where I am, Milwaukee will always be my city, my team, my family." Meanwhile, in Boston, Celtics team president Brad Stevens saying that Jaylen Brown was traded to keep the team competitive because the future was getting challenging. Earlier on ESPN Radio, the Boston Globe's Gary Washburn.
17: I think people are walking away in Boston as to still like, why did you guys make this deal? Like, not maybe why did you trade Jaylen Brown if you feel like, you know, he's due for the two-year, $140 million extension. And I think what people aren't realizing is Jason Tatum is due the same extension next year. So financially, it's feasible why you would move him. But why now? Why to Philadelphia? Why did you get such little in return? How come you didn't value your own player? How come you left him dangled out there for 10 days after the Giannis thing fell through? We really didn't get a lot of answers to those questions besides optionality was a word used a lot and flexibility.
16: It says the heat is now on the entire Celtics organization. On the court, WNBA Storm, an 82-64 win over the Sparks, who are 1-6 this season without Kelsey Plum. Sun beat the Lynx 90-89. They're 3-1 in the last four games is the Sun. Valkyries 62-49 win over the Mystics. Valkyries now have a five-game win streak. SportsCenter All Night, ESPN Radio.
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18: 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Are you entertained?
6: Number five.
16: With 9 losses in 10 games, it's been a rough stretch for the Yankees lately, but Monday, they got up off the mat. Yes Network.
19: Fly ball, left field and deep. Simpson back on the track at the wall. See ya! A huge 3-run home run by Caballero. And the Yankees lead 3-0.
6: Number four.
16: Giants putting up 10 runs against the Blue Jays. Half of them driven in by one guy. KNBR.
0: Ramos, high drive. Left field. Gone! Almost to the top of the bleachers. A titanic home run from Elliot Ramos to cap off a monster night.
6: Number three.
16: What a night in Atlanta. Mets moving in front in the top of the ninth thanks to Juan Soto. 880 ESPN New York.
20: Swinging a high fly ball. Deep right field. Toward the pole. Fair or foul. This one is fair.
5: three Mets in the ninth. This one goes 430 feet into the Atlanta night.
3: Number two.
16: Mets ultimately win the game, but it would take extra innings because of what Matt Olson did for the Braves in the bottom of the ninth. 680 the Fan.
12: Three balls and a strike. Here it comes. And there it goes. Fly ball deep left field. Soto back. Still back. At the wall. We're tied! A home run by Matt Olson. The opposite way. And he was bringing it to left field. Over the wall. We are tied up at five.
3: Number one.
16: It took 11 innings, but the Dodgers become the first team to 60 wins. AM 570 LA Sports.
19: Rushing swings, hits a ground ball. That's through in the center. Dodgers win. Dalton Rushing walks it off. 8-7. Teoscar Hernandez scores. Rushing hit it up the middle, past the Toronto infield. And the Dodgers win their 60th game of the season.
16: 11-inning win for the Dodgers. 11 players for the USA, losing 4-1 to Belgium. Americans out in the round of 16 once again. ESPN analyst Hercules Gomez.
20: This is the highest paid coach in the history of the U.S. men's national team, a coach they reset the market for, one of the highest paid international managers who's gotten to the same place that every coach before him has gotten, except one, maybe two, if you count 1930. What are we doing here? You don't need a World Cup with a round of 16 exit to evaluate 20 months worth of work, 20 months worth of this coach and his people constantly flirting with other teams, whether it's Premier League, or whether it's in Spain, or whatever the case may be. I don't even know if Mauricio Pochettino wants to coach the international game. I'm sure he had a lot of fun at this World Cup. And he did a lot of good things with his team in this World Cup. But nothing any other coach before him hasn't done. And yeah, you can win three games. You can do that. That's fine. Bruce Arena went 1-1-1 and made it to a quarterfinal. Was a blown handball away from making it to the semifinal. Jurgen Klinsmann got out of a group of death. A much more difficult scenario. So if you're going to judge him, don't judge him off this World Cup. Judge him off the totality of the 20 months and what you felt, what you saw. It took us 20 months to find a starting lineup. So listen, these players today were not good enough. And ultimately, that's Pochettino's job. I don't want to put all the blame on him today. I don't think he has all the blame. But Rudy Garcia made three adjustments and put him in a world of difficulty. That's the reality here. Nothing has changed.
21: Yeah, I think that's tough. I mean, because like I said, I mean, the whole idea was he was brought in to take the team to the next level and he wasn't able to achieve that. And there was a lot of experimentation. What did we joke about, you know, before the tournament started? The only thing consistent with Pochettino was his inconsistency.
16: Former Team USA goalkeeper Casey Keller under Pochettino against FIFA top 25 teams, 3 wins, 1 draw. 9 losses for the Americans. After last night's loss, Pochettino was asked about his future. Quote, now is not the moment to talk about that. His contract expires after the World Cup. Questions remain as to whether he wants to stay in a national team setting or return to top-level club soccer. Belgium winds up flipping the script on the U.S. That's next. 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It's ESPN Radio.
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6: The U.S. men's national team takes on Belgium in the round of 16.
10: The U.S. has been really, really dynamic, especially out in the wide areas. And I think having somebody like Belgium in the game that stretches the back line makes those wide players that much more dangerous.
6: The Yankees look to get back in the win column against the Rays.
19: Fly ball, left field and deep. Simpson back on the track at the wall. See ya! A huge three-run home run by Caballero. And the Yankees lead 3-0.
6: The Celtics general manager speaks on the decision to trade Jaylen Brown.
22: We talked about, you know, potential future, you know, in Boston or elsewhere. 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
28: Now sitting at 254. He delivers, and Thomas whacks it deep to left field. Sosa turned around. He's out of room. It's gone. Another home run for the Royals. Blake Thomas goes deep.
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16: FIFA didn't waffle. U.S.? Maybe. 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In Seattle, it's about the 12s. Started, of course, as the 12th man, but Monday, the spotlight was on the 11 who were on the field representing the U.S. in the round of 16. As it turned out, another key number would be 9. Belgium knocking out Team USA, and they do it on the heels with a goal in the 9th minute. U.S. was having its back to the wall early. The Americans were playing uphill from there. Malik Tillman tied the score in the 31st minute, but the U.S. gave up another one 2 minutes later. Belgium back out in front, had a 2-1 lead at the half. Then the U.S. gave up a bad goal in the 57th minute. It was the soccer equivalent of a pick six or a turnover and a layup. Made it 3-1. In the end, Belgium closes out a 4-1 domination of the U.S. ESPN analyst and former U.S. men's national coach, Jürgen Klinsmann.
29: There was a sequence of mistakes all over the place. I mean, in the first half, the first 30 minutes, I've rarely seen so many passing mistakes in all areas on the field. And there was a nervousness that you can feel even in front of television. And now, you know, that leads then into more mistakes. And then it doesn't matter if it's the goalkeeper or if it's other people, then you go down and you lose with a result that result 4-1 that hurts. I mean, it hurts. You know, when you go out in a World Cup with that result, that sticks with you. Mm-hmm. It's not going away anymore, unfortunately.

0: shortstop prior to the All-Star break in franchise history. Also putting up double digits, the Giants.
1: Just a trusty guy. It's good to have his energy back.
0: Ramos, high drive, left field, gone! Almost to the top of the bleachers. A Titanic home run from Elliot Ramos to cap off a monster night. He's got a triple and two home runs. It's 10-1 Giants. KNBR with the call, 10 runs in for the Giants. Ramos with a career-high 5 RBI, first career multi-homer game. Giants wind up putting up 10 in the 10-1 win over the Blue Jays. The Diamondbacks came close to double digits.
2: Two on, one out. And Buehler's first pitch. Kepler swings. There's the big fly. High and deep to right. Way back and out of here. Oh, man. It's his first as a Diamondback. That baby had a vapor trail on it. And it's now a 6-0 Diamondback lead.
0: It would be an 8-0 win over the Padres for Kepler. 4 RBI, 17th career game with 4 or more RBI, who's first with the Diamondbacks as they get the 8-0 win over the Padres. Brewers a 4-3 win over the Cardinals. Straight ahead, SportsCenter All Night continues. It's ESPN Radio.
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19: Right, you can make SportsCenter All Night part of your night. 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NBA Monday, the Giannis Antetokounmpo trade became official, ending his 13-year career with the Bucks. He heads to the Miami Heat. Giannis releasing a video on social media saying goodbye to Milwaukee, quote, "No matter where I am, Milwaukee will always be my city, my team, my family." Meanwhile, in Boston, Celtics team president Brad Stevens saying that Jaylen Brown was traded to keep the team competitive because the future was getting challenging. Earlier on ESPN Radio, the Boston Globe's Gary Washburn.
20: I think people are walking away in Boston as to still, like, why did you guys make this deal? Like, not maybe why did you trade Jaylen Brown if you feel like, you know, he's due for the two-year, $140 million extension. And I think what people aren't realizing is Jason Tatum is due the same extension next year. So financially, it's feasible why you would move him, but why now? Why to Philadelphia? Why did you get such little in return? How come you didn't value your own player? How come you left him dangled out there for 10 days after the Giannis thing fell through? We really didn't get a lot of answers to those questions besides optionality was a word used a lot and flexibility.
19: It says the heat is now on the entire Celtics organization. On the court, WNBA Storm, an 82-64 win over the Sparks, who are 1-6 this season without Kelsey Plum. Sun beat the Lynx 90-89. They're 3-1 in the last four games is the Sun. Valkyries 62-49 win over the Mystics. Valkyries now have a five-game win streak. SportsCenter All Night, ESPN Radio.
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3: Number five.
19: With nine losses in 10 games, it's been a rough stretch for the Yankees lately, but Monday, they got up off the mat. Yes Network.
22: Fly ball, left field and deep. Simpson back on the track, at the wall. See ya! A huge three-run home run by Caballero. And the Yankees lead 3-0.
3: Number four.
19: Giants putting up 10 runs against the Blue Jays, half of them driven in by one guy, KNBR.
0: Ramos, high drive, left field, gone! Almost to the top of the bleachers. A titanic home run from Elliot Ramos to cap off a monster night.
3: Number three.
19: What a night in Atlanta. Mets moving in front in the top of the ninth thanks to Juan Soto, 880 ESPN New York.
23: Swinging a high fly ball, deep right field, toward the pole, fair or foul. This one is fair. This one is gone. Juan Soto puts the Mets in front with a towering home run to the top of the chop house in right. And it's 5-3 Mets in the ninth. This one goes 430 feet into the Atlanta night.
3: Number two.
19: Mets ultimately win the game, but it would take extra innings because of what Matt Olson did for the Braves in the bottom of the ninth. 680 the Fan.
24: Three balls and a strike. Here it comes. And there it goes. Fly ball deep left field. Soto back. Still back. At the wall. We're tied! A home run by Matt Olson the opposite way. And he was bringing it to left field. Over the wall. We are tied up at five.
3: Number one.
19: It took took 11 innings, but the Dodgers become the first team to 60 wins. AM 570 LA Sports.
1: Rushing swings, hits a ground ball. That's through in the center. Dodgers win. Dalton Rushing walks it off. 8-7. Teoscar Hernandez scores. Rushing hit it up the middle, past the Toronto infield, and the Dodgers win their 60th game of the season.
19: 11-inning win for the Dodgers, 11 players for the USA, losing 4-1 to Belgium. Americans out in the round of 16 once again. ESPN analyst Hercules Gomez.
2: This is the highest paid coach in the history of the U.S. men's national team. A coach they reset the market for. One of the highest paid international managers who's gotten to the same place that every coach before him has gotten. Except one. Maybe two, if you count 1930. What are we doing here? You don't need a World Cup with a round of 16 exit to evaluate 20 months worth of work. 20 months worth of this coach and his people constantly flirting with other teams. Whether it's Premier League or whether it's in Spain or whatever the case may be. I don't even know if Mauricio Pochettino wants to coach the international game. I'm sure he had a lot of fun at this World Cup. And he did a lot of good things with his team in this World Cup. But nothing any other coach before him hasn't done. And yeah, you can win 3 games. You can do that. That's fine. Bruce Arena went 1-1-1 and made it to a quarterfinal. Was a blown handball away from making it to the semifinal. Jurgen Klinsmann got out of a group of death. A much more difficult scenario. So if you're going to judge him, don't judge him off this World Cup. Judge him off the totality of the 20 months and what you felt, what you saw. It took us 20 months to find a starting lineup. So listen, these players today were not good enough. And ultimately, that's Pochettino's job. I don't want to put all the blame on him today. I don't think he has all the blame. But Rudy Garcia made 3 adjustments and put him in a world of difficulty. That's the reality here. Nothing has changed.
4: Yeah, I think that's tough. I mean, because like I said, I mean, the whole idea was he was brought in to take the team to the next level and he wasn't able to achieve that. And there was a lot of experimentation. What did we joke about, you know, before the tournament started? The only thing consistent with Pochettino was his inconsistency.
19: Former Team USA goalkeeper Casey Keller under Pochettino against FIFA top 25 teams, 3 wins, 1 draw. 9 losses for the Americans. After last night's loss, Pochettino was asked about his future. Quote, now is not the moment to talk about that. His contract expires after the World Cup. Questions remain as to whether he wants to stay in a national team setting or return to top-level club soccer. Belgium winds up flipping the script on the U.S. That's next. SportsCenter All Night continues. It's ESPN Radio.
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11: Better all night. The U.S. men's national team takes on Belgium in the round of 16.
12: The U.S. has been really, really dynamic, especially out in the wide areas. And I think having somebody like Belgium in the game that stretches the back line makes those wide players that much more dangerous.
11: The Yankees look to get back in the win column against the Rays.
13: Fly ball, left field and deep. Simpson back on the track, at the wall. See ya! A huge three-run home run by Caballero. And the Yankees lead 3-0.
11: The Celtics general manager speaks on the decision to trade Jaylen Brown.
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16: 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He delivers, and Thomas whacks it deep to left field. Sosa turned around. He's out of room. It's gone. Another home run for the Royals. Blake Thomas goes deep.
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17: FIFA didn't waffle. U.S.? Maybe. 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In Seattle, it's about the 12s. Started, of course, as the 12th man, but Monday, the spotlight was on the 11 who were on the field representing the U.S. in the round of 16. As it turned out, another key number would be 9. Belgium knocking out Team USA, and they do it on the heels with a goal in the 9th minute. U.S. was having its back to the wall early. The Americans were playing uphill from there. Malik Tillman tied the score in the 31st minute, but the U.S. gave up another one 2 minutes later. Belgium back out in front, had a 2-1 lead at the half. Then the U.S. gave up a bad goal in the 57th minute. It was the soccer equivalent of a pick six or a turnover and a layup. Made it 3-1. In the end, Belgium closes out a 4-1 domination of the U.S. ESPN analyst and former U.S. men's national coach, Jurgen Klinsmann.
30: There was a sequence of mistakes all over the place. I mean, in the first half, the first 30 minutes, I've rarely seen so many passing mistakes in all areas on the field. And there was a nervousness that you can feel even in front of television. And now, you know, that leads then into more mistakes. And then it doesn't matter if it's the goalkeeper or if it's other people, then you go down and you lose with a result that result for one that hurts. I mean, it hurts. You know, when you go out in a World Cup with that result, that sticks with you. Mm-hmm. It's not going away anymore, unfortunately, for none of the players and not for the coaching staff.
17: It was the fourth time in the past 5 World Cups the Americans have exited in the round of 16. The only exception was in 2018 when they didn't even qualify.
19: Belgium also sent the U.S. home from the 2014 World Cup. That match went to extra time. This one, a 4-1 blowout. ESPN analyst Hercules Gomez.
0: Once they struck first, which was a staple of the U.S. men's national team, to strike in those first 10 minutes, it really knocked the wind out of the U.S. men's national team. And you saw just terrible individual performances from big players at the worst possible moment. Serginho Dest was the worst player on the field, and Mauricio Pochettino took him out at halftime. A player who was constantly losing the ball, who may have been at fault for one, if not two goals. The ball he lets bounce, the first goal. The second goal that Trossard torches him. And then Tim Ream, one of my reliable ball-playing backs, is not a defending center back. And I know that sounds silly to say, but he's there because he does certain things with the ball at his foot. Gets dunked on by De Ketelaere. Gets posterized. And you're in the hole. You're behind the eight ball before the game even has a chance to get going. And then other players don't show up. Christian Pulisic comes off injured. You give up silly goals. The first time that Matt Friis gets tested in this World Cup is minute one. Mm. The second time is him playing out of the back, gets his pocket picked, and Tim Ream can't bail him out, and it's the third goal. It was one error after another that snowballed and sent the U.S. men's national team into a psyche that they could never overcome.
1: Herc, overhyped?
0: I guess it depends on who you ask, who you listen to. And that's a problem in this country. Mm. You're listening to people who are saying, we can go all the way. The U.S. can win the World Cup. They're on major networks saying these things. Why not us? Now, the coach can say it. Absolutely. Because he's a coach and he has to motivate his players. You have a responsibility if you've got a microphone in front of you to at some point in time just be realistic with the people. And Belgium is a team that is on the cusp of that elite level around the world, but not one of those elite teams. They're not a France. They're not a Spain. They're not a Portugal. And in this year, two games, aggregate scoreline of 9-3 on home soil. I went out and I said this team could play against Belgium physically, that they would give them fits, where we mistook our evaluation of this team was psychologically and mentally what they would do if they faced adversity. They weren't ready for the moment. They weren't ready for it in 2022. And we said they were still green. They weren't ready for it here. And it's not debutantes like Alex Freeman who weren't ready. It's the likes of a Christian Pulisic, a Serginho Dest. It's your most important players, a 39-year-old Tim Ream, if you will, your team captain. In the biggest of moments, you can't allow those players to have bad performances mentally. Because on the field, some things may not go your way. But from the opening minute that Matt Friis was tested, they were in a shell. And psychologically, they were already beaten. The U.S. men's national team beat themselves today. Belgium is a very good team and tactically took it to Mauricio Pochettino and his players. But this team, this Belgium team that we saw in this tournament, is not four goals better than the U.S. men's national team. The U.S. men's national team gave them those four goals today.
19: And as a result, it's Belgium advancing to its fourth World Cup quarterfinals, first since 2018 when they were eliminated by France in the semifinals. U.S. now eliminated in the round of 16 once again. First loss in competitive matches, though, played in Seattle. But it was a spot where the air went out early in the second half. ESPN analyst Casey Keller.
4: Well, the atmosphere was great, but you could tell that it just got muted because of how well Belgium played from the very start. You felt that after the deflected free kick and the goal, you felt, okay, here's the moment. The crowd was just getting ready to take off. And then how quickly Belgium responded with that go-ahead goal just once again just muted the crowd. And you just kind of hoped that the start of the second half, there was going to be enough to really get going. And then unfortunately, that terrible mistake that led to the third goal just completely took the air out of the whole stadium.
1: The goalkeeping situation obviously has been such a discussion on our shows leading up to this, especially with you. We talked about how Matt Friis hadn't been tested at this level yet. And now I suppose we can say he has failed that test.
4: Well, I mean, I was optimistic when he came up with a nice save after, you know, in the first minute. And I thought, okay, that could really kind of settle his nerves. And And then obviously just, nothing to blame about the first two goals, but then to come up with that mistake at that key time. Yes, Belgium was great. They were good. Give them a ton of credit, but at still the one goal deficit, you felt anything can happen. Another deflected free kick, a mistake, something to just to get back into this match. And then to give Belgium that two goal cushion at that stage, it was just comfortable from then on. The U.S. pushed hard. They did what they could to try to get back into the match. But Belgium just showed their class. And then, obviously, with Lukaku and Doku coming in at the time they did, and then Lukaku getting that cherry on top, it just finished off a classy performance from Belgium throughout.
19: 4-1 final as the U.S. goes home. The Americans just unraveled. Christian Pulisic, pretty much ineffective before leaving in the second half. He turned the ball over 11 times in the first half, more than anybody on the field. ESPN analyst Breck Shea and Jeff Cameron.
2: You could see it. They were like apprehensive from the first game we played in the World Cup against Paraguay. We set the tone. We were aggressive. We had this energy. We didn't have that tonight. And I think all over the pitch, we were second best. And you could sense that. We were second guessing. Do we step? Do we drop? We're giving them too much respect. Hey, they're a top 10 FIFA ranked team, right? But you got to give them respect, but you don't give them too much respect. They're also playing in front of our fans. And for us, I think we were apprehensive. We were nervous. Those are all big things. There's a huge knockout game. This is a rematch from 2014, which I had the privilege to play in. Listen, I understand those nerves, but just we had too much quality to go out the way we did tonight. I'm gutted, really.
3: From the jump, I mean, they were all over us. We were second to every ball, the second behind every pass, every tackle. They were all over us, and it knocked the wind out of us, and I think we never got our second wind. It was frustrating to watch. I know they would be disappointed. It really is difficult to swallow at the end of the day. It's hard to go out like this, especially when they played so well leading into this with so much confidence, so much swagger, like you said, to show up today. It really hurts.
19: And it's another exit for the U.S. in the round of 16. 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So Belgium moves on. Up next is Spain, a 1-0 win over Portugal on Monday. Mikel Merino scores the only goal of the game. The first minute of stoppage time in the second half. He entered as a sub in the 85th minute. Scores with his fifth touch of the game. Spain moves on to the World Cup quarterfinals for the sixth time and the first time since 2010 when they won the title. Portugal eliminated in all three of its knockout stage ties against Spain. Cristiano Ronaldo had 19 touches in the loss, second fewest in a World Cup match in which he started. This one he started and finished, still in the game at the end. Gonzalo Ramos did not play in the loss. Roberto Martinez making five subs for his team, none taking Ronaldo off the field. ESPN FC analyst Shaka Hislop and Craig Hurley.
6: If you're Gonzalo Ramos, who's just made a move from PSG to Milan, he just scored the winner in the round of 32 against Croatia, such an important goal. And you don't even come on the field in a game that's tight because he thinks he's saving you for extra time where he gets that added substitute. But you don't get the extra time because when Moreno scores, then the game is dead and buried pretty much, and he doesn't have that substitutions. And in the biggest of moments, and we talked about this for months, about the manager of Portugal. Yeah, he took him off in that Croatia game. But this was the biggest of moments against one of the favourites for the tournament, and he's left a player on who did basically little in the game. There was no threat. There was no threat of the pace from Cristiano Ronaldo getting in behind. But we knew that. We knew that, so it needed something different. And they'll nail him to a mast back in Portugal about this. They got to. Because it's not about Ronaldo. It's not about him playing the last World Cup. It's not about all that. It's about Portugal and the national team and this multi-talented squad of players they've got. Mm. And he made a decision, Roberto Martinez, for the individual. not for the betterment of the team, and they've paid the penalty.
5: At the same time, though, Ronaldo was not the only underperformer in this Portugal team. We came into this World Cup saying that Portugal arguably had the best midfield of any team in the tournament. Yet you'd not seen anything from that incredibly talented midfield. While I agree, Ronaldo could have been sacrificing, in want of a better word, a whole lot sooner, a whole lot more often during the course of this tournament. You being unable to get a tune out of that midfield three, again, that is as damning a criticism on Roberto Martinez as his unwillingness to make big changes. And I'm looking at Ronaldo here.
19: And as a result, it's Spain that moves on. They get Belgium on Friday in Los Angeles. SportsCenter All Night, ESPN Radio to baseball. Rough stretch for the New York Yankees of late. 9 losses in their last 10 games, falling 4 games behind in the AL East. Yankees facing the division-leading Rays Monday. They get a big outing from starter Cam Schlittler. 8 innings, 4 hit ball, 8 strikeouts. 8th road start with either 0 or 1 run allowed. And the offense gave him some support.
13: 5 ball, left field and deep. Simpson back on the track, at the wall. See ya! A huge 3-run home run by Caballero. And the Yankees lead 3-0. Another high drive to left field. Simpson back on the track, at the wall. He's done it again. Another home run for Caminero. Check that. Not Caminero. Caballero. And it is 4-1. His 10th home run of the season and his 2nd today.
19: 2 homers, 4 RBI, 4 of the 5 Yankees runs. It's a 5-1 win over the Rays. Michael Kay on the YES Network. Yankees, first time in franchise history, they finished with 3 hits, all of which were home runs. Rays with their 3rd straight loss after winning 9 straight. Yankees back within 3 games. As for the Mets and Braves, this one got interesting late.
14: Lacy is set. Pitch. Swinging a high fly ball. Deep right field. Toward the pole. Fair or foul. This one is fair. This one is gone. Juan Soto puts the Mets in front with a towering home run to the top of the chop house in right. And it's 5-3 Mets in the ninth. This one goes 430 feet into the Atlanta night.
19: Juan Soto giving the Mets the lead in the top of the ninth. Matt Olson, though, ties it in the bottom of the ninth inning. So to the 10th they went.
14: The 0-2. Swung on, hit down the left field line. Long run for Mateo. Not going to get there. And it one hops off the wall. Bichette scores. Young flying around third. Hill comes to the plate. He scores as the throw's cut off. 2-run go-ahead double for Luis Torrens. And the Mets take a 7-5 lead in the 10th inning.
19: Go-ahead 2-run double with 2 outs in the top of the 10th. And it's a 7-6 win for the Mets over the Braves. Their 8th extra inning win this season. Braves, meanwhile, with their 2nd straight loss, they're a baseball worst 7-16 since June 9th. Answering for the trade. That's next. SportsCenter All Night continues. 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
19: 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There was certainly quite a bit of anticipation for Monday's matchup with Belgium. The U.S. ultimately losing. The U.S. did get Balogun back on the field after FIFA suspended the red card. Much of America was anticipating yet another American win. That's not what happened in Seattle. Were Americans just wearing blinders? ESPN FC analyst Jermaine Jones.
27: If you watch it, I think the game was an open game and the U.S. was in the game. They had good possession, but that doesn't mean a lot, especially in games when you play against teams like Belgium, because you know they have the individual quality. And I think what I don't like was that in general, in the complete country, we were talking, or everybody was talking, Belgium down. We talked about three guys. They're too old, they're not playing, and this and that. And that is the issue. And this team from Belgium showed up and proved you again. That's the seventh, now was the eighth game you played against Belgium. And you don't win seven. The last one was 1930 you won against them. And you come out and you play with kind of an, I would say, an arrogant way from the public and everything. I would not put it even on the players, but from the outside. And now you're losing this game. And you see how you're losing it. Lukaku at the end, he scores and he puts it up. You guys talking too much. So that's the signal for that, you know. And I'm always said that, and I said it before. That's a good generation of players. But why is so much hype behind it? They're not achieved anything. We, most of the time, this country went out round of 16. So now we're out of round of 16. So we have to talk about it. And like Jürgen said, you will look back and you will be like, okay, we can work on it. We can get better for the next one. But we said that already in Qatar. So, you know, then we went out again. So, and now we go in this one. Now you have to look and you have to sit down and have real conversation. Because in this game today, was for me, Tielemans was the main guy where you can see that there's a difference. That he stepped it up. He was trying. Yeah. He was battling. But at the end, like you said, there was a couple guys where I said, and I was one of the guys who said before the tournament, I don't see Ream as a defender for this team in this situation and this time where we right now are. In, you know, he played, and today you will get proven.
19: Team USA out in the round of 16 once again. 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
0: Jaylen Brown taking his talents to Philly.
1: I'm told Jaylen Brown never requested a trade, and yet over the last couple weeks, they shopped him relentlessly.
2: Paul George hasn't been consistently good since I was skinny.
19: Celtics making the deal. Brad Stevens was the one who traded Jaylen Brown to Philly. Said he did it to keep the team competitive. And because the path moving forward became, quote, more challenging. The Celtics president of basketball operations.
3: As Jaylen and I sat down in early June and we talked about, you know, a potential future, you know, in Boston or elsewhere, I told him that if we were to ever trade Jaylen, that would be a really sad day for me personally. And certainly the emotions that all of us have felt and the consternation we've all felt have been tied a lot less to the moments of highlights in a game, but a lot more of meaningfulness to fans, meaningfulness to the people in our building, and just a meaningfulness of relationships. I lost sleep over the fan part of this. Yeah. I get it. Like, there's a bunch of seven jerseys around. I'm pretty sure I bought a couple. So I get it. And, you know, yeah, somebody asked me earlier today, do you miss coaching? I said, I did this week. Yeah. You know, like that's, this is not for the faint of heart.
19: And the deal certainly has been a head scratcher for a number of those who look at the NBA. ESPN's Tim McMahon.
4: I mean, really, the reactions range from completely befuddled to somewhat sympathetic. And I'm talking to his peers, the peers that voted Brad Stevens the executive of the year in two of the last three seasons. So obviously, there's a lot of respect, but it's hard to explain how a guy who was sixth in MVP voting, coming off a career year in the middle of his prime, got such relatively low value as a return. And in this, especially, you know, I had one executive say, I can't believe that they made the trade for that return to Philly, a bitter rival. And, you know, I had another GM tell me the difference, and this is, analytics are a toxic topic, let's just be honest, but analytically, the stats guys in the room will say the difference between the perception, the reputation, the accolades of Jaylen Brown, and where teams consider his value in terms of dollars is as wide as any player in the league. And so the fact that he's on a Supermax contract, but is not perceived by front offices, by decision makers around the league as a superstar, that had a lot to do with the return. Now, as far as confusion goes, if you know you got to trade him, if you feel that way, why not go all in on Giannis? Why not throw Baylor Shireman, Hugo Gonzalez in on that deal and, you know, basically force the Bucks' hand, try to win that bidding war against the Heat? And why make that trade on July 1st? Now, I did have one executive say, look, when you see all these potential partners popping off the table, it's maybe better to make a bad deal than none at all if you feel like you're forced to make a trade.
19: The piece from Tim McMahon, currently on ESPN.com. No shots, no chance. That's next. SportsCenter All Night continues. It's ESPN Radio.
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3: Kepler swings. There's the big fly. High and deep to right. Way back and out of here. Oh, man. It's his first as a Diamondback. That baby had a vapor trail on it. And it's now a 6-0 Diamondback lead.
0: It would be an 8-0 win over the Padres for Kepler. Four RBI, 17th career game with four or more RBI, who's first with the Diamondbacks as they get the 8-0 win over the Padres. Brewers, a 4-3 win over the Cardinals. Straight ahead, SportsCenter All Night continues. 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
15: Do you think we're closer to a LeBron decision, by the way?
16: And I have a specific reason as to why.
15: Do you think because the United States team was eliminated from the World Cup last night by Belgium, as we've been discussing, go back on the podcast and listen, there's any chance that LeBron's like, oh, I could get the headlines now?
17: Taylor and Travis.
18: So when would be the best time?
17: Fourth of July is over.
16: Yeah.
18: So, Ev, you know I'm rooting for us as a show over all else. When would be the best time for LeBron to announce his decision for us? When is it in our best interest?
17: Great question.
15: Permission to go behind the scenes on scheduling?
17: Yeah.
18: Yes.
15: Okay.
17: Granted.
15: So, Smalls is off Thursday and Friday. CeCe's off all week next week.
17: Tomorrow.
15: So...
17: How about at midnight tonight, LeBron, so we're the first to talk about it.
15: Well, Jay Reynolds would be SportsCenter all night.
17: But, I mean, we'll get the first crack at it in after SportsCenter all night.
15: Okay, who's going to be the most annoyed? Let's go through this. Smalls, if it happens Thursday or Friday, or CeCe if it happens next week?
17: CeCe if it happens next week.
15: You think?
18: Well, if it happens next week, I'm coming. Hold on, can I say this?
15: Yeah.
18: If it happens next week, I'm coming in studio, period.
15: Okay, I'm fine with that.
18: I'll be there.
17: Open door both.
18: If LeBron signs, I'm there the next day.
15: Hold on a second. If we're going to really go behind the scenes, another curveball. Smalls and I are going to be here in Bristol, Vegas East on Wednesday and potentially Thursday. So there may not be an ability to go in studio.

0: studio on Wednesday and Thursday.
1: Why not? Killer Mike would be there.
0: Not necessarily. If we're going to really go behind the scenes, some of the operation stuff
1: they might not be there.
0: Correct. So
2: it's New York City, Ev. I will find a studio with a microphone and a camera and come on unsportsmanlike.
3: You're welcome to come here.
2: Nah, that ain't,
3: yeah, that's what I thought.
2: That ain't really on the board.
0: Well, okay.
2: How am I get there? Cam, how am I get there? I don't have a car in New York, and they ain't paying for a car for me to come to Bristol.
3: Yeah, so
2: how
3: you're right about that.
1: You could use your key card to get in the building, turn on the lights, and just plug in the mic.
2: There you go.
1: You can figure it out. It might not be perfect lighting, but you can figure it out.
0: I don't think we're allowed to. Because I asked to do that, and I think there's specific things that, in terms of specific people allowed to do that.
2: So yeah, you're not allowed to do that.
0: This is for real reasons, not inappropriate reasons. I think this is going to be fascinating.
1: We could get CC on Zoom.
0: Right. So the only way that all three of us get the benefit of the LeBron reaction show together on our show, if we assume what we're going to hear from Bobby Marks in a second, if we assume this is true, the only time we will get this as a group is today or tomorrow. And here is what Bobby Marks, ESPN NBA front office insider, had to say to us yesterday about the LeBron destination.
4: I don't think there is a timeline. It's not holding up as much business as in prior years. Yes, Cleveland would like to sign James Harden, and I think Denver would like to have some clarity with Peyton Watson, and certainly Draymond Green and Golden State, who's free agent. All those guys. The Watson situation is a little bit up in the air, but I would all those guys will be back and everything. And Miami's holding on to roster spots. I think it's a matter of just kind of having a sense whether it be midweek or the end of the week. I would be stunned if it lingered past the weekend and everything like that. But LeBron's on his own timeline, and when he makes the decision, we'll be all ready to go.
0: All right. So today or tomorrow would be our goal, right?
1: Mm-hmm.
0: Do you think right this second LeBron James knows where he's playing next year?
1: Yes. He's always two steps ahead. So we're waiting for him to make a decision, which leads me to believe that he's already made it. He's just finding the right timing to announce it.
0: Do you believe, CeCe, that if he knows where he's going, a team, whichever team that is going to be required to make an additional move to get him there? In other words, he's waiting for, I'm making this up, obviously, the Warriors to go out there and get Anthony Davis, the Cavs to go out there and, trade James Harden, get rid of James. I don't think it's him waiting for them to sign James Harden. Do you think he's waiting for Miami to figure out the buyout situation with a guy like Zach LaVine so he knows he has more shooting around? I'm making this up as I go here, but these are all things that have been rumored, obviously. If Smalls is right and he knows where he's going, do you think that team is going to be required to make another move to get him there?
2: So is this LeBron using his free agency as leverage against his future team in order to do what he wants them to do?
0: Right.
2: So is that what we're saying?
0: Right. So normally it's, I'm going to leverage every cent and every restriction on movement around the team, right? You're going to pay me everything and you're never going to be allowed to move me. My leverage this year, if I'm going to take a league minimum deal as arguably the second greatest player to ever live and a walking billion-dollar business for the organization he shows up for, my leverage is going to be, you want me? Here's who I'm playing with. And here's when I'm playing with them by. Because I want to go on vacation. And I want to know that this person, and I'm going to go and I'm going to watch a lot of tape while I'm on vacation. Or I want to go to Akron and I want to bring so-and-so with me so I can start working with them.
2: Ev, I hear what you're saying. I just don't know that there are NBA teams that are willing to bro up their program and essentially their future for a year or two of LeBron James at age 41 plus. I don't know that we're there. Even with LeBron James on a minimum deal, I don't know that there are a lot of teams that are signing up for that.
0: Well, there's one team that owes one person that, though, CeCe.
2: You said what?
0: There's one team that owes a person that. If Steph Curry wants him on the team, the Golden State Warriors owe it to Steph Curry to blow up everything they were planning to go get LeBron James on their team.
2: But they're not. If you look at what the Golden State Warriors are doing in terms of how they're structuring their deal, everybody is on a two-year timeline.
0: Yeah.
2: They're not blowing up their future for the here and now. They're just not going to do it. And I don't blame them. Because we are seeing in the NBA, as important as star players are, being able to maintain flexibility with your salary cap in future years is equally as important. We're seeing that right now with Boston, what they're trying to do. It's important to maintain cap flexibility and to maintain draft capital in order to position yourself to be able to put together a solid roster year over year. That's what teams are valuing, and I'm not sure that LeBron James fits in terms of dictating.
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0: 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We've got you for a three-hour ride here on this Tuesday morning with open phone lines for you at 312-332-ESPN, 332-3776 is our phone number. 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Got a lot to get to here on this Tuesday morning, but first, Cap, I'm sure, much to your delight, that'll be all for Team USA, as the soccer has closed in this country. We have told the youngins around here that for years, every 4 years, there's always a conversation of, hey, when the World Cup comes, that means soccer is back in this country. That means it's going to take hold. Now people will be able to watch and enjoy the sport every year. And usually after the World Cup happens and the USA falls apart, that'll be all until the next World Cup. And last night, Belgium just waffled Team USA 4-1.
1: What an awful game that was. You talk about whizzing down your leg. Huh. They get their guy back, Balogun, who I had never heard of until 2 weeks ago. But it's not a mainstream take hold of our country sport on a day-by-day basis. Is it cool for people like Shay, who all of a sudden got super into it? Yeah, happy for him.
0: But it's not all of a sudden. He's always been a soccer fan. This is not just something that's a bit on the show. He cares about it. A lot of people care about Team USA.
1: I care about Team USA, too, because it's got the flag on it.
2: No, you don't. Don't lie. You don't.
1: I don't care about the sport.
2: Just say you don't care.
1: I don't care
2: about
1: the sport.
2: Just be honest with your audience and say you don't care. It's okay.
1: No, if it's mosquito racing and it has a U.S. flag on it, a lot of people are going to jam whatever parks they're at, and Lou Kanellis will be doing live hits from it because it's got a U.S. flag on it. And fine if you want to get excited about mosquito racing or whatever it is. Many of those people will see you in 4 years. They're not going to be at the Fire game or the Chicago Stars game. They're not. Now, I thought it was cool, the run that they made. Had the U.S. team won yesterday, it would have been tainted because they bullied their way, some people believe, to get Balogun into the game. And I'm sure the rest of the world is laughing, going, ha! Yeah, got your guy, and how'd that work out? They got destroyed. Destroyed. Now, was I, like, on pins and needles all day? I can't wait to watch? No. It was on. I went to dinner with a good friend of mine. And it was on at the bar. And I could see it. But was I locked in, ready to go to whatever park it was where Lou was doing his live hits, or the bar Shay was all excitedly headed to watch? No, I was not. I'm not a soccer guy.
0: Okay.
1: I'm happy for Team USA. I'm happy for those that are happy for that sport, that love it.
2: Don't be happy for them.
1: Why?
2: They do not deserve anyone's happiness this morning.
1: No, the run, though, they had fun with it. Good for them.
0: So, for me, I love sports and I love competition. So, that includes Team USA. Not a soccer guy, but understand the pageantry of it. And I've always told you that the reason why that I turn on sports, because I want to see some I haven't seen before. Every day, if you turn on sports, you'll see some like, I hadn't seen that sport before. I never seen that person before, but that's awesome. There's always something that's interesting in sports. I don't have to be a soccer fan to enjoy like the pageantry of it, watching the fans jump up and down around the Fox set and just get into it, because it would be something special if Team USA could take another step. And instead, they took a step backwards yesterday. But here's the thing. I wasn't surprised because I took my cues from Shay.
3: if you listen closely to the show, Shea told you, like, this would be very difficult for Team USA to be going to this next level.
1: He said three miracles on ice in a row, yeah. If I remember you correctly.
3: So
1: this, it would be the miracle on ice last night, the miracle on ice against Spain, and then whoever else.
3: So I was braced for it, so I understood, but still, I kept my eyes on it, Shea, because I was interested. Because it's Team USA and want to see how they'd fare against a strong Belgian team. And you talk about trickling it down your leg in a biggest spot. Do you understand what 4-1 means? 4-1 is a 30-point blowout in the NBA. Yeah. 4-1 is big, you know, losing a NFL game by 3 or 4 touchdowns. 4-1 is that, it matters that much in soccer. When it's like that, that is a blowout. In baseball, you just fell short. But the other sports, that those are blowouts, just like the blowout yesterday we saw with Belgium and Team USA.
1: Well, when it started, and the pageantry is super cool, but when it started, the first 6-7 minutes...
2: You knew it was over.
1: I turned to my friend Nick, and I said, bro, they're about to score here. This is absolute dominance. And then, bam, into the net.
2: But I also want to... Last night was not one of the miracles on ice I was talking about. They were favored yesterday. I'm disgusted with what happened yesterday. That was the biggest game in the history of U.S. men's soccer. It's the best team they've ever taken to a World Cup. It was an opportunity to make a quarterfinal.
1: But they've gone to the round of 16 before.
2: Yeah, but they've never won that knockout stage. They've never won two knockout games. They would have been. They've advanced to, I think, one quarterfinal and two quarterfinals in 96 years. Yesterday was an opportunity to legitimize themselves as a favorite over a European team, win, and you have that seat at the big boy table. You are now a part of the big boy table in global soccer, and they snuffed the life out of it. They played the worst game that group has ever played. You ran a 38-year-old center back in Tim Ream, who I can't imagine he's one of the best center backs in this country. Yeah, that's one of the best. The 38-year-old Tim Ream is one of the best center backs you can find of all the athletes in this country.
3: In this country, U.S. captain Tim Ream.
1: Well, he helped get you there, though.
2: And they piddled down their leg.
3: That's what it is.
1: Like, where were you last week defecating on Tim Ream?
2: I've never liked Tim Ream. I've never liked him. He screwed him against Wales in 2022. He screwed him yesterday, twice, at least.
1: I don't know who he is, but...
3: The education.
1: Who
3: there.
1: Does he play
3: listen,
1: for?
3: Listen, he can learn.
1: Who does he play for?
2: I think probably MLS. I don't know. He's just bad. He's bad. The relationship that this national team has
1: is pretty good. There.
2: The relationship this team has with MLS has to stop. It's a joke. Christian Pulisic yesterday was an embarrassment.
1: He got hurt.
2: He was terrible before he got hurt. And he's had a horrible World Cup.
3: He was a no-show.
2: Guy took he took off the Gold Cup. Oh, I don't want to play. I want to be ready for the World Cup. Didn't score a goal for 6 months and then doesn't score in the World Cup and plays horrible.
3: Yep.
2: That's your star.
3: Yeah.
2: Thank God we caused an international incident so that Balogun could airmail an open net.
3: Yeah. Nice choice. Wow. Stick, how about this? Stick to soccer. Let the soccer people stick to soccer. How about that? And you turn on that game, Cap, you're like, oh, man, here we go. U.S. and Belgium. And all of a sudden,

0: this.
1: Oh.
0: This way!
1: Uh-oh. Yeah. Uh-oh, Carl Lewis. That's exactly right. You turn on the game, and then that happens. You might as well just have him sing the national anthem because you just knew from there it was going to go downhill, just like the game did yesterday.
2: Yeah, I'll take a filet, medium rare, and we're going to split some ribs for it between us. And my food comes, and I look up, and I'm like, that game's not going to end well. So what's going on in your life? You could tell right from the jump.
1: Hey, listen.
2: Holy cow.
1: Listen, in any big moment, if you know, teams win, teams lose. That's just the way sports works. What I saw is a team that was just passive. Talking about Team USA. Just kind of timid out there. Just like, what's the, you know.
2: Timid's a really good word for
1: it. Well, it's what I saw.
2: That's a good word.
1: I just thought it was just bizarre what I saw there. I'm like, the goaltender is way out of position as if this is like junior high. What is going on here?
3: They played scared, Hoodie.
1: Yeah, I thought so too. And, you know, Shane, just like anything else, you know, I heard the announcers after the game just like, you know, keep watching because they're trying to keep the United States audience. Keep watching. If you enjoyed this run from Team USA, just keep watching because the World Cup continues. And I'm just saying, well, you know what? That'll be all. I'm sure a lot of people would just look at this like Team USA's out. Okay, I'm out. Because people had these huge expectations. But this comes from the hype, though. And it's not necessarily from sports people. The news people, Cap, you know. You know how this works, because you've been in the business forever, where it's a big sporting event. Here comes the news anchor who will tell you, the reporter that's there, that's a non-sports guy, will tell you what's going on.
2: Right.
1: And they overhype something without the carnal knowledge of the sport. This Correct. Happens all the time.
2: Correct.
1: And you're in the sports department like, how come I can't cover this? I'm a sports guy.
2: Yeah, we've been covering this stuff forever. Where you been?
1: The non-sports person is going to tell you exactly that Team USA is going all the way. But again, there's other countries that are just primed for this, and we're just not. So here we are again. Are you going to fire the coach? Yeah, possibly, or move on. You need better players. But I just feel like the Team USA is just stuck in neutral. Shay, this is where they are. Like I, as much as it would have been great to see them on a grander stage, didn't happen again. Okay. And I've had my heart broken for years over this thing.
3: They're not going to fire the coach. He's the best part about this, but he's also going to leave. He's going to take a club job in Europe, and he won't be the coach anymore. And I don't, as much as Alexi Lalas wants to be on that the desk after every game and spout about how the U.S. is the future of soccer, not if you keep making soccer prohibitively expensive to play for youth groups. Not if you keep this relationship with the MLS alive. Not if you aren't serious about player development. It'll keep looking this way.
2: Yeah, but we have other sports in this country that are prohibitively expensive for parents. Yeah. Girls, volleyball, and boys, but much more for girls. Volleyball, fortune. I have friends whose kids are in it. Fortune. The travel. All of it. When we grew up, you played local AAU basketball. AAU was not even a thing.
1: Yeah.
2: You played summer league basketball. You didn't travel all over. I have a niece. She played at Colorado. She earned a scholarship. She was great. Zoe. Zoe played lacrosse. Her club team was based in another state. The travel expenses were insane.
3: Travel soccer, youth soccer in this country, it's all membership fee based. You have to pay just to be it's pay to play. Like you have to be a member of whatever your club is and pay a fee just to participate. And it's unique to this country. And it's not just soccer. You're right. It's all youth sports.
2: Right.
3: But it's unique to here because especially in soccer, which is the global game, if you go overseas, you go to Europe, wherever, all their youth academies are subsidized. They go scout kids who can't afford to play in a pay-to-play sport, and they pay for them to be in a youth academy for that country. Here, good luck. If you don't have $300,000 to blow on a membership fee, you're not going to be in a youth academy.
2: $300,000.
3: Dude, to be in like the USMNT pipeline?
2: Okay. Nobody forget can it. Afford that.
3: If you don't have the right family name and the right amount of money, forget it. And it's unique to this country. In other countries that play soccer,
2: so who pays
3: they
2: for
3: subsidize
2: it? Like in England,
3: It's subsidized.
2: Little Shay Norling is coming up. It's subsidized by who? The government?
3: Probably partially the government and also partially the federation.
1: Yeah, they have a real stake in it because they want their country. Again, soccer means everything to a lot of these countries, Cap. It's the number one sport. The way we look at the NFL, other sports, other countries look at soccer as the thing, number one. And they want to be able to win the World Cup. It may not mean a lot to you, but in a lot of these countries, as you well know, soccer is it.
2: Oh, yeah. For me, it'd be the Cubs or the White Sox winning the World Series. The Cubs first.
1: Cubs, of course.
2: For me.
1: And the Sox, like, 80th. Down the line.
2: No, 70th.
1: It's all right. Dr. Brew's listening. He's my friend.
2: And for you, it would be the Sox with the Cubs 80th.
1: And no shot.
2: Oh, please.
1: That's not no shot.
2: Yeah, okay.
1: Hey, listen, I've had a 30-year career of people listening to me on Chicago radio knowing that I'm fair on both sides.
2: So am I.
1: No shot.
2: Absolutely.
1: No, no.
2: That's garbage.
1: No. Dr. Bruce says something differently. Dr. Bruce Kaplan, my friend, says that you look at the Sox and laugh at us because we're the poors.
2: That's not true.
1: That's what he said. You gonna call your brother a liar?
2: I am here.
1: No, well, he's not. He's tells me the truth, and that's okay. All I'm telling you, Cap, is that there's more to life than these four walls of the United States of America. Other countries really relish the idea that they're number one in soccer. They work on this for years, right up to the World Cup. It means a lot.
3: Why can't we just go, like, put me in charge of USMNT scouting. Why can't we go to high schools across this country and find a bunch of 6'4 power forwards and centers who have no prayer of playing Division I basketball? You are now a fullback in the USMNT pipeline. Just some athletic guy who's physically limited and will never play real basketball. You're now a fullback.
1: That's too much running, Coach. I'm tired.
3: You kidding me?
1: I'm sleepy.
3: Brother, I got a lucrative career for you. Basketball's not going to happen, but I can help you out.
1: Yeah, that's too much running, man.
2: They're not interested.
3: You don't know that. This is what it always kid, like, oh, they have no interest in play. We don't know that. We do no work in this country to build an actual infrastructure around the sport. And every 4 years, Hoodie's right, you get wrapped up in the run. Boy, imagine what it would be like if they actually took it seriously and were good. You could be good at this.
2: It's still pretty big time. There's so much travel soccer going. It's out there if you really want to play. It's a boring sport. Sorry. I have four boys. None of them played.
1: Okay. Yeah, but they're what? Over 25, 30, 35?
2: No, I'm talking about his kids. Nick was actually really good, and he's like, nah, I'm going to move to basketball. I'm done.
1: Well, there's a reason that there is a movement for soccer, especially in this country on the youth levels, because some parents do not want their kids to play a physical sport like football.
2: True.
1: You know, soccer is physical enough, but not like football because of the fear of head trauma and all that, or even baseball. They're not playing those sports, but soccer, wide open and free. Apple slices and dilly bars for everybody. Have fun. That's what it is. Seriously, that's what it is, right? And so you see this, I'm sure, in your area, because I see it in mine. Kids just roaming free playing soccer. Mm-hmm. Now, will they ever be, you know, part of Team USA? Probably not. But this is where parents are leaning their kids. Not all of them, but there's some that say, hey, I don't want my kid to have head trauma when he's 12 or 13. Now, I'm sure that deep down in the Cap psyche, you're saying that those kids are soft. However, parents have a right to have their kids play soccer or sports that does not cause head trauma.
2: But I keep hearing that there's almost as much in soccer as there is in football. Like, it's a physical game, soccer. Now, I see the flopping and the guy going down like he got shot with a bazooka. Yeah, that stuff drives me insane in your game. I mean, the beautiful game, flop city all over the place, ridiculous.
1: I do like the idea that Shay is the person that's looking for the next great soccer players for Team USA that not necessarily are soccer guys. This is why Shay Gilgeous-Alexander should consider playing soccer.
2: Yep, great.
1: Be perfect. He'd be perfect for that sport.
3: Shay, we're putting you on the back line. You're a wing back.
1: I think it'd be great. And then when you need a good flop, down he goes. Oh, I've been hurt.
3: To the credit of the World Cup, though, the referees especially, they do not call that floppy nonsense. You see guys falling down because they get those calls in their leagues in Europe. Mm-hmm. They aren't getting that whistle in the World Cup.
1: So once again, Cap, we'll reconvene in about 3.5 years, and we'll talk once again about Team USA, you and I. Because that'll be all. It never resonates to the MLS or any other soccer club, because we just have to wait now to see what Team USA is going to look like, who's going to be coaching it. And then people get hyped up of it, and I think that's great to get hyped up over it. But now give us something to get hyped over, not just the pageantry of it. How about getting on the pitch and getting something done?
3: Well, and respect to the Chicago Fire. The MLS is an effing joke. It's a total joke. It's a retirement home for washed up Europeans and American players who have no hope of ever playing in Europe. That's what it is.
1: This portion of Cap and J Hood brought to you by
2: the Chicago Fire.
1: The Chicago Fire.
2: And the Chicago Stars. Robert Lewandowski on Waddle and Sylvie in studio today.
1: Right?
3: Lewandowski.
2: Whatever. It looks like Lewandowski to me. Sorry.
1: Political. Coming up.
2: Come to this
3: we
2: country.
3: We speak English in this country.
2: Come to this country, you're going to be Lewandowski.
3: They changed that at Ellis Island for him?
2: Yeah, exactly.
0: Right?
1: Coming up.
2: He swept our cat.
1: How did he get in there? Wait a second. Coming up next, we reconvene with our baseball teams, Cubs and White Sox.
2: Thank God.
1: Both, they're still playing.
2: They were off yesterday.
1: Okay, well, that's fine. But if the season still goes on.
2: Yeah, I've got Scuba Watch going, so.
1: Yeah? How much is that worth? $29.99, that Scuba Watch?
2: I want him here on the north side of Chicago.
3: Do you need a Blue Chew when you start that fantasy of yours?
1: Coming up next, yeah, him and Jed. They had the same fantasy.
2: I've got Scuba Watch here, and I've got Chapman Watch on the south side.
1: Mm-hmm. Yeah.
2: That's what I want.
1: Yeah. Chapman on the south side, I'm sure.
2: He'd be perfect.
1: Yeah, I'm sure. Of course, that watch is broken. We will talk about the Cubs and Sox coming up next on Cap and J-Hood.
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1: Here's hoping that you're going to have a great Tuesday. 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
2: 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You're going to get your round-trip airfare. We'll be on the flight with you. You're going to get your hotel Thursday night, Friday night, Saturday night, and Sunday night at the Margaritaville Hollywood Beach. It's awesome. We're going to have a yacht party on Saturday night. You're going to get game tickets, Bears, Dolphins. We're going to do two live shows that you can come to. We are going to have a blast. 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I was talking to our fine boss, the Grand Poobah, Keith Williams. He's like, wow, you guys got a lot of people going. Like, that's going to be awesome. Absolutely spectacular. 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Bears and Kappa J Hood invade Miami.
1: 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We can't wait to see you in Miami to see the Bears beat the Dolphins. Had a fun time in Vegas last year with True Van Travel, so now this is an opportunity for us to be able to be together.
2: Yeah, and we are 1-0 on the road.
1: Yeah, we are, yes.
2: So it should be a lot of fun. I'm looking forward to being down there and some nice warm weather in December while everyone's cold back here. So come with us and let's see if the Bears can beat the Dolphins.
1: Listening on the ESPN Chicago app, maybe. Grand Rapids, Michigan. Here's Cullen on Cap and J Hood. Cullen, good morning.
14: Jonathan, David, very good morning to you both. How are you?
2: Good, Cullen. Great, brother. How are you?
14: Doing very well, thank you. Enjoying my cup of coffee. So last night, Team USA absolutely pooped everywhere, all over Lumen Stadium, or excuse me, Seattle Stadium, as FIFA would have us call it.
2: Mm-hmm. Yep.
14: Yeah. A lot of poop, so much poop everywhere, disgusting poop. Horrible. But, you know, I've been enjoying, I am not a regular soccer fan by any stretch of the imagination, but I've been actively watching it a bit more, and it's been fun. It has been fun. But Jonathan, like you said, in 3.5 years, you'll see me in 3.5 years talking about this, because I could not care less about soccer in any way, shape, or form. It's not my thing.
1: But it's an event, you know, Colin. But it's just an event. It's something that's on the sports calendar. Go, okay, let's take a look. You know, you have to be the biggest fan. Absolutely. To be able to just be like, okay, let's see what the country can do from a soccer standpoint. We're into the basketball, we're into the hockey, why not the soccer? Just to see what happens. Sidebar, may I approach?
2: Yes, brought to you by Ankin Law, 3126 million, for the single best personal injury attorney in Illinois. You have a problem, you call Howard Ankin.
1: Semi-ball. So, Shay, this is going to be a compliment to you, so brace yourself, okay?
3: Scared.
1: Brace yourself. I'm afraid. No, listen, it's not like it's Jake in the chair, okay? Where I could take a slice on Jake. This is a compliment to you.
3: I feel like this is a rake that I'm going to step on.
1: No. Is Jake working today? Or AOC? No, it's you. So what I want to talk about is something.
2: Once in a while.
1: What I want to talk about is something that was wrong on Sunday. Think about this, Cap. You might have family coming over for the 4th of July holiday weekend. They'll probably be on Saturday. Maybe they stay over Sunday. And, you know, maybe still got leftover barbecue or whatever food. Whatever it is, you're having a brunch and you're at the house. And so because it's kind of a family day on the 5th of July, you figure, hey, let's turn the ball game on and see what's going on. And see, you know, your favorite team. Doesn't matter what market, but specifically Chicago. And for Major League Baseball to do what they did on the 5th of July is just nonsense. I mean, listen, it's the 5th of July, it's the holidays. And so they do this star-spangled banner nonsense where everyone has to be able to go to an exclusive tier of Peacock to watch their favorite baseball team. That is just unbelievable. Now listen, this isn't about you and I. It's just about Joe Fan. Or you have to turn on, all right, I want to put on the Cub game. I want to put on the White Sox game. I want to put on the Yankee game. And everything is behind Peacock, but an exclusive tier to be able to see those baseball games. You know what kind of wall that was for many people that just want to sit down and watch a baseball game during the holidays? That was just unbelievable how Major League Baseball does this. But again, to your point, Shay, that you've had over the years, how much is enough? How much more money are you going to pay to be able to watch your favorite team? How much more money are you going to pay? It wasn't just regular Peacock. It was, you turn it on, it's like, oh, here's this exclusive tier, this extra you got to pay just for the Sunday games. Now, there was two games. There was a doubleheader on NBC, out-of-market games, Padres and Dodgers, and there's an early game, too, that happened earlier in the day on Sunday. But point is that it should not be where you go to Peacock and then have to pay extra just for a Sunday game. A Sunday slate of games. It's just, you're gouging the fan way too much. It's over the top now.
2: What did they charge for it?
1: I didn't click it. Because I shouldn't have to be able to pay. You shouldn't have to pay anything extra.
2: But you got the Sox game, right? Or no, that was behind that paywall for you too?
1: There's only two games that was available on NBC.
2: That's it.
1: On NBC Network. But everything else was behind the paywall. This is why you saw on social media on Sunday, it's like, hey, listen to your local radio or go to SiriusXM because you won't be able to see your game unless you want to pay extra. And some people just don't have Peacock at all. So that means that many Americans or baseball fans were shut out on Sunday because they didn't have Peacock or didn't want to pay extra just to see one game.
2: Crazy. So I was at the Cubs game with Brett. So it didn't affect me like that, but that is just awful.
1: But to your point, Shay, when we talk about the NFL, right? All these different places we got to watch the NFL. It's on Netflix here. It's on Amazon there. It's not just your rabbit ears anymore, Cap. It's all these different places, these streaming channels that you got to be able to find your favorite team. And baseball did it on purpose because they got the fans by the short and curlies. Like, I'm sure that there's families around. They're going to be looking to, you know, go around the TV and watch the game. Well, we're going to make sure they pay a premium for having family to watch baseball on a Sunday. That's exactly what they did. If you go to Peacock, you get the screen that says, well, click here for exclusive coverage. And then you got to pay more for it. That's just wrong. It's been wrong and it is wrong. But here's the thing. As long as we are a consumer and we continue to want to see these sports, we're going to keep paying for it. Now, where the end comes, I don't know. But there's never going to be an end to this because we have this sports IV in our veins. And we got to get more and we got to see more. That's the whole thing. That's it.
2: Yeah, that sucks. That does.
1: You see that on Sunday? Like, you just get an extra tier.
3: I'm telling you, the end of it, well, whether it's the end or not, I've said it. It's
15: unbelievable.
2: Well, let me ask you a question.
3: A couple generations younger than me are not going to be growing up in the same way as a sports fan as I did.
2: Now, if you're a Tigers guy, if you wanted to watch the Tigers game and you had the MLB.TV subscription, could you get it, or you still had to go to Peacock?
1: Everything was exclusive to Peacock except for two games.
3: I have no idea. I was watching the World Cup. It was on TV.
2: Yeah, because the MLB TV subscription, I have it. It's not cheap.
1: Right. It was a special thing for Sunday to gouge people. Believe me, I had the app. Did not work. It was all Peacock. They wanted everyone to go to Peacock to watch the games. Wow. Jay Moore, you had the same example?
15: Yeah, I'm sure, because White Sox fans was going crazy because I was looking for the game and I couldn't find it. So when you go through the Xfinity situation, it tells you where the game is. Mm-hmm. So it said it was on Peacock. And I'm like, why? It's just crazy.
1: But then an extra tier.
15: Yeah.
1: It wasn't just just regular. So what I'm saying is that sports will always have their hand out and we keep putting money in their pockets. Because we just love our teams.
15: You know? It's like you already paying for CHSN to watch the White Sox. Now you have to pay another subscription to watch them for one game.
1: It's brutal. Just brutal. So it's endless with this. Cubs and White Sox conversation coming up next on Cap and Jay Hood.
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0: Guardians at 47-42. That first two games, the Sox get walked off, and it was disgusting, hard to watch, because this was a playoff atmosphere in Cleveland as the Sox took on the Guardians. But game three, it was great to see Burke pull the nose up for the White Sox with 11 strikeouts through six innings pitched. He surrendered one earned run.
1: Career high.
0: It was Eisert and Taylor being able to finish it off. Colson Montgomery with the home run. And then game four, the win 7-6. It was, I watched in this game, Cap, and again, Montgomery comes through. He's getting hot right now, Colson Montgomery. Cap, you just have to line up and play. Yeah, this whole thing of having relievers start, it's July now. It's July. If the Cubs are doing that and the Cubs have done that a little bit, that's fine. But even the Cubs have not exhausted the whole thing of, let's bring a bullpen arm in, so let him start, so then have a shot. You don't have to keep doing this.
1: Oh, you're talking about the opener.
0: You know what I'm saying?
1: Yeah.
0: Because the reliever starting the game.
1: Which is different, though, than a bullpen day. Like the Cubs had that against the Brewer the last day.
0: Yeah.
1: But they didn't have anyone to start because of injury.
0: You get tired of it because, listen, it's Eric Fetty. If you look up the definition of Eric Fetty's starts, it's five innings pitched, six hits, three runs, all earned, three walks, three strikeouts, 90 pitches. That's who he is. Let him start that way. Stop hiding him. Yeah, the relievers are used to being high leverage situations or brought in middle of the game or back end of the game. They're not used to having all of these warm-up pitches and then coming in to start games to surrender three runs against the toughest part of the lineup. Enough of this.
1: Okay, but
0: that's why Murphy the last game.
1: Correct.
0: Yeah.
1: But my problem with your take is, why do you – if the analytics tell you and the eye test says to – Will Venable, okay, I do not want to face him, and him with Fetty. Let's call it left-handers. I would rather use a specialist to try and navigate through that part of the order the first time. Then I'll bring Eric in. Why does that bother you?
0: You say specialist.
1: Correct.
0: Is Murphy a specialist on this White Sox team? Well, he is not.
1: No, but he has to do his job. It doesn't change the fact that if we'll call them Jonathan Hood, Shane Norling, and Jay Moore are three mashing lefties against right-hander Eric Fetty, and they have really good career numbers against him. But here comes David Kaplan, this lefty who theoretically batters are hitting whatever against him, 188. And they should be able to he should be able to navigate those first three lefties. Then we'll hand the ball to Fetty. It may not have worked because I didn't do my job. But if I do, and now I hand you the ball in the second inning, and yet one less time through those three tough lefties, why do you care?
0: I care because it's the same result. Fetty and Murphy, it's the same result.
1: What if Murphy did the job?
0: Okay, again, I'm dealing in reality. You can do your mystical, magical thing that you do on your side of the table. I'm talking about what happened and what happens more times than not. That's what I'm talking about.
1: But would you be saying this if Murphy or me had gone in there and navigated through the first with no damage?
0: If you've been locked in on the show, I've been saying this all season. No, I'm tired of it.
1: You don't like it.
0: No, I don't. Because you know what? That ain't baseball. How about that?
1: See, that's your problem with it. Your problem isn't that it didn't work work.
0: Cap, that ain't baseball.
1: Your problem is that ain't baseball. It's not what I grew up with. Bob Hood would be like, wait a minute. They don't let the starters start the game? That's nonsense. That's your problem with it.
0: Cap, still, if Fetty started the game, it'd still be the same thing. You'd still give up three runs. It's Eric Fetty. What do you expect? It's Eric Fetty. He would have gave up three runs, too, or two runs, too. This is what he is. I'm tired of it's July. Enough. Line up and play. You get your head kicked in, you get your head kicked in, bring in the bullpen. This whole thing is like, here's something we're going to do. We're going to throw him a little curveball. We'll have a guy that's nervous, like a dog in leaves. Is it going to be there nervous because he has to do extra pitches, and now he's a starter? Never started before, but here, I need you to give me three outs. Can't do that. Can't do that. Are you a contender or not? Just line up. And I know that the issue is that you just need quality starting pitching. That's what you need at the deadline. But I think that, again, now it's July. You don't need

0: to be behind the eight ball down two or three runs because the reliever can't get it done. He's, you know, the athlete is about what they do best. Specialist, reliever, starter, they all have their own thing that they do. Murphy is not a starter. Can you imagine the condors in his stomach getting out there and leading things off? I'm just telling you.
1: Not good.
0: It's you. It's you saying, you know what? I'm going to empower my 11th guy off the bench. You know what? We have a starter that scores 20 points a game. But you know what? You start. I'm just part of the scout team. No. I think you can go out there and guard their best guard. You'd be fired. That's a fact.
1: Probably right.
0: I'm just saying, like, having Murphy out there, just line up with Fetty and let's go. Stop. At least, you know what? Fetty may not get all the outs, but at least he's used to starting in inning number one. You got a guy that usually just buried it there in the sixth or seventh inning, and he's throwing the baseball over the plate. He doesn't know, Cap. You're putting your team at a deficit when you do that. All I'm telling you, that ain't baseball.
1: Yeah, well, what bothered you was they got this lefty Murphy out there, leadoff batter, Bazana, double, fly out, home run, walk, wild pitch, base hit, and you're like, okay. Why are you, remind me why you're in here? And then they had to go to Fetty.
0: Fetty could have done that. And you know what he would have done? He would have cleaned it up. He would have surrendered three runs and locked in and settled down for the next four innings, and you got to take him out because of too many pitches. Don't put a kid out there. Stop with the bullpen guys as the opener. Enough. Just give me a guy that could give me a start. And if he can't get it done, he can't get it done. You know what? You know what the Toronto Blue Jays did? They went with their guy, Gausman, and he got his ass kicked by the Cubs.
1: He did 16 to whatever it was, too.
0: I mean, you just go out there and you just line up and you play, and you just see what happens. But anyway.
2: Murphy's a part of the Dominguez band club.
0: Oh, my God.
2: Yes.
0: That guy. How about this? Dominguez out there on the 3rd of July. Again, the flamethrower. And I'm talking about setting the house on fire as a flamethrower. Before that, he hadn't pitched until June 28th. Before that, June 22nd. He is break glass in case of emergency right now. You just can't use him. He sucks.
1: Well, until you go part with one of your beloved prospects to get a Aroldis Chapman or somebody like that, that you're going to have to deal with, use him. Grant Taylor can't pitch every day.
0: I understand. But you know how ineffective he is. It's not even competitive, Cap. It's not. It's a confidence thing. It's a stuff thing. Whatever it is, it's just not good enough. And if you're serious about trying to hold on to this thing and win the American League Central or go to the playoffs, you can't have that guy in the most crucial point of the game at the end. You can't do it.
2: Was he ever good? Because I don't understand why they're paying him $20 million and he show up like that. I can't understand it.
0: He was more effective than
1: this. Jay Moore is saying to Christina at night, I could do what this guy does.
2: Oh, absolutely.
1: And I give me the $20 million.
2: I can give you one inning. I can give you two.
1: That's it. It may not go well, but you'll get the $20
2: million. Yeah, absolutely.
0: So bad.
1: Cash but see, check. In the fifth, okay, in the fifth inning on Sunday's game, it's 6-3 White Sox.
0: Yeah.
1: You played your worst defensive game of the season.
0: Fair.
1: And still won. They get a ground ball toward Mydroth, infield hit.
0: Yep.
1: Now you get a fielder's choice where Colson Montgomery boots it. Can't happen. And Gabriel Arias hits it out of the ballpark. We're tied.
0: Yeah.
1: That can't happen.
0: It's brutal.
1: Brutal.
0: But you know, here's the thing, Cap. In that playoff-like atmosphere, as some of the Sox players did it, I felt like I was in the playoffs. Yeah. Yeah, it takes execution. Big spot. And I know that some roll their eyes when they listen to us. It's like, oh, big games in July. Yeah, it's in the division. And you're trying to fend off the Guardians. And so what I learned is, and I think we all know this, it's Davis Martin and it's Burke. And then you need to be able to find more starting pitching. Because it's Kay, it's Schultz, and it's Fetty. And I had nothing against Noah Schultz. I mean, he comes off the IL and he's still a young kid. Kay's fine. It's fine. And then Fetty is Fetty. If you get to the playoffs, he's in your playoff roster as a long man. But you got to find starting pitching. You need to fortify that starting pitching for the White Sox. And I think that the Guardians probably feel the same way. They look at their team like, oh, man, we need to have a little something extra. So I think it was a mirror for both teams to say, all right, we're good, but we need something else.
1: Do you believe the top two teams that win the division get a bye to the division series. Do you, Jonathan Hood, today believe, A, do you think the White Sox can win the division?
0: Yes, and we're better than the Guardians.
1: Okay.
0: That's what I learned.
1: Do you believe they can finish in one of the top two spots to get the bye?
0: I don't know about that.
1: You're 5.5 games behind Tampa Bay.
0: Mm-hmm.
1: But you have the second bye. Seattle is one game behind you.
0: Yep. We'll talk about it.
1: We'll see.
0: If you're on hold, you will be on the air. 312-332-ESPN is our phone number. The platform right around the corner on Cap and Jay Hood.
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7: 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But this summer, during the FIFA World Cup, it's an invitation, America. Never watched soccer before? Perfect. Think a corner kick is a karate move? Sure, why not? Prefer sports where players can use their hands? Me too. Just here for the snacks? Now we're talking. So grab a bag of Lay's and jump on the bandwagon. We're undefeated. 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
0: Time for the platform. Here's Shay Norley. Shay?
14: 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Save money, do more, ride CTA. Sorry, fellas, just one more time to go back to the soccer really quick because, like I said, I am pissed. And there are plenty of places you can point the blame. Matt Freeze trying to dribble a ball a mile out of the box for no reason instead of just booting it. Tim Ream not putting a foot on it when it was kicked directly at him. The entire back line being a complete joke from the start of the game. Everybody playing passive and scared. But that's where I specifically want to highlight the U.S. quote-unquote superstar Christian Pulisic. His next big game for the U.S. men's national team will be his first big game for the U.S. men's national team. This is his legacy. I'm so tired of hearing about how good this guy is because he plays European club football and he's some offensive wizard. He's a nothing. Every time he gets on the field for the United States, he's a nothing. And if you're one of the casual soccer fans that only watches every 4 years when the U.S. is playing in the World Cup, and that's your only exposure to Christian Pulisic, you would not know he is any good. This is a guy who skipped the Gold Cup so that he could be as healthy as possible for the World Cup. He didn't score a goal for 6 months in the lead up to the World Cup. And then he got to the World Cup, got kicked in the shin against Paraguay, removed himself from the game, didn't play against Australia, subbed in against Turkey for no reason, did nothing against Bosnia, and then yesterday played the worst half of football he's ever played for the United States men's national team, and he's never really played a great one. That was the worst half he's ever played, and then begged his way off the field.
1: Okay, after he got hurt. I saw that.
14: That's fine. I'm going to play you the audio, Cap, from what he had to say after the game. And imagine, for a moment, you're not listening to Christian Pulisic. I want you to imagine you are listening to any Bears star post-NFC title game loss, and you tell me how you would react to this piece of audio.
15: I know you're in a lot of pain, had to be subbed off. What were you dealing with, fighting through?
16: Yeah, I mean, I just twisted my ankle and just sprained my ankle. I mean, it's just frustrating to end like that, of course. But I, you know, now I have time to rest, so hopefully it'll be okay.
14: Time to rest? All you've had is time to rest. It's the World Cup final, man. What are you doing? Time to rest.
17: He's a bum.
14: Well, I hurt my ankle, but now I get time to rest. Imagine that's Caleb Williams, sprains his ankle rolling out of the pocket, and then takes a half off in an NFC title game. And after the game, he goes, you know what? I got time to rest now. Your head would hit the ceiling.
1: Oh, you mean like Cutler walking up the stairs at dinner at Mastro's after begging out of the NFC title game in Chicago? And then all the lackeys running to the mic. He had a great whatever MCL sprain, and he wasn't able to play. Okay, let me ask you a question, John. If Michael Jordan did that in an NBA game, is he finishing the game?
0: Yeah, of course he's finishing it.
1: Correct.
0: Yes, of course he is.
1: Correct. I'm sure Jay was injured. Some are able to summon some inner power, and some aren't. But we'll get to Mastro's and go up the stairs. Don't even take the elevator. Stop.
0: Not surprised. So this is why you need something new, something different. I want gamers.
1: So I was getting him for holidays a Pulisic jersey.
14: No, please, no.
0: Oh, no. Man. Wow.
14: No.
18: Bring me off the field. I twisted my ankle. You know how many guys I'm watching play hurt in the World Cup? It's the World Cup Finals. For the love of God, dude. It's the biggest game that you've ever played in your career. It's one thing you break your leg, you have to get pulled off the field. I twisted my ankle. And then I got to hear about it. I got time to rest. You took 6 months off. You took the last tournament off to be as healthy as possible. You played a game and a half in the group stage. Basically a game and a half all tournament. Oh, I get time to rest now. Are you kidding me?
0: Time to rest for the next 3.5 years.
18: No, forget that. Next 3.5 years. I don't want to see him put that shirt on again. You're not going to be a part of the 2030 team if they even qualify. All he's done is be a zero every time he's worn the United States jersey. I'm sick of it.
0: The platform brought to you by
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0: 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Open phone lines for you, 312-332-ESPN, 332-3776 is our phone number. 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While you're here, just hit that like button and then go right back into the conversation. 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Get to your phone calls in a moment. We talk about the White Sox. How about the Chicago National League Ball Club? The schizophrenic Cubs. On a pace for... Hi, Shota. How's it going? 50-40 through the first 90 games. On a pace for 90 wins this season, you know.
1: That's correct. Can you tell me how many teams have more wins than the Cubs in Major League Baseball right now, today?
0: I'm going to guess four. Is four right?
1: Shay, how many do you think?
2: Probably six.
1: Four. He's exactly correct. Only four teams have more wins. That would be the Tampa Bay Rays, the New York Yankees.
0: Ugh.
1: No, sorry. The Yankees don't. They're tied with the Cubs. It'd be the Rays. That's the only team in the American League. The Dodgers, they have 60. It's insane. The Brewer and the Brave. That's it.
0: You like your baseball filled with parody?
1: To a degree.
0: That's kind of what you got, though.
1: Right. And then you have a group at 50.
0: Uh-huh.
1: Phillies, Cubs, and Yankees. That's it. Like, everyone around town is like, boy, the White Sox are having this magical season and they're rolling. They have 47 wins. The Cubs have a better record, but it doesn't feel that way. Like, the White Sox, there's this cool vibe and you expect big things to happen, clutch play. And you look and you go, wait a minute, the Cubs have a better record? Yes.
0: Yes, but the Sox are the better story.
1: Correct. Because not the better team, the better story.
0: It's the better story because of where the Sox have come from. This is magical. Kind of like what the Marlins are going through right now, too, by the way. Marlins also playing terrific baseball as of late.
1: Yeah, the Miami Marlins currently have the third wild card, and they are 49-42. And everyone's like, can you trade for Sandy Alcantara? He looks like he's back finally from Tommy John, 2 years ago?
0: Mm-hmm.
1: No. Why would the Miami Marlins, what do you say to your fan base? You're trying to get a foothold to get more fans in there.
0: Yeah.
1: You're seven games over. You're in the playoffs. You're going to trade your best pitcher? Yeah. Not going to happen.
0: That was not in the plans for Miami, but look at them, right? So it's the Dodgers versus everyone else. So here's what I have for Jed Hoyer this morning, Cap, because they got the day off, and now here we go. Back to action for the Cubs.
1: Mm-hmm.
0: So, for Jed Hoyer, who loves to Cubsplain his way through what's going on with this ball club, he loves to Cubsplain because whether it's a reason or an excuse, he's going to give you 5 minutes on an answer to tell you what's going on, and still, you don't get your return on investment as a fan. You might have a fun time at Wrigley Field, you might enjoy watching Cubs baseball, but ultimately, the whole plan for this year is to be able to level up against the Dodgers. That's what it comes down to. Dodgers have the most wins in baseball. And all we just talked about, the Dodgers have 60 wins. So the whole thing is Cubs-Dodgers and then find out who you are. That means getting through the playoffs, and then finding out how you level up and how you measure up against the Dodgers.
1: Mm-hmm.
0: That's the whole key to this whole thing. And what I would say to Jed Hoyer is this, is that even with all the injuries, the MASH unit that you've had with your pitching, man, you still have a chance to be able to enhance what you already have and be able to add the pitching that you need to go through the stretch run. The offense is up and down, but if you can catch the Cubs at a crest offensively, and if you had the right pitching, you can be able to match up and have a good run in the playoffs.
1: There's no question about it.
0: But you got to have the crest has to be going up. It can't be, look what we did against the Padres, and look what we did against the Mets, and look what we did against the Brewers, and then be a plate full of piss against St. Louis. You can't do that.
1: Correct.
0: All that great harmony and how good the Cubs were, and all of a sudden you look like that in game one. Then you lose a tough one in game two, and then you win game three. It's in the division, man. You don't have time to wait. You don't have time. You gotta start stacking series wins.
1: Okay, so that's why I said to you when we got in here today, if I'm the White Sox, look, they're not going to blow up their farm system to try and make a run. They're not. And I understand that. But I do think they need to add on a back-end bullpen guy. And that's why I would go after Aroldis Chapman. He's going to get moved by Boston. If I'm the Sox, I can't get beat on that one. Because you drop him in and Grant Taylor in the eighth inning, you're like, Yeah, Sir Anthony. Yeah, here's a plane ticket. Go down to St. Lucia for a while. Have a little vacation.
0: Sure.
1: That would be a great move. But if I'm the Cub.
0: Yeah.
1: Look, I was mocked by one Shea Winger Norling. He was yelling at me. You were here. You were not off. When I said, Tigers are going to get ready to play much better baseball. And he goes, they're 7-8, blah, blah, blah. He goes, what could you base that on? My eye test, Shay. Right and left eye tell me they're playing better because I watch. Mm-hmm. I watch so much baseball. And he's yelling at me. Oh, and I text him yesterday, who has the best record over the last 30 days in the American League? That'd be the Tigers, as I predicted. And you know what I got back from that jerk in there? Pat on the head. That's what he sent me.
18: That's what you did. It's not my fault.
1: I just want a little credit. So if the Tigers...
0: You get credit when they're not 40 and 50.
18: Right. What are you talking? I just want a little credit. You're like their PR. I saw their PR team put out on Twitter, we're the second best team in the American League since June 1st. Yeah, what about before then? Nobody cares. You're 10 games under. Okay. 7.5 out in the division. You're 6 out in the wild card.
1: No, 5.
18: Oh, good. 5. How many? Count the teams between them. It'll take you an hour. It's a CVS receipt between the top of the wild card and the Detroit Tigers. You are doing nothing but giving me a little pat on the head and giving yourself a pat on the back for something you said when it wasn't even true. And then I'm the idiot because I'm sitting here and I'm like, dude, they've lost 5 out of their last 7. What are you talking about? They're playing better.
1: I said my eye test. And, of course, the last 30 days, they got the best record in the American League.
0: It's Caponetti. Go ahead.
1: My thought is, if the owner allows them to trade Skubal, and yep, that's no layup now. That's no guarantee. He keeps wanting to blame the president of baseball operations. It's not his call.
0: Mm-hmm.
1: That's way above his pay grade. So if they trade him, the Cubs have the pieces to get the deal done. Would it hurt? Yes. It would decimate their farm system. But guess what? Not only should they go get him, but they should have a prearranged deal when they make the trade in place with Boris. Because if you go to him and you go correct, I'm not talking about you're trying to steal him at some ridiculous salary. Okay, you want to be the highest paid average annual value in the history of the sport at your position.
0: Mm-hmm.
1: Boris is all about benchmarks. Okay. We're going to give you 6 years at $43 million because the highest is Zach Wheeler at 42. 6 times 43, all guaranteed. We'll give you your full no trade clause. Done. He doesn't say no to that. He just had elbow surgery. They may have a salary cap. We may not have a sport for a year. You're telling me he's going to walk away from that deal? There is no chance he's walking away from that deal. Now, would it hurt what you have to give up? Yes. But you're getting 80-some million off the books. No Shota, no Jameson Taillon, no Ian Happ, no Seiya Suzuki, no Hunter Harvey. You just keep adding up the money. You can afford it. You're the freaking Chicago Cubs. Now, if you get to the playoffs and all of a sudden, oh, it's Cubs-Dodgers? Skubal in game one.
0: Sure.
1: You're like, wow, here we go. It changes your team's confidence level immediately coming into the game.
0: Sure. And you're okay with the consolation prize of Peralta and Gray and Ray, Ryan. You're okay with those guys?
1: Robbie Ray's eh. Joe Ryan's a stud. Now, mm-hmm, if I can get him with control, yeah, I would talk about him. Peralta won't cost you anywhere near as much, and he hasn't pitched well. Like, I've watched him throw. That dude doesn't look right. Now, he's on the Mets. The Mets are horrible. The defense behind, horrible. So maybe he becomes better getting out of New York. Skubal's number one on my list because sure, he's a killer. That guy's just a stud. Joe Ryan would be number two. Logan Webb would be number three. Those guys are all, those other ones are controllable. That's going to cost you insane prospects. But guess what? I'm trying to win the GD World Series.
0: No, you are. So this, here's the thing. If it's not Tarek Skubal, whatever it takes for Jed, because I'm going to say this a lot this summer leading into the deadline cap, What do you have to lose when there's no baseball possibly next year? What do you have to lose?
1: Nothing.
0: So to me, that's why you have to push all your chips in the middle of the table.
1: Now, he would say to you, I'm not saying I agree with him, so don't misunderstand me. He would say to you, Jonathan, they're not shutting the sport down forever. When we do get past the labor and they figure it out, we are going to have to field the team. And if we give up half our farm system to go get whoever, my point to him would be, well, then you should draft better. You should develop players better. You should find your own Jacob Mizorowski in the draft. But guess what? Right now, you don't have one. Cade Horton's not walking through that door till 2028.
0: Mm-hmm.
1: So guess what? You need to go get an ace so that when you're playing Game 7 against the Dodgers or Game 5 in the first round, whatever it is. Oh, wow. Scooble's on the hill. Not what you did last year when you couldn't even start Shota because you knew he was going to get his head kicked in.
0: Mm-hmm. I would tell, and in return, I would tell Jed, stop saving your rations like it's Y2K. That's what I would tell him. Like, never mind about your rations. What I want you to do is I want you to go and headlong to make sure the Cubs can be able to match up against the Dodgers. Do whatever it takes. Because, again, yeah, you have to field a team next year, sure, but when is baseball starting? Don't you think this is your best opportunity? With all these teams vying for the World Series, don't you think that with your team that it's about time for you to be able to take a risk or two?
1: Correct. They are always on the safe side of things. That would be an amazing risk, but it would come with a very steep price in prospects. And by the way, the bearded wonder in there kept saying, who do you guys have? You don't have any top 100s. Oh, the guy I gave you on the list, Baseball America just took him from unranked to 39th in the game. That's how good he is. He's an outfielder. You'd probably have to part with him. Guess what? How many guys have we seen ranked in the top 100 that never make it?
0: Just have to try. Here's the thing, and Jed has to know this too, or Chris Getz for that matter. No one's killing you for trying. We kill you for not trying.
1: Correct.
0: That's the thing when you are contending. No one's going to say, well, you can say that was a bad deal, but no one's going to say you're fired for the bad deal. At least you tried.
1: You try. If you end up with Tarek Skubal and it doesn't work out for whatever reason, you lose to the Dodgers, guess what? Everyone's going to be like, that was awesome. We tried. We took a shot. We played with the big boys.
0: The Tucker deal, you tried. Do you feel like you got killed on the deal with Cam Smith?
1: No. He's hitting 225 with a 681 OPS.
0: Okay. Because that's the bane of the deal right there, right?
1: That was the yeah. centerpiece.
0: Yeah.
1: Hayden Wisniewski blew out and got Tommy John. And where's Paredes? What's he doing?
0: Nothing I can think of. Cam Smith was the centerpiece of the deal. And you see these numbers. I just turned the screen so you could see. Nothing.
1: Yeah.
0: What are you missing?
1: 681 OPS. So take that, put that in your pipe, Shay. Smoke it. I want Tarek Skubal, and I want him here.
0: This guy, Cam Smith, wouldn't be a starter on your team. Be a bench guy or in the minors. With those numbers compared to everything else the Cubs
1: have? Well, he's not starting ahead of Ian Happ or Seiya Suzuki.
0: That's the point. Like, he wouldn't even – those numbers?
1: Right.
0: That's not even good enough to start on the Cubs.
1: No.
0: So it just is what it is, man.
1: It is what it is.
0: So 312-332-ESPN, 332-3776 is our phone number. If you're on hold, you will be on the air right here on the Cap and J-Hood Morning Show.
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0: 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We're talking Cubs and Sox as both teams are back in action after a day off yesterday. Elmwood Park, here is Jeff on Cap and J-Hood. Jeff, good morning.
26: Morning, boys. You know, Hoodie, I'm just as sick of some things as you are. What I'm really sick of is leaving men in scoring position over and over and over. I think yesterday, as a matter of fact, twice bases loaded and nothing. I think when Murakami comes back to this lineup, it'll really change the view of things or the approach of things. But leaving men in scoring position is just kills me, especially with the way the pitching's been.
0: You know what, Jeff? Again, this series put a mirror on a lot of stuff, right? You're taking on the Guardians, top team. You know, you're fighting and jockeying for a position in the American League Central. And you watch that team, watch our team, the White Sox, and you say, boy, you can see the youth, right? You can see the inexperience. And this is where the rubber meets the road. You need to be able to level up, and you've got to be able to get those runs in. It hasn't been a problem all season, but there's times, especially with less than two outs, that the Sox have not been able to come through. However, the long ball makes a big difference, Cap, in that spot.
1: It does, and you guys mash. Yep. I don't think there's another team that has 320 home run guys.
0: Nope. We're the only one.
1: The only one.
0: Yep.
1: And in that.

0: at ballpark, it's very, very cozy on the hot summer days to hit home runs. That is outstanding. Now, if you look at White Sox players with runners in scoring position, I'm telling you that, again, you're right, they mash. They absolutely mash. That White Sox team is really, really good. Do they come up with a big hit in a big spot all the time? No, nobody does. But if you look at some of the OPSs, you got an over 800 Colson Montgomery. I know his batting average is 224. Who cares? That's not what they look at today. 857 for Miguel Vargas. 809 for Tristan Peters. Murakami, when he got hurt, was at 938. And you got a bunch of other guys over 700. Mm-hmm. Like, your team OPS is a 738. Like, that's pretty damn good. So
1: for a young team, yeah.
0: You did not expect this, is my point.
2: Mm-hmm.
0: You absolutely did not expect that that's what was going to happen. And if you look at runners in scoring position for the Chicago White Sox, I believe, now again, I'd have to do a deep dive in the numbers. I believe they're better than the Cubs at that. Don't you?
1: I believe so.
0: That would be my guess.
1: But to have three guys that hit 20 or more home runs and the only ones in the big leagues that's doing that is just amazing. It's not what I expected. The Sox mash the baseball. It's incredible because this is the same White Sox team in March in which I didn't even know who the outfield would be. I didn't even know the center field and the right fielder was going to be. It was just a bunch of no-names out there, right? And then a bunch of kids.
0: What do you think Vargas is hitting OPS? Give me Vargas's OPS with men in scoring position. He's at 72 at-bats with men in scoring position. That's a good number.
1: Yeah, what is it?
0: 1,025.
1: Wow. That's more than I thought.
0: 1,025. He is with men in scoring position and two outs. Those are big hits in big spots. 1,265. Like,
1: yeah.
0: That's a deserved All-Star.
2: Mm-hmm.
0: Now, I thought you should have had more. I thought there was a chance Colson Montgomery goes. And I certainly thought Davis Martin would go, even though he's fallen off a bit the last probably 2 weeks.
1: I thought that the Sox would have two. And it's just one. There's a little disrespect there. How Colson Montgomery's not there? Now, listen. When it comes to Colson Montgomery, Cap, I know you need 162 a full season to take a look. But if I take a look at a young man, the way he hit the baseball in the second half last year, and then see what he's done in the first half this year, he's on a roll. He's on a roll. You could tell that the numbers are there. And by the way, based on how he hits the baseball, I don't see that slumping anytime soon. He's had his ups and he's had his peaks and valleys this year, Cap. But again, I expect that from a lot of young players in the White Sox. Remember, a lot of these guys are neophytes. They're just coming up, and they're just part of the vibe that's the White Sox. You get a big hit, I'm going to get a big hit. You make a great defensive play, I'll make it. It's just what it is. It's just the vibe of the White Sox. So there's going to be ups and downs. But the one thing about Montgomery, the power's there.
0: Do you know what Tristan Peters has got for an OPS with men in scoring position? 830, 869 with men in scoring position and two outs.
1: The banana.
0: Nobody expected that. Nobody. Now, Colson's is down. He has the power, but his batting average hurts him.
1: It's all right, man. 46 homers, 109 RBIs, 55 walks in 156 games. You want that again? 156 games. First of all, I love the eye. He's got 55 walks, so he's just not swinging out of his ass. 46 homers, 109 RBIs. That's what it is.
0: Yeah, over a full year of games.
1: Just about.
0: Correct.
1: That's pretty good. It's good enough for me. Keep going in that trajectory. I'll take that.
0: I mean, he looks like he's going to hit 40 home runs this year. He does.
1: Which is insane.
0: It's insane.
1: So,
0: A year ago at this time, before they brought him up, when he went back to Arizona to work with one of the coaches, mm-hmm. they pulled him out of the minors. We took calls on this station. He's a bust.
1: Yeah.
0: A year later, people are mad he's not in the All-Star game. Crazy.
1: Cap, let me just tell you, when you have a series, and you're like this all the time, especially against rivals that the Cubs face, as a Sox fan, me standing up watching the Sox in that series. Standing up, watching the TV as if you're in the stands. I love that I have the emotional connection to the White Sox again for these games.
0: The games matter.
1: Yeah, I've always had that emotional. But when you're standing up and you're watching the game, right, especially in the tight moments, man, I love that feeling of, oh, my God, what's going to happen? Are we going to fail or are we going to succeed? And I was like that for all four games because it felt like the playoffs to me. The way you lost in the first two games and late in the games, and then you get walked off. And then you have a great pitching performance like you got from Burke in game three, and then how you played in game four and hung on. You love the – it's one thing to be a fan, but the emotional connection you have with your team when you watch is amazing.
0: Even if you – when you got walked off two straight nights, it sucks if that's your team.
1: Oh, yeah.
0: At the end of it, though, you're like, wow, the game mattered. That was fun.
1: Yeah.
0: It sucks.
1: Yeah.
0: But it matters. Can you imagine if you were – we got walked off, whatever. We're 28 games under 500. What fun is that?
1: Right. Right. And there's a lot of those games in the package, by the way.
0: The last 2 years have not been fun. No. What do you think Sam Antonacci is with men in scoring position? OPS, 993.
1: Unexpected.
0: Who saw that coming?
1: No, unexpected. That's why I can't wait for August. Like, I'm not trying to fast forward through the season cap, but we play Cleveland again. August 7th, 8th, 9th. That's going to be fun. Let's take a look. I can't wait for us to play them again.
0: Be amazing.
1: I don't know where we're going to be in the standings. I would imagine we're right up there with Cleveland in the standings, but I can't wait to play them again at the rate. That's going to be fun. Got to get out there to see that.
0: Yeah, we got to pick a game. I was talking to the White Sox. They said, why don't you guys pick a game and bring your show out here?
1: Sure.
0: And go to a game. Why not?
1: Jay Moore will be watching on his phone while he's there.
0: Jay Moore, you'd go to the game, right?
1: Of course.
2: Yeah, absolutely.
0: Shea would go. Shea's always up for a good time at a game. Why not?
1: I have I got no problem with it. Especially with the White Sox contending like this. Not just some day where the team is up the track. No, these games matter.
0: Correct.
1: These games matter.
0: So let's pick a night and we're going to go.
1: 312-332-ESPN, 332-3776 is our phone number. Would you like to go with us to Miami? We'll tell you how next on Cap and Jay Hood.
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1: Indeed.
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1: 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The Cap and J Hood Show, we're headed to Miami. True fan travel and the Cap and J Hood Show are teaming up for the ultimate warm weather getaway to see the Bears take on the Dolphins in Miami in December. The trip is December 10th through the 14th, includes round-trip airfare and ground transportation, 4-night stay at Margaritaville Hollywood Beach. We got 2 shows. We got a show Friday morning, 6 o'clock Central, 7 o'clock Eastern, and also Saturday. We don't know whose time slot we'll have on Saturday, but we'll be there Saturday. A Miami-style yacht party, food, drinks, and a DJ. 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
0: Yeah, I'm excited that we're going to work that Thursday and then head to the airport, fly to Florida, stay at Margaritaville Hollywood Beach, look up the reviews. It's outstanding. Game tickets, yacht party. I mean, it's just going to be so much fun, and we'll do the shows, as you mentioned, and we'll all be together and have a great time and get out of the cold here and to the warm weather of sunny South Florida. TrueFanTravel.com. Don't be that person we heard from so many. God, I waited too long for the Vegas trip, but I tried. It was sold out.
1: Yeah.
0: There's still some spots available. a great holiday gift code. Guess what I did? Instead of buying you a bracelet or instead of you getting me that, I bought the trip. We're going. We're going to Florida. The Bears look like they're going to be really good. We should beat the Dolphins. Let's go to a road game in Florida, in Miami. Done. True fan, true.

0: lot. Now, I understand at the same time, maybe you're showing your hand, whether that be good or bad, to the rest of the league. But it just seems like if we're going to make a move for a top-end pitcher, hopefully we can get a guy with some control, you know, with years left on his contract, although I know the price, you know, when you do that, the price is extremely high. But maybe we've already got something in Wiggins to where we don't overpay and you know, unload some guys that ends up being a mistake. And again, I understand with prospects, all of it's somewhat of a guessing game. But it just seems like maybe there'd be an opportunity, especially coming out of the break where we've got, I think, Minnesota for three and then the Tigers for three before the schedule kind of ramps up. We play the Dodgers, the Yankees, the Pirates, Cardinals, mm-hmm. some tougher teams. Maybe there's an opportunity there to get this guy up and see, you know, what he can do at this level. So curious your thoughts.
1: Well, is he ready to pitch at this level? I don't think he is, or they would do that. I think he's made three starts this year. That's it. He's been dealing with injury. I don't think he's ready, and you can't just drop him in and say, well, let's see what we've got, unless he's ready to pitch at this level. That's the problem here. He's pitched,
0: well, I agree.
1: He's pitched in three games all season.
2: Go ahead, Jimmy.
0: I understand, but considering the Band-Aid work, what we've done to kind of, you know, patch it together the last 5 or 6 weeks, I totally get where you're coming from. But it seems like maybe that would be a little bit of a lower pressure situation against a lower quality team. Again, I understand this is the big leagues. I get all that. But if you're gonna make a decision to potentially, you know, move on from some guys who may be big pieces of your future soon, pitching's the name of the game. You know, you kind of see where I'm coming from, at least a little bit? Maybe you can get 3-4 innings out of the guy and say, you know,
1: Jimmy, he's thrown really 17 and a third innings all season.
2: Yeah.
1: That's all he's thrown.
2: Yep.
1: He's not ready to pitch in the big leagues. He's not. Seven of those came at high A. Two came in the Arizona League, the rookie ball. And then he's got 8 innings total at Iowa. He's not ready.
2: You can understand if he was a fireballer, Cap, and you're like, yeah, that guy is ready for the big leagues.
1: And he does throw hard. I'll give him that. But yeah. He's not ready to come to the big leagues.
2: You're desperate for pitching, not that desperate.
1: Correct.
2: Not at this time. Right now, you have Boyd, Colin Ray, and Peterson in this series against the Orioles, in which you should be able to eat.
1: You would hope.
2: It's the Orioles. There's no Cap, there's no excuse at this time. There's no excuse. It's the Orioles. Sox went through them like a hot knife through butter. It was easy. The Orioles? They have let down. This is a time for the Cubs offense to be alive. And I'm sure there's going to be plenty of Cub fans of Baltimore to check this thing out. It should be. Now, Cincinnati, that's your next group. But right now, it's Baltimore with Boyd. Can you give me five? Can you give me 5 innings, Boyd? Can you do that at least?
1: I would like 6.
2: Well, hell yeah.
1: Like 6 innings tonight.
2: Yes.
1: 2 runs.
2: That'd be nice. Can you just survive and stop just looking like that you're, you know, you're panicking and look like you're in a full sweat, full lather, and need to be taken out after 3 2/3?
1: It's Boyd against Shane Baz, who's 4-8 with a 4.19.
2: Ray and then Peterson, which is a...
1: And I think you guys beat Baz last week.
2: I think so. I mean, it's a real letdown, Baltimore, for what they were going to be versus what they are now. It's amazing. This should be easy for the Cubs offensively.
1: Last start for Baz, I believe, was against you guys. Yeah. June 29th, he pitched against the White Sox. He went 7 innings, 4 hits, 2 runs. They're earned. It walked
2: should,
1: 4.
2: Should be a series that you put your feet up and just enjoy the Cubs. I mean, it should be. But again, the schizo Cubs up and down, this should be where you get right against them.
1: Hopefully.
2: Baltimore, please.
1: And you guys have the Red Sox. You should beat them.
2: Now, Peterson, on the other side, what are you getting here?
1: That I don't know.
2: How about some ground balls? Because he didn't get many ground balls the last time.
1: So, when he pitched the other day against the Cardinals, he was off to a good start, and he took a line drive off the shoulder.
2: Yeah.
1: And he said, I'm fine. They came out, and they had, you know, the trainer, and they had Craig out there. And then he threw some more, but I'm good. He was not the same guy from that point forward.
2: Yeah.
1: He got 2 pitches later, I think, was in the seats.
2: Destroyed.

0: mind. Yeah. So he could tell me all he wants that it didn't affect him. Maybe it didn't affect him physically. It certainly affected him mentally because he lost command. Bam. Home run. So we'll see.
1: Chris in New Lenox is on Cap and Jay Hood. Good morning, Chris.
2: Hey, morning, guys.
0: What's up, bro?
2: Hey, just let you know, I am a diehard Sox fan, but I do love the sport of baseball. Cap, I agree with you. I think Scooble is the right move for the Cubs. However, with the math that you were doing, who's going to replace those pieces, Suzuki, Happ, when they have to build next year? If they're not going to go all in this year with a pitcher with the funding, how are they going to replace that?
0: Well, I think they'll probably end up re-signing one of those outfielders. I don't see a scenario where they sign both. I would think Seiya would be the guy they'd bring back.
1: Yeah.
0: I would think. Now, again, once free agency opens after they figure out this labor stuff, there are going to be hundreds of players out there as free agents. So you could move on from both guys. They could play Matt Shaw in one spot unless he's in a deal. And then you go sign another outfielder, or you keep one guy. I don't see a scenario. Tyone's not coming back. That's $18 million or $17 million. I don't think they're bringing Shota back again. That's basically $40 million right there. Mm-hmm. If you don't bring back one of your outfielders, calling me in half, that's $60 million right there off the books. They're not bringing Hunter Harvey back. He had a one-year deal for $7.5 million. That's almost $70 million. That you're going to have to play with. And I know there's some raises built in, PCA, Horner, they signed extensions. You're still going to have significant room on your books. Significant.
1: All right, Chris?
2: I mean, Cap, I agree to disagree. Okay, they're not spending the money now. I don't think they're going to spend the money in the future. And I think Scooble's going to cost them a hell of a lot more than what they think they are.
0: Scooble's going to get north of $42 million a year.
1: Mm-hmm.
0: North of 40, that is what the highest average annual value is for any pitcher ever. That's Zach Wheeler, $42 million a year. He wants to beat that. Okay. That's, the Dodgers will pay it. At some point, you got to step up and play like the big boys. So you know what has to happen?
1: Yeah.
0: The team has got to take the next 4 weeks to the trade deadline, which is August 3rd.
1: Mm-hmm.
0: And they have to put Jed and pull his feet to the fire and go, okay, we did our part. Guess what? Right now they're, what, six and a half back in Milwaukee? They number one in the wild card. We did our part. We had a great month. Now go get us pitching. You can't have an under 500 month and then be out of the playoff race and expect him to go do that.
1: Mm-hmm.
0: So you do your part, he'll hopefully do his.
1: Okay.
0: No white wall with we misjudged the market and I can't pay those prices.
1: It's what it is, Shay.
3: I hope for you that this happens, but man, it just feels like fantasy land.
0: Are you telling me they're not going to make a big time addition?
3: I haven't seen Jed do that.
0: Okay, so predict. Are they going to make a big time pitching addition?
3: I would say
0: Peralta, Joe Ryan, Scooble.
3: Not Scooble, no. I don't think really Freddie Peralta. I don't think really Joe Ryan. I think I would be surprised if they're playing in any pool deeper than like Robbie Ray.
1: A Cabrera-like signing.
3: It's what I've seen from them. It's what I expect.
1: Because Cabrera was pretty much middle shelf.
0: They need two starters. I would like Robbie Ray, who it won't cost you a ton. He's mid-30s, last year of a deal. You're not going to give a ton up to get him. But I also need a controllable starter. Joe Ryan would be great. I would take Joe Ryan. I'd do backflips all the way back to my truck.
1: Well, get the players that you want and sign them before the rules change.
0: But if you also look at the standings, and you got to be honest with yourself, if you're the Minnesota Twins right now in the wild card standings, yep. I'm not telling you the Twins are winning the World Series, but they also are 1.5 games out of the playoffs. Yep. So, there you go.
1: Fireworks at the most unopportune time, Cap. Fireworks in strange places. Next on Cap and Jay Hood.
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9: 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Sign my ball. Shay, I got no problem with people celebrating in the 4th of July. I mean, there's fireworks. By the way, that whole thing of shooting off fireworks in a rainstorm, that's quite the choice, isn't it? Like when it's just coming down with the thunderstorms, the lightning, and like heavy rain, and there's still people outside shooting off fireworks, that's quite the choice. Quite the choice when you see that, right?
10: Or you mean like over the weekend when it was so foggy at Navy Pier you couldn't see the fireworks?
9: Right, but you go there anyway, right? Here's what's strange, Cap. Say, for instance, you're trying to get to, say, Evanston, and you're taking Lakeshore Drive to get to

0: Evanston, and you say, you know what, hon, we got to get to Lakeshore Drive, and we're going to go to Evanston. And it's on the 4th of July at night. Cap, what a nightmare. This has been going on for a couple of years now, but we have the video on YouTube, youtube.com. Look for ESPN Chicago. Cap, people deciding to drive to downtown, get to Lakeshore Drive, and go, yep, middle lane, we're going to stop right here and throw it in park. And we're just going to get outside and we're going to look up at the fireworks right in the middle of the road. Cap, this traffic jam of people just saying, yeah, we're going to just slide the sedan over to the second lane, throw it in park. And it's like, all right, hon, this is a good spot. And we're going to watch the fireworks. Or as we are showing, people bringing their fireworks to Lakeshore Drive, Cap, opening up the trunk. Right? And saying,
1: taking folding chairs
0: and,
1: out?
0: Yeah, well, taking folding chairs and lighting their own fireworks on Lakeshore Drive. Say, for instance, you're in the car and you're trying to get to Evanston. And there's just miles and miles and miles of traffic. And they're like, yep, throw it in park. We're good. They don't go to Navy Pier to the parking garage. They just park in the middle of Lakeshore Drive. How ignorant is that? Honest to God. Shay, how does that happen? It's like, and who starts that too, by the way? It starts, I'm sure, with the right lane, right? Yeah, and then you get throw the hazards on.
1: Who's the first dude that does
0: that? Who does that? Like, all right, hon, here we go. Just move over here. We're just going to, and just take up
1: honey,
0: all
1: you can't park it. We're just going to park it. And then somebody goes, that's a good idea. I'll park there too.
0: And now it's all the lanes on Lakeshore Drive.
2: And then God forbid you're stuck in the traffic of people getting out of Navy Pier after staying to watch the fireworks.
0: Think about that. Or the other direction. Also Lakeshore Drive, you're trying to get out of downtown. You're trying to get to South Shore.
1: Can you see that?
0: Oh, my God.
1: You don't have a rooftop like you could go up on.
0: No.
1: Okay. Shay, you have a deck, right, at your building? You do not.
0: I have to go to the Obama Library to see that.
1: So I was talking to somebody yesterday.
2: Yeah, to walk to the lake.
1: I was talking to somebody yesterday. They can go up on their rooftop in Wrigleyville. They're in Wrigleyville. And they literally said, they go, dude, we could literally go up on the roof of the building. It's for everybody in their building. They rent there. And they said, we could see the fireworks perfectly. Saturday night, they said, you could have literally put a bomb up in the sky and you couldn't see it.
2: If you were sitting, if you were sitting in the 200 level at Wrigley on the first baseline, you couldn't see left field. That fog was incredible.
1: It was like the fog ball.
0: The question still stands: how ignorant is that?
1: It's insane.
0: Well, yeah, that you sit on Lakeshore Drive and be like, "That's a good parking spot, hun. We'll just
2: stupid.
0: We'll just park it here and then just be able to look up at the fog."
1: I would like somebody who did that call the show. 312-332-3776.
0: The patience, the lack of patience on this show, especially this guy over here. Imagine you trying to get home.
1: I would go insane.
0: This is why people go postal. Seriously. That's just unbelievable. The shot or no shot segment is next.
1: You should just keep folding chairs on the back of the capstone. The Toyota capstone.
0: I would never do that.
1: Michelle, just get in the back of the truck. You can't go anywhere.
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1: Right?
4: You know they call me the good kid, but I'm not here just to be good. And I'm definitely not here to be average. When it comes to performance, I want to feel confident, ready, and know I'm bringing it every single time. And that's exactly why Blue Chew just raised the bar with Blue Chew Gold. This is a 4-in-1.
5: 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Joining us now is Dr. Peter McCullough with some smart ways to be prepared before summer begins. 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
0: 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Shay?
2: Good morning, boys. On a Tuesday, how are we feeling?
1: We're good. I just wish my salary was Donovan Mitchell, which just broke this morning. 4 for $273.
2: Nice to be an NBA player.
1: It's almost $70 million a year.
0: They add LeBron, they could win the East.
1: They're getting LeBron. So
0: possibly. That's what I'm hearing. That's why one of the top choices, not surprising.
2: We have other breaking news quickly before we get started with Shot or No Shot. Belgium just scored again.
0: 5-1.
1: Oh, wow.
0: 5-1. How about that?
1: Pulisic get back in the game yet?
2: No.
1: Okay.
0: It's a wonderful time for Team USA and soccer. Continue to watch, folks. Please, don't leave us.
2: I mean, that PSA was unbelievable.
0: You heard that, right? Begging the audience, don't leave us.
2: Keep watching. And they're like, keep watching American side. No. Nope. Yeah, I'm going to tune into MLS games. You're out of your mind.
0: Brought to you by Chicago,
1: the Chicago Fire.
0: Fire
1: and the Chicago Stars.
0: Brand new stadium coming. We can't wait to be there. Here's Jay Norling.
2: All right, let's get started with Shot or No Shot. Fun stat I heard yesterday from Jack McGrath. No Cub has hit in the top four of the order as often this season as Alex Bregman. Every other Cub has moved around the lineup at some point, but Bregman is a fixture in the first four for the Cubs, despite it's just been a remarkably disappointing season for Bregman. Shot or no shot, when the lineup's out today, it is time to move Bregman down in the order.
1: So many friends of mine have been saying, you got to get him out of the two hole. I understand that and the frustration. Did have a big double in the first inning to get him going Sunday when I was there to drive in PCA. My question is, who are you putting there? Who is moving into the two hole? Just tell me. Like if there was, well, I don't know, Phil Crow Armstrong hitting eighth to hit behind Pete Crow Armstrong, I'd be with you. Who are you putting there? What player is just killing it down in the bottom of the order? Dansby? No.
0: So, no shot?
1: I probably am leaving him there. I'm as frustrated with him as anybody else. I get it. Who are you putting there? You're not putting another lefty. You're not starting the game lefty-lefty against a lefty.
0: It's intriguing because I haven't heard you talk about this year. It must have been offline. We have not talked about where Bregman is best in the lineup this year, you and I.
1: We did briefly, I think, once when he was really scuffling. Like, what's he hitting, 250?
0: He's 241 after the game against the Cardinals.
1: Okay.
0: 241, 340, and 345.
1: So he's, 685 OPS? Mm-hmm. Yeah, you paid him to be an 800 OPS.
0: So, of course, the conventional wisdom, Cap, is your top hitters have to be at the top of the lineup. You know, Bregman is not in there as a two-hitter just to be a contact guy to get Pete Crow in and over.
1: Agreed.
0: Is that okay. Supposed to be?
1: So who would you hit there? Ian Happ?
0: Well, I can't go lefty-lefty at the top of the lineup.
1: But he's a switch, so you could flip him. Now, he's better, obviously, as a left-hander.
0: Yeah.
1: But Shane Baz tonight, you would go lefty-lefty. That's fine. He's a righty. I don't know. Shay, who would you move there?
2: Why not PCA, Horner, Bush, Saya?
1: I'd be open to anything. Horner isn't killing the ball now. Since he got hit in the head, his average has not been great.
0: But a good contact hitter. Maybe he just get the ball on the ground.
1: Maybe runs well.
0: Yeah, I got no problem with that.
1: I'd be fine with that if you went PCA, Horner, Bush, Saya, and then Bregman in the five hole. You're not hitting Bregman eighth.
0: No, but I think middle of the lineup is fine. He should be able to get some big flies, you would think.
1: You would think.
0: After Suzuki in the lineup, for me. I got no problem with Horner, Crow Armstrong and Horner being the daily double 1-2. I got no problem with that. Sure, why not? It ain't going to be Dansby.
1: No.
0: Were you going off on Dansby yesterday?
1: No.
0: You didn't? Okay.
1: No.
0: It was on my timeline, I guess. What were you saying? Did you say anything about Swanson yesterday?
1: No.
0: Okay.
1: No, but Chip Carey went on the broadcast and was saying, yeah, Dansby Swanson was down to 175, and my friend David Kaplan blasted him and inspired him to this magical run for 10 games.
0: Send the audio?
1: I have the audio. We're not playing it.
0: Why?
1: He was...
0: That's good stuff.
1: Being... I love Chip.
0: Chip said that. My friend Dave Kaplan in Chicago. Whoa. A gully washer in Chicago. Whoa.
1: That's it. So, again, if you want to put Nico Horner there, fine. You want to leave Bregman there, fine. Whatever.
0: No, that top of the lineup, though, does matter. That's why Shea asked the question.
1: Yeah.
0: You got to get off to quicker starts. You need production at the top of the lineup, and if Bregman's not doing it, you should be maybe hitting fifth or sixth.
1: Then put him there. I'm cool with it. There's nobody, though, that's kicking the door down. You go, what are you doing batting that guy seventh? He's got to move way up. PCA? It was different.
0: He's hitting Shea like a ground ball guy in the number two hole to get the guy over. Like, That's not what he's here for.
2: Old school baseball.
0: That's not what he's here for. Yeah. Come on.
1: Why don't you ask him to bunt? Lead off single, bunt him over to second.
2: There we go.
0: Pete Crow steals second, bunt him to third. Sack fly, 1-0 Cubs.
1: That's it.
2: Then I can rip my hair out even more while I watch a Cubs game.
1: There you go.
0: Net Yost baseball, you see.
1: So I'm cool with whatever they do there. Nobody's kicking the door down.
0: There's college coaches that's going to be hitting me right in a few minutes. What's wrong with that?
1: Yeah, exactly.
0: What's wrong with it? I am calling games, Shay, in 1995. You understand that, right?
2: Oh, yeah.
0: I'm calling college games in 1995. Look, it's just a different way. You want the fundamentals in college. You want them to be able to execute bunts, sacrifices, and give up for the team. In the big leagues, though, man, it's just a different sport. Different. All right, Shay.
2: All right, ESPN.com. Talk to NFL coaches and executives to rank the league's 10 best running backs. No surprise who checked in 1 and 2, Bijan Robinson and Jahmyr Gibbs. But despite being third in the NFL in rushing last year as a team, and with DeAndre Swift and Kyle Manungai combining for nearly 2,000 yards on the ground, neither Swift or Manungai made the top 10, according to the NFL's evaluators. Shot or no shot, this is proof. Running backs aren't important for roster building.
0: It's a no shot.
1: Yeah, it's a no shot.
0: Come on.
1: That's silly.
0: That's a no shot.
1: As soon as they don't run the ball well, we'll be like, can we get a really good back in here?
0: Yeah, this ain't 9 to noon. I'm just never going to buy that because the running back is more than just the 3 yards in a cloud of dust.
1: Correct.
0: It's a multifaceted position now. It's an extra receiver. It's an extra hand for the quarterback.
1: But nobody is going to be tearing up the running game if the offensive line isn't playing at the level that they did last year. They were
0: just
1: great.
0: Yeah. No. It just can't just be anybody back there, some lawyer running the football with an attaché case.
1: Correct.
0: It's more than that. You got to have someone correct. That's skilled that can be able to do multiple things. You got to be able to run the football, catch the football, block. You like to have all those three things if you can.
1: That is correct.
0: So just no. It's a no shot.
1: Take that, Shay.
0: Shay?
1: Oh.
0: He's just the moderator. He's not saying anything.
1: He's in there on that 9 to noon show a lot, filling in.
0: Oh, yeah.
1: Getting polluted.
0: That's true. Here's Jake.
2: It's not polluted. I believed it before I even worked here.
0: Yeah, no problem. Here's Jake Littman. Jake?
1: Jake.
2: Interesting news in the NFL, too. Terrion Arnold is a free agent after clearing waivers. His attorney said three teams contacted him after his release by Detroit. He was released, of course, because he was booked on 8 felony counts and is potentially facing life in prison. And yet, according to his attorney, three teams were interested in paying for his services as a cornerback. Shot or no shot, if you were desperate enough at corner, you would sign Terrion Arnold.
0: That's a no shot. God bless if you go someplace else, but not my ball club. Goodbye.
1: I would not get involved until I'd let the judicial process play out. If he's acquitted and he's got, you know, no charges against him, okay, then we could have a chat. But I'm not signing an 8 charges of felony with potential life in prison, and I'm supposed to, hey, bro, yeah, it's Ryan Poles. How's $6 million a year work for you?
0: Absolutely not.
2: Vet men.
0: Absolutely not.
1: Yeah, not doing it.
0: No men.
1: No.
0: How about that?
1: You send a horrible message to your locker room and to your fan base.
0: How about no men? How about we do that? How about no? And, Shay, it's like anything else. There's a talent that's in front of you. You either thumbs up or thumbs down. Do you want that in your building or not? Like, you could be completely acquitted and just like, yeah, you got too much drama around you. Sorry. We have a harmonious locker room. We don't need that.
1: Yeah, like, I don't think Hoodie could swivel his hips playing corner, but I'd rather have you there than him. How's that?
0: All good. I'm coming back in this life as a left guard so I can hide on the tape.
2: I do wonder, like, where is the line?
1: Get in the pile.
2: If Terrion Arnold's going to get a job, where is the line? Like, clearly gambling. They all told Brandon Sorsby no. Mm-hmm. Even the CFL told Brandon Sorsby no. But if Terrion Arnold can get a job, he's facing life in prison with 8 felony counts of assault and kidnapping.
1: Well, I'll believe it when I see it that he gets signed. I'll believe it when I see it. A. B.
2: Is he going to be a non-roster invitee to some team's training camp?
1: I don't think he goes to camp with anybody.
0: Raiders.
1: I do not. I think he sits out.
2: The old Bengals would have.
0: Old Bengals would do that as well.
1: I think he's out of a job until the legal process plays out.
2: Then he's probably never going to play football again because that's going to be a while.
1: Probably right. And that he made that bed, he's got to lay in it.
0: Someone's listening and say, hey, that man is not going to jail yet. Why are we just, hey, he can play in the league, just not for my team. That's all. Someone will say, you know what, look at the tape. What's the deal with him? Yeah, we'll bring him in.
1: Well, but the question was asked about our team bringing him in. If I ran a team, there would be a line. Sorry, no, not interested.
0: I'm good.
1: Now, if you call me in a year and go, wow, he was acquitted of all charges. It was actually some bogus stuff. Okay, let's meet with him and let's talk. But until that point, no. Sorry.
0: Nope.
1: Not interested.
0: No shot. Anything else, Shay? Can you squeeze in one more?
2: Yeah, we mentioned this briefly at the top. I had a friend over the weekend ask me where I thought LeBron was going to end up in free agency. And all I could muster as an answer was, I don't care. It's like 10 years ago, LeBron in free agency would have dominated news cycles. It would have been the biggest story in sports going in the summer.
1: What was the year he almost went to the Bulls? 2010?
2: 2010, yeah. 2010. I remember where I was when he made the decision. It was the biggest story going in that summer.
1: It was.
2: When he returned to Cleveland, I remember where I was. It was the biggest sports story of that summer when he went to the Lakers. This time, I'm just like, I've seen this movie before, and now he's 40 years old, and he's just praying he gets one more ring. I even think, like, the return to Cleveland would be boring. It's expected. It is what it is. I don't know if it results in a title. I doubt it. Shot or no shot, LeBron James has become boring.
0: No, it's a no shot. I look at him as like I look at Tom Brady in that, man, at this age, you're still doing it? That you're still able to be productive this way?
1: He still played at a high level.
0: It's crazy.
1: Yeah, it's unreal.
0: The thing about LeBron, and again, I respect him to death as a player. I mean, look at the numbers he's put up. You have to respect the numbers. You may not like the person because he doesn't play for your favorite team, but you got to respect the production. It's not the summer of LeBron, Cap, in 2026. It's just the intrigue of, okay, which team is he going to finish up with? Because this will be all after this.
1: Why are you convinced of that?
0: Yeah, I think when you're 41 now. Mm-hmm. And I just think that this will be his last contract wherever he goes. I keep hearing Cleveland. I keep hearing Denver. But wherever LeBron lands, it'll just be out of nowhere, by the way. Out of nowhere. You know, the second time he went to Cleveland, that Gordon Hayward was in the room, was in the building in Cleveland, right to sign a major deal, like a max deal. And Rich Paul called and was like, do you have Gordon Hayward in the room? Yeah, we're about to sign him. No, LeBron's coming. He goes, well, we've been trying to negotiate. You guys haven't picked up. No, LeBron will be there this afternoon. And Gordon Hayward's like, I'm about to eat. And they're like, Gordon, LeBron's going to sign. And thanks for coming. And
1: get out.
0: And told him to leave.
12: Here's a gift card.
0: So the way LeBron does it is just comes out of the omen, out of nowhere, right? Just out of the gloaming. Just comes out of nowhere. Just like,
1: oh, hey, bro. How's it going?
0: What's going on, man? And I just dropped by to sign his contract. You are? That's how he works. It's very strange.
12: If you guys were his advisor, Rich Paul, where would you want him to, or where would you advise him to go for his last ride?
1: Cleveland.
0: And it's not the vet minimum, but it won't be like for big money.
12: Yeah.
0: Because he just wants to win have another chance for a championship.
12: Switch said go golf.
0: We should.
12: Get out of there.
0: But he still has something to give.
1: He does. He still plays at a high level. I watch so much basketball. And again, I'm not the biggest LeBron guy. I have the ultimate respect for him. I do not believe he's even close to Michael Jordan on the all-time list. But he's certainly a top five player in the history of the sport.
0: Yeah.
1: If I was Cleveland, I would want him. And if I was him, I'd be like, I'm not dragging this out. What can we get here? All right, done. Cleveland, I'm in.
0: I just, this will be his last run at with the team. And again, that it's so quiet there with LeBron in his camp. Cleveland, maybe Denver.
1: I heard Minnesota, too, and Philly.
0: Maybe. But the whole thing is that he has to understand is that it's not about super teams anymore. That doesn't win. You know why the championship has moved around for the last 8 years in different cities? There's no more super teams anymore. It's teams. And rim protection. That's something else, too. That's why Walker Kessler got paid with the Lakers.
1: Correct.
0: It's trying to take on Wimby now. See how we went full circle, Cap? Guard play, three-point shooting. We went away from the big man.
1: Back to the big man.
0: Back to the big man.
1: Correct.
0: See?
1: Correct.
0: By the way, Adai Mara from Michigan, the kid, a little sluggish start in the summer league.
12: Twitch say LeBron is now Rocky V.
0: Yeah, pretty much. Really is.
1: Yeah, I think he goes to Cleveland. I think he should go to Cleveland.
0: And it's not even about the summer of LeBron anymore. It's what it is, man. It's just, he's going to be with another team.
1: Cherry on top of the sundae. That's a good Cleveland team.
0: Sure. All right, coming up, we go around the NFL. Albert Breer is going to join us in the next half hour on the Cap and J-Hood Morning Show.
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0: But
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20: Nick Foles sucks. He sucks.
21: 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I'm not a football evaluator.
22: I love the Green Bay Packers.
23: The guy is drunk, but there he goes.
24: This is not Detroit, man. This is the Super Bowl.
25: I want winners.
26: He starts to come and then he pulls out.
27: This is a really thickly built guy.
28: I mean, what's the answer you're looking for on these things here?
0: Time to go around the National Football League. Here's Shay Norling. Shay?
2: All right, I have in front of me, Hoodie, PFF's top 10 quarterbacks. Actually, top 32, but we're going to go through the top 10 for the 2026 season. Now, PFF says these rankings are built around 3 seasons of performance using PFF passing grade, wins above replacement, which is not a stat that I believe they make public, and expected points added per dropback to form the foundation of their metrics. Additional context through advanced passing splits, accuracy metrics, clutch performance, other proprietary data. So this is purely PFF data-driven, their rankings.
0: Remember, I asked you about wins above replacement for the NFL quarterbacks. Remember we talked about that?
2: Yep, and I know PFF does it, but I don't think it's a stat you can just go and find, or at least I've never been able to. So if somebody knows how to find that, feel free. Yeah. Reach out to me. But I want to go through this. So I will have you guys guess each position. I'm not going to, like, guess who's on the top 10 and I'll tell you where they're at. I want you to guess who's number one, who's number two, who's number three, so on and so forth. So we will start with number one.
0: Cap? You hear anything Shea said?
1: I did.
0: Okay. Best quarterback in the NFL is?
1: Josh Allen.
2: That is correct. Josh Allen checks in at number one.
1: I was going to take Mahomes, but he's coming off injury, so I'm going to guess he's 5, 6, 4, somewhere in there.
0: Well, I mean, but this is over a three-year scale, though.
2: Correct. It's 3 years of performance.
0: Mahomes.
2: Number two is not Patrick Mahomes.
1: Matthew Stafford.
2: Is not Matthew Stafford.
1: Lamar Jackson.
2: Is not Lamar Jackson.
0: It's not Stafford.
1: Joe Burrow.
2: Yes. Joe Burrow checks in at number two on PFF's data-driven rankings.
0: Okay.
2: Number three
0: is Patrick Mahomes.
2: It is not Patrick Mahomes.
1: Matthew Stafford.
2: It is not Matthew Stafford.
1: Lamar Jackson.
2: Yes, it is Lamar Jackson. Hoodie, I'm going to tee you up. Number four.
0: Bo Nix. No, it's Patrick Mahomes.
2: It is Patrick Mahomes. They said the 2025, this is fair, 2025 season was the worst of Mahomes' career. Posted a career low PFF grade. Chiefs failed to make the playoffs. Missed half the season with injury. Legitimate reasons for his decline. Chiefs ranked 21st in team receiving and rushing grades. So Mahomes, honestly, with what he was in last season, it's incredible that he still ranks among the top five quarterbacks over the last three seasons.
0: Sure.
2: Cap, I'm going to tee you up. Number five.
1: Should be Caleb, but...
2: You've only said his name three times.
1: Stafford.
2: Thank you. Matthew Stafford checks in at number five on this list.
0: Number six, Dak Prescott.
2: Nope.
1: Number six. What? Dak. No, you said Dak. Who is the... who is the...
0: Sam Darnold.
2: Nope.
1: No way. Sam Darnold's going to be below Caleb.
0: You say Lamar Jackson?
1: We already said him.
0: Yeah.
1: Wow.
0: Well, let's take a look. I mean...
1: Justin Herbert.
2: Nope.
0: Over the last three, over 3 years, C.J. Stroud, names like that, Trevor Lawrence.
1: No.
0: All right?
1: Trevor Lawrence had a really good year last year, but he wasn't great.
2: Trevor Lawrence checks in at 11.
0: Out of the top 10?
2: So outside the top 10.
0: Okay. So is Hurts on the list?
2: Nope.
0: Okay. With the tricky formula, I thought they'd try to work Hurts in there.
2: Six? I don't know if you guys are going to guess it because it's...
0: Oh, Jaden Daniels. It's Baker, right?
2: It's not Baker. It's not Jaden Daniels. Jaden Daniels, for what it's worth... ranks 12.
0: Not Baker, huh?
2: Baker is not in the top 10.
0: Huh?
2: Baker is 18.
1: Aaron Rodgers.
2: No. Please.
0: Go ahead.
2: But you're on the right track, sort of.
1: It's an older quarterback.
2: Nope. But it has a connection to Aaron Rodgers.
0: Political.
1: Oh, Jordan Love.
2: Yes. Jordan Love checks in at 6th on the PFF list.
0: You agree with that?
1: No.
5: You cannot trust Jordan Love.
1: I like the Yahoo list 100. That had him 18.
2: Whatever list has Jordan Love negative,
0: yeah.
2: Cap likes. Jordan Love checks in at 6. PFF says Love took a big step forward in 2025. Combining efficiency with consistency, led all qualified quarterbacks in EPA per dropback. Analytics should have been a giveaway because he's the analytics darling. PFF passing grade of 89. 2.97 wins above replacement, both ranked among the league's top three. Packers quarterback was particularly impressive when pressure was kept at bay.
1: Okay. He also has never finished higher than the 7th seed in any season where he's been the quarterback.
0: That's a team stat.
1: It is. Well, I'll just quote you. So is the trainer.
0: Well, just saying. They all were seventh. Never higher than, right? All of them, including the quarterback.
1: True.
2: Seven.
1: Drake May.
2: No.
0: Is Jaden Daniels on the list?
2: Jaden Daniels, it was outside the top 10. He was 12.
0: He was 12.
1: Was Drake May in the top 10?
2: Yes. But not at seven.
1: So he's at 8, 9, or 10. Okay. We can put that away.
0: CJ Stroud.
2: No. CJ Stroud, 17.
1: Justin Herbert.
2: Yes, Justin Herbert checks in at 7. Despite a career low passing grade in 2025 and career worst passing grade in the wild card loss, Herbert still checks in at 7. Number 8.
0: You told us that Dak is not in the top 10.
2: I did not say that.
0: Dak Prescott.
2: Dak checks in at number 8.
0: Okay.
1: Drake May's 9.
2: Drake May is 9. May led one of the greatest turnarounds in NFL history, guiding New England to its first Super Bowl since 2018. He was the biggest reason for that turnaround, finishing second in NFL MVP voting and third among qualifying quarterbacks in PFF passing grade at the end of the season. Number 10.
0: Kyler Murray.
2: No.
1: Sam Darnold.
2: No.
0: No, you said you he was down the line. Well, because that's just the 1 year Super Bowls.
1: Well, he was 14-3 in Minnesota.
2: Kyler Murray's 21.
0: So is Paul Allen.
2: Sam Darnold is 14.
1: I said to you, Sam Darnold should be behind Caleb.
2: Sam Darnold is behind Caleb.
1: So Caleb's in the top 13.
2: He is 13.
1: Okay, he's 13.
0: That's good.
1: Yeah.
0: It's a good number. That's pulling the nose up on your career there based on how he started.
1: Big time.
0: Yeah.
2: Number 10.
1: Number 10.
2: Yeah, if you did this last year off of one season of performance, Caleb probably would have been between 28 and 32.
0: Correct. Tua?
2: No, not Tua.
0: No, we did not say Goff.
4: Goff?
2: Nope.
4: Oh, wow.
2: Jared Goff checks in at 16. I was surprised.
1: Wow.
2: Behind Caleb, which is interesting.
1: Mm-hmm. That's where he should be.
0: Looking at the nerd formula, I'm just looking at teams.
2: It's a guy I think is a system quarterback.
0: Oh, from 49ers then.
2: Damn right.
4: Brock Purdy.
2: Purdy checks in at 10.
0: I knew it was a nerd formula.
2: More system than player.
0: I knew it.
1: Interesting.
0: Nerd formula. They had to sneak him in there because of the 49ers. They just had to. All these other quarterbacks are just lapping. Getting right past Brock Purdy, and he's got to be stuck at 10 because of the analytics and the numbers. Stop.
2: Just outside the top 10, Trevor Lawrence, Jaden Daniels, and then Caleb Williams at 13.
1: Jaden Daniels ahead of Caleb?
2: Yes. Jaden Daniels 12th, according to PFF, Caleb Williams 13th.
6: Well, I would flip them. Okay, so
0: that's what you said.
6: It might not be the perfect analogy.
1: Thank you, Chris.
2: I personally would flip them, but I really don't have an issue with where they're ranked. I think that Trevor Lawrence, Jaden Daniels, Caleb Williams is a pod. That's about right. Just outside the top 10.
1: And Darnold was 14, you said?
2: Yeah, Darnold was 14.
1: So who's 15?
2: Jalen Hurts.
0: Perfect. Right there in the middle of the pack. There you go.
1: With a ring on.
0: That's it.
1: And a 200 and whatever million-dollar contract.
0: Perfect. Right there.
10: And it doesn't hurt.
1: You realize that a year from right now, if Caleb goes out and plays like an absolute demon, like we all hope, we're going to be talking about him signing like a 300 and whatever million dollar contract or more.
0: Four?
1: He'll get 5 years at like 70 million, 350.
2: Four? Give him the Mahomes deal. 13 years, 500 million, whatever.
1: Whatever it takes. Whatever you want. Caleb, we've been waiting our whole life for this. Here you go.
0: That's our fun look around the NFL. And coming up next, Albert Breer with the latest, possibly, on the NFL.
1: I was about to say, you sure about that?
0: It's just always comma possibly. We will see if he pops up on our screen on Cap'n J. Hood.
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0: 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The Bears against the Dolphins, and we'll be there live in Miami to take it all in with the fans.
1: 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Folks, listen to me. It's J-Moore. It's Shay. It's Putty. It's me.
19: Oh,
1: a bunch of great Bears fans. You'll have time to do what you want to do down in Florida. You can come watch our shows. We're going to do shows Friday and Saturday live from Hollywood Beach, Margaritaville. You'll get your room. You'll get your round trip airfare. You can get your game tickets. Danny has chartered not a boat, not a pontoon boat, a yacht. We've got a yacht party. I think we're going to all wear white linen, right? Isn't that what you said?
0: Yes, the Fanatics party. We're all going to wear white.
1: The white party.
0: Yes. Huh?
1: So we are going to be on a yacht in Florida. We are going to have fun.
0: Not that kind of party.
1: We are going to be hanging out, having a great time.
0: It's going to be white.
1: And
0: while
1: it's
0: going to be great.
1: While it's cold and snowy here, you are going to hang with us. And we're going to go in and beat the Dolphins, hopefully. So it'll be a lot of fun. TrueFanTravel.com. TrueFanTravel.com. Look up the Cap and J-Hood trip to Miami. Come with us.
0: What are we talking about, Shay? Quinn Ewers?
2: Yep.
0: By that time?
2: Yep.
0: Dolphins will be tanking their ass off by
2: time. We're going to beat the Dolphins, hopefully. Brother, if we're not beating the Dolphins, we got bigger problems. We're going to have bigger fish to fry in Miami if we can't beat the Dolphins.
0: Cap, put it as a guarantee.
2: Bears should be like a 13.5-point favorite by the time we're playing that game.
1: We'll see.
0: What?
1: The White Sox were 67.5 wins. Today we're going to surpass that by tomorrow,
2: and
1: probably.
2: Who told you? Bet the over. And you kept looking. All my guys say bet the under. I said, this team's going to hit. Bet the over. I said they could win the division all offseason. I tried to sell hoodie. But listen to me now when I tell you about the Dolphins. They stink.
1: Yeah, they're bad. And they've admitted they're bad. They're rebuilding.
0: They will be tanking their ass off by mid-December. Oh, my God.
1: So we absolutely need to go down there and beat them and figure a way to win this division again.
0: It's going to be so great. Sidebar, may I approach?
1: Brought to you by Anken Law, 312-6 million for the great Howard Anken.
0: Sound my ball. We will not have Albert Breer today.

0: Punk. So, no, man. Congratulations to our guy, CM Punk. 7 times champion. He did it again. So congratulations to him, his lovely wife, AJ. He beat Sami Zayn. He's been off for like 3 months. He hasn't wrestled since WrestleMania. He comes right through the garage door, you know, in the back of the Allstate Arena. Comes through the garage door, comes to the ring, wrestles 20 minutes, and beats Sami Zayn, our guy. And he's looking good, by the way. He's jacked now, Punk. So congratulations to CM Punk.
1: I'm a huge fan of that dude.
0: Good job. Good job, Phil.
1: He's a great, great human. I told you I was getting on a plane at like 5:20 to go to Mexico, and I hear my name. There's nobody in the terminal. It's like empty. It's 5, maybe 4:45 in the morning. Cap! I look up. It's Punk getting off a red eye.
0: Yes. He's one of our teams, actually. I know he's just a wrestler, but he's actually one of our teams.
1: Yeah, he's our guy.
0: Yeah, so shout out to CM Punk winning the championship yesterday.
1: Yeah,
0: and
1: nobody
0: the
1: better.
0: The crowd was amazing. The crowd just like every when they hear the first corn, they hear this. Let's bring it up, Jay Moore. When they hear this much, that's all you need. And the crowd just went ape blank at the Allstate Arena last night for him. It's crazy. He's one of the home teams. The homie wins. More on Good Karma Wrestling, by the way, available on the ESPN Chicago app. Just click Good Karma Wrestling for our wrestling coverage. As we go to Downtown Dean on Cap and J Hood. Good morning, Dino.
2: Good morning, Hoodie. I will be there in Miami. I'm going to be staying at my buddy's place. He's got a suite at the Hard Rock. And I'm going to be at the Diddy party. I would not miss it for the world.
3: Excuse me?
2: I also wanted to say, you know, anytime you're on Lakeshore Drive during the summer,
0: yes,
2: you got to be careful. It's not just 4th of July. Like, I remember this was years ago, and I lived off every exit on the north side, Hoodie, like Irving, Belmont, you know, all of them. And thank God at this particular time, I had to go all the way to Sheridan. I was living like way up north. Mm-hmm. And there was like, I kid you not, from the minute I got out on their Navy Pier by the restaurant, there was like so many Jeeps. You didn't have a choice. Like, you were not getting off on any exit. Once you got on Lakeshore, there was some sort of Jeep Wrangler takeover. And they, you know, there was no getting off Lakeshore Drive. So thank God I had to go all the way over there. And I felt bad for the people that were just screwed, like the people that were on 4th of July. But so I also wanted to call and tell you, see, Shay yelled at me because I wasn't ready when I got on the phone. But I didn't have the heart to tell him that I had a little bit of a beef with him. You see, Shay, I kind of blame him for all this. He gave us false hope and dumb interest. He kind of screwed us. He knows nothing about soccer, and he pulled the wool over our eyes, like I said a few weeks ago. He pretended like he knew, Hoodie, and he knows nothing about it. Me and you know what happened here. He looked over at Cap. Someone dangled the bag in front of Shay, and he ran with it. He looked over at Cap. Cap winked at him and said, "You got to take it where you can get it, kid. I'm just telling you, take that."
0: Okay. All right.
3: I have no idea what he's talking. Is his implication there that somebody paid me to talk soccer?
0: Okay. Is this part of it here? You going after Jack McGrath yesterday? Is this a thing?
1: Dean went after Jack McGrath.
3: I did go after Jack. All right. The fan that watches this game once every 4 years then says all of the things that need to be different about it.
1: Of course.
3: Just watch it, man. Just watch it.
4: Why? If you watch it, explain to me. Why does the guy
3: because
4: who
3: the
4: gets
3: rest
4: fouled
3: of the world and the soccer fans who watch this sport when it exists, when you don't watch it, understand and appreciate and are fine with the rules that exist.
4: They do it. Everybody else should do
3: they
4: it.
3: Don't here we go. They don't need the guy who watches 6 matches every 4 years
1: that's
3: coming
1: true.
3: In
4: no,
3: and
4: I
3: going,
4: agree.
3: All these rules are terrible and wrong.
1: It is kind of true.
3: This sport exists when you don't watch it, has more fans than any sport that you do watch,
1: yes.
3: And those fans are perfectly fine with the rules as they are applied.
1: He's sort of right on that. I mean,
3: just watch it and shut up. This is

0: why people don't want USA to win.
1: Just watch it.
0: But it's a silly rule.
1: Well, I don't know that
0: you
1: it's
0: still
1: a silly rule. Whether you
0: still
1: think it's silly or not, it is the rule.
2: Glad I missed that. Jesus.
3: So,
2: Christ.
3: When Jack. Dean went after Jack, like, Shea went after him hard, but it was more micro. The macro was when Dean called in last week. You might still have it. I know Jay Moore played it as cut of the day when he called basically Jack McGrath a blight on the station.
4: Cut his legs out from under him. I mean, it was a red card on Dean.
3: Dean got a red card for this. Yes. He went, wow. Jay Moore has it. He destroyed it.
5: I'm not going to play it.
3: It was funny.
5: Jack's my buddy.
2: Yeah. We're a team around here. You don't have to keep playing that.
4: He is a blight on the station, though.
2: I'm kidding. He doesn't mean that, Jack.
5: Jack's at the
4: I love Jack.
5: Come on down here, Jack. Come on.
2: I would say to Shay, please say on the air what you see on the airplane about Jack, though.
3: Right.
2: As we get ready for the Captain Jay Hood.
3: He's on the airplane, Shay.
2: I would say that if you're going to go that way.
5: Jack's at the door with a folding chair. You know what's about to happen.
3: Oh, WWE, baby.
2: Yeah, we know exactly what's going to happen. Yeah.
3: Get him, AI
2: dude,
3: Jack.
2: Get him.
4: Pigs will fly before Jack McGrath is threatening physical violence against somebody.
3: Can you imagine if Jack teed off on him with a folding chair.
2: Now time for the Cap and J-Hood cut of the day. 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
2: 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It's got balls. You get in, man, you turn that ignition on, Jay Moore. It is something, man. It's like, wow. Wow. 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Get some trees back there. That's how big this thing is. Let me just
13: They're
2: tell
13: eating
2: you.
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21: Brought to you by Chicago Cut Steakhouse. Jay Moore.
2: Oh, damn. Yo.
22: Yes, it's boring, but it's a sport.
2: Oh, no.
22: Oh! Whatever.
21: Cut it.
22: It's not boring.
21: Okay, then you're boring.
22: All right, cut!
21: We're going to have you give a brief tutorial, because I had, I'm trying to remember if it was my buddy Al, you know, who's on our text chain. Al Kalfin. I think it was him. How do you listen to Lennon DJ but have the TV of the game on, man? And I'm like, he's like, because they're off. They're not synced up. I'm like, Hoodie can hook you up there because he does that.
2: Yeah, you have to be a smooth operator with that. You got to be smooth with the hand.
21: So you got to give a tutorial how you do that with the fingers. Yeah.
2: So we'll not quit.
21: Did he just say Sade?
2: Yeah, he did.
21: Yes. Sade, that's my lady down in the parking garage. She's the best.
2: No, her name's Shade. Sade is the one actually who's the artist.
5: Operator.
2: Yes, a smooth operator, you see. There's a difference. She's Shade D, if you pardon the expression.
21: Wow.
2: However.
23: And that's all, folks.
2: The classic Cap and J-Hood cut of the day.
21: Brought to you by David Flom and Matt Moore and Chicago Cut Steakhouse on LaSalle, north side of the Chicago River. Weather's amazing. Sit on the patio. Thank me later. It's the greatest patio view in the city.
2: Today, ironically, Jay Moore, is National Macaroni Day.
21: I'm not a macaroni guy.
2: No one asked you. It's two Americas in that spot, especially the smoky macaroni. It's terrific. Add it over the 4th of July holiday. It's fantastic. Has that barbecue smoky smell.
5: It's a nice Gouda. Jeez.
2: He doesn't like macaroni because he grew up with raisins in the macaroni, of course. We thank you so much for listening and calling in and being part of the program here on Cap and Jay Hood. Thank you, Shay.
0: Thank you, Woody.
2: Thank you, Jay Moore.
5: Thank you, Woody.
2: We'll do this tomorrow on a Waddle Wednesday.
21: How about a thanks for me?
0: Nope.
2: You get paid for this. So long, everybody.
5: Thank you, Cap.
21: Thank you, Jay Moore. Take that.
2: From Chicago.
1: Well, see you later.
3: I've got the best job, Carl.
4: 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Mornings 6 to 9. ESPN Chicago.
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38: Check this out.
39: And blocks the cross. Prevents the corner. It's infield. The U.S. is hesitating. A bouncing ball picked up in the box. And that's the opening goal for Belgium. It was De Ketelaere. First to react in there on the cross. The U.S. players froze defensively. And now they are in an early hole against Belgium. Melissa Balogun pushed off it, free kick U.S. Which means the wall can jump. Tillman over the net, scores! Malik Tillman! Lightning strikes twice! And the United States has tied the game! Trossard to the byline, gets across, into Ketelaere's rising up, and Belgium retake the lead. Moments later, Charles de Ketelaere climbs the ladder, his second goal, and the U.S. right back where they were. Richards beaten out of the air. Freeze has got to get there and deal with it. He takes it down off the chest. De Ketelaere knocks it away. Tim Ream can't block it. And unless video review says this is a foul from behind on Ream, it is a disastrous third goal to concede to Belgium. Well, don't concede another. Lukaku on the loose ball scores. Romelu Lukaku. The exclamation point for Belgium. Now they will ride momentum down to Los Angeles Friday afternoon for a showdown with Spain in the World Cup quarterfinal.
21: Well, it was fun while it lasted, I will say that. And there's still some great soccer left because this World Cup has been thrilling. The stars, I've been saying this since the get-go, the stars have played like stars. You love to see that. I mean, every great player in the world has kind of shown out in this tournament. Unfortunately, the magic runs out for the U.S. Welcome in on this Tuesday. The good kid is back. 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
0: It's great to be back.
1: I know it is.
0: It's fun to be back.
1: It was a fun run for the U.S.
0: It was a good run. People are, you know, asking for explanations. What happened? What happened? Oh, my God, what happened?
1: Well, what happened? You got outclassed, unfortunately.

0: the way it works.
1: Sometimes that's the way it goes.
0: Sometimes you go up against a better team.
1: That's right.
0: No matter who intervened and what intervention and who played what card where, when, why, and how. Either way, you got Balogun back. So you had your guy. You had no excuses. And unfortunately for the U.S. men's team, they just couldn't get it done. They needed to respond. They needed to grow into the game. They tied it at 1-1. And it was there for the taking. And the immediate quick response by the Belgians by putting that header in killed whatever momentum and whatever was being built in that game to where the U.S. would be able to hold on to something and grip on to something and say, this is ours, this is what we like, this is where we're at. I was taken away right away by the Belgians in a 2-1 lead. And then as you start to maybe lack confidence and you see it slipping away, you make a couple of mental errors, one by the goaltender, one by a defender out there on the perimeter.
1: Yeah.
0: And the next thing you know, they're starting to put the ball past you with the regular on a regular basis, and the game's over.
1: Yeah.
0: Now, I will offer this up just so everybody gets a real feel of what exactly happened with the expanded World Cup. You know, you beat Australia. They're the 28th ranked team in FIFA. You beat Paraguay. They were the 34th ranked team in FIFA. You lost to Turkey with backup lineup
1: that right.
0: Nobody. I'm never going to bother Mauricio Pochettino about. You played it. You lost 3-2. You lost at the final whistle. Damn near a tie, but you end up losing. 27th ranked team in FIFA. You get in it around the 32. You play the 61st ranked team in Bosnia.
1: Yeah.
0: And you beat up on the Bosnians, right?
1: Yeah.
0: So what do you play? You play the first top 10 team you're going to play, right?
1: Mm-hmm. And you get outclassed pretty badly.
0: They're the 8th ranked team.
1: Yeah.
0: They weren't outclassed early, though, Carm. They weren't outclassed early. So what happens in a game like this, the longer you're in it, the more confidence you get. The longer you're in it, if it's 1-1 and it stays that way through halftime, and you come back out.
1: It might be different.
0: And it's 1-1, you got halftime adjustments, you come back out, you possess the ball, you slow the game down, you get the ball back and forth, you're knocking about your guys, and then you start putting up some prime chances, then you get to grow into the game and you get a chance. They never had the chance to build that confidence. After the deflection, the ball goes in the goal. You never had time to build that confidence, and because you didn't have that time, the better team ultimately was going to come to the forefront and is going to win that game. And believe it or not, people, whether you like it or not, Belgium is a better team than the United States of America.
1: Yeah. Yeah.
0: But because the U.S. was playing at home, they were playing in soccer-crazy Seattle, you had the home crowd behind you, you're hoping all those factors were going to be able to kind of culminate and make the U.S. maybe a little bit better than they actually are. And unfortunately for them, it did not happen.
1: It didn't happen. And if anything, and I said this to Shea yesterday, I don't know if you agree with this or not, not that these players, especially from these other countries, need any extra motivation, right, York? This is every 4 years. It's the biggest thing in their lives. It's the biggest thing in their countries.
0: Yeah, you see when Brazil was eliminated.
1: Oh, my God.
0: Those weren't fake tears.
1: No, of course not.
0: Those are real tears.
1: I'm not saying they need any extra motivation, but sometimes things happen where it is presented to a team and a group of players, and they take it. And I said to Shea, they're already, going to be up against it, against the Belgium side that is more talented. And now you've got this added layer of, wait, what just happened? Your president intervened and now the best player's going to be allowed to play. Like, I do wonder if it motivated Belgium even more a little. Like, now we're really going to show you.
0: They threatened not to play. I don't know how motivated they were when they threatened not to play.
1: I'm just talking about that group of play. I don't know if that came from those players, if that came from the
0: Belgian national side.
1: I thought watching that game, I texted you at one point. I'm like, this is what Yurko always says with the soccer. And you'll hear it if you're a soccer aficionado too. And teams are on the front foot or on the back foot.
0: Yes.
1: You don't want to be on the back foot. And
0: no.
1: It felt to me like the U.S. kind of was. For a big stretch of that game.
0: In the second half,
1: Number 10 on Belgium, number 17, and forgive me, I don't know, I'm not as familiar, Yurko could tell you.
0: Are you talking about Trossard?
1: Yeah, I mean, that number 10 was just, he looked to me, without being an expert, to be flat out better than anybody we have. 17.
0: He plays for Arsenal, too.
1: He plays for Arsenal. Yeah. I looked that up. He plays for Arsenal. It just looked kind of like a different class. Now, like Yurko said, well, what went wrong? What went wrong? Well, nothing went wrong. They got beat by a team that's better. It was really the first time that the U.S.'s back line was going to be threatened. We kind of knew that going in, and I think it showed the weakness of where we are as a national team right now, and something that they've got to correct. It doesn't mean that it wasn't still a great run for them.
0: Oh, it was, yeah.
1: And I want to ask you this, like, is the U.S. at this point, like, are we firmly like a fringy top 20 soccer playing nation?
0: Well, you've already been there.
1: Are we
0: you guys have been ranked in the top 20 forever. The United States has been there.
1: Right.
0: Mexico has been there.
1: Right.
0: Canada's been like 21, 22. So you've already been theoretically ranked in the top 20 for an extended period of time.
1: Which
0: is
1: good.
0: As far as the FIFA rankings.
1: As far as the FIFA rankings.
0: Yes.
1: Now, the thing about soccer is going from being, okay, let's say you've established yourselves as a top 15 or so country, that's great. To win a World Cup is so unbelievably hard. It's hard for all these nations that have been chasing it. Mexico's been chasing it forever. It's never happened.
0: Right.
1: England hasn't won it in 60 years, for crying out loud. They're England.
0: Yeah.
1: This thing historically is more predictive than the NBA. Now, the NBA is in a weird era. We've got eight straight, you know, champs, eight different champs over eight different, you know, straight years.
0: You know, France, never happened. France won it twice, but they didn't win until 1998.
1: That's true.
0: So that's the first year they ended up winning it.
1: You know, Brazil, Italy, Germany, Argentina, France, Spain. It's basically seven countries over the last, basically seven countries in the last 72 years have won the World Cup. Seven.
0: Yep.
1: Uruguay last won in 1950. So eight countries have won, but Uruguay won one in the 30s, won one in 1950. Yeah. In the last 72 years, you've got seven nations that have won this thing. Brazil, Italy, Germany, Argentina, France, England, and Spain have played, have either won it or finished second 33 times. There's only been 44 of them.
0: Yeah.
1: And so, like, oh, the U.S., and they're still so far away, and they're this or that. Look, it's never going to be easy for us to win. There are soccer crazy nations all over the world that have never won. That's how hard it is. So I don't, look, it was disappointing last night for sure. I don't know that we'll ever ascend to a place where we'll be able to beat an Argentina or a Spain or a France. I don't know. I don't know that we'll ever get there. Some things were exposed. It doesn't mean that U.S. soccer isn't in a good place, or that. And I think from a fan perspective, it's as healthy as it's ever been. People like soccer in this country. It's proven out by the numbers for EPL games and people like Yurk who watch AC Milan play and Barcelona and Madrid play. And like, there's a real appetite for soccer amongst sports fans in this country. Never going to be the NFL. Probably never going to be baseball or basketball, but there's a real appetite for it. It's good. The state of the game is good. And, you know, for the U.S., I don't know, you kind of go back to the drawing board. You figure out how to fix, like, what is an old defense at this point. I mean, Dest and Ream, I think, showed their age a little. Dest kind of got worked, let's face it, and he got yanked at halftime. I mean, that second goal was ridiculous. And that's not on the goalie. That's on your back line just not doing its job, quite frankly. I mean, that's like some soccer 101 stuff that they failed to do. And just, you know, you try to get better. I don't know that they'll ever get good enough to ultimately get into a Final Four or Final Eight. We'll see. But, and I don't mean to make this sound like they should get a participation trophy. They shouldn't. Danny was saying that it feels like they're getting participation trophies. I don't agree with that. Nobody's handing the U.S. any trophy. Did they have a good run? Yes. Has it been fun the last couple weeks? Yes. Yesterday was unfortunate. And I think they got, quite frankly, got outclassed by a country that's better. And it shows that there's some talent disparity. It also doesn't help that one of our best players, to me, didn't look healthy outside of the first half of the first game for the U.S. Pulisic just did not look healthy. He just didn't. Well, and like Yurko said, he battled at the club level. He battled injuries all year at AC Milan.
0: Yes.
1: He didn't look healthy. He got hurt in the first half of the first game. He played great against Paraguay. He got hurt, didn't play the second half, didn't play the second game, did not look healthy. That doesn't help when one of our best players
0: And I'll be honest, there's really no sympathy out there.
1: No, I mean, of course not.
0: The World Cup is played every 4 years. It's played during the summer. You want to be the healthiest you could possibly be, you know, playing in the World Cup. But it's not like he's the only unhealthy player that's out there.
1: That's true.
0: Pulisic was the bright hope for this team. He's 27, but he's played 11 years now.
1: Wow.
0: 11 years, 2016, when he got his first appearance with the senior team at Borussia Dortmund. Okay, so he played as a youngster. Even at 27, if I told you his best soccer might be behind him, I don't think that's a crazy statement. Because he played when he was with Chelsea and early with AC Milan. You know, he racked those goals up. And he started with AC Milan in 2023. It's only 3 years ago.
1: Mm-hmm.
0: But he's 24, 25 at that time. Mm. And now you start racking up injury after injury after injury. If I tell you the best of Christian Pulisic might be behind him, I don't know if I'm that crazy, you know, by saying it. Not 100% healthy. Balogun was the striker of choice. You know, when you're Pulisic playing the wing, you're there in a support role, basically, believe it or not. That's kind of a support role. He had his chances. He had his opportunities. He went to take the shot yesterday. The guy shoved his foot right in front of him, in between him and the ball, and he nailed the guy's foot, not knowing it was there. So
1: that was the end of it.
0: And you saw him hurting. You saw him trying to, you know, limp around. But, you know, the more chances, the more opportunities, the more they play over in Europe, the better off it is. Everybody says, oh, well, you know, he's developed in the academies and, you know, with the Chicago Fire or with, you know, all the academies that all these individual teams have. But those academies are still years behind the academies that are at Arsenal.
1: Sure.
0: And at, you know, what they do with Ajax and what they do at Porto and what they do at the academies over in Europe and, you know, how they train and they do things. Yeah, you've got an academy here. You're still behind what they're doing over there.
1: I hear you.
0: So
1: I think you're absolutely right.
0: The more that our players end up playing in Europe, Weston McKenna and all these guys, the guys that play for PSV Eindhoven in the Dutch league, the better off they are in seeing the international soccer. They can play baseball elsewhere. The best baseball is still played in the United States of America.
1: 100%.
0: They can play in Cuba. They can play in the Dominican. They can play in Japan.
1: In Venezuela.
0: They can play in South Carolina.
1: Yeah.
0: They can play everywhere. The best baseball is played in the United States of America.
1: Amen.
0: Okay, that's the way it works. And, you know, we take our game, we export it, and boom, boom, boom. The best baseball still played here. All right? And unfortunately, the best soccer is being played. You know who's got a problem? Brazil.
1: Yeah.
0: Brazil's like, a team that
1: Italy,
0: has won
1: quite
0: World
1: frankly,
0: Cups.
1: Right?
0: Yeah. These teams have won World Cups, and you know what? Italy doesn't qualify for the third year in a row.
1: Exactly.
0: Tournament in a row. That's 12 years.
1: That's 12 years.
0: 12 years that they haven't qualified.
1: That's a problem.
0: Brazil's got problems. They've got no striker. They're talking about losing the spirit of Brazilian football in Brazil.
1: They haven't won since, what, 02, Yurk? Is that right? I mean, that's like an eternity for them.
0: They talked about the last time they won and the players that were on that team, Socrates and Asensio and all these guys, you know, whatever their names were. And how they were crystal clear, the best players on the pitch and the type of Brazilian soccer that was being played back then compared to what they have now.
1: Yeah.
0: And they said it's not the same. And aged Neymar. You saw an aged Neymar out on the track. The striker position is the one that gets affected the most by a drop in skill, by a drop in speed. Okay? Like, if you lose a step
1: Ronaldo.
0: At the striker position, it is evident.
1: Yeah.
0: The whole world can see that, hey, it's not quite there. You can't hide at the striker position. Hmm. When you're the point man, when you're the guy that they're going to feed the ball to, you're going to turn, you're going to fire. You can't hide at that position. If it's lost just a little bit, it's lost a lot.
1: At this level,
0: And there you go. But, other countries got major concerns.
1: Yeah. I think the U.S. is still, and I think that's an interesting point. The U.S. is still trending in a good place.
0: United States soccer has to get over the 94 team. Okay? They have to get over that 94 team. Whatever they did and however far they got, great. Nobody cares anymore.
1: Oh, yeah.
0: That was 1994.
1: It's an eternity ago.
0: Yeah. Okay?
1: Yeah.
0: 32 years ago.
1: Yeah.
0: 8 World Cups ago. Whatever happened in that tournament, great. Congratulations. It's over. Now you got to sit there and you got to play the type of inspirational soccer that these guys are seeing all over the world. They've got to be able to bring it home, and they've got to be able to do it. The problem is when they come to play their club teams, they're exhausted. I mean, to play for their country, they're exhausted from club. So there you go. So when you get them together, boy, it's for them, it's like, hey, it's a break. We're back here together, and now we got to put the intensity to train. We got to be able to put 100% effort in practice and train and friendlies and, you know, this kind of stuff. I don't know. I don't know if that's as easy as people think it is.
1: Well, how do these other countries do that, though? They have the same thing, right, where their players are playing club and then they go back. How do they do it?
0: Well, they're still better than you guys. They're still better than the United States.
1: And they're, okay.
0: Yeah, it's they're training. Right. They're got the same problems, but they're just better.
1: They're just better. Okay, I hear what you're saying. Yeah. And will we ever rise to that level? Who knows? Like I said, there are a lot of nations around the world that have been playing soccer and have loved soccer longer than we have as a country can't get to that.
0: The best team still left in this tournament is France.
1: Yeah, France
0: is the best team, the most talented team in the tournament.
1: Certainly the most talented,
0: I don't think
1: right?
0: there's any gray area. Yeah. They're the most talented team in the tournament. They were favorites coming into this thing. Yeah. They might crap the bed.
1: Yeah.
0: Okay, but it's because they crap the bed. I don't know if it's going to be if somebody does something fantastic. It'll be because France craps the bed.
1: Kind of feels like it's theirs to lose, yes. And if they lose, they'll be on them.
0: Yes, yes.
1: Yeah.
0: And then the dark horse is obviously Norway.
1: Yeah, with Haaland.
0: Falling in love with Erling Haaland.
1: He's taken the country by storm. Yeah. It's been great. I mean, it really has
0: been
1: great.
0: I've seen him play for Manchester City for the last handful of years.
1: You knew how great he was.
0: And before that, he was playing for Borussia Dortmund.
1: Yeah, I've heard you guys talk about him for a long time.
0: We've seen him in the Bundesliga. He is no surprise that anybody has watched European soccer for the last 5-6 years.
1: Absolutely. Argentina, Egypt, first up today. Switzerland, Colombia is later in the day. So now that the U.S. is out, and of course Italy didn't make it again, it's back to cheering for Argentina for me. So I still have
0: a rooting interest.
1: I still have a rooting interest. My grandparents left Italy after World War II and lived in Buenos Aires for a time. My mom was born there. I've been to Argentina. I love Messi. So I still have a little bit of a rooting interest in Argentina. I was happy when they won 4 years ago. So I'll still cheer for Argentina.
0: Somebody asked me about Erling Haaland's father, Alfie Haaland.
1: Yeah, who played in the Premier League.
0: In the Premier League and how Roy Keane went after him and ended his career. There's more to that story than people. I saw a thing on Twitter yesterday where they said, oh, Roy Keane ended Alfie Haaland's career at the age of 29. Oh, no.
1: Oh, I don't know any of this.
0: Oh, no.
1: I mean, I knew his dad played.
0: There's a bigger story to that, Carm. It's a bigger story. What Roy Keane did to Alfie Haaland was deserved.
1: Really? Yes. I don't even know what Roy Keane did to Alfie Haaland.
0: Something that happened 4 years prior Roy Keane tore his ACL and Alfie Haaland comes and screams at him like he took a dive.
1: Oh.
0: So our guy Roy Keane waited 4 years to exact his revenge. And when he exacted his revenge, he did.
1: He's like the Count of Monte Cristo.
0: He got up. He started taking his captain's thing. He knew he got a red card. Took his captain's thing off. Oh. He was handing it. And the referee presented him with a red card. And he walked out. But Roy Keane waited 4 years to exact his revenge. And when he went for it, He got it.
1: He's like the Count of Monte Cristo. Yurko's dropping soccer knowledge.
0: Sometimes
1: on you
0: get what you deserve.
1: All right.
0: And in this situation, Alfie Haaland got what he deserved. No sympathy for the old man.
1: If you guys want to just chime in here early on about thoughts of this
0: and
1: World
0: let's
1: Cup,
0: like, not it, talk it, about Croatia and the absolute robbery that happened to them. Scandalous.
1: If like you're a little bit newer to it, if you just sort of picked it up because it was here and you kind of got interested and you want to talk about it, or if you're like a diehard soccer fan like Jurk and you have some thoughts about the state of U.S. soccer, where it's going, can they continue to get better, what they should do at coach, like Pochettino stay on here. I mean, I think he's done a good job. Do they need to try to swing even bigger? Who knows? 312-332-3776. If you guys want to chat about it a little bit in the early going here with us, we got a lot going on today. We got some new football list that Jack dug up that we want to talk about. Tom Thayer will join us at 11. Our baseball teams resume action tonight on both sides of town. So we'll talk about that as we enter the final week before the All-Star break. It's Carmen and Yurk. We'll be right back.
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16: The fan that watches this game once every 4 years then says all of the things that need to be different about it.
17: Of course.
16: Just watch it, man. Just watch it.
17: Why? If you watch it, explain to me. Why does the guy
16: Because the rest
17: fouled...
16: of the world and the soccer fans who watch this sport when it exists, when you don't watch it, understand and appreciate and are fine with the rules that exist.
0: They don't need it.
17: Everybody else should do it.
16: They don't need the guy who watches six matches every 4 years
17: coming in and going, all these
16: rules are terrible and wrong.
1: It is kind of true.
16: This sport exists when you don't watch it, has more fans than any sport that you do watch, and those fans are perfectly fine with the rules as they are applied.
1: He's sort of right on that. I mean, while you...
16: Just watch it and shut up.
11: This is why people don't want USA to win.
16: Just watch it.
17: But it's a silly rule.
1: Well, I don't know that
17: you
1: it's
17: still
1: a silly
17: haven't
1: rule.
17: Any,
16: Whether you
17: still...
16: think it's silly or not, it is the rule.
13: Common sense is common sense. When you're a newbie in a sport and you see something that doesn't make sense, you shouldn't just shut up. Like, from the man who he loves to tell everyone to shut up the most is the man who is telling everyone to shut up.
1: What on Sophie yesterday? Coming into the defense of Jack McGrath, Shea kind of flipped his lid there for a second. All over PKs. I asked ChatGPT to kind of fill us in. Why is it that way? I mean, there's clearly they set these rules up, in generally speaking.
17: So the question we were hitting on was, why isn't the person who's fouled the one taking the penalty kick?
1: Right.
17: Yeah. Because that makes sense, because you just get to choose whoever.
0: You're trying to take a basketball rule and apply it to soccer.
17: Well, no.
0: That's
17: what he's
0: trying to do.
17: It's a hockey rule as well.
1: It is a hockey rule. It's not even a basketball rule, but a technical foul. Anybody can shoot a technical foul.
0: There you go,
1: then. So,
0: see? Technical foul.
1: I said there's got to be some... There's some thought that went into it, and we could criticize that and critique it. Like, Sylvie's not wrong. We talk about rules and problems with rules all the time in the sports we know better. But I figured there had to be something as to why they chose to do it this way. Here's the answer from ChatGPT. I simply asked, you know, why was the rule created that way? What are they hoping to avoid by structuring it the way they structure it, right? The foul harmed the team's scoring chance. So the restart compensates the team. Soccer generally treats fouls as offenses against the opposing side, not personal damages owed to one player. The foul player may be injured. These are all the bullet points. So that the second bullet point is the foul player may be injured. If you required that player to take it, defenders could benefit from fouling someone hard enough that they could not take the kick well or at all. Talking point three is it avoids messy judgment calls. Many penalties are for handball, holding, pushing, fouls involving multiple attackers. Sometimes there is no obvious fouled player. A simple rule, the team picks one clearly identified kicker. It is easier to administer. And then finally, the final talking point here, or the final bullet point, I should say, was it preserves team strategy. Teams practice penalties and usually have designated takers. Since a penalty is a formal restart, the attacking team gets to choose the specialist, just like it can choose who takes the most free kicks or corners. So there is your answer from a chat, at least.
17: Well, it's better than
1: Shea
17: you
1: yelling
17: shouldn't
1: at
17: have
1: you.
17: An opinion on like, it, and you don't I watch like enough Shea. Soccer.
0: I love Shea's reaction there. You. Classic. This is in essence what Shea said. You are soccer stupid.
1: Classic.
0: Just shut up, sit in a corner, and watch the game, the six that you're going to watch this year. That's what, in essence, he said.
1: You're not allowed to have an opinion,
0: How
1: Jack.
0: Do you like that, Jack? Did that not feel good yesterday?
1: It didn't feel good to Jack.
17: No.
0: Well, I'm asking him, did it not feel good yesterday? Of course he's going to say, no, it felt terrible yesterday that Shea would attack you in such manner. But I finally found a good use for chat.
1: Well, sometimes you're, there you go.
0: Finally a good use for it.
1: It was easy peasy. Eddie's on the north side with Carmen and York. What's up, Eddie?
18: Hey, good morning, guys. I didn't know that about, I felt embarrassed for America yesterday in that match, but Yerk explained it. I didn't know. I would have bet Belgium then. just thinking about it. But the same sentiment I think about the Chicago Bears. It's 1985. Let's forget about it.
0: Yeah,
18: we need to win one soon.
1: Of course.
18: Or we're all going to be in the ground.
1: Of course.
18: You know?
0: I talked to Jerry Kramer and the Fuzzy Thurston.
1: Oh, yeah, I love this.
0: It was like 92, 93.
1: I love this.
0: And Bart Starr, they were all coming back. Horning was there. And he said to us, he said, listen, guys, if you want us, you want them not to remember the glory years, you got to win. He goes, win a Super Bowl. And you know what you'll do? You'll put us in the forgotten machine. Nobody will care about us. He goes, but until you win.
1: Guess what?
0: Guess what you're going to hear? You're going to hear about the glory days of the Packers. you're going to hear about Bart Starr and Skoronski and all the rest of the fellas.
1: Lombardi.
0: Until you win a championship, you will hear about us. So go about the business of winning one.
1: What's any Bears player this century that's complained about, you guys all talk about the 85 Bears? Yeah. Go win.
0: Go win
1: another one.
0: The Bears win a Super Bowl, they'll forget about the 85 Bears. Like the 63 Bears.
1: That's it.
0: Right?
1: Yes.
0: Once 85 won, nobody talks about 63. They talked about 85.
1: Yes.
0: Once the Bears win, they will no longer talk about the 85 Bears.
1: Amen, Yerk. Ted's in Lake Geneva. What's up, Ted?
19: Hey, guys. I want to chime in on the soccer as well.
0: So yeah.
19: First of all, with Shea losing his mind about the rules, I feel like soccer fans complain about all the rules all the time, like any other sports fan.
1: Like Sylvie was saying that. They probably do, Ted, right? They complain just as much. Sylvie was making that point yesterday, yeah.
19: And this is sports talk radio after all. So, but as American fans, you know, it clearly seems like soccer has a hold on all of us this summer. But the hard thing about soccer is it's a really high barrier of entry to continue to follow these teams. Like,
1: yes.
19: If I want to follow, Holland on Man City. Okay, so then I got to find out where is that being played. If I want to follow Messi, okay, he's on Apple TV on the MLS. Then if I want to follow Mbappe, well, I got to look up what team he's even on. Is he in Italy or Spain now? I know
0: Real Madrid.
19: Joshua knows all this, but
0: he's with Real Madrid. Yeah.
19: There you go. So you guys, it's a really hard barrier of entry, and then you got the time zone difference.
1: Yes,
19: a lot of the biggest matches I think are on the weekends. Well. Golly, American football has us on the weekends. We all know that even baseball and basketball can't even break in. So I enjoy it. I really do. I'm sort of a Chelsea fan. I used to live by that stadium and work at a pub.
0: Stamford Bridge.
19: I can't follow Chelsea, and I don't even really know any of the players outside of, the Frank Lampard Drogba days,
0: You're going back a ways, too.
1: Yeah, Ted, I know you make good 2010, points,
0: 2011.
1: That's why this tournament's been fun, and I think American fans have embraced it. It's the, kind of just as fit with the rhythm of the day, in a sense,
0: right.
1: And on the weekends. It's been without a time change. It's been great.
0: The game's there at 11-3.
1: 11-3 today. A little bit trickier. But
0: 11-3. Not trickier for America. It's 11-3.
1: Well, people
0: it's during
1: working,
0: the day. It's
1: maybe,
0: a work day. What is it for Europe?
1: It's at night.
0: Right? 11 o'clock is a 5 o'clock game in most of Europe. 5, 6 o'clock
1: p.m. Yeah, talking about a 5, 6 o'clock game.
0: And then the 3 o'clock game is a 9 o'clock game tonight.
1: Yeah.
0: So they're playing them at 11-3 in the heat of the day.
1: Yeah.
0: Do you think they're doing it for the American crowd? Or do you think they're doing it for the European crowd?
1: Yeah.
0: Their football is number one.
1: Yeah.
0: Okay? So look at the scheduling for today and ask yourself, who are these games
1: for? Who's that for? Yeah.
0: Yes.
1: Yeah, that's a good point.
0: So there you go. And as far as where are the leagues at, all five of your leagues, you can find them on Peacock. You can find them on ESPN. You can find the Champions League on Paramount. So you got the German Bundesliga and the Italian League on ESPN. So if you have ESPN Plus, you get
1: all those games.
0: Yeah. And the argument about the weekends being with football, weekends are for football, but those European games get played here at 6 in the morning.
1: Which is convenient if you love soccer.
0: 8 o'clock in the morning.
1: Yeah.
0: 10 o'clock in the morning. On a Sunday during a Bears game, I usually can get three English Premier League games in.
1: That's kind of amazing.
0: Before the kickoff. Before the start of the kickoff. Now, I'm not a gambler, on sports. So I'm not looking to take a look to see what games I need to be wagering on and betting. So the gambling aspect doesn't take away from me enjoying my soccer on Saturday and Sunday morning.
1: Even the NFL's tried to go after that, though, by all these European games that they play now.
0: What they're trying to do is, Europe has been more successful in coming to the United States and getting soccer fans to buy in Peacock than we have been able to
1: spend
0: get Europeans. To spend money,
1: but that's
0: on
1: what Goodell's
0: football.
1: Trying to do. You've said that, he's trying to get,
0: which is why
1: the model that European soccer
0: which
1: took
0: is
1: here.
0: Why he's found a partnership,
1: with
0: the European entities, And when they created the Camp Nou, how about that? The Camp Nou in Barcelona, the Santiago Bernabeu in Madrid. That's why they have a second pitch to allow football games to be played there.
1: Right.
0: Because they plan on playing in Barcelona. They plan on playing in Madrid. They plan on playing all over Europe. That's why the Allianz in Munich.
1: In Munich, yeah.
0: Has got two pitches, one for the North American football, one for their kind of football.
1: That's right.
0: That's what they're doing over there. When they're building all this new stuff over there, they're putting that second pitch in there so you can have American games.
1: In the feat of engineering, like if you guys don't know what Yurko's talking about, we kind of hit on it when they played in Madrid last year, when the NFL did. Go watch that video. It's on YouTube. You guys can just Google it and find it. The engineering feat that goes into what Yurk's talking about. It's really spectacular how they move those fields in pieces and how the real grass field for soccer, you know, you can't play soccer on like artificial. It's too bouncy.
0: Too bouncy.
1: The real grass field when it's buried under the stadium, like the
0: lighting system. The lighting system.
1: It's incredible. Yeah. The video illustration of it is such a cool thing to watch. And that's what they're doing when they build these new stadiums in Europe now. 312-332 ESPN for Carmen and Yurk. We'll be right back.
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0: Carmen, let's settle this. When buying a car, what are people really looking for?
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1: 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We're on until noon. Then it's Rich Eisen. Waddle and Sylvie will get you home 2-6. Into White Sox baseball as they're back home for a homestand going into the All-Star break. Yurk, it is White Sox and Red Sox. Peyton Tolley on the bump for the Red Sox tonight in the opener. We'll get back to some of your phone calls in a little bit. We got a list after 10 o'clock, plus the brunch rush about an hour from now. Jack's got another list he wanted to talk about. PFF was doing some rankings.
17: They did. They ranked the top 10 head coaches in the National Football League.
1: The top 10 coaches in the National Football League. All right. Number one. These are very opinionated pieces, obviously.
0: Bill Belichick.
1: Yeah, what year are we doing the list? Ass. Now, who I think is the best coach and who they think is the best coach might vary.

0: to try to break Don Shula's win record for one season, and Peyton would serve as his assistant head coach, and then essentially it sounds like take back over the team after Belichick would have broken the record?
1: Yep.
0: Most ridiculous thing I've ever heard in my life.
1: 15. Well, I mean, he's paying respect to old guard. He was going to pay respect to one of the old guard. Let him break Shula's record and get out of Dodge.
0: He's going to let him take his job and then...
1: Yeah, with the understanding that he gets the job back. When assistant head coach, offensive coordinator, when he breaks the record, he takes over the helm.
2: It's pretty crazy.
1: Yeah.
2: All right, so we have 1, 2, and 8. Is Mike McDonald third on this list?
0: He's fourth.
1: Kyle Shanahan.
2: Who's third? Shanny. Come on, Carm. Okay, so Shanny's third.
1: John Harbaugh
0: is not on the list. Oh, boy. His brother Jim is, though, at 10.
2: Nah, don't like it, but all right.
0: The next two.
2: That's probably all right. Jim Harbaugh at 10. All right.
0: The next two are NFC North head coaches.
2: I'm going to say
1: Matt LaFleur.
2: No, I think they're going to go with Johnson and Kevin O'Connell. Oof. I wonder how high they're putting O'Connell on this list.
1: Dan Campbell.
2: All right, Yurko's going to say Dan Campbell. I'm going to say Ben Johnson.
0: Number 5 is Dan Campbell.
2: Yurko, good job. Then Ben Johnson?
0: No, then Matty LaFleur.
2: Matt LaFleur. Yeah, I think O'Connell's a better coach than LaFleur.
0: I do, too. Look at what he's done without a quarterback.
2: Without a quarterback.
0: His team was one game away from the playoffs last year without a quarterback.
1: We've got to be doing this list because Ben Johnson is in the top 10.
2: Is he not in the top 10? Yeah, I'm starting to feel that way. 7, maybe, like, is D'Amico Ryans?
0: D'Amico Ryans is number 7.
2: Ryans is 7. I figured he'd be in there.
1: Where does Mike Vrabel find himself?
0: And he finds himself at number 9. Which means Matt LaFleur and Dan Campbell are in the top 10 of PFF's head coach rankings, while Ben Johnson finds himself on the outside looking in, which I ask you, how do you rank the coaches in the NFC North? Because Ben Johnson being outside of the top 10 to me is fine.
2: Ben Johnson's only done it for 1 year, in fairness.
1: Yes.
2: And I think this is going to work out so much better than any previous coach they've had in a long, long time. Believe me, I really do. But let's remember the way people were talking about Matt Nagy after 2018. Let's not forget that. I think this will 100% work out better. Fingers crossed, please, if you're listening, Lord Baby Jesus, let it work out better. I think Ben Johnson is just flat out more equipped, more prepared, and better than Matt Nagy. I just do. I think this is going to work out better. I think his offense is legit. I think it works. I think we've seen that for a lot of years now, whether he's been the head man or he was the OC in Detroit. But there is probably something too, like, yeah, just show me one more time. How would I rank them? I think Kevin O'Connell is very impressive. I'm sorry. I really do. And I probably rank him number 1 in the division. That's just me. You can go ahead and be mad at me for that if you want. Who would you go with, Yurk?
1: John Harbaugh's in my top 10. Jim Harbaugh is not.
2: John is, Jim isn't.
0: And the question was, which NFC North coach would you rank number 1?
1: I would go with the guy I went with.
2: Dan Campbell?
1: Detroit.
2: You'd still go with Dan Campbell?
1: Dan Campbell, yeah.
2: I think I'd go O'Connell.
0: See, I'd go O'Connell just because of the success that he's had with no quarterback. I think Johnson's number 2 in my book. I'd take him over Dan Campbell now.
2: I think we saw the
0: offensive regression last year for the Detroit Lions and how important Ben Johnson was. He's shown me that he can marry both the emotional leadership aspects of being a head coach with the play call design aspects of being a head coach. That's what I like about it, Jack. He elevated an offense that was in the bottom of the league for 3 seasons in a row, and he elevated it to being a top 10 offense in the National Football League. To me, Ben Johnson is number 2, if not 1, in the division. Yeah.
2: I think this is going to go much better than, like I said, anything we've seen in a long, long time. I believe in him much more than I ever believed in Matt Nagy. I believe in Caleb Williams much more than I ever believed in Mitch Trubisky. So I just think this combination is better. I think Matt LaFleur is a good coach. I think, but the way some of those defeats went last year,

0: a couple of the playoff defeats went, you know, that's not nothing. That's got to be thrown into the calculus as you evaluate these guys. I'm happy with Ben Johnson, even though Matt LaFleur's done it a little bit longer and he's had a very impressive career. I'll take Ben Johnson over Matt LaFleur. I hope I'm not wrong about that. And if you want to still defer to Dan Campbell because he's had a great deal of success, this division's going to be brutally tough again because of all the reasons we've talked about and all the coaches in this division. It's an impressive group, no matter how you slice it. And you can maybe make compelling arguments for all of them. Aside from just each team's fan base, if you got a truly objective group of observers to try to rank them and break them down, I think you could have good arguments for all of them. And we just laid out a few of ours for why we would have certain guys number one or number two.
1: I believe our NFL preseason predictions that we're going to do might be a little stunning to some people.
0: You think so?
1: Yeah. And as good as Ben Johnson is, what's his record against Detroit?
0: It's not very good, right? Well, he's only two games against Detroit.
1: Well, what's the record?
0: They did not beat Detroit. They lost them both. Yeah.
2: One of those was what, week two of last season?
0: Yeah, week two.
2: It was a completely different team.
1: If somebody is going to have a knee-jerk reaction to Ben Johnson leaving Dan Campbell and saying that offense was totally off the rails because they lost Ben Johnson, that's what I heard over here.
0: Yeah.
2: They didn't say off the rails, but I said they took a step back.
1: That's what I heard.
2: They took a step back.
0: And they changed coordinators again. I mean, they're obviously Dan wasn't happy with the way it was going. They changed coordinators.
1: Mm-hmm. And they still kicked the Bears' ass twice.
0: Well, they kicked their ass once.
1: What'd that second game look like?
0: That wasn't quite as bad. they did kick the Bears' ass once, though. And boy, when we say they kicked their ass, they kicked their ass.
1: They better hope they don't find an offense coordinator with those three puppy layup games
0: year. It's Drew Petzing now.
1: Yeah, but my point is they got three layups this year.
0: It's going to be...
1: Instead of three tough games, they've got three layups this year.
0: All right, if you guys want to chat with us about the rankings, what you think, is it scandalous that Ben would be left out? Or is PFF saying, we just want to see one more year? And then if he repeats the performance, he'd be a lock for the top 10 next year. 312-332-ESPN. We'll be right back.
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9: 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But this summer, during the

0: The World Cup? 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Perfect. Think a corner kick is a karate move? 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
12: 10 plus the brunch rush during the 10 o'clock hour. At about 11:15, we will talk to Tom Thayer. Before you know it here, Bears are going to be getting back together for training camp at the end of the month. We've got some live shows coming up from Hallis for training camp. Waddle and Sylvie as well. Cap and Hoodie as well. And before you know it, Cap and Hoodie are going to be in Miami. What is that, week 13, right? Is it the
13: week 13
12: matchup?
13: Early December, Carm.
12: Yeah, Bears and Fish.
13: Yeah, Bears
12: in
13: and
12: Miami.
13: Fish.
12: Even though dolphins aren't fish.
13: Oh, they're mammals.
12: Yeah, that's a mammal.
13: Yeah, they got blowholes.
12: They got a blowhole, Yurko.
13: They got a blowhole.
12: Remember that.
13: You bet they do.
12: It's Kermit and Yurk until noon, then Rich Eisen will be on. Ralph is in Schaumburg. What's up, Ralph?
14: Hey, good morning, gents. Been too long. Thanks for picking up.
12: You got it.
14: Wanted to make a point about the U.S. team, and thank you and God bless you both for talking about soccer. I would love it, and it's been refreshing on your station. I have no issue, to piggyback on what both of you said, with the U.S. losing to a team, the quality of Belgium, and a known European entity, right? Anyone that thought that the U.S. was going to beat them the way they beat Bosnia or Australia, whatever. I do have an issue when compared to the other teams hosting in this tournament, the way that Mexico played against England and the way that Canada played, at least for the first half against Morocco. And Canada didn't even didn't have the benefit of playing at home. They played in Houston. And so that said, it was the fight that was lacking.
12: Mm, yeah.
14: I mean, even if you watch Paraguay and the way that they played against France, and the U.S. ran them, right? But where was that fight at home in Seattle with that environment? I mean, that's what was particularly disappointing to me as a huge soccer fan. All I wanted to say, guys.
12: Fair criticism, Ralph. Thanks for calling, man. We appreciate it. Yeah, the Mexico-England game was an epic one, wasn't it, York? I mean, that really was on Sunday night.
13: Yeah.
12: That was something special and spectacular, and they really tried to feed off that home crowd. It was just a great game. England's looked good in this tournament. I said yesterday, I know that that fan base seems to they seem to always be waiting for something bad to happen, right? They're like, oh, we know, you know, that it's like, I was trying to think of a good American sports comp, and I don't know if it's like being a Bears fan. I don't know what it is, but I get the sense that England's always like, they love that team.

0: they support them so much, but they're always waiting for something bad to come their way. Like, they haven't won in 60 years, you know, like, and
1: they've played some of their best football in the last eight.
0: I was going to say, that team looks like it's got some teeth, right?
1: And they've rolled some guys over, you know. They've replaced some defensive players. Declan Rice is a guy that's been there for a long time. Harry Kane is a world-class striker.
0: And
1: for one reason or another, does not get a love. Bellingham came through Borussia Dortmund and is now at Real Madrid.
0: He looks great.
1: And he looks great in this tournament. People have been complaining about him in England.
0: Yeah.
1: That he doesn't have the pace. He doesn't have this. Maybe he should be replaced.
0: See,
1: and all he does is put goals in.
0: Yeah, I mean,
1: but
0: not
1: complain.
0: Bad.
1: In England, they complain about him. See, like, they complain about him in England.
0: You know, it's funny, but boy, they look good. That game the other night was epic. All right, coming up, Jack McGrath. I can't tell if, like, he had a hot take or if he's onto something. And if he's onto something, we all stand to make a little money. We'll talk about that coming up. Plus, we got a new list as we continue the countdown to the start of the NFL season. We got 64 days and counting, right? Yeah, Yurko's number. 64 and counting. So we'll do a list during the 10 o'clock hour. It's Carmen and Yurk back in 2 minutes.
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8: Our all-star this year, in June, he put up numbers in batting average, slug, walks, home runs, and stolen bases than in the history of the game in a month. Only 2 players have done. Their names are Babe Ruth and Lou Gehrig. And that's why Pete Crow Armstrong is our all-star this year.
0: PCA is so hot.
9: 1-0. Line drive, right field, well struck, forget it. Out of here. Tatis Jr. at the wall. It's good. Oh, baby.
0: PCA is so hot.
10: Yes. It most certainly is. And his July, look, it's going to be hard to match what he did in June. His July's been pretty good. I mean, you know, he was 4-for-8 with a couple of walks and only 1 strikeout over the weekend. So he is just in some kind of a zone right now. On the season, PCA has an OPS now approaching 900 versus lefties. I mean, how about that? The work he's been able to do against lefties. Similarly, on the south side, Colson Montgomery has also been pretty fantastic, especially

0: in the power department against left-handed pitching, when you can have that sort of left-on-left crime, man, you'll take it. Eight of Colson's home runs, he's got 23 on the year, eight of his home runs are against lefties. How about that? With a 255, 327, 596 slash line against lefties. But I digress. Back to PCA, because Jack said something this morning that I was like, do you really believe that? He said, regardless of injury, like, did you forget about, like, oh, it's going to take Shohei getting hurt. He thinks PCA can chase down Shohei for MVP in the National League. And I said, whoa, that thing. PCA is the second choice. He's 30-1.
1: 30-1.
0: That'll tell you the disparity. 30-1.
1: When he was struggling, he was down to 60-1.
0: Oh, even, yeah, even maybe more than that at one point. He's down to 30. He's 30-1. And then Schwarber and Juan Soto are like 40-1. Shohei is still, in most places, he's going to be anywhere priced from about a minus 1,200 to a minus 2,000
1: Yowza.
0: Favorite to win MVP in the National League. It will be his fourth consecutive MVP award. Shohei is first at Baseball Reference with 5.7 war. Now, that combines his offense and his pitching. PCA is second in the majors at 5.2 wins above replacement. So only a half win separating those two players right now. But can he really chase down Shohei for the MVP award when you consider the Dodgers' success and just the ridiculous nature of Shohei Ohtani at this point? Do you realize that Shohei has a 160 OPS plus, so that means he's 60% better than your average offensive player in baseball. And he has a 234 ERA plus. 234
1: ERA plus.
0: ERA plus.
1: Yeah.
0: So he's a frontline starter. He's like an ace number one. And he's one of the truly great offensive players in the game at the same time. There's nothing like it. There is no comp.
1: There's no comp.
0: I find it hard pressed to, like, be, you know, go back to.
1: That's right.
0: I can't tell you who was better here, Babe Ruth. Who the hell knows? Babe Ruth played in the 20s and 30s. It was a very different game. The game was segregated. I mean, there's so much about it that I don't even know how you possibly start to litigate that. All I know is that in the last century, basically, and in the last 90 years, there is no comp for Shohei Ohtani. It does not exist. And that's why he continues to rack up awards and he continues to get accolades and he continues to be talked about one of the truly great players of all time, if not the greatest player, and rightfully so. He is an offensive dynamo. He has been for years. He's been sidetracked by two arm injuries, but he's back on the mound pitching pretty well again this year. So, Jack, give us your reasoning as to why you think PCA can chase him.
1: Tell us a tall tale, my friend.
2: PCA, since he has changed his approach, which he has changed his approach, has been the best hitter in baseball.
0: It's hard to argue that over the last 6 weeks.
2: He is walking at a higher rate than he did at any point last year. If you combine only PCA's May and June, he has more walks in May and June, 30, than he did in the totality of last season, where he only walked 29 times.
0: Jack, isn't he about to pass his last two seasons combined this year, right?
2: I would believe. I didn't have that number, but I believe so.
0: He's going to have more walks soon this year than the last two seasons
1: combined.
0: He's had
1: 50 in 24, 25, 21 in 29. He's got 41 right now.
0: Yeah. So he's nine
1: shy. So if he gets to 51.
0: 10 shy passes.
1: Yes.
0: Yeah. 10 more walks and he's going to pass the last 2 years combined.
2: Ever since he has been more selective at the plate, he has been crushing the baseball. If he continues on this trajectory of where he is crushing the baseball, his average is almost already at 300. And if he continues the way he's going, it's going to creep over 300. His OBP is at 380 something. It's going to creep over 400. And he is still the best defender in the game. He is starting to close the gap on Shohei Ohtani and wins above replacement on both FanGraphs and Baseball Reference. He's only half a war behind him.
1: That's convincing. Jack, that's convincing.
2: And also, Shohei Ohtani has pitched really well. You get a couple of blow-up starts in there, which happens to every single pitcher.
0: It just happened.
2: Christopher Sanchez gave up 9 earned runs.
0: Sanchez got his brains beat in yesterday.
2: It happens to every pitcher. Those WAR numbers will tick down a little bit. Now, I'm not saying Shohei's going to tick down to a degree that it's substantial, but he's going to have a blow-up outing at some point. Every single pitcher does, and especially a guy in a position like him where he's still hitting and doesn't have the rest days like every single pitcher. It's going to happen at some point, no matter how superhuman he is. PCA could catch him in those metrics.
1: I'm not saying he's the best player,
2: but he could catch him.
0: 30-1 Yeah. You better make the bet, Jack. Do you have a wager?
2: I don't have a wager. Well,
0: what are you waiting for?
1: Jack's convinced me. I think those odds should be 28-1 Really? That's what you came with?
0: Well, what do you mean? Why are you so...
1: I mean, what are we doing here? Yeah, since then. The totality of the year is what we're looking at.
2: And the totality of the year, he's only a half a WAR behind.
1: The year, he is a distant second.
2: Not distant.
1: To the...
2: He's a second. He's not a distant
1: unique
2: second.
1: What's the unique animal? The albatross? Albatross? To the unicorn. No, the unicorn. Unicorn's what I meant, not the albatross. To the unicorn that is Shohei Ohtani.
2: He's only half a WAR behind.
1: Theoretical.
2: Half a win
1: WAR.
2: Above replacement.
1: Theoretical.
0: What do you mean theoretical?
2: We have the stats right here.
1: Theoretical.
2: It's the stat that every single front office uses. Wins above replacement.
1: Theoretical WAR.
0: It's actual WAR.
1: Yeah.
2: The difference between Bobby Witt Jr. and PCA on FanGraphs is 0.8. PCA is leading Bobby Witt Jr. by 0.8. He's the next best guy.
0: Pretty substantial.
2: The gap between Shohei and PCA is closer than the gap between PCA and Bobby Witt. It's a two-headed monster race right now.
1: I think you should put your money where your mouth is then.
0: No, wait, you're what did you just say about
2: on FanGraphs WAR?
0: Oh, on FanGraphs WAR. Okay.
2: Yep.
0: On Baseball Reference WAR, they're only separated by 0.4. Bobby Witt and PCA are only separated by 0.4.
2: Yeah, and FanGraphs values defense more.
0: Yeah, but although Bobby Witt...
2: He's a heck of a defender, too.
0: Oh, my God, is he ever. Is he ever.
2: But, I mean, PCA could... At this rate, he's going to be a 30-40 player. At least.
0: Yeah, I hear what you're saying, and if he can, if there is no cool off, I mean, you're talking about truly one of the game's greats, and that's how good PCA has been. I don't know if he can maintain this or not. It's been remarkable. Don't forget the Dodgers have 60 wins. I mean, they have a, what is it now? I mean, some of this is the Padres doing too. I understand that. The Padres have just completely, they haven't hit all year.
1: 1-9 in the last 10.
0: Like they've completely given back, you know, a month ago they were a game out. That's not a great division. Colorado's still a mess. San Francisco's had a disastrous year. Arizona's scrappy, but they're just a 500 team. The Dodgers have built a 14-game lead. 14-game lead.
1: That's insurmountable.
0: In that division. I mean, that seems insurmountable.
1: That's insurmountable.
0: You know, so how much is that going to work against PCA if his team finishes second as a wildcard team, but the Dodgers go on to win, you know, 105 games again, Jack? Might factor into it.
2: It could, but the Dodgers have a super team. Are we in baseball, do we really have to look so much at team success?
0: There doesn't seem to be any voter fatigue
2: for Shohei either. Do you think we get there by the end of the year?
0: I don't think so.
2: His numbers this year are significant. Like, usually when you see the drop-off a little bit in numbers, I mean, they're not significantly worse, but at the plate, they are worse than they've been the past 3 years for Shohei Ohtani.
0: Which is
2: still one of the best in baseball. Yeah,
0: he's still got a 409 on base and a 535 slug.
3: And on the other side, he's 8-2 with a 1.79 ERA. 85 2/3 inning pitch, 95 strikeouts, and a 0.95 WHIP. I mean,
0: it's crazy. It's gonna be hard. It's crazy. It is gonna be hard. That's why he's 30-1.
3: I think there's more of a chance that PCA drops off than Ohtani does as a pitcher.
0: But maybe it's worth put $50 on it, Jack. Put 50 on it.
1: It's only money, Jack.
2: Oh, $50. Yeah. That's a big amount of money for my gambling.
0: Shane Orling checks in and says, a week ago the Cubs and PCA are streaky. Now he's going to catch Ohtani. LOL.
2: He's streaky.
0: I don't think
2: he's streaky and he's hot.
0: I don't think PCA was streaky a week ago. I think for a while here we've been talking
2: streaky. It comes in waves. What if he just stays streaky hot for the rest of the season?
0: I mean, he's not slowing down. Again, he had 4 more hits over the weekend with 2 walks.
1: This all started on May 22nd.
0: All started with Yurko's prayer.
1: On the 21st.
0: That's right.
1: So, I mean, basically 2 months of the season were gone because we started in March, if you don't remember, the last week of March.
0: Yes.
1: All of April, 3 weeks of May, in essence, in the garbage. There you go. The first 2 months of the baseball season were in the garbage for PCA.
0: They were.
1: He's done this all since March 22nd, Jack.
0: It's one hell of a run. I mean, I'm
1: tremendous.
0: Telling you.
1: Like it's, it is. It's tremendous.
0: It's tremendous.
1: Yeah.
0: And it's been such a flip. He has completely flipped it on his head.
1: He's flipped it.
3: I don't see him cooling down, to be honest.
1: He's flipped it.
0: I don't know if he can maintain
3: this. He's not going to maintain this.
2: He'll maintain what he's doing, but he's going to be good.
3: He's not going to go back to how he was, no.
0: Let's see. He's at, yeah, I mean, what did you, he had a 30-30 season last year. You said 40-30?
2: 30-40, I think, would be more likely. 40 stolen bases, 30 home runs. Because he's getting on base now. That was the thing at the beginning of the season. He wasn't getting on base. Yeah. Now he's getting on base so he can go steal bases.
0: Yeah, his on-base percentage is up to .383.
1: Mm.
0: You know, coming into the year, it was like .310, give or take.
1: It's down with OBP.
0: He's got it up to .383, and that's because the walk rate has been so much better. Yeah. All right, do you think PCA has a legit shot at catching Shohei? The odds say otherwise. Now, Shohei gets hurt, then that completely throws this up and potentially up for grabs. That's why you'd want to get in on the PCA bet now if you could. Soto's not going to win it because the Mets are terrible. Schwarber's going to be an interesting guy that might hang around too, but I think it's going to take an injury out west, Jack, I got to be honest, for it to really come down to Schwarber or PCA winning it. 312-332-3776. Let's grab James and Gurney real quick. What's up, James?
4: Hey, boys, how are you? Real Shay, quiet. I know he doesn't like me much. Seven weeks is not a streak. That kid, he's a different ball player. I think he's just finally coming to his own once they put him on top. But, Bjork, you wouldn't know. You know better. I'm not a huge soccer fan. I'm trying. I watched Champions League on Saturday. I'm starting to get into it, but yesterday was an embarrassment. It was. I'm sorry.
1: Yeah.
4: That put American soccer back a decade. I mean, that was. Well, it was just a want to. Everyone's. Again, hold on. Let me. I don't want to say 10 years, but still that. I mean, but talent beats talent. I mean, I played sports enough. You're a professional athlete. Carm, you've been doing this your whole life. I mean, when you're out talented, you're out talented. But still, that the first half, that was an absolute embarrassment, boy.
0: It was not good.
4: I'm trying that one.
0: It was not good, James.
4: I love you guys. I love your show. You know, hey, Carm, real quick, you're the only one who lets me on.
0: Well,
4: you and Mark used to say hi, James. No one else lets me on no more. So
0: I don't know. You're
4: putting my rights to.
0: You're always welcome. Thank you for calling, James. You're always welcome. I don't agree that it set U.S. soccer back 10 years or anything. They have to continue to try to get better. But despite the outcome yesterday, and it was not good. They played poorly. No. I mean, unfortunately, on the third goal, it turned into a clown show. You don't want to see that. But I don't think it has set us back a decade. I still think U.S. soccer is trending in a good direction. I think as more and more young kids and good athletes get into it and they train better, they train at a younger age, I think there's still a chance for us to improve, get better. Will we ever elevate to the, you know, to be truly one of the great nations with France or Spain or Italy in its glory years or Brazil in its glory years or Germany? Probably not, would be my guess. Because I think our best athletes.
1: That
0: doesn't mean you can't compete.
1: I think what bothered people yesterday was that we didn't compete.
0: That's right.
1: You did early, but again, that was one of those games that you had to grow in confidence. While the game was happening, then you can become bold. We became the old U.S. at the end.
0: Unfortunately.
1: Misplaying balls, turning balls over, having heavy touches, passing the ball erratically, getting the ball and getting nervous with the ball at your feet, and then all of a sudden you turn the ball over. Yeah, you looked foolish in the second half yesterday.
0: Yeah, unfortunately it got away.
1: And it was, whether anybody likes it or not. Now, you look at the rest of the tournament and you want to feel good about it, fine. If they could have played the way they played before, with confidence, with bravado, that's what you're looking for.
0: And unfortunately, they just couldn't.
1: They didn't. They couldn't sustain it. Why? Because the Belgians did that to you. Right. Why? Because they're a good team.
0: All right, coming up, we've got a list, and if you want to join the PCA conversation, you can at 312-332-ESPN. We'll be right back.
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0: 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The wheel is spinning. It is spinning. We're 64 days away from the start of the NFL season. Where will it land? List number 88. Yesterday was 87. Today's 88.
2: Today is 88.
0: Patrick Kane.
2: Fictional robots.
0: Fictional.
1: Favorite fictional robots? Top five fictional robots?
0: Fictional robots.
1: Fictional robots.
2: Fictional robots.
1: Fictional robots.
0: Robots. I mean, aren't, like, I guess, that, like, what robots would not be?
2: Well, I guess.
0: Fictional.
1: There's some. I mean, Terminator's a robot, right?
0: Of course.
1: Yeah.
2: Cyborg.
0: Yeah, that he's absolutely. My CPU is a neural net processor, a learning computer. Jack, you got to watch T2, dude.
2: I know. Still have to.
0: He liked Terminator. He needs to watch T2. Fictional robots.
1: Fictional robots.
2: There's some good ones here.
0: Yeah?
2: I'm starting to think of them. I think. I just wonder if ours are going to be very similar.
1: Fictional? I'm guessing not. Robots.
2: Fictional. Do you guys have a lot of cartoons on there?
1: I don't.
0: Fictional robots.
1: Oh, hold on. I got a couple here. They belong together, though.
2: I'm going to miss some. I just know I'm going to miss some.
1: I think everybody will.
0: Yeah, that's always the case.
1: I've got four.
0: I don't remember the name of this robot. I have to look it up real quick. Because I,
1: which one? I'll tell you.
0: That's all right.
2: Is Buzz Lightyear a robot? I mean, he's a toy.
1: He's a toy.
2: I don't think he'd make it on my.
1: Is he a toy robot?
2: He's a toy spaceman, right? So that wouldn't be a robot.
0: I don't think it's a robot. He's a toy. It's too different.
1: Yeah, that's the one I have.

0: I need one more robot. And I don't want to miss a good one. Let me ask you a question. I have one that I'm not sure it's a robot. I think you guys might call BS on me.
1: Is it a car?
0: Yes. Is that a robot? All right, then I'm in. All right. Okay.
2: Yes.
0: They're not going to know what that is. I don't think. They're probably a little too young, but then I'm going with it. All right, I'm ready then.
3: Okay, go ahead. All right, I'm ready after you.
0: Okay. Number five on my list. Do you guys remember the movie Interstellar? The robot Tars in Interstellar, who helps him.
1: Yeah.
0: Yeah.
1: I finally saw Interstellar, yes.
0: Great. And yeah. I love Tars.
1: Yeah.
0: So Tars is on my list. Number four, this was a TV show. This was a sitcom when I was a kid. Small Wonder. Vicky from Small Wonder is number four. Number three, got to be R2-D2.
3: Much better than C-3PO.
0: I'm going R2-D2. From Star Wars. Number two, even though he's the bad guy, he's the antagonist. I mean, the Terminator's pretty badass. It's pretty, pretty badass. And he's the good guy in the second one. So we'll go with Terminator. And then number one, and yeah, I hope you guys don't call me on it. Yurko gave me the go-ahead.
1: Kit
0: from Knight Rider.
3: Okay.
0: Now, Kit was, I mean, when I was a kid, you know how badly I hope to grow up one day to drive a car like Kit?
2: Kit.
0: Yeah. I'm coming, Michael.
1: I knew what direction he was going when he asked the question.
0: He knew right away.
1: Yeah, I knew what he did.

0: And that's why I said
1: Kid,
0: yes.
1: 100%, number one. I love Knight Rider.
0: Yeah.
1: And there's my list.
2: My number five
0: is... It's a robot car.
1: It's a robot.
2: My number five is kind of a car. Transforms into a robot. I'll go Megatron.
1: Megatron, all right.
2: He's the bad guy, but I like the nickname of Calvin Johnson, so I'm going to go Megatron.
1: Over Optimus Prime, you're going with Megatron.
2: I'm going with Megatron.
0: Wow. By the way, Bumblebee was the best of all.
1: Bumblebee was the best. I agree.
2: Number five, or number four, I'm going with Cyborg from Teen Titans, from like the Justice League.
1: See, I don't know that one. He has the eye.
2: I believe he was in one of the newest Superman movies.
0: He's got the eye.
2: Yeah. I mean, he's like half human, half robot. Does a little bit of both. Number three, I'm going Karen, the computer from SpongeBob. She's Plankton's wife.
1: Yeah, okay.
2: But she's a computer.
1: I think I've seen, I mean, I kind of know because the kids liked SpongeBob when they were little. It's amazing how much runs SpongeBob still. Like that.
2: Oh, SpongeBob is generational.
1: Kids still love SpongeBob.
0: Yeah.
1: Like the last few generations of kids, like all love SpongeBob. Because even you guys do, and like my kids are obviously a lot younger, and they liked it, and they still would laugh if they watched SpongeBob. It's amazing how well that's held up. All right, next.
2: Number two, C-3PO. I like him better than R2-D2.
1: He's so annoying.
2: No, he's not.
1: Oh, yes.
2: He's a nice guy. Yeah, he's just trying to make sure everything's right.
1: Nelly.
0: Car me at a roll.
2: You know what? He's a little nervous sometimes when
0: he accepted
2: the rest
0: his role.
2: Of the team is going off the rails, but he keeps him on track.
1: Right? Does he though? I don't know. I feel like R2 kept him on track. I don't know. All right.
0: R2 is the braver of the two.
1: But for sure.
0: Yeah.
2: And then number one, I like Wally.
1: Oh, that's a good one.
0: All right. That's not bad.
1: Damn, that's a real good one, Jack.
0: Yeah. Hannah, do you want to go next or would you like me to go?
3: I'll go.
0: All right.
3: I put these as a package because I do feel like they're a package deal. C-3PO and R2-D2. And number five.
0: I'm with you as more of a package deal.
3: Number four, I think he's a robot. I don't know if he is. Emperor Zurg from Toy Story. Zurg is kind of a robot. Like, what else would you call
0: it? It's a toy
3: him?
0: Robot.
1: But it's a toy, though.
0: But it's toy a toy robot. Robot. It could be. You guys, you had a car robot.
3: Yeah.
1: That's right, a car robot.
0: She could theoretically have a toy robot.
1: All right.
3: Three, I'm going to go with Eva from Wall-E. There was Wall-E and Eva.
0: Okay.
3: Two.
0: It's my sister's name.
3: This is a very random poll. I don't know if anybody's going to get this. In Phineas and Ferb, there was a robot named Meep. And all he could say was meep.
1: I don't remember.
3: It was just one specific. It was so annoying. That's why I remember it.
1: Would you like Phineas and Ferb?
3: I love Phineas and Ferb, yes.
1: All right.
3: And then number one, I'm going to go with Jack, Wall-E. Very memorable.
1: Right. Yeah, Wall-E's pretty great. That's a real good one. All right, York.
0: All right, I'm gonna start this one with an oldie. Remember Space Odyssey 2000?
1: Of course.
0: HAL 9000.
1: HAL, yeah.
0: Yeah. My combination of R2-D2 and C-3PO comes in at number four.
1: All right.
0: Number three on mine is the Energizer Bunny. Remember the commercial, the Energizer Bunny?
1: Great.
0: Little robot.
1: That's great. He just keeps going.
0: Number two on my list. Me and my kids, we watched when we were kids and we cried. When they were kids. The Iron Giant.
1: Oh, that's another real good one.
0: The Iron Giant, where the hand is all that's left at the end after the military police tried to come in and the army. And all his hand is going to find the rest of his body.
1: That's a real good one.
0: The Iron Giant, and number one on my list, he is the best. He's with the greatest actor of all time, Shia LaBeouf. Bumblebee.
1: Bumblebee.
0: Bumblebee.
1: Bumblebee's pretty badass.
0: Yeah, Bumblebee. Like,
1: good list, York. I love that you got HAL on
0: list.
1: There.
0: Yeah.
1: Real good list.
0: The Energizer Bunny, too.
1: That's great.
0: Yeah.
1: Yurko just sprung a good list on us.
0: Yeah.
1: Real good one, you guys.
0: Spring is sprung, guys, even though we're in the middle of summer.
1: We'll grab a few calls and we'll do the Brunch Rush coming up next.
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1: I forgot a real good one, boys and lady. I forgot a real good one. Our buddy John Adalpe from Kindling, right over in the Sears Tower, right down the street from us. Johnny Five from Short Circuit. Do you guys know Short Circuit? You guys know that one?
3: I do not.
1: Jack, ever see that? Johnny Five Alive? Where's Yurk? Yurk knows Johnny Five. Remember Johnny Five Alive, Yurk?
20: No.
1: Forgot Johnny Five. Oh, that's a real good one. Did you think of it?
20: Yeah, I thought of it, but I
1: didn't
20: come on.
1: Oh, man.
20: Johnny
1: Five. I love Johnny Five.
20: Yeah.
1: Then they made Short Circuit 2.
2: Hey, Yurko, turn on your mic.
1: Talk to your mic.
0: I thought I hit the button. Sorry, guys. Ally McSheedy.
1: Ally Sheedy.
0: Yeah.
1: Yeah.
20: Oh, man, that was a good one.
0: Yeah, my fault. My fault, fellas. I thought I was talking in the damn mic. I went and pressed the button. It didn't light.
1: Steve Guttenberg, Ally Sheedy, Johnny Five Alive. All right. Oh, boy, the line's lit up for favorite robots. Whoa. I mean, 1 through 10. Big O on the west side. Go ahead.
21: What's going on? Number 5, Urkel, the Urkel robot.
1: Who? Which one?
5: Steve Urkel Robot.
1: That's pretty good. That's good.
5: Number four and three. Robot Kong versus Robot Godzilla.
1: All right.
5: The next robot. Johnny Sacco and the Giant Robot.
0: Good one. I remember Johnny Sacco back in the day.
1: Yeah, that's a good one.
5: The robot from Real Steel, the fighting robot, boxing robot.
0: Love that robot, yes.
1: Big O brought it with the full list.
0: Yeah.
1: Gee, all right.
0: You remember that robot?
1: From
0: Real Steel.
1: Real Steel?
0: He said it, Real Steel. Yeah. The fighting one.
1: Yes.
0: We interviewed, what's his name?
1: We interviewed Hugh Jackman.
0: Hugh Jackman down in Dallas.
1: Yes.
0: And Sugar Ray Leonard was with him.
1: That's correct. Mark in Lincoln Park. This is a good one. Go ahead, Mark.
21: What's going on, guys? I hope you had a great weekend.
1: This is a good
21: one. Parm, we said this one before, but Ava from Ex Machina. Yeah. I love that she becomes AI alive and she's a smoke show.
1: Dude, amen. And that is a sneaky good little movie, by the way, if you've ever seen it with Oscar, what's his name? Oscar Isaac, right? Do I have his name right? I think I do. That's a real good movie. Dark. That's an excellent one. See, this is why we need the listener's help. I totally forgot about that. Chris on the South Side. Go ahead, Chris.
22: Hey, what's up, guys? I just got one to add. As an 80s baby, you got to go with Rock'em Sock'em Robots.
1: There you go. Rock'em Sock'em Robots. Good call, man. Thanks, buddy. Here's a good one. Jack in Park Ridge. Go ahead, Jack.
23: Yeah. I want to give you guys the Fembots from Austin Powers, specifically Elizabeth Hurley's character, Vanessa, who turns out to be a Fembot at the very end, which is a heartbreaker.
1: Yes. Is that the very end or is that the start of the second one? Wasn't that the start of the second one or do I have that wrong? I can't remember.
23: Start of the second, you're right.
1: Yeah, start of the second. The Fembots is an excellent call, Jack. These boots were made for walking. Who doesn't love the Fembots? Sherlock is in... he's at the courthouse. All right, what's up, Sherlock?
24: Hey, guys, how you doing?
1: We're good, man. How are you?
24: I'm good. I'm going back. I'm showing my age like y'all did earlier. What about Twiggy from Buck Rogers in the 21st Century?
1: Yeah, I don't know that as well.
0: God, I got to go back in the way back.
24: What's up, Buck?
1: Yeah. All right, good call. All right, Sherlock. I don't remember that as much.
0: And he had the impersonation.
1: Who was the other one? What was the robot from Lost in Space is another good one. Remember that one?
0: Yeah, just the robot. That's all they called him.
1: Yeah, it was just
0: Danger Will Robinson.
1: Danger Will Robinson. From Lost in Space. Let's go to John in Tennessee. Go ahead, John.
25: Good morning, gentlemen. How about this one? Bort from The Day the Earth Stood Still.
1: I don't know if I'm familiar with it. The Day the Earth Stood Still.
0: Yeah, the movie. But what's the name of the robot?
25: Gork.
1: I can't remember
0: Gork.
1: That. Gork. All right. Gork. Thank you, John. Why can't I remember that? The Day the Earth Stood Still. I do not remember.
0: Look for Gork.
1: Yeah, there's Gork. All right, he looks like a badass robot. Chris in Orlando. Go ahead, Chris.
26: Hey, guys. I got a Bender from Futurama.
1: I know of it. I don't know it well. I can't lie. But there's a few Futuramas on the board, Chris, so you're not alone. I see a few of those. Yeah. I don't know why I don't remember The Day the Earth Stood Still. Good cast. Keanu Reeves, Jennifer Connelly. Kathy Bates, John Hamm, John Cleese. I do not know this movie. And that's a real good cast. I've never seen it. I'm going to grab a couple more. Mark in South Bend, go ahead.
27: Hey, guys. Hey, besides the Lost in Space robot, the robot on Jefferson's, Josephine, who cleaned the Jefferson's house. Josephine, the robot from the Jeffersons.
1: Good one. Thanks, Marky. Yeah, you could also go with the robot from... the maid robot from Rocky IV, if you remember.
0: All right. I got two that it caused me problems. Remember an iRobot, Vicky, was, you know, she took over the house.
1: Yeah.
0: And those individual robots were run by the machine.
1: Yeah.
0: Vicky.
1: Yeah.
0: So, but that was like an AI kind of massive system that ran everything.
1: Right.
0: And then an Eagle Eye.
1: Oh, yeah.
0: With the greatest actor in the world, Shia LaBeouf again.
1: Lord.
0: Aria.
1: Yeah.
0: Aria was the machine that was running those guys through all the paces because they wanted to kill the president or members of Congress and that whole system. So were those robots or are those intelligence systems?
1: I think they're intelligence systems.
0: Well, that's why I left them off my list.
1: It's real good, though.
0: But those were two, you know, that you could go and point to.
1: I mean, people want to, we can't do this forever, guys. I apologize.
0: Yeah, we can.
1: But I don't know.
0: We can do it until the top of the hour.
1: Chuck and Bellwood. Go ahead, Chuck.
6: Guys, how we're doing this morning?
0: Good.
1: Great.
6: For I form the feet and arms. I'll form legs and head. Then I'll put in the head. Voltron.
1: Why don't I remember Voltron? Why does it sound familiar, but I can't place Voltron? Chuck, thanks, man. Help me. Voltron. Sounds like I should know. It's a

0: Great stuff. Inspector Gadget, man. Can't forget him.
1: Yeah, Inspector Gadget. Inspector Gadget's a good one. Yeah.
0: Classic.
1: Penny, and yeah, I liked Inspector Gadget. That was one of my favorite cartoons when I was a kid. All right, great participation, you guys. Excellent, well done. Another fabulous list. This one seemed to be a real popular one. If we didn't get to you, we do apologize. We got to do a quick brunch rush. It's brought to you by the Village of Elmwood Park. To taste it is in about a month. I'll be there on that Saturday doing the meatball eating contest again. Hope to see you out there. And from first-class events to unforgettable food, Elmwood Park is where community and flavor come together. Once you're here, you get it. All right, Jack, hit us with a couple of good things real quick.
2: Yeah, for sure. ESPN has their Major League Baseball team grades through the first half out.
1: Team grades.
2: What would you give the White Sox and the Cubbies, and what do you think they gave them?
1: I would say that the White Sox are an A+, and I would say that's exactly what they gave
2: them. That is exactly what they gave them. Two teams got an A+, the White Sox and the Milwaukee Brewers.
1: The Brewers, yeah. Not the Rays, huh?
2: No, Rays got an A.
1: Rays got an A. Okay, so the Brewers and the White Sox get A+. The Cubs get a B-.
2: Solid B.
3: Solid B. Solid B. I had that right.
1: Okay, good job.
2: Say the glaring problem. Cade Horton, Ben Brown, Edward Cabrera, Jameson Taillon, Justin Steele, all on the IL, would be one of the best rotations in the game, those five alone, if they were healthy.
1: And they've had to deal with a lot of injuries in that pitching staff, and they're still a wild card team, so can't get too down at them, even with the 10 game. What was the losing streak? What was the longest losing streak? Was it
2: 10
1: 11?
2: Games.
1: Was it 10, Jack?
2: They hit 10 at
1: they
2: one
1: had
2: point.
1: 10-game losing streak.
2: Yep.
1: All right, what else we got, buddy? By the way, who gets an F? Like, the Mets get an F?
2: Let me look. I'd imagine the Mets get an F. I wouldn't give anything better than an F D's to the New York Mets.
1: D's and an F. The Mets, the Red Sox, the Giants, I'm going to guess.
2: Here, yes, this is actually quite funny. The New York Mets get an F, and instead of writing an article about it, like they give a little blurb to each team, they just listed the headlines from the New York Post about the Mets season.
1: I love that. That's fabulous.
2: Amazing disgrace, do something, Ada Flubs, Breaking Bad.
1: Ada Flubs!
2: And whoa, your boats.
1: Amazing. Awesome. I love it. All right, what else you got?
2: What happened, Yurko? Can you explain what the heck happened with the keeper yesterday, Freese, when he went out to play the ball on Belgium's third goal? I mean, this was just an atrocious play.
3: Yeah, a misplay.
2: The U.S. lets the ball go back, and the keeper should just kick it away, and he doesn't.
3: Most of the time, that's what keepers do. They get out there, they just blast it away. What he tried to do is he tried to control it, then he went to kick it, and then for one reason or another, dragged his foot and didn't kick the ball.
1: It was awful. And then Ream got turned around.
3: I didn't understand it. Yeah, and he actually tried to flick it away, ended up just deflecting it into his own net.
1: Just brutal.
3: I mean, he had his foot on it.
1: I know, it was brutal.
3: Yeah, it was just
1: Ream,
3: a
1: Tim Ream had a rough day.
3: Just
1: he's 38. I mean, he showed it.
3: You can't tell me there's not a better defender on this team.
1: I trust Pocatino. I think he's done a good job. Why is he still running him out there then, Yerk?
3: I don't know.
1: Good answer.
3: Everybody wants to be an offensive player. Nobody likes to be on the defense.
1: I mean, Dest had a really rough night. They had to sub him out at halftime. Ream had a rough night. It was ugly. I thought Freeman had a rough night. Freeman not clearing the ball on that header on the first goal. Like, you can't let the ball fall in the box like that. That's like, again, these can't are like soccer 101 things.
3: Yeah.
1: You didn't have to play a very high level of soccer to know what are the do's and the absolute don'ts when you're in your own end, when you're in the you're in your penalty area.
3: Yeah.
1: You can't. That's brutal.
3: The longer it stays in your end in that, like, that back quarter.
1: Yeah.
3: Like, if you divide it in 25%, like, we call it the red zone in the NFL.
1: Right.
3: The longer it's in that zone, the more pressure, the more things tighten up, the sphincters tighten up. And you make a bad play.
1: Brutal.
3: You end up paying for bad plays in your final quarter.
1: Especially against teams with some quality, right?
3: Yeah.
1: Like, Belgium is not the best of the best. I get it. But there's some real quality. Yeah. Like you pointed out, they've got guys starting
3: Belgium,
1: on Arsenal.
3: Like, I mean, somebody at the beginning of the tournament said, I think Belgium makes the final four. Nobody would have been shocked by that statement.
1: Because there's still some talent there. Still some quality.
3: Yes, still quality there. Yeah. Absolutely.
1: All right, what else we got, Jack?
2: One last thing here. ESPN's been ranking their position groups. So running backs was yesterday. Today is cornerbacks on the defensive side. So they surveyed league executives, coaches, scouts to rank the top 10 players at each position. For cornerback, the Bears don't have one, but Jalen Johnson is in the honorable mentions. He's one of four honorable

0: honorable mentions. So he's listed as essentially a top 14 guy. They say time on task has been an issue, missed a lot of camp and game action, but he's young, so he should be able to get back to his top form, is what one NFL personnel evaluator
1: that
0: said.
1: That sounds about right to me, honestly.
2: That's what you hope for.
1: That's what you absolutely
2: That's what everybody is hoping for this year, that he gets back to form.
1: Yeah, time on task has not been good, and let's hope he stays healthy. I think Kyler Gordon could fit that bill, too, a little bit, right, if he can actually stay on the field. It's been another tough offseason for him with some of these soft tissue things. All right, and that is the Brunch Rush. It's Carmen and York. We'll be right back.
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0: We get you home after that until 6 into White Sox baseball. The Red Sox are in town. White Sox and Red Sox starting a three-game series on the South Side tonight. Sox came home after a successful road trip, a rough start to things in Cleveland those first two games, but a heck of a bounce back over the weekend. They're a game up in first place, and they went 4-2 on the road trip. Now it's time to finish things strong going into the break, Yerk. They've got the Red Sox. They've got the A's. And hopefully still in first place a week from now. The All-Star game is a week from today. Only two All-Stars in town, despite both teams being pretty good. A couple of snubs, maybe. We're a little surprised Murakami's not there. I know he got hurt, but, man, the numbers have been impressive. Plus, he's got the Japanese audience that he could really appeal to.
1: Sure.
0: Davis Martin, I think he could make a pretty good argument. Maybe Colson Montgomery. I think Sean Newcomb, maybe, you make the best argument for. On the north side, Ben Brown, I think if he hadn't gotten hurt, maybe would have had a shot, although it's tough, man, with those starters. I mean, who do you take out? And it's hard as a reliever. You really have to be sort of a dominant setup guy or a dominant closer to make it. So I don't know if there are as many snubs on the north side. PCA is a no-brainer. After that, I don't know. Maybe a few you could quibble with on the south side. But a couple of all-stars on their way to the Midsummer Classic next week. So both teams driving towards the playoffs, my friend. And then we're like a month. We're less than a month. We got about just under 4 weeks
2: trade
0: to go
2: deadline.
0: Until the trade deadline.
2: Yeah, August 3rd this year?
0: Yeah, it's August 3rd.
2: Yeah.
0: So you guys, just under a month to the trade deadline. Who knew we'd be so interested in what the White Sox are going to add? It's just been impossible to predict.
2: Yeah.
0: And now I'm very eager to see if they can add. Yeah, if they can, I think they will.
2: Yeah.
0: You know, I really do think they will. And then the Scooble thing will be the other big one to follow. And would the Cubs get involved? I'm not so sure they would on that. And I think there are varying opinions. And somebody's going to have to step up and pay them a whole heck of a lot of money.
2: Is anybody getting healthy for the Cubs of all those injured pitchers?
0: Tyone will be back, right?
2: Okay, Tyone will be back. Who else?
0: I mean, Steele's going to have some role at some point. It's just not going to be as a starter.
2: It won't be as a starter.
3: Cabrera should be back.
0: Yeah, and Cabrera should be back.
2: He's the one with the bad pinky, or he's the one with
0: the groin. Yeah,
2: he did the splits. Yeah,
3: he had the bad pinky, and then he did the splits.
2: He kept getting a blister.
0: Yes.
2: Yeah.
0: Wow. Which is not uncommon for pitchers.
2: I got a blister.
0: Wow.
3: But then it screws up everything.
0: Oh, sure.
2: Why not give him the old Moises salute treatment?
0: Pee on your hands.
2: Why hasn't he been peeing on his hands to toughen him up?
0: Callus him up.
2: I don't get it.
0: Why not? I don't know.
2: I mean, when
0: think
2: you
0: that really works?
2: I don't know whether it does or it doesn't.
0: Well, I got to be honest. I can't.
2: Moises salute swore by it.
0: I know.
2: And that comes from a family of baseball players and hand urinators.
0: Was like Matty a loop?
3: Did he wash
0: Felipe
3: after?
2: No, you can't wash after. It defeats the purpose of toughening the hands.
0: Well, you want to talk about spreading germs.
2: Well, theoretically, yeah.
0: Not theoretically. Like, that's going to spread germs.
2: It's not like he was going into his food or anything like that. He was just going on his hands.
0: You know, they say you can drink your own urine, but not somebody else's.
2: I didn't want to hear that.
0: Bear Grylls. I learned that from Bear Grylls.
3: Well, yeah, but don't you have to boil it first and stuff to get all the toxins out?
0: No, not your own. No. They said it tastes bad, but if you were in dire needs of rehydrating, if you were out in the wilderness somewhere, you had no access to fresh water, you could drink it, but boy.
2: Oh, boy.
0: And he did it a few times on a few of those episodes. Now, who knows what they were faking, what was real and what wasn't. But do you remember the old Bear Grylls show?
2: Oh, I do. I remember them seeing the highway in the distance. Like, they were out in the middle. We're in the middle of nowhere.
0: I mean, he could have been drinking apple juice.
2: All of a sudden, an 18-wheeler comes by.
0: You know, it's
2: honk.
0: Saying it was his urine. I don't know.
2: Yeah.
0: 312-332-3776. Tom Thayer in 15. Carmen and York back in 2 minutes.
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5: 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And that's exactly why Blue Chew just raised the bar with Blue Chew Gold. This is a 4-in-1.
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3: Freeman blocks the cross, prevents the corner. It's infield. The U.S. is hesitating. A bouncing ball picked up in the box. And that's the opening goal. And now they are in an early hole against Belgium. Melissa Balogun pushed off it, free kick U.S. Which means the wall can jump. Tillman over the wall, scores! Malik Tillman! Lightning strikes twice! And the United States is tied the game! Trossard to the byline, gets the cross into Ketelaar's rising up. And Belgium retake the lead. Moments later, Charles de Ketelaar climbs the ladder. His second goal. And the U.S. right back where they were. Richards beaten out of the air. Freeze has got to get there and deal with it. He takes it down off the chest to Ketelaar, knocks it away. Tim Ream can't block it. And unless video review says this is a foul from behind on Ream, it is a disastrous third goal to concede to Belgium. Well, don't concede another. Lukaku on the loose ball scores. Romelu Lukaku. The exclamation point for Belgium. Now they will ride momentum down to Los Angeles Friday afternoon for a showdown with Spain in the World Cup quarterfinal.
4: Belgium advanced. The U.S. run is over. Fun while it lasted. It really was. Last night was not fun, though. And it was, unfortunately, really not fun from the get-go. Even when they tied it, the tie evaporated so quickly. They gave up an early goal and some sloppy defense and a header that was just a poor attempt. Failed to even get it out of their own penalty area. The ball bounced. That's, as Yurko told you, that's a recipe for disaster. The more stuff like that happens and the chaos starts to ensue in and around the goaltender, especially when you've got some class on the other side, you are in trouble. And that was the case on that, that was the case on the first goal. The second goal was ugly too. Just poor defense by the U.S. Rough night all the way around. Still a pretty good run. And I don't think it like totally sets back U.S. soccer. They just have to try to find ways to continue to get better. They have. They've got the skill of player right now playing in big leagues around the world that they've never really had before. And if they can continue to get better, you know, maybe you find yourself in a Final Eight someday. Not going to happen this time around. It's still been a hell of a tournament. Been a lot of fun. The first game of the day, by the way, is just underway in Atlanta. It is Argentina and Egypt. Two more games today as they winnow down to the quarterfinals. But a good run from the U.S., but it was not to be, even with Flo Balogun being allowed to play last night. The Belgium side flexed a little bit. And, yeah, you heard that goal from Lukaku. I mean, he didn't even start.
0: Romelu.
4: He's older now. He kind of came to define that sort of golden generation for Belgium.
0: Him and Kevin De Bruyne.
4: Yeah. Yurko's been talking about those guys forever.
0: De Bruyne, yeah. You probably pronounced it better than I did.
4: Yeah, Kevin De Bruyne, yeah.
0: Both of those guys play for Napoli now.
4: For Napoli. Yeah, Doku, another one of their, they didn't even start those three players last night.
0: Doku plays for Manchester City. Yeah. Starts usually for Man City, so. Yeah. Pretty damn good team out there.
4: That's the thing, like Yurko said, they've got guys starting for Man City, for Arsenal. You know, I mean, like, They're still a pretty good class of soccer player over there in that country. And
0: Here's your dilemma with the United States. They equalized at 31 minutes. At 33 minutes, there's 2-1 deficit. You had no time whatsoever to build any type of confidence. We're in this. Now you start passing the ball around, a couple of 1-2s, a couple of give and goes, back and forth, a little bit of possession time, you know, force Belgium to get a little bit of doubt in their mind.
4: Right.
0: You know, until Belgium scores, there's doubt in Belgium's mind. Until they score, they put one on there. United States equalized. Now you're at 0-0, basically. Now you're going back and forth. 2 minutes later, they score. Now the confidence is high again, and the U.S. didn't have the chance to go ahead and build that confidence and retain some possession, take some time off the clock, go in at halftime, either up 2-1 or even 1-1. Now we got a second half where we got to go after it. We got to play. They never allowed themselves the opportunity to have that lead for an extended period of time, but to be tied for an extended period of time when they came back 2-1, felt like you're climbing the hill again. So you didn't get into the match. You had a chance to grow into the match, to become a little bit better than you might actually be. And there's nothing wrong with that. Egypt's going to have to play better today against Argentina. They're going to have to play the best game they've ever played to be able to beat Argentina.
4: Yeah.
0: Argentina's playing. They don't have to play their best game. And they might be able to get by Egypt. So the United States found themselves in a position yesterday against the top 10 FIFA-ranked team from Europe that you were going to have to play one of your best games of the tournament to be able to beat. And you came up with a dud.
4: That's unfortunately, they kind of did.
0: You came up with a dud. The worst time in the world to come up with a dud.
4: It was the worst they played in this tournament.
0: Yeah.
4: Unfortunately, Pulisic just never really looked healthy after that first half against Paraguay. And Jurka told you most of his AC Milan season was uneven because he's been battling this calf injury and he just never really looked particularly sharp.
0: This guy's been playing at the top levels for 11 seasons for Borussia Dortmund, for Chelsea, and for AC Milan.
4: Yeah.
0: I've never seen a player look more fatigued, more tired. And that's just the culmination. And he's only 27.
4: I know.
0: He's 27. But, man, when you look at him, he just looks beat up. He does.
4: He definitely looked hurt.
0: And not that it's a sad thing. I think the best of what you've seen out of Christian Pulisic has probably already happened.
4: Yeah.
0: The best of what he's been able to do for not only club and country has probably already happened. Now, he'll play another 4 years with somebody over in Europe.
4: Yeah, and he might even be on our next World Cup team, right? You think he'd probably still be on it, don't you think, Jurk? At 31, maybe.
0: I mean,
4: it didn't look good this time around, I know.
0: And then it's not his fault that they lost. Do you know what I'm saying? You can't go to one individual and say, oh, it's your fault. It's not the way it works. They lost as a team.
4: If I was going to, like, look at an area and say this is why they lost, I'd look at that back line and say that just wasn't good enough.
0: Well, as important as scoring goals is keeping goals out.
4: Yeah, right. Like, it just wasn't good enough.
0: Let me tell you, whoever that goaltender is, he is not the quality of goaltender that they've had in the past with Tim Howard and with
4: Tony Meola.
0: Friedel.
4: Brad Friedel.
0: He is not the quality that we used. Casey Keller was another guy that used to be back there. He is not the quality of those individuals. And that's just fact. And that's unfortunate, but he is not.
4: Okay.
0: So there you go. That's what you have. You get yourself a back four of dominant, prominent, big, fast, dominant, physically dominant players. That's what you got to have.
4: That's what you got
0: to
4: have.
0: Physically dominant players on set pieces where you're going to have to be able to bully some people.
4: Yeah.
0: Well, we can't have an individual like Virgil van Dijk.
4: Right.
0: The guy from the Netherlands.
4: Yeah.
0: Who almost won a Ballon d'Or as a defenseman.
4: Wow.
0: Almost won the Ballon d'Or as a defenseman.
4: That doesn't happen all that often, right? Yeah. Yeah. They don't have that kind of class on that back line. I thought that showed more than anything. First time they were really pushed by a pretty good offensive team. And unfortunately, that's it. The run is over. The tournament's still got a couple of weeks, and I think the star power.
0: July 19th.
4: Yeah,
0: it's the final game. It's the championship game.
4: Still been awesome. You know,
0: they also play a consolation game for third and fourth.
4: They do
0: in the World Cup, which should be nice. I mean, I think that's a great game. Also, one side usually comes in very disappointed. The other side's happy to be there. The side that's happy to be there usually ends up winning because they want to play the game.
4: Right. The other team kind of doesn't want to win
0: the game. Hence why Croatia's got 2 third-place finishes in the consolation game. They haven't lost in the consolation game because we're happy to be there.
4: Happy to be
0: other there. Team's not so happy.
4: So that's it. That puts the finishing touches on the U.S. run. But again, we still got some great star power. And I think the fans here, I think even sports fans in general, will maybe continue to embrace these next 10, 11 days and enjoy the rest of the World Cup because it has been.
5: Well, I don't know. Some of your best soccer is still to be played.
4: Exactly. Some great teams.
5: Some great soccer is still to be played. Yeah. Hopefully the officiating gets up to snuff. Because the officiating in this World Cup has been absolute crap.
4: Mm. Why aren't these the best of the best? I mean, why is that?
5: They're supposed to be the best of the best, but for some reason or another, they got the edict that they don't call anything.
4: Huh.
5: Let the play flow. I mean, guys have to absolutely be butchered to be able to get a call around here sometimes.
4: Really?
5: And then in the second half, you breathe on a player, then they're calling everything now. There's no consistency from the beginning to the end whatsoever.
4: No rhyme or reason.
5: A lot of guys that no longer can officiate a match. They've been delegated to the fourth official, which means you're the guy on the sidelines trying to keep the coaches apart.
4: That's what the fourth official
5: does.
4: That's
5: what the fourth official does. Yes. Wow. You got two linesmen. You got the referee, two linesmen,
4: and then the fourth
5: official is the guy on the sidelines. That holds up the thing for the substitution.
4: That's amazing.
5: That's what happened to the guy that the refereed the Croatia match.
4: Yeah.
5: Croatia and who?
4: It was Portugal.
5: Portugal.
4: Were you a little salty about that last week? That was last Thursday.
5: I mean, the fact that they said it hit his hair.
4: That's what they say.
5: It hit his hair.
4: It hit his hair.
5: Really? It is. Oh, we've got a thing in the ball.
4: Right, a
5: that
4: chip.
5: Shows that. Well, you just showed me a blip on a computer screen.
4: Is that not true?
5: You didn't show me anything. Show me all the blips and all the action, and then show me where that touching of the hair happened. Such BS. We have benefited over the course of a lifetime, Croatia has, by some halfway call, some calls that have gone against us. Ante Rebic against Argentina. Maybe should have gotten a red card for a stomping on the calf or the ankle of the player. He didn't get it. Maybe he should have gotten it, you know? So there are calls that have gone in favor of Croatia over the course of years.
4: Yeah.
5: All right? But that call the other day was scandalous.
4: Scandalous?
5: Scandalous.
4: I mean, like, what are we using this stuff for? There's a chip in the ball, and it registered a little blip of a sound wave? I mean, what? I don't know.
5: The ball never changed direction when it went over the head of Matanovic and hit the head, clearly. I go, if you're showing me contact and a blip on a computer, that's from what hit the guy's head.
4: Hit the Argentinian defender.
5: The
4: Portuguese defender.
5: And then goes into, I think it was Pasalic, goes right into his lap.
4: Yeah.
5: The ball careens over into Gvardiol, who plays for Manchester City, by the way. And boom, into the net. We got 30 more minutes of exceptional football action. That's not to say Croatia's going to win. It only would have been tied there.
4: Well, right.
5: But it would have been another 30 minutes of exceptional, exceptional soccer.
4: Yeah, it was a great game.
5: My country, Croatia, stunk up the pitch in Toronto in the first half. They did. They looked god-awful. They looked terrible in the first half of that match. And that's an honest assessment of what anybody that was watching that game saw. That was garbage from the Croatian team. Only be turned around in the second half with some exceptional soccer being played by a number of those individuals on the Croatian side, just to be taken away and ripped away by FIFA.
4: And VAR.
5: The most corrupt organization in the history of the world.
4: That stupid VAR. Coming up next, we'll talk to our buddy
5: Tom
4: Thayer.
5: Make the mafia look clean.
4: Wait, did you hear the drop we were playing yesterday, York? Where is it, Hannah? Is it still on my screen? This is the best.
5: And what are we breaking for over there?
4: We got to take a quick break, and then Thayer's going to join us. But this is, we kept playing this yesterday.
5: We go to 11:19 usually.
4: After President Trump called and said, maybe you should suspend that red card. And that's the other thing. They didn't, rescind it. They just suspended it.
5: Yeah.
4: He still has to serve that suspension at some point.
5: A year from now.
4: They suspended a suspension, only in FIFA, York. But we played this all day yesterday.
6: Corruption is not bad. Corruption is only bad if I'm not involved.
7: Yes.
6: But if I'm part of that corruption, I'll defend it.
7: And
4: his lackey behind him's like, yes.
6: Corruption is not bad. Corruption is only bad if I'm not involved.
7: Yes.
6: But if I'm part of that corruption, I'll defend it.
4: Yes, that's it. That's FIFA in a nutshell. Yeah. Tom Thayer will join us coming up next.
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4: 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Yes. Until the Bears win another one, you guys will be the most revered team in town, Mr. Thayer. But once this team wins again, then, you know, like Yurko always says, the 60s Packers finally stopped getting talked about when Favre and the Packers won in, what was that, 96?

0: When did Favre break through? 96, right? Yeah. That's what it takes.
1: He won his first MVP in 1995. In 96 and 97, he went to the Super Bowl after the 96 and 97 campaigns.
0: Until then, you guys are still the cock of the walk, Mr. That's Bear. Right. Simple as that.
2: We're going to be like the 63 Bears. Those guys used to come around, and they were the guys that were talked about.
0: Yes.
2: And then along came 85, and then 63 took second place.
0: Yeah,
2: and
0: it
2: was
0: who?
2: 85 was talked about. But, hey, listen, man, I'm a Chicagoan. I'm a Bears fan my whole life. I would love to see the Bears come and allow the city to celebrate with a Super Bowl. I think it would be awesome. And after being in the stadium in the last couple games last year, especially the Green Bay game, and feel that stadium shake, it would be amazing to reward this fan base with another Super Bowl. But the one thing about it is, you know, I look at the hockey teams and the basketball teams, and when they have their championship parades, and it's always in nice weather and comfortable conditions. And when we came back and we had our Super Bowl parade, it was kind of like an ad lib, you know, put together thing immediately. Yeah. And the support and the celebration was undeniable, second to none. But, you know, in terms of football, I would like to see the next Super Bowl parade that Chicago has, that the conditions are a little bit nicer than 6-7 below.
0: That's the tough thing when you play winter sport and you're in a cold weather city. Yeah, it was brutally cold that day. The best are when you get the Hawks and the Bulls championships, because you're talking about parades and rallies in the summer. It's perfect. But we need another one of those, Tommy. You're right. It's been way too long. I mean, I was 9 years old, for crying out loud. And I'm an old man at this point. I'm turning 50. I was 9.
1: I was 18.
0: It's been a long...
2: I wish I was 50.
0: you look great.
2: And I heard you badmouth in Hawaii last week.
0: I'm telling you, man, if
2: you're a young guy in your mid to late 40s and you can't go to Hawaii and have a good time, that's a you problem.
0: Don't blame it on the island nation.
3: Yeah, can I have pineapple?
0: I just thought it was a little... Now, I was only there once, and I admit it. I've never been to Maui. I've never been to Kauai. I was just in Honolulu. But I thought, and not that it wasn't fun, but I thought it was a little overrated. It's a long way to go. I go to the Caribbean. It's a shorter trip.
1: I told them.
0: The water's more blue. I don't know.
1: I go to the other side of the highland, on the island over by Kanaohe. Take the leaky highway up there. I took the highway all the way around everything. I went to Diamond Head.
2: Yerk, if you're going to go to Honolulu and judge Hawaii from that, you might as well go downtown Chicago and go to the lakefront in Michigan Avenue.
1: Right.
2: It's the same thing.
0: You've got
2: a shopping district on the ocean in Honolulu. Like Yerk says,
1: there's so much more.
2: Get yourself out of Honolulu.
0: Yeah. Fair enough. I'm going to have to maybe make another trip. I'm going to go in Thayer's luggage next year when he goes back to Hawaii.
1: Where did I stay? I was out at Ko'olina. So that's the southwest side of the island. I got my daughter and my goddaughter. We rented a Jeep, and we drove all over the damn island.
0: Did you really?
1: Everywhere. We went up to, what's the surfing joint up there on the North Shore? By Turtle Bay up there.
2: Yeah. I mean, you got Waimea Bay. You got the entire North Shore. There's spots all up and down there.
1: Makaha. I think it was Makaha there.
2: Makaha.
1: Oh, they were surfing out there. They had the flags up that said, be very, very careful out there, because they were breaking with heat.
2: Yeah, we have a spot in Maui called Little Makaha.
1: Yeah.
2: And it's kind of a similar type of break that Makaha is on Oahu, but a little bit smaller.
0: You're doing a good job selling it.
1: Yeah,
0: on the other side,
1: Fernando Marcos is buried up on that north side of the island, too. That's where his grave is at. Yeah.
0: All right.
1: So there's all types of history, Carm. Did you play golf out there?
0: Did you ever try to play golf
1: in Hawaii?
0: No.
1: It's kind of
2: Did you
1: beautiful.
2: Go to Pearl Harbor?
0: Yeah. You know, did
1: you go to Pearl Harbor?
0: Sadly, I didn't.
1: Did you go to Diamond Head? Diamond Head?
0: We did go to Diamond Head, yes.
2: Yeah, did you go to Hanama Bay?
0: No.
2: Dude, one of the number one snorkeling spots in all of the world.
1: The whole world.
0: Is that right? I got to go back, it sounds like. You're doing a good job of convincing me that I got to give it another go around.
1: You know, this guy
2: will get you a direct flight, Chicago to Maui. I'll pick you up.
0: Yeah.
2: You bring yourself an overnight sack and we'll go from there. they even sell they sell bourbon there
0: they
2: for
0: do?
2: Guys.
0: Yeah. All right. Okay.
1: Hey, he went out there and he had some teppanyaki and said, "Oh, I've done this before."
0: Yeah, I was young. We were there for my best friend's wedding.
1: This the house of Kobe.
0: We were young. Like we never really left Dukes and Waikiki Beach. Yeah. I mean, that's basically all we did.
4: Well, you really travel the islands.
0: I know. I know. It's pretty bad. I know. I got to go again.
2: This place sucks.
0: I didn't say that.
1: I didn't even get a lay. What's going on?
0: All right, I'm going to have to give it another shot. We were talking about PFF's rankings of the top 10 coaches in the NFL going into the year. Ben Johnson was not on that list. What do you make of that? Is that just like PFF going, hey, let's just see it for one more year? If you try to remove, if we remove our fandom from all this, and we're also excited about Ben Johnson. What do you think about him not being ranked in the top 10 right now in the coaches in the NFL?
2: I like it. I think Ben will kind of take it personal. You know, you got two out of the four coaches that are already on, well, maybe even three out of the four coaches, because you got Dan Campbell's on the hot seat, LaFleur is on the hot seat, and Kevin O'Connell is because of the decision and the failure of the season they had last year and letting Darnold get away. Now you bring in Kyler Murray, who's kind of a reclamation project that you think you're going to turn it around, and he could be ranked fourth right now in the quarterbacks of our division. So, you know, I don't put anything into that. I think it's, you know, kind of a silly comparison to where the coaches are going. And, you know, Ben Johnson may be the only guy with the job in this division next year.
0: As you see it, if we were going to make any comparisons, like the last time we saw a young, hot offensive coach that we're real excited about, of course, was Matt Nagy. And then it fizzled and burned, right? I mean, we know how it ended. If you had to make some comparisons, or if you had to compare and contrast these two situations, Tommy, why is it going to be different / better now with Ben Johnson than it was, say, you know, after 2018 going into 19 and 20?
2: You know, because I don't think Ben's going to relax. He's not going to have come in here the initial year, try to run these guys through a difficult training camp and then take it easy on them the next year. This training camp is going to be equally as difficult or maybe a little bit more difficult. They're going to practice against Cincinnati and Tennessee, and he's not going to want to go in there and, you know, not leave a good impression on those teams that he practices against. So I think Ben Johnson is a perfectionist in terms of what his desires are in order to be a successful head coach and where he wants this team to go, how he looks at the importance and his role in the development of Caleb Williams. And, you know, I think Dennis Allen is a good counterpart to Ben Johnson to, you know, let him know, not let him know, but kind of talk about the role of, you know, as a head coach and the development as a head coach.
0: Outside of Dylan Thienemann, which rookies do you think have a real good beat on maybe being a starter when we get to the opener in September?
2: I think Xavion, you know, because Ben keeps talking about, you know, he wants to figure out how to put the ball into the hands of the playmakers in space.
0: Yeah.
2: And if he goes out there and he feels that this guy has got more than just competitive speed, that he has speed that can take the top off of any defense or win the battle of coverage, then I think here's a guy that can be inserted into the offense immediately and maybe and give you more speed than what DJ Moore did, but also allow you to be a little bit more creative along Luther Burden, Colston Loveland, Cole Kmet, you know, Jede Walker and Roma Dunze, all these guys. But I do think that Xavion Thomas has an opportunity to add a different top-end development of speed to this offense that maybe we didn't have last year until Burden got inserted into the lineup. You know, over a period of time.
0: What'll be the most challenging part for a guy like Logan Jones, Tom? Is it, you know, just earning the coach's trust as a young player? The physical demands as the you know, things change a little as he goes from college to pro, even though he played at a very high level of college, there's always a step up. Yurko always talks about that. Like, what are the biggest challenges for a guy like Jones to push for a starting spot or be a starter somewhat early in the season?
2: If you think you're beat, And that's the thing with Logan. You can never break that huddle going to the line of scrimmage and thinking about your assignment. Because now you're being confused about your assignment. You're not certain about the snap count. You don't fall into the rhythm of the cadence. So there's a lot of details to mastering the terminology of this offense so perfectly that you know what the first play is called and you know what your assignment is on the second play. Then you got to break the huddle. You go to the line of scrimmage. Are you on a three-man line where you're going to have an individual assignment, or are you and a four-man line because of the personnel matchups that now that you can snap and then help right and help left. So there's a lot of specific details to mastering the terminology that is going to be one of the biggest deciding factors of when he's ready, because he can be a great football player. He can be the best center on the team. But if he doesn't know the information the best, it's going to be difficult for him to be the best.
0: All right, Tommy, you're the man. We appreciate the time, buddy. Enjoy the rest of the week. We'll catch up again next week, all right?
2: All right, go Bears.
0: See you, man. Go Bears. Bears is right. There's Tom Thayer on the Yingling guest hotline. And again, you can watch him on our YouTube channel.
1: You lambasted Hawaii. I remember
0: that.
1: I did
0: not lambast Hawaii. By the way, what we've got going on in this England-Argentina game, so I'm telling you, this tournament has been fabulous. This has been a great game. Egypt is on the board. They were on the board in about the 16th minute.
4: Yeah.
0: On a gorgeous header.
4: Yes.
0: Argentina was awarded a penalty kick. Messi took it, was saved by the Egyptian goalie.
4: Yeah.
0: And I don't know if you just saw in the last minute the save the goalie made. I mean, Argentina just had a chance right on the doorstep on a beautiful ball in and a header, a good header that the Egyptian keeper kept out.
1: Yeah.
0: Argentina's
1: had some opportunities.
0: They have. This has been a fabulous the first 29 minutes here.
1: And I'm going to be honest, I love it when Argentina's got to be on the front and they've got to go. They need the equalizer.
0: Yes.
1: Like I said yesterday, the longer the game goes with Egypt in the lead, the more Egypt starts to believe they can.
0: Yeah.
1: And, you know, that's where they're going to find themselves. They're going to go into halftime and they're going to believe we can get this thing done. And they're going to try to go about the business of making it happen.
0: It has been great so far.
1: Yeah,
0: so that game
1: been
0: is
1: up
0: going
1: and down
0: on right now.
1: Well, that's what I say. I mean, when it starts to get down to the end of this thing, you got teams that deserve to be there.
0: Yeah.
1: There.
0: These are the best.
1: And
0: of
1: it's going to be some damn good soccer when you see it.
0: It's been great. It's Carmen and York. We'll be right back.
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24: 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We're tied! 2-2! Number 19!
0: Shouldn't be too much longer, Yerk. I think we're going to hear it again soon on the South Side. Landon DJ calling some Murakami bombs. He starts a rehab assignment in Charlotte tonight. And if all goes well, he's going to be back quickly, maybe even for the weekend series against the A's before the All-Star break. He's not an All-Star. I mean, the numbers are certainly All-Star worthy. Now, he's only played 57 games because he got hurt. But you're talking about a player with 20 home runs. What, he's got a nine. Did I write it down? I'm going to have to go back and double check. It might not be in my notes. Hold on. I want to just get it right. Hold on.
1: Make sure you get it
0: OPS.
1: Correct.
0: I think it's 950.
1: 950?
0: Murakami. Murakami's OPS. Yeah, 938. I'm sorry. He's got 20 home runs. He's got a 938 OPS, a 159 OPS plus. He's not in the All-Star game. Will he be invited to the Home Run Derby? I hope he does not do the Home Run Derby. I mean, PCA said no, right? I think Colson Montgomery briefly flirted with the idea. I get worried about that when it's my team and like players on my team that I cheer for and they're having good seasons. And maybe it doesn't matter, but it kind of feels like sometimes those guys come back and the swing's a little off.
1: Mm-hmm.
0: I don't know. I don't. Yeah. I'd rather not do it.
1: If I got a guy hitting on all cylinders, I'm like shaking my head going, please, no.
0: Yeah, especially a guy just off a rehab start, like a rehab assignment.
1: No, yeah.
0: Oh, forget that.
26: Do you remember when Luis Robert did it for us a few years ago and he hurt himself during?
0: Well, I mean, that is, you know, he hurt himself walking to the park sometimes.
1: Right.
0: I mean, it was not good. Yeah, I don't need any of those guys doing it right now.
26: I don't think Colson should do it either with his back.
0: No, with a bad back?
26: A lingering back issue, yeah, let's do the Home Run Derby.
0: Not a bad back, but like a back that gives him, you know, he's got to work extra hard to make sure he's loose and it's strong enough. I don't want him doing the home run derby, all those swings. It's a lot of swinging. Yeah. And sometimes it takes a lot out of guys.
1: It's nonstop. It's over and over and over and over. Then if you advance, you've got to do it again.
0: Yeah.
1: And if you advance, you got to do it again. Was it Pete Alonso a couple years ago, too?
0: Pete's won it twice,
1: I believe. Right.
0: Now, he still hits bombs, so.
2: The thing with Colson, too, is you have a guy who last year had to go to the Arizona Complex League to fix his swing. I don't want a guy who had to fix his swing just last year go into a place that could mess up his swing because he's swinging for the fences again, too much. It's okay.
0: It might not, but I'd rather err on the side of caution. Like, don't do it. There's only one guy confirmed. Is that right? Is Junior Caminero?
2: Two now. Ben Rice just confirmed.
0: Okay, so Ben Rice of the Yankees confirmed and Junior Caminero confirmed. You got a righty and a lefty. Is Schwarber going to do it? I mean, it's his ballpark.
2: You would have to imagine either Schwarber or Harper.
0: Or Harper. Harper's done it before. I feel like at this stage of his career, he might be like, I'm done.
2: Might
0: with
2: be
0: it.
2: A lot for
0: but
2: him.
0: Like one of those guys would seemingly
2: you would think Schwarber.
0: Do it for the home crowd.
2: I mean, just think about the swing off last year. Schwarber, what he got up there and had three home runs.
0: Mm-hmm. I mean, Schwarber really is.
1: He's got 30 this year.
0: Yes, he does, Yerk.
1: 30 home runs. Wow,
0: he's just money.
1: He's at 370 for a career. You know that, Carm?
0: 370.
1: 30 more, he gets to the big 400.
0: Well, he'll get 30 more. Yeah. I mean, there's no doubt about that. You wonder if he can get to 500. That might still
1: be. That's the mystery car.
2: And if he gets to 500.
0: At the rate he's gone.
2: Cooperstown might be in the cards.
1: Oh, yeah.
0: Which would be
1: super
0: one of the more improbable, like, back halves of a career that we can remember.
1: I remember when the Cubs had him.
0: 46, 47, 38, 56, 30 and counting this year. So, you know, let's say he gets to 390 this year, Yerk.
1: Yeah.
0: Right? And then you're talking about 110 home runs, and the Rady's gone. Can he do it for three more seasons at that pace? I mean, maybe.
2: He's only 33.
0: Only 33
2: so
0: for sluggers.
2: So 34, 35, 36.
0: Yeah, you know how it is for sluggers. It starts to get this game has been fabulous. Messi had another good opportunity and hit the post on a set piece.
1: Wait till you see this.
0: Oh, boy, now what happened?
1: Wait till you see this.
0: I mean, this Argentina-Egypt game so far.
2: The Egypt's keeper's been ridiculous.
0: It's been fabulous here. What we got going on in this game? It's just been great action. Argentina trails.
1: 1-0.
0: 1-0. That's a pretty good save. These guys are so good. They're just so good. That's a good save. Good reaction. Did just enough to deflect that ball for it to go wide. Corner kick coming for Argentina. But it's been a fabulous game so far. Jack, what list did you want to give us? You got a...
1: What do you have, Jack?
0: You're drinking MLB ballpark?
2: So, the Action Network conducted a survey of fans from all teams of Major League Baseball. 3,500 people were surveyed. Can you guess...
1: Surveyed.
2: Which fans averaged the most drinks per game?
1: Because the Scots were in Boston... I'm going to say the Boston Red Sox did because of all the Scottish people that were drinking tenets up there.
0: But I think they just...
2: This is for Major League Baseball.
0: Yeah, they just interviewed. Although the Scots were at a couple of games at Fenway.
1: They were at the games at Fenway.
0: I have a feeling they're just asking like people identify as Red Sox fans.
1: I mean, did it say if you have a kilt on, we can't talk to you?
0: Well, I don't know.
1: I've got the Red Sox.
0: I'm going to go... Man, it's in the name. Like, how could it not be the Brewers? But...
1: Say it then.
0: How are they judging this? They pulled the fan bases
2: it was a self-report.
0: How many drinks they have like per game?
2: Per game, on average.
0: I'm gonna go the Brewers.
2: No.
1: I must say the Dodgers, because everything in California is fake.
2: It's the Chicago White Sox.
1: I'm sure the Dodger fans lied about everything.
0: All right, White Sox.
2: White Sox and National fans are tied, averaging 2.5 drinks per game. 18.5%, nearly 20% of White Sox fans said they drink 5 or more drinks during the game.
0: That's a lot of drinks during the game. I mean,
2: 75% say they drink 1 or more drinks during the game.
0: Now that I could see. You know, you have a couple of beers over 9 innings, over if you're there for 7 innings.
2: For comparison, Tommy Waddle's Reds fans, less than 1% said they drink per game.
0: There's no fun. Well, 5's a lot, though. I mean, that's very aggressive.
2: In conjunction with that, they asked pregame how many do you drink, and 11% of White Sox fans said they drink 5 or more pregame.
0: Boy, Sox fans are getting hammered. No wonder why
2: you think
0: got
2: it's the same group that's drinking five pregame and five in-game.
0: Well, yeah, because well, remember, the Sox are one of the few baseball stadiums where there's like a real vibrant tailgate.
1: Yeah.
0: Right? I mean, that doesn't happen very often at baseball stadiums.
1: Barbecues and bags,
0: yeah,
1: man.
0: So
26: that's
0: like,
26: that's not a crazy thing.
2: No, I don't think it's a crazy thing. I'm just saying.
26: I don't know. Maybe
0: there's a lot of beers to be drinking over the course of an afternoon in a ball game. But, I mean, hey. Just be careful driving home, I guess. Be safe driving home. Maybe take an Uber. I don't know. I guess you're not taking an Uber if you're tailgating. I don't know. That's a lot. Yeah, for a playoff game, maybe I understand it.
2: I mean, the Cubs aren't far off.
0: Where are the Cubs? The
2: Cubs average 2.2 drinks per game.
0: What were the Sox? 2.5?
2: 2.5. And 11% of Cubs fans say they drink five or more drinks at the game.
0: All right. So White Sox and Nats, you said, were
2: Nats.
0: One.
2: Nats are 1 and 2 in both pregame and in-game drinking.
0: And I'm trying to think of where they

0: Guess you. I gotta guess Wieners. Wright Field is high. I would think Milwaukee's high
1: T-Mobile
0: on that list.
1: T-Mobile Park.
2: No, it's actually very similar to the beer numbers.
0: I would imagine, yeah.
2: So the White Sox are third in hot dog eating numbers.
0: Makes sense.
2: 13% of White Sox fans say they eat three or more hot dogs per game.
3: What's going on over there?
4: I cannot
0: do it. Pretty gluttonous. I mean,
4: churros. Do they have a churro listing?
2: No. But 19% of Washington National fans say they eat three or more hot dogs per game.
0: Three or more?
2: Who are these people?
0: I don't know. Three hot dogs and five beers? Like, that seems to be... That's a lot. You're putting in work, man. You are putting in work.
4: I cannot do it.
0: Who has the least beer? You said Philly?
2: Philly had the third least. Cincinnati had the least amount of beer in both categories.
4: Great American ballpark.
2: Minnesota Twins as well were down on the list.
0: All right.
1: Miami used to have a nightclub in their stadium, so
2: Miami is two drinks per game.
1: Okay.
2: With 11% drinking five or more.
0: Amateur hour. If you ask White Sox and Cub fans. All right, good list. I like it. Who did that? Action Network?
2: Network. If you look, you want average calories consumed per game for each fan base on beer and hot dogs alone. Well, Washington Nationals fans eat 1,200 calories a game. Yeah. White Sox, 1,100. Cubs fans, 975 calories per game. Consuming the least calories, the Minnesota Twins, 675 calories per game.
0: We know how to eat. We got that going for us. It's Carmen in New York. We'll wrap it next.
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9: 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Lay's.

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7: 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All right, Rich Eisen's coming up here in about 8 minutes. Waddle and Sylvie get you home 2 to 6. And then it's White Sox baseball. White Sox, Red Sox on the south side.
8: Oh,
7: right here,
8: wonderful.
7: Home for Sox baseball, 6:40 first pitch, 6 o'clock pregame.
8: Can't wait.
7: Midway, Jeff Miller. Cubs are on the road in Baltimore to start a series against the O's as they look to make it 2 in a row. Already at the Midsummer Classic, my friend. Holy cow. Speaking of lists, I just saw another good list. I'm going to save it for you guys tomorrow. It's a good NFL list.
8: Okay.
7: It's real good. It's about the game's youth. So we can get after that a little bit mañana. We're going to have some internet-only action again this week. That'll be on Thursday as we get closer to the weekend. Sox will have a D game on Thursday. And
8: Not internet only.
7: I'm sorry. We'll be extended.
8: Until 12:30.
7: Until 12:30. Yeah. I got confused. Some days we're internet only. Some days we're extended. I get a little confused sometimes. It's hard to keep track.
8: No,
7: of
8: we go to 12:30. Anyone we'll 10 start, you'll we get end extended. Up going to 12:30.
7: You get extended, Carmen.
8: And then Midway Miller takes over at 12:30.
7: Even better. Yeah. As the Red Sox are in town. The Red Sox by run expectancy, by run differential, their expected winning percentage. The second unluckiest team in baseball. So it's been a disastrous season. That fan base, rightfully so, has turned on that ownership group in a big, big way. They're sick of it. They want John Henry to sell the team. They can't stand the owner anymore. And it's not been a good season for them by any stretch. But by the Pythag luck metric, Shane and I were talking about it yesterday, just off their run differential, their record is a little bit out of whack considering they've scored more runs than they've allowed. And they are well below 500 on the season. Like I said, it has not been a good or very competitive season in terms of wins and losses at this point for the Red Sox. They've also had to do it without Garrett Crochet, who's been on the IL for a considerable amount of time now with, I think it's a lat injury. But man, it would have been something to see him pitch maybe against the White Sox with the young prospects all now being up contributing for the White Sox that they got in that deal. I did not like the philosophy behind that trade, but man, is it paying dividends for the White Sox right now with Mydroth, with Teal.
8: Oh, yeah.
7: And with Braden Montgomery, who, you know, is probably going to be the best of the best out of all of them. Like, they're all, at the very least, it looks like sort of everyday contributors, and there's a potential that one of them is going to be great. And I think Teal's going to end up being pretty impactful. Yeah, the Red Sox are 40-48, but they're a +5 in run differential.
8: Yeah. Unlucky.
7: The unluckiest team based off of that would be the Detroit Tigers, who are 40-50, but they're +11. They buried themselves. Shay and I talked about it yesterday. They buried themselves with just a train wreck of a May. Since June 1st, they've played 600 baseball. They've been one of the best teams in the league, but they kind of buried themselves.
8: Yeah.
7: 7.5 back in the division. I don't know if I'm totally ready to count them out yet because they're talented, but this feels like it's going to be the White Sox and the Guardians battling to the end. The Twins are only 4 back. Like, they don't want to go away, but they're a -17. They're the opposite.
8: Right.
7: By the way, the White Sox are like exactly what their run differential says they should be. They're +26. They're 47-42. Like, nothing fluky.
8: That's
7: nothing
8: where they're
7: like
8: at.

0: Nothing goofy under the hood.
1: Lucky about it.
0: The Cubs are 10 games above. They're a plus 46 in run differential.
1: And they're where they should be.
0: They're probably pretty close. Yeah. But if anything, they're going to be like maybe one of those just barely. Here, I'll get it for you right now. Hold on, standings. Let's do luck. The Cubs are, the White Sox are at a zero, like exactly where they should be. The Cubs are actually one game better than they should be. You don't worry too much about that. That's all good. All right, so we'll recap both of our baseball teams and how they do tonight coming up tomorrow. Did they get to halftime, Yerk? 1-0?
1: They're at halftime. Right. It is 1-0.
0: Great first half between Egypt and Argentina. And then the second game today is Switzerland versus Colombia.
1: And then your final eight is set.
0: And then the quarterfinals are set. Who do you like in that one later today?
1: Switzerland and Colombia? Yeah. I like Switzerland.
0: You like Switzerland? Yeah. All right. Going neutral.
1: Hey. Are you? You're going neutral?
0: No, I'm going because of Switzerland.
1: Well, maybe not so much with their banking system. See what kind of influence they've always had in history.
0: Let's see if they were going to get a red card if they'd call somebody. Maybe not so much. Enjoy the rest of the action today.
1: Yeah. Neutrality.
0: Thanks to Tom Thayer for joining us.
1: My
0: we'll talk to... Are we moving Jesse to Thursday?
1: Let's move him to next week.
0: Because Jesse is doing his podcast interview tomorrow with Craig Council. Do I have that right? Am I not supposed to say that? Sorry, I let the cat out of the bag. Hey, listen, you can't tell me one thing and then be like...
1: Right, say shut up, John.
0: Say shut up. Jesse will join us Thursday instead of tomorrow.
1: Great.
0: He's going to be a little tied up at 11
1: tomorrow. Let me put that down on my schedule.
0: Thanks for listening, calling, and participating in today's show. Yes. And thanks to Hannah LaMotta and Jack McGrath. We'll see you guys tomorrow. Enjoy the rest of this beautiful day. Waddle and Sylvie back with you at 2 to get you home. Rich Eisen is coming up next.
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13: 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I do my best to be thoroughly upfront with you, probably way too candid when I talk about any semblance of a life, although that probably shines through not only in the references, but how I approach my business. I read the phone number because I'm a radio veteran, but my style, and again, this is probably too honest, is not conducive to, hey, what do you think? Give me a call or an instant poll. I get it. I do want you to know, though, I review everything going on social media. I once Googled myself. I'll never do it again, but I appreciate the interaction on the X platform. Let's keep that going. It's BW Weber, Weber with two Bs. And in terms of calls, I try to stack the show with a good blueprint. Probably should be obvious. I'm not just sitting here riffing with USA Today on my lap. And we come up with compelling outside voices to make sure I'm not droning on too much or more than I normally do. And to prove that point in 20 minutes, NBA analysis will be provided by Dan Devine, senior basketball writer, Yahoo Sports. And you can check out his excellent podcast, The Big Number. Already had a great soccer conversation with Danny Higginbottom, the former defender who played in the Premier League and the MLS at the end of his career. If you missed that from hour number one, you didn't miss anything because you can catch any portion of any program anytime by enjoying the Rich Eisen Show podcast, which will be pushed out at the conclusion of the show. Got to return to soccer. And I understand many of you are saying, hey, Phil and Magoo, whoever you are, we get it. The United States is not that good in the beautiful game. Let's move on. Okay, I understand your point, and you can express it on social media, but I would be committing professional malpractice if I did not address at least once per hour not only the biggest sporting events in the world, but secondly, a missed opportunity for Team USA. So to reset my perspective, as somebody, forget about my Pele moment, I didn't even meet him. I was one of 72,000 people at the old Giant Stadium in the swamps of New Jersey watching the Cosmos in all their glory. But as somebody who was part of that first soccer boom in the late 70s, and we all played soccer, and anybody could play soccer, even this will be stunning news. A broadcaster with no athletic ability, just go out there and follow the ball. Not that hard. And then indoor soccer exploded. Major indoor soccer league was a phenomenon. And then mid-90s, as I was doing local TV to start my career in the San Francisco Bay Area and helping getting KMBR 1050, if you're in Northern California and join the show on that terrific station on the air, I'll go Cosell once more, another contemporary reference. I was there for the founding of Major League Soccer, first game ever played after the success of the United States in the 1994 World Cup. And more to the point, the overall buzz it created. MLS was founded 2 years later, and they played their first game in the Bay Area. All of that was said to give you a sense that I at least appreciate soccer, and I'm not bluffing more than I normally do. So, with the overall talent of this roster, with the experience of the players coming back from the last World Cup 4 years ago, with the upgrade in coaching, no disrespect to Greg Berhalter, but he had hit the wall. I was shocked he even came back after he got shaken down, for lack of a better term, by Gio Reyna's parents. Mauricio Pochettino had changed the culture, added a degree of swagger on the sideline. United States had major momentum. They got a gift, albeit fraudulently decided by FIFA, in getting their best player, Balogun, on the pitch. It was all there, and then the match started last night. And it was evident from the opening touch that the rankings were not a mirage. Belgium, who was riding a 17-match unbeaten streak, was a vastly superior team. Now, the United States did not help its cause with way too many mental lapses. And if I was able to pick that up as just a soccer layman, I can imagine that those who played the game and understand it had to have even more of a resonant reaction. And let's find out by hearing from ESPN soccer analyst Hercules Gomez, who always has strong opinions. He did not hold back in his assessment of Team USA on ESPN FC.
14: Belgium is a team that is on the cusp of that elite level around the world, but not one of those elite teams. They're not a France. They're not a Spain. They're not a Portugal. And in this year, two games, aggregate scoreline of 9-3 on home soil. I went out and I said this team could play against Belgium physically, that they would give them fits. Where we mistook our evaluation of this team was psychologically and mentally, what they would do if they faced adversity. They weren't ready for the moment. They weren't ready for it in 2022, and we said they were still green. They weren't ready for it here. And it's not debutants like Alex Freeman who weren't ready. It's the likes of a Christian Pulisic, a Sergiño Dest. It's your most important players, a 39-year-old Tim Ream, if you will, your team captain. In the biggest of moments, you can't allow those players to have bad performances mentally, because on the field, some things may not go your way. But from the opening minute that Matt Friess was tested, they were in a shell. And psychologically, they were already beaten.
13: Now, I don't want to talk my way out of a job more than I probably already had. Objectively, we should just play that on a loop for the next 15 minutes, because that'll be more hard-hitting and compelling than anything yours truly has to offer. I'm going to say my name again. It's a Tuesday edition of the Rich Eisen Show. In 15 minutes, we talk NBA with today's headlines, including Jalen Brunson needing some surgery, making what he did in the unbelievable run to the first championship won by the Knicks in 53 years, all the more impressive. We'll cover that and everything else going on around the NBA with Dan Devine of Yahoo Sports. Hercules unloaded, and everything he said was factual and spot on. United States was not ready for the magnitude of the moment, and that's quite an indictment. Now, I'm going to give Belgium a bit more credit, and I understand that not everything can be reflected in rankings, because we're going to talk college football in the final hour of the show with Stuart Mandel of The Athletic. And the catalyst is Big 12. And, of course, you can catch all the Big 12 action on ESPN, ESPN2, all the great platforms in the Disney family. Big 12 Media Days underway in Frisco, Texas. More of it coming tomorrow. That means college football is back. But to connect it to soccer, just because a team is ranked in the top 10 doesn't mean that they're going to be a fixture. We see these bolt from the blues. But if we're talking about the elite of soccer, it's going to be France. It's going to be Argentina. It's going to be Spain, England, and who was left as the quarterfinal bracket is coming into focus. Now, Belgium is a tier below, but in fairness, they did make it to the Final Four. The semifinals came in third place 8 years ago, and the core of that team was back, as we saw last night, and motivated with the additional development of FIFA going FIFA. And I will not go down that road, because I spent a lot of time yesterday reminding all of us what we know to be true. FIFA has some ethical challenges. I will tread lightly because I don't need their team of lawyers running me down. But if you just want to look up in your search engine, briefcases filled with money and indictments and allegations factually proven of corruption, FIFA has a credibility problem. They did not help themselves with the way they handled the whole Balogun red card affair, even though they got to the right decision after the fact. But if you were on Belgium feeling like at this point you have the whole world against you, with the White House getting involved and the sanctioning body of your sports conspiring against you, of course they had extra motivation. And I don't think it's a coincidence that they came out and played with even more aggression and intensity. If you only watch the first 10 minutes when Belgium scored and grabbed that 1-0 lead and never looked back, it was a microcosm, a good summation of how the rest of the game played out, because they applied a ton of pressure from the kickoff, and the United States conceded that early goal in part because of just a ghastly defensive breakdown. Not nearly as bad as whatever happened to Matt Freeze in the second half when he came way out of the area and just looked like he was completely lost. So the United States should feel good in some respects about what they were able to accomplish. They won a game in the knockout round. Now, remember, it was an expanded draw this year. When you bumped it up to 48 teams, winning a knockout game does not have the same kind of impact as it did in the old bracket. But that's something that checks a box. Still, it was clearly on display last night. There is a massive gap between even a team like Belgium, which is not, and I don't want to use the word elite because now we'll wind up in some NFL quarterback conversation, not a premier power like France, Argentina, Spain, and England. A very good team, an experienced team, a deep team, as we saw when they beat up the United States 5-2 in a friendly in Atlanta in the spring. So why has that gulf not been narrowed over the 50 years I've been playing, broadcasting, and watching American soccer? And that's the challenge for this sport in the U.S. moving forward, with the understanding that it's never been more popular here. If you just drive around your neighborhood and you have a local watering hole, people who don't care about soccer walking around wearing jerseys, in part because of the international element of the World Cup. But it's been so long, and there's been so much of a push for soccer in the United States, and I'm just talking about the setup of the men's national team, and I got to do a better job about being fair to include how dominant the American women have been, but we're just talking about the men's team here. After all of this time and all the resources, expectations have been raised. And if you care about my opinion, I don't think you can view this World Cup as a complete success because the United States didn't at least get to the quarterfinals. Had United States won last night and everything was right there for them, you can't ask for better circumstances, a better venue in Seattle, and the return of Balogun, and they looked overmatched from the opening minute of play. As the fallout will continue and takeaways will be thrown around, I think the fairest way to sum it up is the United States played well. They played all right, but that's not good enough anymore. And you can't tell me that just beating Bosnia-Herzegovina with the understanding that we did it with the disadvantage of being a man down after that ridiculous red card, that is not enough. At this stage of this sport in this country, you got to at least make the quarterfinals, especially when you have home soil advantage. I'm Brian Weber, in for Rich. Never knew I was this passionate about soccer, but it's good to talk about it every 4 years, and the Women's World Cup as well, because since America loves winners, right? Why not just go Team USA with what our American women have done historically? Hit me up on the X platform, BW Weber, Weber with two B's. As we go deeper into the second hour of the program, this is the football show of records. So coming up in just over a half hour, with NFL training camps officially opening 2 weeks from today, we will spotlight the reigning champs in Seattle. Why are they not getting more run as the offseason is winding down? Up next, more NBA talk. Donovan Mitchell getting paid. Does that have any implication for LeBron? When's he going to make that decision? And as we addressed in the first hour, Brad Stevens offering his explanation yesterday for trading Jaylen Brown. Did it make any sense? We'll find out when we get analysis from Dan Devine of Yahoo Sports. I'm Brian Weber, having a blast once more as we continue on this Tuesday edition of the Rich Eisen Show. 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
18: A bandwagon fan. 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But this summer, during the FIFA World Cup, it's an invitation, America. Never watched soccer before? Perfect. Think a corner kick is a karate move? Sure, why not? Prefer sports where players can use their hands? Me too. 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Now we're talking. 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We're undefeated. 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
30: When I was diagnosed with Hodgkin lymphoma, I had so many questions. 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

0: is now a member of the Kansas City Chiefs. But just going through my early preseason ramp up, and I still read magazines. I know. I'm 140 years old, and I'm sitting in a rocking chair next to Clint Eastwood. But all the preview stuff floating around, I'm not just cherry picking here. I am not seeing a lot of Seattle conversation. Now, perhaps there's still a degree of doubt about Sam Darnold, because if we're going to be objective, he didn't do anything in the Super Bowl. By his own admission, they won that game despite one of the best resurgence stories we've seen in all of sports. Are people of the mindset that last year was the peak of Darnold and Seattle got everything out of him to win that Super Bowl? I don't know why he can't return to that same level of play of being a high-end game manager. The key for Darnold was he didn't implode in the Super Bowl, as he did consistently down the stretch with the Vikings that made him expendable. And then he played with more confidence, steadier, more efficient football. And he still has JSN, the best receiver, as a playmaking asset to lean on. And his defense largely hasn't changed, because all of the studs in the front seven on that dark side D are coming back. So it's early to start breaking down things in the NFL. And I don't want to be a slave of, hey, I got to throw you some red meat every 15 minutes, or you're going to run away, because, my goodness, we're talking a little bit of soccer and a good chunk of the NBA. But as you're starting to organize your thoughts about the top of the sport we care the most about, yeah, it's the Rams. I don't see major separation between them and Seattle. Go back to what happened in the regular season last year. How close were all three of those meetings, including the NFC title game? And I know, Ram fan, you still feel like he got jobbed on that two-point conversion that felt like it came straight out of FIFA or the WWE. I think Seattle will be fine with Jacques Charbonnet taking over the lead running back position. And if it's just a matter of trying to have a carbon copy from last season, avoid risks, avoid the massive turnovers that Darnold was plagued with early in his career, and let that defense eat, I think Seattle's going to be right there with the Rams. Doesn't matter if they win the division or not. They have the experience of knowing what it takes to come through in a high-leverage situation, having won the Super Bowl last year. And then if we talk AFC, and we'll get to some of this when I'm back on Friday, you're looking at the usual suspects. I think it's Baltimore. I think it's Buffalo. And I do think Kansas City should not be overlooked. I'm Brian Weber, in for Rich, getting closer to the final hour of the program with more of the fallout from last night's loss by Team USA in Seattle. That is still to come here on The Rich Eisen Show.
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0: From the Rich Eisen Show studio in Los Angeles. And now, sitting in for Rich. It's Brian Weber.
4: It is the final hour of the program. Appreciate you spending some time with us, especially with a guest host in the chair for Rich and the fellows. You can share your thoughts on social media. My handle on the X platform is BWWeber, Weber with two B's. Straight ahead, one final pass through the fallout of what happened last night to Team USA. On the wrong end of a comprehensive victory by a vastly superior Belgian team. We never get too far away from the gridiron, and there is justification today. College football is back officially with the Big 12 going first. The first of two media days underway in Frisco, Texas. I will use that as a platform to get you fully lined up for what's coming up in the fall. Just 20 minutes from now when we're joined by Stuart Mandel of The Athletic, and it's back by popular demand, or at least that's what the voices in my head say. In 50 minutes, as much as I have strived to be comprehensive and complete with hard-hitting analysis, perhaps I've missed something or two, like an epic comeback by Argentina against Egypt in the World Cup, but I'll take it behind the curtain. If I'm ever lucky enough to be a part of the simulcast on Disney Plus, you will see a man gesticulating a lot, waving my arms, who's got four manila folders with just a slew of illegible notes. So I'm better in an audio-only setting, as we are today, unless there's a hidden camera and it's some other version of Impractical Jokers, but that would only be on True TV, after all. I am reluctant to talk about other sporting events going on because I got so beat up as a young broadcaster when I was coming up in the San Francisco Bay Area. Even though I was on the Giants flagship station, I was on their version of the Deuce. So the Giants were playing an important game. I kept giving the score, and the PD came in and said, why don't you just come on the air and say, hey, stop listening to my show. Flip over to that game. It's more interesting. I'll just say in passing, it felt like Argentina was in the ground, 6 feet under. Egypt with a stunning 2-0 lead. Then everything changed. Of course, the great Messi getting involved. Argentina on top, 3-2. They're in stoppage time as it felt like a monumental upset was going to occur. And now Argentina on the brink of booking a spot in the last quarterfinal with the winner of this match, taking on the winner of the match coming up between Colombia and Switzerland. Let's talk Team USA. If you've been cycling in, cycling out, I've tried to be consistent without being over the top that my biggest issue with how things developed last night was just the lack of attention to detail for the United States, sloppy mistakes, mental miscues, and they just did not have enough of the resolve, the fortitude they had shown throughout the tournament last night, especially because they were playing a much better team. And that disparity was obvious from the early goings because it took less than 10 minutes for Belgium to grab the 1-0 lead on their way to that 4-1 beatdown. Let us get analysis from the great Jeremy Schapp of ESPN. Last night he added context. The United States lost to Belgium on game night here on ESPN Radio.
5: We're talking about a level at which we've seen the U.S. crash out time and again over the course of last quarter century. When they have gotten out of the group stage, when they have qualified for the tournament, so putting aside 2006 and 2018, this is where they exit. This is, you know, 2010. You know, I was there. We lost to Ghana in the round of 16. 2014, it was Belgium, despite Tim Howard's heroics in that game in Salvador. 2022, it was the Dutch. And this time, it was the Belgians. And, you know, this was not one of those games where they can walk away from it and say, boy, we were so close, right? This was a thrashing. This was comprehensive. They were lucky to be down by a goal at the half.
4: Jeremy, as always, summing it up well. I like that thrashing. I've been trying to be a little bit more polite because I want to be supportive of our boys, but there's no way of sugarcoating what happened last night. You could make it even more crass. It was an ass kicking. And I don't think it should have been that shocking because Belgium is good. Now, I can understand how we all got swept up in the enthusiasm of what the United States was doing, but maybe since Jeremy, as always, offering the proper perspective, alluded to what Tim Howard was doing back in the day in goal for the United States. After the United States erupted for four goals, beat Paraguay 4-1. And remember, Paraguay, although they mucked it up, they went with some goon tactics against France. They only lost to France 1-0. So that was another reason why, heading into last night's match, there was a sense of possibility for the United States. But after the U.S. started their World Cup run with so much promise and so much hype, Howard was asked, is it possible? Can this team win it all? And obviously anything's possible. Miracle on Ice, Buster Douglas, Chaminade versus Virginia, the rise of Indiana football. But Howard summed it up, and I'm paraphrasing here, but I remember his quote because I appreciated his objectivity, and he was talking about, of course I want the Stars and Stripes to win it all, but with the expanded field bumping up this bracket to 48 teams, that meant that anybody who was going to make it to the final would have to put together a series of impeccable results. And for the United States, in fact, I found the quote here in the pile of all of these manila folders in front of me. Quote, Howard, the U.S. will need to play their greatest game they've ever played in four games in a row, as he caught himself remembering that there are more teams competing for the World Cup. So it was a major ask for the United States to wind up in the quarterfinals, or if we're daring to dream, the semifinals, and I'm not even going to talk about a World Cup final. But because they had the advantage of playing at home, especially in Seattle. And credit the mental toughness of that experienced Belgian team. They came out and immediately sucked all the oxygen out of that stadium that was rocking by asserting themselves in the first couple minutes with all of the pressure they put on, peppering Matt Freeze with a bunch of shots. And then Freeze, of course, effectively handed Belgium a goal in the second half when I still am wondering what his thought process was when he came that far out and seemingly had no idea what to do once he realized he was 40 yards away from his position in goal. Belgium also with the motivation, I think it's self-evident, of feeling like they had been victimized by FIFA's ruling that ultimately got it right. And we know that red card, I think, if you're objective and going back to what happened to Balogun against Bosnia-Herzegovina last week, shouldn't have even been a yellow, certainly not a red. But while the decision that was made on Sunday by FIFA got to the correct result, the process was terrible and completely lacked any candor and transparency. But it's FIFA we're talking about. Still, when the United States has its best player now suddenly available, think about the emotional boost that must have been felt across that roster to run out onto that field to hear our anthem being played. And then within 60 seconds must have been feeling like, and this is me projecting, and I'm Brian Weber. I'm a mentalist now. I'm O's in for Rich. I shouldn't say that because he'll probably be in when Seth Rollins is not available. The stars are out on this show. 844-204-RICH is the phone number. 844-204-7424. The United States, just watching them, they looked disorganized. They looked deflated even before that first goal went in at the 9-minute mark. I don't know why that was the case. And I've been heaping Mauricio Pochettino, well, a lot of praise, but some of that comes down to coaching. And if we crush head coaches in every sport, that should be something that includes the beautiful game as well. United States did not look prepared to play. So if we're going to play the accountability game, Pochettino's got to be involved with that. And I think ultimately, especially because we all gravitate towards bright, shiny objects, and on cue, now that Argentina has officially completed the comeback, defeating Egypt, avoiding one of the biggest upsets in World Cup history, 3-2, in part because Messi had the goal, we realize in this sport, the great ones take on an aura even bigger than the game. That's why so many of them just go by one name, like Cher or Elvis. You got Messi. You think about the greats like Pele and Maradona. And unfortunately, it's becoming clearer and clearer that Christian Pulisic is not on that level. Now, it's unfair to presume he was going to be there. The Kool-Aid was served by us in the sports media. We're the ones who came up with the handle Captain America. But so much of that was based on the notion that Christian had a skill set that we had never seen from an American player before. But if you're going to carry the flag, two things have to happen. You have to be available. Unfortunately, injuries, a major factor for Christian once more in this World Cup. And then more important, you got to show up when the bright lights are on. And you can't go through an entire World Cup competition with merely one assist and no goal. So to me, as the soccer conversation will drift away, understanding that the World Cup will continue, but the American focus will be diminished, what is going to be the outlook when we get to the next World Cup 4 years from now? If you care about the particulars, it's a similar setup to this one. Three hosts, Morocco, Portugal, Spain, with the final held in Spain. When we get there in 4 years, is Pulisic still considered to be the face of American soccer, or is it pretty clear, as we saw with the best scoring chance other than Malik Tillman showing off his magic once more with a free kick goal, when Balogun had that opportunity about 80 minutes in late in the second half and he got denied by a brilliant play by the Belgian goaltender? Is this now Balogun's team for years to come? I think the answer is pretty clearly yes, although the beauty of sports is you always have another opportunity, and Pulisic's still relatively young. He'll have a chance to show that he deserves all the hype and all the accolades that have been sent in his direction. But if you get that kind of reward by being a star, you also got to wear it when you don't show up and your nation falls short and you play a large role in that underachievement. Because as we sum it up, many positives for the United States, winning a game in the knockout round, but coming in, I had the mindset, had to make it to at least the quarters to match what they did in 2002 for this event to be deemed a success. And good enough isn't good enough anymore, considering all of the decades and all of the resources that have been invested in American men's soccer. And it's all the more glaring when you compare it to what the American women do, routinely winning women's World Cups. I'm Brian Weber, in for Rich. Your opinions can be expressed on the X platform. That is BW Weber, Weber with two B's. Coming up in 35 minutes, we wrap it up with authority. Another sparkling edition of the World Wide Weber on the way. Straight ahead, any chance I have to talk college football, I'm going to seize it. And it's legitimate today because Big 12 Media Days underway, the first of back-to-back sessions in Frisco, Texas. So, although nobody in that conference wants to mention the name Brendan Sorsby, understandably, we will focus on matters on the field. What is Texas Tech season going to look like without the embattled quarterback as they try to run it back and win the conference title for the second straight year? We'll find out when we're joined by Stuart Mandel of The Athletic. I'm Brian, in for Rich. Hope you're enjoying this Tuesday edition of The Rich Eisen Show.
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0: a good pick. I'm a big Ghostbusters 2 fan, too.
1: Oh, beautiful. Vigo, and Bobby Brown, of course, on the soundtrack.
0: I have Vigo the Carpathian up in my basement. So
1: it's a good thing we don't rehearse this show, and I learned this on the fly. And wait a minute, Bobby Brown had a lyric about Vigo, right? Found out about Vigo. I can't say the words now because we'll get sued by ASCAP. We have time for one more.
0: One more, yep. 30 years ago today, Hulk Hogan came down the ramp at Bash on the Beach 1996 and turned heel, one of the biggest heel turns of all time. Is it the biggest one? What are the biggest heel turns of all time, Brian?
1: Oh, brother. Now, because you're a power broker at ESPN Radio, when are we getting a wrestling podcast? I think I have proven that if I can handle the burden of doing the Rich Eisen show as a solo performer, maybe I can sit next to you and drop arcane references from the late 1970s. All right, you're talking heel. Well, how about this one for perspective? Most people don't know that Hulk Hogan was a heel originally in the old WWWF, run by Vince McMahon Sr., managed by classy Freddie Blassie. But the audience now is completely turning on me because I keep going back decades and decades. If I'm thinking heel turn, I got two. I got Andre, of course. And even though I knew wrestling was fake, that was real to me. I'll give you Sergeant Slaughter. He's Captain America. Forget about Christian Pulisic. When he flipped and became an Iraqi sympathizer leading up to WrestleMania 7 here in Southern California, it broke my heart. I'll go Godfather 2. Fredo, you broke my heart. That's the greatest heel turn of them all. Great job, James. I appreciate your help as always.
0: You got Shawn Michaels put Maureen Jannetty through the barbershop window. I think that might be the best one.
1: Anytime we get a Brutus the Barber Beefcake reference, it's a better show. And it was an excellent show today, in my opinion, in part because of the guests. Want to thank all three of them. Danny Higginbotham, talking soccer from Fox Sports. NBA conversation with Dan Devine of Yahoo Sports. And we just covered college football with Stuart Mandel of The Athletic. Thanks to James Steele, Mikey C., Dan Schwartzman in tomorrow. Enjoy his insights, and I'll talk to you on Friday right here on The Rich Eisen Show on ESPN Radio.
2: By the way, not only are we going to talk about the U.S. And the egg that they laid last night, but how about one of the great comebacks you'll ever see in soccer today?
3: Unbelievable.
2: Argentina was down 2-0.
3: Reminding me a lot of the Bears' season last year towards the end of
2: right,
3: the year.
2: That's right. Will Caleb be as good as Messi now? That would
3: easy
2: be good.
3: Easy, big problem.
2: I have a question for everyone, too, that I threw out there. In Chicago sports today, what big statement can you make confidently? Other than Ben Johnson, too. I'll challenge you with that.
3: I have no idea where the Bears are going to play 5 years from now.
2: Right. Exactly. Well, like, you got to say it confidently. We'll get into all that. We'll have some fun today. It's Waddle and Sylvie, and we'll talk to Dan Plesac on baseball. It's next.
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19: Hello, everybody. How's it going? Sweet.
20: Freeman blocks the cross, prevents the corner. It's infield. The U.S. is hesitating. A bouncing ball picked up in the box. And that's the opening goal for Belgium. It was De Ketelaere, first to react in there on the cross. The U.S. players froze defensively, and now they're in an early hole against Belgium. Millicent, Balogun, pushed off it, free kick, U.S. Which means the wall can jump. Tillman over the net, scores! Malik Tillman, lightning strikes twice, and the United States has tied the game! Trossard to the byline, gets a cross, into Ketelaere's right. And Belgium retake the lead. Moments later, Charles De Ketelaere climbs the ladder, his second goal, and the U.S. right back where they were. Richards beaten out of the air. Freeze has got to get there and deal with it. He takes it down off the chest. De Ketelaere knocks it away. Tim Ream can't block it. And unless video review says this is a foul from behind on Ream, it is a disastrous third goal to concede to Belgium. Well, don't concede another. Lukaku on the loose ball scores. Romelu Lukaku. The exclamation point for Belgium. Now they will ride momentum down to Los Angeles Friday afternoon for a showdown with Spain in the World Cup quarterfinal.
2: It was disheartening. Highlights or lowlights in that case, courtesy of Fox.
3: Your buzz lasted all of, like, what, 24 hours?
2: Yeah, I mean, like, what, 25 minutes in the game went, like, right after that goal by the U.S. Like, okay, it started very poorly. Got home, kids were excited. And what are you laughing at? Are you like, were you giggling that my kids were excited?
3: No, I was laughing. I was laughing that it was exciting. There was nothing exciting about the entire thing.
2: Well, wait a minute. When that.

0: At Gold, the one on the kick.
1: The equalizer?
0: Yeah, when it was 1-1 for a second there, you're thinking, okay, you played so poorly to start. You drew even. It was a nice deflection. Here we go.
1: A nice deflection. It deflected off his head. Belgian player.
0: Off of his head.
1: Right, but he wasn't trying to do that. That's not a nice deflection.
0: Well, I mean,
1: you got a
0: nice bounce.
1: Yes.
0: I'm not breaking it down here, Pele. Yes. All I'm saying is, they gave us hope at 1-1, mm-hmm. and then it quickly vanished, and you're giggling. You're giggling.
1: It felt like an event that just was worthy of kind of a laugh.
0: Kind of a giggle?
1: Yeah. I mean, kind of a sarcastic and disappointing laugh. It really was. I mean, look, they didn't play well. I'm not sure if they had played their best. They were still getting, by the way, I don't think Belgium even played their best player, De Bruyne, right? Isn't it their best player?
0: Is that the one who looks like Meller?
1: Meller, yes.
0: Yeah, that's the one who looks like Meller.
1: He didn't even play.
0: He didn't play?
1: No, they were resting him.
0: Like Lukaku came in late too, right?
1: Yes.
0: Like Meller had texted us.
1: Did you giggle
0: us
1: when he came in? When they brought in Lukaku?
0: I can't stop saying the name.
1: Lukaku.
0: I was walking around the house saying, Lukaku. My wife is like, what? I'm just like, Lukaku.
1: And he scored.
0: And then he scored late. I was going around saying that before he scored, but...
1: I don't know what I'm seeing.
0: All I know is, and I'm hearing the breakdown, is that like we're still far away. Is that the case now? Four more years, and we're like not even close to being in the picture. Like the way Carmen and Yurko is breaking it down. Yurko was breaking it down by giving you the rankings of all the teams that the U.S. beat, all teams in the 20s.
1: As soon as they stepped up in class,
0: yes.
1: You saw the difference between the two.
0: And that's what everyone's saying, that this is a really good team and maybe a little past their prime, but they're not even top tier.
1: Yeah. I mean, you could just see, you didn't have to be an expert, which we're not, an expert soccer analyst, to see the difference in how they were able to connect passes, they were able to control the ball, they were able to, you know, threaten the U.S. goaltender. It was just, it looked like a miss. I'm kind of laughing at myself just thinking like.
0: Yeah, I want to know.
1: It was almost like watching an NFL team play a college team, a high level college team.
0: So what do we do about it? Is there anything we can do about it?
1: You just keep trying to improve the American soccer organization is, they're making strides. They're just not there.
0: I'm trying to find the proper word. Like, I'm mystified sort of. And I know the pecking order of sports and the way that youth play sports in our country compared to other countries. I've got a couple tweets I want to read you about that too. But if any of our, soccer heads, are we going with soccer heads?
1: I said
0: that yesterday. 312-332-3776. I remember years ago having a conversation with you, I think it happened during crosstalk with Yurko and Carmen. I think Abdallah and Black got in on this conversation too.
1: By the way, I feel bad for Adam right now. Oof.
0: Oh, yeah. Well, he's Team Egypt.
1: Yes.
0: And they
1: were cruising. Well, I wouldn't say cruising, but they had it too. What do they say in hockey? You know, where they say the most.
0: Two goal lead is the most dangerous lead in soccer.
1: That's what Egypt had.
0: Yeah, that's right.
1: When you told me in the meeting that Argentina had won, I looked at you like, what are you playing a joke
0: on? So we were watching it before the pre-show fist fight. Carm was there. So Carm explained today on the show that after his, I think parents who were born in Italy, they moved to Argentina. So he, like, that's like his third team, you know, Italy, U.S., and then Argentina is like his third team because, you know.
1: He's a man of many teams. Didn't he also start as a Cub fan and became a White Sox fan?
0: He did. His grandfather was a Cubs fan, and he started as a Cubs fan, and he got that one switch, and he's been a diehard Sox fan. I get it because he's got, like, his parents, his mom lived in Argentina. So it's not like, hey, I'm just picking Argentina because of Messi.
1: Right.
0: And if you do that too, that's cool as well. But, so Carm's sitting there and it's 2-0. And I want to say it's the 65th minute. And Carm looks at me and goes, well, I got an inspection at home. and that's why he was leaving. He wasn't giving up. He goes, it looks like I'm out of teams now. He goes, my rooting interests are gone. And then I texted, I looked up and it's 3-2. I go, you left early.
1: Well, and like this was, Argentina was an enormous favorite, were they not? So like a 2-goal lead, even at the, you know, what did you say, the 60th minute?
0: Yeah,
1: like with Messi and that Argentinian team, like I would think that that's not time to throw in the towel just yet. But maybe it was a time issue with Carmen.
0: Will we ever have one of those? So like in the conversation that these guys were telling me years ago, Meller too, this was on this show. Everyone would tell me, I will never see a World Cup championship in my lifetime by the U.S.
1: I don't believe I will.
0: They were adamant about it, and I couldn't wrap my arms around that. I'm like, wait a minute. I watched Miracle on Ice. I watched an amateur team in 1980 beat the Russians, who were a professional team. I've seen this stuff happen before. I've seen teams who we think are completely have a lost hope, and stuff happens. You know, Leicester City years ago.
1: Yeah.
0: What were their odds to win? Was that Premier League? And like that was like one of the biggest underdog stories ever.
1: Yes.
0: But is this going to happen where they're right, where any like other hope is false hope, and we should just accept our lot in life? Or are there real changes we can make as a country where we could compete with teams like that and not lay a massive egg? Because like you said, we were A, outclassed, yeah, and we were B, like they completely laid an egg too.
1: Yes.
0: They did not
1: the
0: come close to playing a good team, a good game.
1: Yeah, it made it a difficult watch. At no point, like especially in the second half, it was like they were just sitting in and just making sure that the ball didn't get in the net. But to your question, I don't have any confidence, and I don't say that with animosity or angst or whatever. I just look. All the best players in our country usually play a different sport. They just do. Like LeBron, Michael, Tom Brady, everybody. Soccer's just not the sport I think that some of the vast majority of elite athletes play. Maybe that's an archaic and a foolish cavemanish type of explanation for it, but you know, as much enthusiasm and interest in this country as there is for soccer, and there is, youth soccer is enormous. I would guess that more kids, you know, boys and girls that are involved in youth soccer than any other sport. But I don't know why guys and gals because the women's team's very good and very competitive. They just gravitate to different sports.
0: And is that why that women aren't growing up? Like, yes, there's flag football now, and that's becoming more of the norm. But like most of the best girl athletes while they're kids,
1: yeah,
0: are soccer players. Your daughters,
1: they were all soccer players.
0: And like, I'm not saying that they don't play basketball, and yes, but there's a few less sports maybe to choose from.
1: Yeah.
0: There's no real like MLB for softball. You know, there's probably a professional league somewhere.
1: Yeah.
0: But it's not like in
1: Jenny Finch used to pitch the professional league. I just don't think there is an emphasis on it. I believe it is popular. I'm not saying it's not. I just don't think there's the mania for it here that it is in Argentina and other places. Look, the NFL is king here. I don't believe soccer is ever going to eclipse the NFL or Major League Baseball or the NHL. I just don't. Not on a professional
0: basis. You don't think soccer ultimate, like I've seen that come up in my timeline, where people have said, and maybe it's just people on Twitter, you know, bowing up a little bit, where they say once the old heads like us die because we're the baseball fans. The generation older than us, mm-hmm, and us, where we grew up in like the time when it was truly America's pastime. And eventually when those fans are gone, soccer will eclipse baseball. Do you think that won't ever be the case in the U.S.?
1: I don't. I mean, maybe it will. I'm not guaranteeing it, but I know. I think football will always be, you know, going forward.
0: I'm saying baseball. I'm talking about, saying about baseball.
1: I don't think it will eclipse baseball. No. Because we're the best in the world in baseball collectively.
0: Yeah. And like, and someone said it, Aiden or someone else said all the best leagues are in the U.S.
1: Right.
0: Except soccer. And everyone comes here to participate.
1: Well, look at the great Japanese players. They come here.
0: Yes, yes. And look at in basketball.
1: Yeah.
0: They all come here.
1: Yes. I think that, you know, there's a ton of money tied to it. Although you can argue that some of the soccer players in the Premier League and all the other leagues in Europe, they're some of the highest compensated athletes in the world. I don't have a great explanation for you other than it's really not, it's not part of the fabric of our sports DNA in the way it is in other countries.
0: This is a tweet from an AI guy, a guy who, is a big tech guy. I think his last name is Gupta. I don't know if you guys have seen this. It was going around Twitter. I don't follow him, but it just showed up on my timeline. He wrote, in Germany, a talented 14-year-old earns his club money. In America, his parents pay the club $15,000 a year. Yeah. That single inversion explains why, quote, we will not is the most accurate line ever written about U.S. soccer. We will not.
1: Yeah.
0: He says FIFA built a global system for this. Training, compensation, and solidarity payments send a cut of every transfer fee back to the clubs that develop the player from age 12 onward. Develop one future pro and your academy gets paid for a decade. Barcelona, La Masia, Ajax, and then he goes on, like a lot of these things. U.S. soccer refuses to enforce those rules. When Seattle's Crossfire Premier claimed its $60,000 share in DeAndre Yedlin's transfer to Tottenham, it got nothing. Claims on the Dempsey and Bradley transfer died partly because the Federation couldn't even produce the youth training records. I don't know what all that means, but he's basically saying it starts at the bottom. Yeah. And like we always say, it's, you know, you're not going to grow the sport when it's not growing here.
1: Yeah. No, and look, I think kids at a very young age, you know, they join Arsenal. They join some of these other teams. It's just a different way. It's a different way of life. They do things differently over there. The same way I would say, you know, if you said, hey, you know, the European Football League, you know, the Barcelona Dragons and everybody else, most of it was, you know, American players that weren't making the NFL. They went over there. I don't believe that Europe's ever going to adopt American football and they're ever going to be able to compete with us. I think the head start is enormous. Could you make up some ground? Yeah, I think you can argue that the U.S. did make up ground. It's the first time that they've gotten, well, it's changed. There's
0: more
1: teams.
0: the way the rounds go. Yeah,
1: but they got to the round of 16, right? Wasn't this a round of 16 where they got beat last night? So I think you can make the case that they have made progress. They beat a couple of teams that were ranked in the high 20s, right?
0: Mm-hmm.
1: So that to me is progress.
0: That's progress. So we shouldn't be too down?
1: No, listen, it is what it is. And I know that that's not a great explanation in a lot of ways. It leaves a little bit more to be desired. But am I, put it this way, am I down about what I saw last night? It was disappointing. But I moved on quickly.
0: Yeah, I think we all.
1: There's no lingering for me.
0: It's not, this isn't even, like for me, obviously, it's not a local, like how I feel about a local team loss. And even like the hockey team, like I've had years and years, decades upon decades of rooting for U.S. Olympic hockey. You know what I mean?
1: Yeah.
0: So like you saw the way they rose to the occasion this winter and Jack Hughes and the phenomenon that came in the 2-3 week period. And he was one of the more famous athletes in the world. This one just kind of died on the vine.
1: Well, we're so much better in hockey it's not even close. It's not even a comparison with our soccer program and the youth hockey and then the development of young players that go on to the NHL. So like they played poorly. It wasn't their best effort. They stepped up in class. And they, quite frankly, were dominated last night.
0: If you have a thought on this, 312-332-3776, let me play you this from Carly Lloyd.
2: I felt like they lost the game before they even stepped out onto the pitch. And I'm not sure why, and I don't know the reasons, but just from the beginning, just chasing, tentative, scared, just not confident on the ball. And I think big-time players, you wanted some of those big-time players to step up in big moments. And I got to be honest, you know, I was a bit disappointed with Christian Pulisic. I think whether he wants to be the star of this team or not, we didn't see enough from him in this particular game and really the whole World Cup. Little glimpses here and there. But, you know, look, aside from this loss, I think on the brighter storyline, it's been a fantastic World Cup. This team has united the country. They have you know, gotten American fans to fall in love with them. And there is a bright future, but this is just a real disappointing loss to go out on.
0: And like Danny has had some trouble with like that last statement where he's like, hey, it, like it captured the imagination of the country. And it did. Like, oh, we were all in. It's not like they went really far. Yes, there's improvement. Like you said, is there a bright future? To what extent?
1: How bright? I don't know.
0: Yeah, like,
1: I mean, I think that, again, I think that there's a ceiling for this on the men's side. Obviously, it doesn't, it's different on the women's side. As you said, maybe that comes down to there are fewer options for women and girls that are interested in different sports. But that's also, there's been a tradition, I think, of the women's team being better than the men's team. So, I don't know. It was just they couldn't even do the basics last night. They weren't connecting passes. She's right. Like, they looked tentative. Defensively, they were all over the place.
0: And Pulisic has been this guy I've heard about. He's always hurt, it seems like, though. He's always, early in the tournament, he was nursing the injury and trying to come back. And then he's limping and he's not playing well before he twisted his ankle. He took some flack for this statement.
3: Yeah, I mean, I just twisted my ankle and just sprained my ankle. I mean, it's just frustrating to end like that, of course. But, now I have time to rest, so hopefully it'll be okay.
1: Now he's got time to rest. Different mentality, man. I mean, it's just...
0: Yeah, I don't want to rest,
4: like,
0: right?
4: On the surface, like, I get what he's saying, but, like...
1: It just doesn't resonate.
4: Just don't,
1: like,
4: say that.
1: Yeah. I mean, but, like, we're used to... I just think it's different. It really is. And I'm not going to kill him for it, but you're right. But to suggest you compare that to an NFL player and what he would say, it's apples and oranges to me. And I thought he was really, truly injured. If you watch the
0: I'm not saying he's not. Yeah. We don't question that.
1: Yeah, I thought he
0: was. That later in the show.
1: Yeah, we'll get to that. But I think there has been some disappointment that he hasn't had a bigger impact. You know, he's played overseas, played in the Premier League.
0: Yeah.
1: So, but
0: I've heard about him. Like, the first person I ever heard about him was from Yurko years ago. He used to call him Pulisic, you know? And I would hear about this. He was like our first hope, you know, one of the first guys who would, from the U.S., who was playing over there, right? And doing it at a high level.
4: Yeah, which is like the
1: German league.
4: Yeah. And I feel like most American players, if they didn't like grow up like in like, you know, England or something like that, I feel like most of them end up just playing in the MLS. But this was a guy who was at the like the top of the top of the.
1: We've
4: of
1: had
4: the
1: a lot of guys like that. Remember Freddie Adu? Like, it wasn't that his name?
0: He was like, 16 and he was supposed to be the Tiger Woods of soccer.
1: Yeah,
0: wasn't he?
1: Yes.
0: And he didn't really amount to much.
1: Right. So I don't have a great explanation for you other than I think that the person you read their tweet explains a lot of the financial ramifications and explains it. Look, like I said, I traveled all over the country and loved my experience, my kids. But, I mean, it's just different. I mean, I enjoyed the hell out of it.
0: What do you mean by that?
1: Well, the sport. I have more of a passion for different sports than I do soccer. I had a tremendous passion for watching my kids play and excel and achieve things. But, like, just... I don't know. Maybe I'm one of Jesse's dumb, you know, ugly Americans.
0: Is he happy? Football, anyone do a check-in on Jesse?
1: Football and baseball and basketball and hockey are more my thing.
0: Is Jesse happy today? Is he happy that the U.S.
1: Comrade Rogers? Of course Comrade Rogers is.
0: Get flow back? Yeah. Yesterday. This is Steven in Detroit. Steven, you're on ESPN 1000. What's up?
5: Hi, guys. Great to talk to you again. It's been a while. So, you know, you guys talk about... You know, Tom's experience watching soccer, you know, watching girls. I bet it costs a lot of money.
1: Yes.
5: Traveling.
1: Hell yes, Steven.
5: Pay to play is a cancer that needs to be get rid of because nobody should be prevented from ever playing soccer without having to pay four figures, five figures. So that's number one. Number two, you mentioned Christian Pulisic. What a disappointment. You played the interview that really, really riled me up. He just... lives in a different alternate universe. He also said, I think in GQ, that this is just another tournament to me. So if he's just an entitled bleep that really doesn't put up when he needs to. And that really, really disappoints me. So the other thing is, I just feel that, I know it's not necessarily you guys, but unfortunately, anybody who saw this and were let down, it's they have every right to be. You know, the USMNT's performance last night did a, you know, irrefutable damage to the soccer fans,
0: really?
5: The referees.
0: Irreputable damage from last night, Steven? You're saying the loss?
5: Yes, because this was the best opportunity to exceed the round of 16. You know, and they failed. They failed miserably. They didn't show up. I think we can all agree on that.
0: Yeah. Well, I think, and Stephen, thanks for the call. Like, there's a difference between being hugely disappointed and saying that, will they ever have a better situation than playing in one of the loudest stadiums we know in Seattle?
1: Yeah.
0: In front of your home fans, with getting the boost of a player that you thought wasn't going to be there.
1: Yes.
0: And that you would come out and you'd be fired up and you'd show that. And then doing what he said is this harm that can't be reversed or can't be corrected. Like, that's an overstatement, isn't it?
1: Yeah, I don't go there. Like, look, again, our best player who, maybe thanks to the president or not, was able to play last night, was eligible to play for England. But he wasn't going to get the same level of playing time, so he played for us. What does that tell you? Our best player couldn't get enough playing time with the English team, so he decided to play with us. That just tells you the difference between our talent level collectively and the talent level of all of the other teams. Again, Belgium was, I believe, the eighth-ranked team in the world, right? And I know they struggled with Paraguay, did they not? Somebody else, but they're a top-10 team. We're not. We played poorly, and you play a top-10 team, and you were playing poorly, you're going to get your ass kicked.
0: Here's what I don't understand, and if I would love for someone to just explain it to me in general terms. When I, in 1992, I was interning for Mark Jean Greco at NBC5. I'm in college at Southern. In 92, we all remember the Olympics. That was the original dream team. The original dream team put together, rolled everyone over. It wasn't, nothing was a game. And nobody was 35 points, 40 points, every margin of victory. Every year since then, with our dream team, the world has gotten closer and closer and closer. And we barely escaped in the last Summer Olympics. We needed a Steph Curry miracle to pull out a game and win it all. How did the world, I know basketball is played everywhere and so is soccer though. Why is it then impossible for U.S. soccer to make those strides compared to the world, but yet the world can play the best basketball players who used to beat everyone by 40 and now all of a sudden they're real games?
1: I don't have a good explanation.
0: Can anyone just in layman's terms explain that to
4: me? If I had to take like a stab at it, I think a lot of they're obviously not as well funded as a soccer programs, but I think there's some relationship between like these soccer development programs and like they do a bunch of other, like Luka played for Barcelona, like the same like entity
1: same
4: that
1: type
4: develops
1: of development
4: the soccer team. Obviously the soccer team is going to have way more investment in it, but if I had to guess, it's probably, I mean, you look at it, like three of the five, six best players in the NBA are international.
0: Yeah,
4: players.
0: That's what I'm saying.
4: Like Jokic, Wemby, Luka.
0: So why can't we, like, that's why I always raged against the statement, we'll never do it. But like, maybe it's true. And because like, I've just seen in a relatively short amount of time, you know, it's taken decades, but the world is caught up to us in basketball.
1: Yeah.
0: And we dominated. It wasn't even close.
1: Well, we got to the round of 16, which is progress.
0: Okay. All right.
1: Maybe it's going to take more time.
0: So ring it up. Like, maybe you're not down about this. Maybe you're like Waddle just said, hey, we made some progress. It all can't come in one tournament. And eventually, like, as every World Cup gets here, we'll get closer and closer. Maybe you're like our last caller who said that did really some big time harm to the U.S. program.
1: The point that he made that I think is relevant. It is ridiculously expensive to play travel soccer.
0: All sports.
1: Travel
0: baseball, too, is no joke.
1: Like, I mean, we were spending, no lie, over 30 grand a year traveling with our kids, and I had four girls involved, and the travel and everything else. I don't think that, and there were scholarships for kids that couldn't financially do it, which I think that, you know, most organizations and most communities try and do a good job of helping in those situations. I think he's right. I don't think that financial hurdle exists in Europe in certain situations.
0: It's like 312-332-3776. If you want to weigh in on the soccer stuff, help us out on that. We also have a lot of baseball conversation. How far should each team go to improve their team at the deadline? and what are the ramifications for that? Also, came up with this topic today, hearing the guys talk about Ben Johnson earlier. Because we know, I think we're all confidently saying Ben Johnson's the real deal. We all know that the Bears are better because of Ben Johnson. Ben Johnson is going to become, if he's not there already, one of the best coaches in football. What statement can you make about Chicago sports other than that? Can you confidently say for certain? Like, it could be something really, you could zoom in on it, or it could be a broader statement. But a statement about something in Chicago sports that you can confidently make today. Those are some of the topics. We have Dan Plesak coming up at 3 o'clock. Want to talk to you at 312-332-3776. 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And go see our guy, Golfer Bob. 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
17: It's a bad call. You live with a bad call once in a while. That's what you do. Bye. My God, such an American thing. Let's bully our way to changing the rules because it was originally a bad call. Say Suzuki had a bad call last year in the playoffs. Let's go replay that game. Give me a break. Just admit we bullied them and we're the host country and that is that.
18: So we're talking about the red card overturned suspension of Flo Balogun, who will play tonight against Belgium. And Belgium is furious that this went on. But in defense of Team USA, BS red card anyway.
19: If the right call was eventually made, then why are we having these complaints as much as we are?
17: All I know is even Ronaldo's suspension was, he still served one game.
19: He did not serve one game
17: yes,
19: at this
17: he did.
19: World Cup. He
17: not
19: has
17: in the
19: played
17: World
19: in
17: Cup.
19: Every single World Cup
17: not
19: game.
17: In the World Cup, but before that. He served.
0: Jesse's happy today. Team Belgium all the way there. For
17: Comrade Rogers.
0: Not a communist country.
1: No, but I was trying to raise money to send him back to Russia on his flight.
0: Jesse, he texted us too. I don't think he was that happy.
20: No. Are you the hell, Jesse?
1: I don't think he likes being called talk show Jesse.
0: Like, and he's got the cap up, banging his hand on the table thing going for it too.
1: When in Rome.
0: Bully our way.
1: Like these guys had a snare drum.
0: Unbelievable game too. One of my buddies, I texted him after Argentina came back because he was telling me his kid grew up playing soccer, and he was telling me like just a couple of days ago how into it they are and how he said so far this has been in his book the best World Cup he's ever seen with the games, how good they've been, and now you add the added layer where you've got the GOAT. In Messi. Messi's the GOAT, yes? Who's the GOAT? Is it Ronaldo? Is it Messi? Who's the GOAT?
1: I think Messi will go down as the greatest player of all time.
4: As the certified soccer show, the hockey show, I think it's Messi. I remember like Pele had a... It was always Messi or Pele, is my understanding.
1: Well, that narrowed it down real quick. Thank you, soccer head.
4: You got the Pele ball, Waddle?
1: Yeah, I do.
0: That's who I knew of growing up. But anyway... he was telling me, and like, there's another example, like to come back from 2-0, like even Tom Brady was saying. So 28-0, that was maybe even better than 28-3 or something to that extent.
1: That's a good tweet.
0: And then like Messi's like the best player in the biggest moment in the great comeback.
1: Well, and did you see he missed a penalty kick earlier?
0: Yeah. And then you overcome it.
1: Yeah.
0: 312-332-3776.
1: And I think, by the way, if you've enjoyed the World Cup, and obviously, you've enjoyed the success the U.S. team had until this point. The best soccer's yet to come. Like, these are the best teams in the world that are going to be playing from now until they crown a champion.
0: Yes.
1: Like, this game, Egypt and Argentina, was a beauty.
0: In past years, I would have been like, okay, I'm out. I gave it my shot with this U.S. Now that the U.S. is out, I'm back to watching just exclusively baseball. This will still be on in my house. This was another great example of that, watching the Egypt and Argentina game.
1: Listen, you were watching it more closely than I was, but If all three were on, the White Sox, the Cubs, and the World Cup's going to be on one of my televisions,
0: but not TV One.
1: No,
0: until maybe the championship.
1: Would be, you know what it would be? It would be the best of the two baseball matchups. If it was like Yankees and Sox, TV One. If the Cubs were playing like the Royals, But if it's Cubs and Brewers, TV One.
0: Yeah, yeah.
1: It depends on the competition.
0: Let's take some calls. We got loaded phone lines for this. 332-3776. I got some good Chicago sports topics coming up and trade deadline stuff. Diego and Berwyn, you're on ESPN 1000. What's up, Diego?
2: Hello, Sylvie. How are you?
0: Everything's good. Good to hear from you.
2: Good. Thank you. Sylvie, I have a thought on this one. I played college soccer level here in the United States, and I've been coaching soccer for the last 20 years. When I graduated in 2002, I remember telling my friends, you know, in 20 years, U.S. is probably going to be really good at the World Cup. I'm very disappointed in the way it turns out. I've been teaching kids for the last 10 years, and we are a traveling club. And every time we go to the tournament where we're pushing our kids forward and we want them to build them, I want to build them so they can make it big. And we get to this tournament, and everything that I notice is that American soccer, they have this stereotype of player that they want. They want the big physical player they want. They have a mold that they want to get. They want the European mold that they desperately need. But they have so much Latin American talent that they've been wasting. I see a lot of players just left behind because they're looking for this taller player, mm-hmm. and they kind of punish the player that is like really plays on the chip on the shoulder. Most Latin American countries and European countries, kids play there because that's what they need to get out of their environment. That's what sure. they need to succeed. They play soccer, they play on the street, and whenever Americans find a player like that, they punish that player.
0: Yeah.
2: They're like, you're not what we need. We need somebody that plays the style that we want, and they want to remove that chip from the shoulder.
0: It's a good point, Diego.
2: No longer.
0: Yeah, Diego, it's a good point. Yeah. Thank you. So he's saying that we're looking for traits, like kind of like how Poles drafts in the draft, like, or Dennis Allen's type, and maybe they're discarding some good soccer players who aren't physically as gifted, who have a chip on their shoulder. And
1: but those players usually, if they're good enough, will rise to the top and be recognized. I'm not disputing that, you know, maybe our programs are coaching kids differently than they are in Europe. In other places, but if you've got natural talent and you've got a desire to play, you'll rise to the surface.
0: Kevin in the Northwest Side, you're on ESPN 1000. Hi, Kev.
21: Hey, guys. I was thinking maybe not a political thing at all, but getting the red card overturned maybe had something to do with how lethargic they played, and they maybe didn't like being the villains last night. That's kind of what they turned into, even though they were at home. And maybe it goes back to what Carly Lloyd was saying about how they looked out there from the start. I'm not a huge soccer fan, but I was locked in last night. We could all tell they were not right out there. So I don't know. Maybe your thoughts on that.
0: Kevin,
21: maybe,
0: you like, know what it reminded me of? It reminded me of, with all the years and ineptitude of Cubs baseball, how like there was the if you remember the 07-08 Cubs, both teams were good under Lou Piniella. They got into the postseason, and both teams got swept in a five-game series right off the bat. I remember in the 08 season, the Cubs came out in the game I went to, and every infielder made an error. So not only were they overmatched by the Dodgers one year, the year before that it was Arizona, but they played, like, nervous. You know yeah. what I mean? Like, the moment, like, once those teams got to the postseason, the moment of 100 years at that point, it was too big.
1: Yeah.
0: It was something to do with like that 16 team. Even when they got down, when they were pressed with some adversity, they wouldn't let the moment get too big for them. They found ways to get through. And I think they're part of it is the mentality. And the U.S. team did not look like they were mentally ready to play.
1: No, they struggled early. And then when Belgium scores, that's a kick in the nuts.
0: Yeah.
1: Even with the crowd. Now, when they tied the game up on the free kick, that's when I thought, okay, here we go.
0: Yeah, take a breath.
1: But then Belgium
0: right away
1: scores right away. That to me was the death.
0: That's the game.
1: Yeah, because you're first of all, look, I mean, let's be honest. The Belgium was the better team, but the best way for an inferior team to stay in a game and ultimately hopefully win that game is you've got to ride the momentum.
0: Yes.
1: And they were never able to ride that momentum. Like they looked like they weren't connecting passes. They did look a little nervous. Belgium took it to them early. They get down one. You score. And now you're like, okay, you know what? Let's rally now.
0: And
1: next thing you know, 60 seconds later, the ball's in your net again. And that's the goal, I think, that really was the the soul crusher.
0: Jeremiah in California, you're on ESPN 1000. What's up, Jeremiah?
3: Hey, gentlemen, thank you very much for your call. First time, long time. West Coast Chicago fan here. European sports, really, those athletic clubs are pretty much like 360 degrees, man. They have, like, this is the only club that I know for positive. I'm sure the other ones are very similar. Atletico Madrid has a basketball team, a soccer team, tennis teams. They have a cricket team. They have rugby teams. And all of those programs, literally, they're like, it's not like an athletic, like, it's not like a sport, a professional sports team like in America. It's like a giant socioeconomic entity.
0: Well, what about like an academy like IMG, Jeremiah? Isn't like an IMG down in Florida similar to that?
3: Very much so. But the kids, those kids, the European club teams, those kids from like the age of 8 or 9, 10, they're not paying for anything.
1: Yeah.
3: Their kit, their boots, everything, it's all covered. They have nutritionalists since that age. They have tutors on campus. Some of those academy teams they just go to school after soccer practice. They just all go to the same class.
1: Yeah, it's a way of life. Yeah. So, I mean, it's just different. Yeah. You're right. And the first caller, Steven, I think, was kind of alluding to that a little bit, that here in the States, I mean, the parents are footing the bill for all that stuff, you know, for the most part. So,
0: you know what I got? Like, I don't know if they're all like this, all these places, but there's a travel soccer place up north. And Braxton, when he was younger, played soccer. And he played AYSO, was decent. And then so we enrolled him in this thing. And when I would go, what I was really disappointed with, and I know that the basketball culture is like this now too, they would work on skills for like the first 10 minutes of the session, the hour session, and then they'd roll out the ball and they'd play a game for 50 minutes. And I'm like, look, he's 8. He needs to learn the skills. And I know in Europe, like with basketball, they're not just traveling and playing these travel basketball games. They're working on their skills.
1: Yeah.
0: I wish we'd work, like maybe other programs are different, but that was my small experience in this. And I stopped. I'm like, he's not getting better running up and down, chasing a soccer ball, but that he doesn't really know the sport or the rules or how to play.
4: It's weird because a lot of the problems we're talking about in soccer, where it's like you have to like pay all this money, foot all these bills to develop, it started to happen in every other sport. I'm sure you're experiencing it now with baseball. Like all these, like there's swing coaches.
1: Bats are $350.
4: Yeah, bats are so expensive. And then like, if you read about it, like I follow high school recruiting really, really closely. If you're not going to these like camps,
0: you're left behind. Yeah.
4: Yeah. Like that is where you go to get discovered. And that's where you go to get like an Illinois run football camp. And that's where you end up meeting like a bunch of coaches. Like if you're not going to those things, you're not paying money to go to those things. Like it is a significant, well, bigger challenge to get noticed.
1: I think another thing, I'm just speculating here, but, and this has changed over the course of time, kids have now specialized in sports more so than ever before. We played every sport. Today, that's not the case. Like even my girls were only played, they play soccer 12 months a year. Maybe a couple of them would play a little basketball, but that was it. I was not a fan of that.
0: No, neither am I.
1: I want them to be experiencing all different sports. I think it's good for your body. I think it's good for everything. Like, look, when you go over to one of those camps or you get involved in the program,
0: you're playing that all year.
1: That's what you do.
0: Yeah.
1: So that could be part of it as well.
0: Yeah. All right. So if you want to weigh in on this, we started with World Cup and, we love hearing from you guys. 312-332-3776. Dan Plesak is going to join us. He did some White Sox baseball on CHSN a couple weeks ago on one of their road trips. He's one of our favorite guests. He's always got Cubs thoughts too. He used to be on Cubs pregame when it was NBC Sports Chicago. And how far should each Chicago baseball team go at the trade deadline? We also have a new feature today. It will be the first ever Waddle and Sylvie Chicago baseball player power ranking, where we have taken 6 ballots and we have condensed it into one list for the best 10 players currently in Chicago baseball. We started this individually last week, and now we're meshing it into one major list. And we'll have a discussion about that at 4 o'clock. Dan Plesak coming up at 3 if you want to talk to us. 332-3776. It's Waddle and Sylvie.
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2: Got some more calls on the line, and we're going to talk to Dan Plesak about baseball coming up. You know whose birthday it was yesterday? I told you yesterday during the show, and we ran out of time. I couldn't get to him. God. Northside Eddie.
7: Oh, that's right. Eddie!
2: Eddie's on the line. How was your birthday yesterday?
15: It was good.
2: Yeah, what'd you do?
7: So, what number?
15: The girls came over. The grandkid was over. Nice. So he's pretty much clean to me. So, you know, we're happy. We're hanging out.
7: Hey, Eddie.
15: It was a good time.
7: Eddie, first of all, happy birthday. Second of all, how old a man are you, Eddie?
15: Thank you. 58, man.
7: Okay. Welcome to the old guy club.
15: 1968.
7: All right. Yep. Eddie's right between us.
15: I'm glad I'm still around because a lot of the guys I knew from, you know, growing up are gone. You know?
7: Well, that's a comforting thought, Eddie. Thanks.
2: Were you saying they're dead? Is that what you're saying? Gone? They're dead? Or they moved out? Wait, are they moved? Yeah. Do they move out or are they dead?
15: No, they're gone. They're in the ground, man. Yeah.
7: Instead of just saying they're dead, he said they're in the ground.
15: Growing up in Chicago, it's, you know.
2: Well, you better not leave. You better not leave us. And don't get stuck under a garage door or anything like that.
15: I'm not.

0: And then, you know, I gave the kudos and rest in peace to Joey G, which, man, I didn't know he was that sick and everything. And, you know, I felt bad when I heard that the first time. So,
1: yeah. Yeah, yeah. It was very, very sad. We miss Joey G.
2: Amen.
1: Yeah. All right, what do you got, Eddie?
0: Do you think that the coaching, like, did the U.S. team in the soccer? And I'll give you an example. You remember when the Packers played the Bears in the playoffs and the Packers were wasting them? And what they did was they were passing the whole first half. Pass, pass, pass. We didn't have a clue. And then the coach decides in the second half, you know what? We're going to try to run the ball and try to kill the clock. And this is when the Bears came roaring back and won the game. And I was like, maybe there should have been a different strategy for the U.S. soccer team where it didn't seem like they had the urgency to do where they should have been. And you know what? I don't know. It was an embarrassment. I watched the game, too. And I usually don't watch soccer. And I was disappointed.
2: I would be encouraged, people, too. If you got a buzz, and thanks for the call, Eddie, and a belated happy birthday. If you were kind of had your sports senses titillated by the World Cup, including I would encourage you to continue watching to its conclusion, because you're going to see some of the best soccer that's on the face of the planet. So I wouldn't just turn it off now because the U.S. lost. I think the best soccer is yet to come. And I think you saw some of it today with Argentina coming back to beat Egypt.
1: And Yurko had a great point today, too. Like, these games are on during the day, right? Because they're marketing towards all the cities in Europe, where it's prime time there.
2: Correct.
1: So
2: the other thing I would say to Eddie is, too, is what I remember about the second half of that Packer game was that they came out flat. They almost came out arrogant. They thought that they had that game won, and the Bears came out and responded. I don't know enough about the coach. I know they gave him like $6 million a year.
1: I don't think Meller liked the lineup or some of the players that he leaned on, or I think there was some criticism there. Randy in Seattle is happy that it's over, I think. What's up, Randy?
3: Boys, I actually am, because I'm not a soccer fan. I can admire the talent, you know, and the skill it takes to do what these guys do, but the game itself, overhyped about it. And to Tommy's point, Tommy was right. The best American team isn't an American at all. Technically, he is, because he was born in New York, but he has no other connection to the United States.
1: Randy, you're right. I got to spring you. I don't like springing Randy. He's usually a great caller. His phone was on.
2: That's a bad phone there, Randy. You're a great guy, but your phone sucks today.
1: Today it wasn't good.
2: It wasn't good.
1: It's got a good connection.
2: Yeah.
1: Because, you know, I have a file on everybody on their phone.
2: Yes,
1: by the way, too, if James and Gurney is listening.
2: I heard that.
1: I was not happy with James and Gurney.
2: I took offense to that, too.
1: Good, I'm glad.
2: Yes.
1: James and Gurney tried to say that the only show who takes his call these days is Carmen and Yurko.
2: The only guy was Carmen.
1: Yeah, he said none of the other shows. James. You've been calling our show forever. I don't think I've left you high and dry.
2: That's a big fat lie.
1: That's an accusation, James. You're welcome on this show anytime.
2: Anytime.
1: As everyone is. 312-332-3776. Dan Plesak. First time this year we're talking to him during the baseball season.
2: Do you think he's got the, what did he call the big blue train? He's got the conductor
1: The engineer,
2: hat on.
1: The conductor, yes. Yeah. He was the conductor. And the Sox, too. He's done a lot of Sox games in the last few years. MLB Network. So he's always got it monitored. If you're watching us on YouTube, youtube.com/@ESPN1000Chicago, Plesak's going to join us. So you'll see him on camera as well. So, which is always an added bonus to the YouTube channel these days and the new technology that we have. It's a great way to consume the Waddle and Sylvie show. Dan Plesak, what should the Cubs and White Sox do at the trade deadline? And how aggressive should they get? Plesak answers those questions for us coming up next.
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1: This is a big treat for us. It's been far too long.
2: Listen. I'm guilty of not remembering just how damn handsome Dan Plesac is. Because I hear him more than I see him. Because a lot of times when I'm watching television, I'm not watching television, I'm listening to television. That man's handsome as hell.
1: Well, man, he's dressed up. Oh, he's ready to do some TV. He's got the nice orange tie, the crisp white dress shirt, the tie's all the way up, too. He's ready to make some TV magic. That's on the MLB Network.
2: That's a Bears tie, too. It's orange, it looks like.
16: It is. Bear down, Chicago Bears.
1: Hey, it's been far too long. Dan Plesac, of course, is a Chicago guy through and through. He has worked on both sides of town. He did for many years the Cubs pre and post game show. He's been on White Sox games when Stoney takes off on some of the East Coast trips and does great work in the booth. You see him on the MLB Network, and he's always going to bat for our teams and stuff like that. We've missed you. How have you been?
16: I've been good, but I'll tell you what. This has been a fun season of Chicago baseball. The Cubs got off to a guns-a-blazing start. And I'll tell you, I did 20 White Sox games last year, and I was really optimistic. When they called Colson Montgomery up,

0: I thought, boy, this guy has a chance to be an impact player. Chase Meidroff, I really like him as a player. Just a blue-collar, get-after-it kind of guy. And I'll tell you what, I did my first three games in Philadelphia about a month ago. And there isn't a more intimidating ballpark in baseball to play in than Citizens Bank Park. And the Phillies were rolling. Don Mattingly had just taken over. The White Sox lost 2 out of 3. But I'll tell you what, I drove home and I thought, man, they are a hell of a lot better than I thought they were. This team, what they went through in Cleveland last week, losing 2 gut-wrenchers Thursday and Friday, they needed Sean Burke to step up in a big way. And I mean, he bowed his neck and he stepped up. And I'm going to tell you something. I've been a big fan of his, but his last handful of starts, he's taken it to another level. And what they did Saturday and Sunday in Cleveland, I don't want to say they saved the season or saved the first half, but if that could have gone awry and they got swept in Cleveland, all of a sudden, I think a lot of momentum would have been gone. But once again, when you doubt this team, I'm telling you guys, they have some serious backbone and they play 27 outs. And they are a hard-playing team. And now the question, I know what you're going to ask me, Sobey. What do they do at the deadline? I have no damn idea what they're going to do.
1: Well, why the hell are we having you on then?
0: You know what? Here's the dilemma. You go back, and this was 2 years ago. They were 41 and 121.
2: It's incredible.
0: Wrap your arms around that. 80 games under 500. I mean, they were the laughing stock of baseball for a lot of reasons. They're not the laughing stock of baseball anymore. What did they do at the deadline? Obviously, what they really need is going to be hard to get if you don't want to give anything up. A back end of the bullpen guy. Sean Newcomb has been a godsend for this team. A lot of different multiple roles. I look at the White Sox right now, Sylvie and Tom, and I look at them this way. They've come so far in a short period of time that this is the first year that Chris Getz is going to be making calls and not taking calls because they have a chance to win this. After that 4-game series in Cleveland, I thought they bowed their necks, and they're for real, and they're not going away. Yeah. Couple of reasons why. They're better than a lot of people thought they were going to be, me included. I knew they were going to be better, but I thought maybe, you know, 500 team would be a really good season. But this division is upside down, and it's very winnable. The Tigers have been bad. The Royals have been bad. And the Guardians, without Ramirez, they're ailing. A back-of-the-end bullpen guy, like an Aroldis Chapman kind of a guy, they're not going to go make a plunge and say, get in that Mason Miller sweep, say, because the Padres would want too much back in return. And a starting pitcher. Who would that be? Michael Wacha, Seth Lugo, maybe Freddy Peralta. I don't think Chris Getz is going to shop at the top of the food chain to go out and get Tarek Skubal because they're so far ahead of schedule right now. You don't want to mess up the long-term plan. And I understand the White Sox fan that is frustrated and say, hey, this is our chance to go get it. But I think the best at this White Sox team, you're going to see it next year and the year after because Montgomery and Meidroff and Keel, they're only going to get better. But if they could do anything, I would say secure a back-of-the-bullpen arm, a veteran guy, and get a starting pitcher. And it doesn't have to be Skubal, somebody that you can depend on to give you 5 or 6 innings so you don't have to empty the bullpen out every single night. That's what they desperately need.
1: See, and that's why you're so good at what you do, because even when you joke, like, I have no freaking clue who they go get, then you list a bunch of guys and you give us answers. And the dilemma that you mentioned, I think, is the thing that all Sox fans are talking about, Dan. So here they are. Next year is not promised. Next year is never promised, regardless of labor certainly, stuff. But yeah. Now for sure next year is not promised. And we do know that a lot of times on paper, you think you're at the beginning of a rebuild and it's going to be a 5-year run where you get all the chances in the world. So if you are Getz, like you were just saying, how do you juggle that saying, look, these kids have done everything I've asked. They've arrived early. What Sean Burke, like you just mentioned, what Davis Martin has done. We could use someone, and maybe, who knows, they doubt us and we keep showing everyone that we're for real. So how do you weigh that if you're Chris Getz on how hard you strike at this deadline?
0: Okay. They have the first pick in the draft this year, and they don't know who it's going to be. Is it going to be Chalowski, the kid from UCLA, or the high school kids from Fort Worth? So you would think in the middle part of the infield, they're pretty set for now and a few years to come. So I think what you have to weigh is you have to weigh, like, okay, if we go out and we try to get a Lugo, a Waka, a Peralta, one of those guys, they're going to want a good player back, because there are going to be several teams that are looking for the same thing that the White Sox are looking for. You don't want to overpay some of the young volume of talent, and you hit it perfectly. Like, you're never guaranteed the window, and you're never guaranteed that in another year, Mydroff's going to get better. Montgomery's going to get better. Teal's going to get better. You don't know, but you would assume by the trajectory that they're going at right now, they're getting better. The thing that I find myself when I'm doing the games is you have to, it's so hard because the fan part of me comes out. Like, I'm doing those games and I'm like, I'm looking through the lineup, who's on deck, who's available in the bullpen, and what they've been able to do. If you would really give Chris Getz some truth serum right now, would he have said, hey, you guys are going to be in first place at the break, do you like the way your team is? He would probably say, well, if I knew we were in first place, we probably would have been more aggressive building a bullpen or a starting rotation. This was a year to kind of watch things play out and say, who's going to be here in 2 years when we think we're really going to be good? So now you look at the bullpen, and I fall into that trap too, and I'm as guilty as anyone. I'm like, I want Newcomb to pitch every damn day because, but you can't do that, right? And you want Grant Taylor. Hey, let Grant Taylor, let him go too. The bottom line is this. Sooner or later, Sir Anthony Dominguez has got to get the wires in the box in the right outlet, because they brought him in here to be a high leverage guy in the seventh, eighth, or ninth inning, and they're afraid to go to him now, and understandably. But if they're not able to go get a piece and Aroldis Chapman, somebody like that for the back end of the bullpen, you just can't run Newcomb and Taylor out there every day. Sooner or later, I really think, and I know you're going to roll your eyes, but there's good baseball in Sir Anthony Dominguez, and he's got to find where the hell that's at. He's got to find it, because there was a time when he was with the Phillies, they thought he was going to be their ninth inning guy forever, and he pitched good for the Blue Jays last year. He's not been very good in save opportunities. I know I watched the same movie you're watching. Walk the first guy, wild pitch, come on with a guy on. You know, it's in a bunt. They don't have to, because he wild pitches a guy to second base. He's a better pitcher than that. He's in a bad funk right now. They need him to snap out of this in the worst way, because they can't go to Taylor and Newcomb every night. Like, they stretched Newcomb Sunday to get two innings out of him. That's how important to me that series was. Like, I think Will Venable right now, if the season ended, he would unanimously have to be American League Manager of the Year for what he's done. I mean, he has taken the White Sox fan that's been afraid to go outside with a White Sox hat and a cap on to be a laughing stock, to where now, I'll tell you what, I was at my nephew's wedding in Raleigh, North Carolina, that three-game series at the Raiden against the Cubs. And it was refreshing to see that ballpark packed again. I think I forgot, and White Sox fans forgot, what it was like to see that place vibrant again. And when Caro hit that homer, I'm driving near Baltimore, and I mean, I was like a 15-year-old kid, like going, man, to see that play. It's been a while, man, because everything has been doom and gloom. Mm-hmm. And I'm just telling you, they're good. They're not going away, but I think they're going to need some help if they want to finish it off.
2: Danny, who deserves the most credit for this miraculous turnaround? I always want to, you know, I credit players or blame players, because at the end of the day, this is professional sports. I think they have the greatest impact, obviously. But you mentioned Venable. You've mentioned Getz. They have really not only selected good talent, but they've developed it. At the end of the day, is there one person in the building who's the most valuable guy, or is it just this collection of people all doing their jobs well?
0: Will Venable. I'm going to tell you, I am a guy that I walk into a clubhouse and I get this national thing. And so you get kind of instant credibility when you walk in. And I walked in to do the first set of games last year. And I'm kind of just observing the room, right? I want to see, you know, our guys down in the dumps. They were getting their tails kicked in. And I'm there early at 2 o'clock for a night game. I'm watching these guys do early work on the field. And the way they go about it, I think it's Will Venable and his staff that have, one, what they've tried to do is tell them this, listen, we want you to learn, we want you to get experience, but let's not lose focus, we want to win too. And to me, he has been the perfect guy that, listen, what comes with it, and listen, I'm watching it like you guys are. They show shots of the manager in a dugout, and Thursday and Friday, when those things were unraveling in Cleveland, I'm just sitting at home watching the game going like, man, you know, he's just kind of stoic, Joe Torre, and that's the way you have to be. You can't like throw things around and start kicking things. And you know, because when you have a young team and they see you reacting, you wouldn't know sometimes if you turned a game on and the White Sox are winning 4-3 or they're losing 4-3. They're in a heap of trouble or they're not, because Will Venable just stays the same. He's created a culture there where they know that, listen, if you want to be part of this train when it's good again, you better hop on board and start producing. We're going to give you a chance, but you can play yourself onto this ship or you can play yourself off of it. And I think what you're seeing now is a collection of guys that are, and it's so cool to see when, like that game in New York a couple of weeks ago, you give Benintendi a day off, he comes off the bench, bam, he hits a grand slam. So now, you know what's different with this White Sox team, Tom? When you start a right-handed starting pitcher, and you know the White Sox are down in the sixth or seventh inning, all of a sudden you've got Randall Grichuk can come off the bench, Benintendi can come off the bench, and all of a sudden you're starting to go like, man, you know what? You can guard against the right-handed lineup or the left-handed lineup, but they have some answers. And Grichuk has been a godsend. You know, got let go by the Yankees out of spring training, and he kills left-handed pitching. And Andrew Benintendi, he can hit. He can flat out hit. Has he been what the White Sox thought they were going to be when they signed him? Probably not. But there's such a collection of good young players. And I can tell you, because I've been inside there and on the bus and on the plane, these guys are having just as much fun. They're not mad that they're not playing. They get it. They're happy that they're with a winning team. I can just tell you, if you could be me for one day and do a game and get on a plane, I've gone away every time I come back to New Jersey to work for MLB, and I'm like, man, they're onto something there with the White Sox. Yeah. I'm telling you, they're in this thing till the end of it. Now, can they win it? I wish I had a crystal ball and could tell you, but they're good enough to win the Central.
2: Okay, let me ask you a question then. This is the ultimate wager. You win the wager, and you get to continue this beautiful life you have. You lose the wager, you got to take a dirt nap, okay? The ultimate wager, okay? You gotta win 2 out of 3 against a good opponent, whether it's the Yankees, it's the Dodgers, whoever it is. Do you want to put your money, or in this case your life, on the White Sox or the Chicago Cubs to win 2 out of 3 against a really good opponent?
0: The Cubs. Listen, the Cubs. The Cubs are just a more complete team. The bottom line with the Cubs is this. Their pitching staff is just ravaged with injuries. It is what it is. Bregman's finally starting to show signs of life. Conforto's had a tremendous bounce back year. Dansby Swanson was terrible for a while. He's found it again. You look at Jim Leland, one of the best managers I played for, he's always had this thing. Look at the back of the baseball card. You look at that Cubs lineup, man, they can hit. They can hit. They can field. They can do a lot of things. But it's hard to win, and it's hard to win consistently when you're trying to figure out who's available and can we get 5 innings out of a starter today? Not having Justin Steele, killer. Not having Cade Horton, killer. Cade Horton, if the Cubs had Cade Horton last year healthy in September, I'm not sure they'd get bounced in the first round. That's how good I think he has a chance to be that good of a pitcher. Jameson Taillon, he's on the IL. They have so many good pitchers that were supposed to be part of this. It's hard for Craig Counsell. You're piecing it together every day. If you get 5 innings, You take a deep breath. It's just a musical chairs of pitchers. It's hard to consistently win like that. But if you're going to ask me, Tom, if I had to put my money on one of the two teams, the Cubs are a more complete, balanced team, and they've got proven players. You know, these White Sox players right now, you're asking some of these young guys, like, and I'm guilty of it too, you know, man, take a pitch, get the ball up in the air. But you got Chase, Hydroff, Colson, Montgomery. These guys were in the minor leagues yesterday.
2: Yeah.
0: And you're expecting them with first and third and nobody out to get a ball up in the air. Why are you swinging at the first pitch? Oh, man, you hit the ball on the ground. They got the infield in. Why are you swinging at that first pitch sinker? But that's what comes with young players. And I will say this. Every series that the White Sox have played in the last month, particularly that Cleveland one, what they were able to do Saturday and Sunday, I thought, salvaged their season. And if they're not beaming with confidence that they can't win the Central, then I don't know what happened. Yeah. But if you're asking me right now, I think the White Sox have a real good shot to win the Central. But the Cubs are just the more complete team. Like, you know what? You know what I mean? Man on third, nobody out. You don't have to tell Bregman, hey, try to get the ball up in the air.
1: I don't know.
0: He's been there.
1: He's before. Getting the ball, you know, up in the air. He's popping it up is what he's doing, Dan. I mean,
0: yeah, he has. He has been. And you know what's funny? Before I came on, man, I used to listen to you guys every day before I took this job at MLB. And one of the funniest things, and I pee my pants, when you called the Washington Nationals gift shop and you wanted to buy back your Alfonso Soriano jersey that you bought, because you said, I want that Soriano, not the one we have now.
1: I tried to return Soriano himself to the gift shop in that first year. And then he ended up having a decent career. I love that, your memory. You're the best. We love talking baseball with you. So it's the same dilemma, and Cap and I were talking on the phone today. Could only imagine that you know how this conversation is going. Cap is all about, you've got to do everything you can for this team right now. It's a veteran team. Jed's got to go out there and make things work. But, Dan, what I don't want happening is, because sometimes this looks like a dead-ass team to me, and what I don't want to see is them trading a guy like Matt Shaw or trading another good young player and regretting it in 2 years like the Mets regretted trading PCA to get 8 weeks of good Javi Baez. And Javi played well for them, but they regret that now. So, like, are you doing anything you can if you're Jed? Or do you look at your team and say, look, we're good, but maybe not great. I don't know how much I should invest in this team.
0: I'm going all in. They spent a lot of money this winter. And I think if they're not in on Tarek Skubal, they better be in on him. And if it's not Casey Mize, if it's whatever, top, whatever is out there at the top of the market right now, you have to be in. This isn't a 5-year rebuild plan. This isn't what the White Sox are going through. Let's see these young guys. You know, they're going to get better as they get older. Now, when you go out and spend money and you bring Bregman in and you have the roster that they have, you go for it right now. And if there was ever a time, my biggest fear is this, and I don't think they'll do this, but the team that scares me that's lurking in the Central are the Brewers. If they would pull something off and, like, say, hey, this is the year the Dodgers, we could take down and go get Tarek Skubal. I don't know what the Cubs would have to get back to get Tarek Skubal. But if Tarek Skubal showed up at the corner of Clark and Addison tomorrow wearing a Cub uniform, their stock is going way the hell up. That I can tell you.
2: With that said, Danny, who do you think, if you had to project, who will Skubal be pitching for after the trade deadline? Will it still be the Tigers?
0: You know what, Tom? I don't think they're going to move him. They're 5 games out of a wild card. They're going to wait right down to the end. They played with their hair on fire the last 3 weeks last year. They basically had to win out their last 25 games. They played out of their minds to get in. And I think unless in the next 3 weeks they hit a 20-game stretch where they go like 5-15 or 6-14 and they're like 9 games out of the wild card and their hand's going to be almost forced, Tom, I think if they're within 5 games of a wild card spot, I don't think Skubal's going anywhere.
1: Yeah. Is this who PCA is? Is he hot?
0: Yeah, absolutely.
1: He's
0: a damn player, man. I'm telling you. You know what? He went through a really tough time. Guy plays with a lot of energy, plays with a lot of flair. He's gotten better. And you know what? we had this running thing on MLB Network. Our host, Greg Amsinger, every day was like, what the hell are they doing to hit him ninth, man? They're taking his macho away from him. Put him at the top of the order. Forget the analytics. Forget the fan graphs, war, wins created, plus X, Wolf, all that other crap. He is a legit player, man. Listen, he's young. He's still going to make some mistakes, but he's a dynamic player. I'm buying this guy. He's one of the top 15 or 20 players in the game of baseball right now. And I know the raging debate is who's the best player in Chicago right now. Listen, I love the White Sox, but PCA is the best player in Chicago right now.
2: Hey, Danny, we can't let you go without asking you, at least from my perspective, a big picture question about where Major League Baseball is heading. I've had so much fun watching both teams here in town this year. But the tenor of these negotiations doesn't sound very optimistic. So where is this sport headed after this year?
0: We ask this question every day here, and we're pretty centrally located, right, where we've got some pretty good info. Nobody has any idea. But I will say this. If you're going to say, like, give me a tip of the scale, is it more doom and gloom or more optimistic? It leads to be more doom and gloom. And I know that's not what you want to hear, and that's not what I want to hear. But the two sides are pretty far apart, and it's going to be really disappointing if the season gets pushed back or there is no season, because this sport and the last year, that World Series last year, Toronto Dodgers, I was there for all seven games, and I don't know how you could get any better than it was. And you've got Ohtani, you've got the Cubs, you've got the Sox playing good, the Dodgers are playing good. The Yankees, you know, they've gone through a little funk right now, but people are watching this game. They've done some great things. I was old school guy. Like, I don't want this interleague play, and I don't want the extra wild card. But I tell you what, the pitch clock has been great. You can watch a game, and it doesn't take 5 hours. The interleague, it is the wild card. I mean, think about it. We're going to be watching baseball the first week in September, where normally you're worried about the Bears in college football, but there's a lot of teams that are in it. Let's keep our fingers crossed, cooler heads prevail, and they can get something done.
1: All right. The question I want to know before we let you go is, are you moving back to the NWI if the Bears build in Hammond?
0: Mm. Oh, man, that's right in my neighborhood back there. I tell you what. Hey, let me ask you this. I'm going to ask you. I'm just an outsider. I'm doing all the – what do you think is going to happen? Is it Arlington Heights, or are they going to Hammond?
1: I think it's 50-50. It's right.
0: Wow. Like,
1: they want to be in Arlington Heights. They can't get anything done. And Hammond may be the only place they get something done. But I know they want to be in Arlington.
2: I think at the end of the day, I still believe that it'll end up. And I know it seems like a dim prospect to many. I still think it ends up in Arlington Heights.
0: I do, too.
2: Yeah.
1: Okay.
0: Well, one good thing, if it goes to Hammond, my mom, all my family's still in Crown Point. It'll take me 20 minutes to get to a Bears game.
1: That's right.
0: Oh, man.
1: And when can you say that?
2: I was going to say, who's ever been able to say that?
1: Nobody. Nobody, that's for sure.
0: Dan, just hop right on the Indiana toll road just to look for all the steel mills, then you'll see the football stadium.
1: Hey, by the way, really quick, speaking of smoke, you mentioned Leland. Did he smoke as much as, like, the legend has?
0: Oh, God, yeah. Oh, I'm going to tell you something, man. I'd have walked into a burning house for that guy. I'm telling you, yeah, he was all the stories you heard about him, he would go through two packs of cigarettes a day. But I'm going to tell you, Tom, he was the kind of guy, if you played baseball, if you showed up, you were on time, you played hard and didn't make any excuses, you had a friend for life. And I played for some great managers. Cito Gaston, I thought, was a great manager to play for. Buck Showalter in Arizona. But Jim Leland, to me, a number one, top of the list.
2: Yeah, that house, that burning house you run into may be a result of him not ashing his cigarette correctly. So,
0: oh, yeah. And he would tell me, don't worry, Lefty, go in there. I left the fire hose in there. And I'm like, okay, I'll run in there if the hose is turned on.
1: Dan, it's great to catch up with you. Thanks for doing this. Keep up the great work on MLB Network. Are you going to be doing Sox games anytime in the future this year?
0: I am. It's right after the break. I'll be joining the Sox for a couple games in Toronto. And the three-game set in Texas following that.
1: Awesome. Nice. Can't wait to see you.
2: Thanks, Danny. Yep,
0: I've got to go get makeup on and go get a Cuban and a sandwich.
1: All the great old references of the Waddle and Sylvie show. He is the best. The best.
2: Awesome.
1: I'll never forget.
2: I wanted to see the conductor's hat. I wanted to hear the
1: there he's coming. He's good. You're the best, Dan. See you later. Okay. There he is.
2: That's awesome.
1: I'll never forget, like, one of the highlights when I used to live downtown at Canal, Randolph and Canal. You know, it was NBC's or Sports Channel, whatever it was called, was right across the street. Near the Mart there, and I would see him walking Cosmo. Yeah. And then he would always ask, every time he would join the show, he'd be like, how's Cosmo? How's Cosmo? And then one time he asked, how's Cosmo? I'm like, Dan Cosmo's dead. He's been dead for 2 years, but I keep
2: I can't break it to you.
1: I can't. He's the best, and he remembers all the old Waddle and Sylvie bits we used to give away. What was it? Geno's East, I want to say. We called it Shoopin' a Sandwich.
2: Shoopin' a Sandwich. I got a great idea.
1: All right, coming up next, it's Waddle's World. We'll have some fun inside there. And we'll do our power rankings, our Chicago baseball player power rankings at 4. Anything you want to talk to us about, 332-3776.
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17: Welcome to Waddle's World. Come inside.
16: Let's get weird. Let's get weird. Weird. Let's get weird.
2: Yeah, speaking of weird, have you ever taken mushrooms?
1: No. Like, I've eaten real mushrooms, or, like, those are real, too, but not psychedelic mushrooms, no.
2: Yeah, I wasn't asking if you've had a what are they called?
1: Portobello.
2: Portobello. No, I'm talking about the other ones. Aiden? I know, Charlie, nope. You've done, haven't you? I have. I told you the story.
18: Small amount of chocolate bar, yeah.
2: Yeah. I did it one time. I think it was only once, may have been more than that.
1: But you can't remember.
2: I told you I did it. I was a sophomore in college. And the goal was everyone, we're going to shroom, we're going to watch The Wizard of Oz. And we turned on The Wizard of Oz, and I freaked out and almost jumped out a third story window.
18: You're supposed to watch Dark Side of the Moon, or listen to Dark Side of the Moon,
2: Charlie. It was unbelievable. Like, one of my roommates, we were at someone else's dorm room. He had basically walked me up campus. I was a freshman, so it was a freshman year for it. Now, I finally came to, kind of wore off, and then ended up going to the bar and got hammered afterwards.
0: It's such a Waddle move.
2: Yeah. But I never did them after that again because it freaked me out. Totally freaked me out. The reason I asked is there's a new magic mushroom that when you take it, it makes the user see tiny people. And scientists have no idea how it's doing that.
1: So wait a minute. If I'm looking at other people, they just look smaller, or I imagine tiny people?
2: A study published last month in some magazine called Mycologia. Hit me, Charlie. Mycologia? M-Y-C-O-L-O-G-I-A?
1: Machiavellia?
2: Has unearthed...
19: Machiavellian...
2: Has unearthed new details on how one freaky fungus makes those who ingest it hallucinate teeny tiny people all around them. Something that no other shrooms are known to do. A typical magic mushroom contains the compounds
1: I really had that one too, Charlie.
2: It took me a while, but I got there. The PS words are the ones that really get me. Like, if the word is psilocybin, it's spelled P-S-I-L-O-C-Y-B-I-N, I'm in trouble.
1: I could listen to that all day. We should do power rankings of the best drops.
2: It happens
1: on ESPN 1000
2: every day for me during this period. Anyway, they take about a half hour to kick in. They produce well-known psychedelic effects like heightened color perception, pulsating objects, or moving geometric patterns in the scenery.
1: Is it legal here? Are mushrooms legal here?
2: Under decriminalized. Yeah, under medical reasons. I just think it's really wild that they found mushrooms that make you hallucinate and see little people.
1: That doesn't surprise me. Like,
2: where have they been? Like, this is the first time I've ever read about it.
1: Didn't they always say, like, the one thing mushrooms make you do is makes, like, if you look at a picture on a wall, it looks like it comes to life?
2: I don't know that I ever heard that. No? I did experience the color effect.
1: A little vibrant?
2: Oh, crazy. I was so freaked out.
18: Like, shaky colors.
2: It was unbelievable. Did I also tell you that story? My wife got mad at me because I didn't tell you the story about me hitting my grandson with a line drive off the wiffle ball. She said to me after I saw her last night, she goes, bam!
1: She does to you that you saw your wife last night. Well, I saw her last night.
2: Not until 9:30, and I was already in bed because she had a 7 o'clock tennis match down in Naperville.
20: Hey, I ran into her at the house after work.
2: She's got another match tonight. I won't see her tonight until after 9:30. I'll be in bed watching baseball.
1: I gotta say, that's kind of a good deal, though.
2: Why?
1: You get the house to yourself?
2: Yeah, it's fine. I don't have a problem with it. I'm just saying, like, I don't know why, but she goes, did you tell him the story about Dylan jumping in the alligator pond?
0: What
19: the hell happened in South Carolina?
1: Yeah, and then why are you not telling us the best stories?
2: I forget stuff. So the final day we played golf, we played on Friday, last Friday. And I have two son-in-laws and my daughter's engaged, so.
0: Which one?
2: Leah's engaged to Colin. He's not yet my son-in-law, but will be after December 19th.
1: He's gotten it wrong before.
2: No, I haven't.
1: Yeah, you forgot the names of your grandkids
2: That's
1: at one
2: true.
1: Time.
2: That's not true.
1: At Hallis Hall that day, you
2: That's
1: did.
2: That's not true. Jack and Dylan are my real son-in-laws, and Colin's my soon-to-be son-in-law. Anyway, Dylan and I were partners. It was really hot down there. We got to the 18th or the 17th hole, and you know, I mean, the courses down there, there's ponds everywhere, and there's alligators, big ones everywhere. So he's taking a practice swing on the 17th tee. He's the last guy to hit, and the club flies out of his hand and into the pond, about 10 feet into the pond. It is sticking straight up, and not more than 2 feet away is a sign that says danger. Alligators.
1: And he jumped in?
19: How expensive is the driver?
2: Okay, well, that's what we're all standing there, and we're like, I was like, Dylan, I've been down here for 30 years. I would, there's no amount of money that would get me to go into this pond right now. And he goes, that is arguably my favorite club. I'm going in. So he took QI-10. off his golf shoes and his socks and hiked up his golf shorts and jumped into the pond. That has signs everywhere that says beware alligators, grabbed his club and ran out.
1: What if you would have witnessed, what would you have done if an alligator, which one, crocodile?
2: Alligator. Crocodiles are not indigenous to South Carolina.
1: Alligators, if they got a hold of him, what would you do? What would you have done?
2: I would have pooped my pants, cried, and probably... I don't know. I don't know.
19: Start whipping golf balls at it.
2: I mean, like,
20: could end up with like a jump.
2: The problem is like, a lot of times you can see them because you can see them as they surface. But other times you can't because they stay under the water. And it was like, Dylan, don't go in. He's like, I love this club. And he went in. You didn't have to dive in. He kind of ran in, and the water only came up to like the top of his thighs. Man. And he grabbed the club and ran out.
1: What if like he would have got stuck in the mud, and then the alligator would have got a hold of him?
2: Look, you're yelling at me like it was me that did it. I told him not to do it.
1: This is
2: he's a 30-year-old man.
1: You got to do something on the wedding day. Is this Dylan?
2: No, Dylan is already married. Right. Yeah, I just like we were shocked, and then we laughed our asses off.
1: By the way,
2: in a perfect drive, and get one about 10 feet.
1: My buddy Jason, in response to
21: what's
1: you,
21: what's up, Trevor?
1: You telling the story?
21: What's up, Trims?
1: No, the story yesterday about little Tommy
2: hitting him with a line drive.
1: You hit him with a line drive wiffle ball, which you almost forgot to tell us too. He said, "Waddle's wiffle ball story." LMAO. Grandpa gave little Tommy his first concussion.
2: It did. It was one of those, again, you've seen your kid where they get hurt and there's that secondary
1: the
2: silence.
1: Yeah. Yes, yes.
2: And then it's
1: the explosion, yes.
2: Yeah, I mean, those were two interesting stories.
1: You would have done really that happened. If Dylan would have gotten eaten by an alligator.
2: I would have. I don't know what it would. It was one of those things.
1: That
2: like, don't
1: do
2: it. Don't do it. Don't do it. Jack and Colin are both. Don't do it. We'll buy you a new club. He's like, yeah, I mean.
1: Think if you would have witnessed it and you would have had to save him or try to. Then you would have had to keep that memory.
2: I don't even want to think about it. Like when we were, after the round, we were all sitting there and it was like, and we were rehashing it. And then we all looked at each other and go, I don't even want to talk about it because of what could have happened. And Dylan was just like, I love that club, man. I love that club.
1: By the way, Phil, I think it's Phil. Who says it? Mark.
21: Up,
1: no, Mark. No. He says, Sylvie knows damn well he's done shrooms. This is in the YouTube chat. That's not true. That ain't true.
2: I don't think you've ever said that.
1: I take a gummy every day, but
2: I've
1: never shroomed. And he says, Sylvie equals Puff Magic Dragon.
2: Did you guys see, I heard Jack and Carmen Yurko talking about this earlier today. A lot of you, as you start to get closer and closer to the NFL season, you get all these lists. I got three lists on my computer right now. And I love a good list.
1: Mm-hmm.
2: Ranking the NFL's top 10 the 10 best head coaches entering the 2026 season. This is from PFF. Do you want to guess where our coach is?
3: These are all the coaches in the NFL.
2: Yes. They rank the NFL's top 10. So all I got is from 1 to 10. Do you know where he lands?
3: He's in the top 10. And I heard them talking about this list, but it was after they gave the numbers. I would guess, I'm going to go 5. He's 5.
2: He's not in the top 10.
3: Oh, get out of here.
2: He is not in the top 10.
21: I'll punch you in the face, champ.
3: If you were drafting amongst NFL executives, coaches, and everyone was eligible, he would certainly be a top 10 pick.
2: I will go through the list quickly, and then I have a thought myself. Sean McVay is 1. I got no problem with that. Andy Reid is 2. I really don't have any problem with that. Kyle Shanahan is 3.
3: Yep.
2: I don't have any problem with that. Mike McDonald, he's been fantastic.
3: Yeah.
2: Okay. Dan Campbell is 5. I like Dan Campbell.
3: Do you think Lions fans would, if they had a choice?
2: Well, this is where I'm going. So, Dan Campbell is 5. Matt LaFleur is 6. No, he's not. No, he is not.
3: No, that's wrong.
19: Good one, Waddle. That's almost the real list.
2: D'Amico Ryans is 7. Sean Payton is 8. Mike Vrabel is 9. Jim Harbaugh is 10.
3: That's low, in my opinion, for Sean Payton,
19: I was
3: too.
19: Say, that I feels agree. Like Sean Payton or
2: I agree. The point I was going to make to you is, or even ask the question, if you could have any of the NFC North head coaches, who you taking?
3: I think the only one, and Carm talked about this, the only one giving Ben Johnson a run for his money is KOC. It's Kevin O'Connell. And like what he's done with lesser quarterbacks and the way he built Sam Darnold back up. They won all those games.
2: Now, look, I think they're all good coaches. I think Dan Campbell's a good
3: right
2: coach.
3: About that, yes.
2: I think Matt LaFleur is a really good coach. I think Kevin O'Connell is a really good coach.
3: I think LaFleur is a fine coach. He's not better than Ben Johnson.
2: I would take Ben out of all of them. I would take Ben ahead of Kevin O'Connell.
3: I bet you this. I'm willing to say this. Put this ESPN Milwaukee up on a poll question. If Wilde and Tausch did this one. And the choice was, would you rather have Ben Johnson or Matt LaFleur? I think most Packer fans, if given that truth serum that Dan Plesac talked about, they would take Ben Johnson.
2: I would. And again, I know it's only 1 year, but I'm also looking at the 3 years as him as one of the most dynamic offensive coordinators in all of football with the Detroit Lions leading into his time with
3: now
2: the Chicago
3: Now we know
2: Bears.
3: he can lead.
2: I try not to get, worked up at all about
3: Neither
2: these
3: do
2: lists.
3: I.
2: They're silly, they're crazy. But I was a little bit maybe I shouldn't be surprised considering this was just his first
3: 1 year. Well, yeah, and it's fine. Show him the list.
2: I hope. Did you see where Caleb Williams was rated in the PFF top quarterbacks list?
3: Oh,
2: 1 to 32. Where would you place? Where would you place
3: The only one I heard is that Jordan Love is like 6 or something like that. Is he 6 on the list?
2: Jordan Love is
3: that,
2: 6.
3: That I heard from Cap and Jared. I did not hear where Caleb is.
2: Two questions. Where do you think he is? Where would you place him?
3: He's right around the 10 spot. He could be 9, 10, 11, 12, somewhere in there.
2: Where do you think he is?
3: 11 or 12.
2: Okay. Did you guys see it? You want to take a guess?
20: I'll go with 12.
2: Okay.
19: I'll go 11.
2: You guys are really, really close. You're good at this. Caleb Williams comes in at number 13. Behind Jaden Daniels at 12.
3: And I did hear that part. Now that will refresh my memory.
2: Number 11 was Trevor Lawrence. Number 10 was Brock Purdy. Number 9 was Drake May. Number 8 was Dak. Number 7, Justin Herbert. Number 6, Jordan Love. Number 5, Matthew Stafford. Number 4, Patrick Mahomes. Lamar at 3. Joe Burrow, 2. Josh Allen, 1.
3: And like I said about the coaches, if you were drafting quarterbacks today and executives were making it, he would be drafted in front of a few of those guys. But I understand the argument of in the here and now. Who's better? Like, I think you would draft Caleb over Brock Purdy.
2: Yes.
3: Brock Purdy's been to a Super Bowl.
2: Yes.
3: His numbers are good.
2: Yeah. Yes, I would draft
3: him. But you would draft him in front. You would draft him in front of Trevor Lawrence.
2: Yes, I would.
3: So But again, that doesn't make me angry. It doesn't make me angry at all.
2: No, it doesn't me either. That's why I said, you know, I try not to get worked up about any of this stuff at all. But I do like, I like a good list.
1: Me too.
2: I've got a cornerback list, but I'll save that.
1: And we have our first power rankings player list that we compiled among six voters today. Chicago baseball.
2: By the way, also, when we come back, I'll give you mid-season grades for Major League Baseball, for baseball teams. They grade it all 30 teams. Mid-season
1: ESPN
2: grades.
1: ESPN gave the White Sox a D+.
2: Did they? We'll find out when we come back.
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11: I forgot what I was going to mention. What was I going to mention before the break? By the way, one of the peas, the added peas to Waddle's panic. World, I got a little panic update for you. The explosive diarrhea parasite that has caused a surge in health situations.
12: Is that why Tyler's out?
11: No, I think his was fever related. I'm probably not allowed to say that, am I? Well, I'm not his doctor, so I probably can do.
12: Why can't we? What do you mean?
11: I don't know. It's personal information. I don't know. Do we even have an HR department here? If we do, maybe they don't.
12: Yeah,
11: want
12: to. Good Karma has an HR department.
11: Okay. I'm just asking. Do you have a number for it?
12: I have an email.
11: Can I have that? So I'm going to report
12: myself. Yeah.
11: I'm going to report myself. Do you know what the medical term for this explosive diarrhea parasite situation is? Watch this, Charlie. Cyclosoriasis.
12: Boom! That's pretty good. It's more fun when you mispronounce it.
11: I wrote it down phonetically, so I win. So I win. Psycho or cyclosoriasis. Did you know that as of July 1st, there were only 145 cases across 17 states? I just want to let you know that as of Monday, it spread to 18 states, and now we have about 570-plus cases.
12: Is this basically the norovirus, though?
11: I don't think so. It's a type of food poisoning caused by a parasite.
12: I hate it. Yeah. I just had something in February. I can't have it again.
11: Like I said, it's called Wednesday for me. So...
12: not explosive.
11: No.
12: Yours is more watery.
11: Thanks for classifying my diarrhea issues. Also, did you see the Brewers called up this young outfielder, Luis Lara? They signed into a 7-year, $31 million contract.
12: Yeah.

0: with club options that go through 2035.
1: They know what they're doing over there. There's no disputing.
0: But as a player,
1: that.
0: 7 years, $31 million. I mean, do the math. That's $4.5 million a year, basically.
1: Right. What'd they buy him out of 1 year? Free agency?
0: I don't know. I mean, he's a 5'7" outfielder from Venezuela and has long been regarded as an outstanding fielder, but now he's also having a breakthrough at the plate. So they've called him up. You know, he'll probably be one of the best players in baseball in the second half. That's just how they do it. Anybody interested in Terrion Arnold in the NFL? I saw that three teams called about him because he cleared waivers. Yeah.
2: I think if he didn't have everything going on, I wouldn't be interested in
1: him. He orchestrated the kidnapping and all that.
0: Well, you got to let it all play out, yes.
1: Allegedly, yes.
0: Yeah, I mean, he's facing charges that could keep him in jail for life, but if for whatever reason...
1: And he wasn't good. He also sucks. Yeah.
0: He was a former first-round draft pick.
1: Right, but he was battling for a job this year.
0: I'm just asking, Charlie. Do you think that anyone will be interested in him?
1: I don't think so. Not if any of this is true.
0: I had a story for you guys, and I forget what I was going to say. Do you remember? Was anybody listening to me?
1: I don't think you teased it.
0: I did.
1: No,
0: I
1: we
0: said
1: teased,
0: when we come back.
3: MLB
0: we teased
3: mid-season
0: the list.
3: Grades.
0: Thank you.
1: Oh, very good.
0: MLB mid-season grades. Do you want to take a guess what the Chicago Cubs or Chicago White Sox got?
1: Because is this from ESPN?
0: ESPN.
1: Because they never give the White Sox their due. But anybody who doesn't give the White Sox a first half grade of either an A or an A+ is stupid.
0: Take a guess.
1: It's an A.
0: I'm sure you've seen it.
1: I would give them an A+.
0: Charlie?
2: Carm posted it to his Instagram story, so I already saw
0: it. It was an A+, is what they gave him. Justice has been served.
1: That's right. How could you not?
0: They're the only team in Major League Baseball at this point with three players with 20 home runs. And one of those guys hasn't played in 5 years.
1: I know.
0: What do you believe the Cubs got as a grade?
1: Knowing the expectations, it's much lower. Have they even had for them an average season with all the injuries, with all the offensive struggles? I'm going to give them a C to a C+. I'm going to say a C. That's what I would give them.
0: C, he says. Aiden, have you seen this one?
3: No, but I'll give them
0: an F, right? Wouldn't you give them an F?
3: F-. Yeah. Like a C-.
0: Charlie?
2: I think the national perspective on the Cubs tends to be a little bit more positive than how we feel. So I'm going to say they got a B.
0: You are correct. The Cubs got a B.
1: And then, like, maybe if they say with all the injuries where they are still, and even after a 10-game losing streak and losing all those series,
0: they do give all of their starting pitching injuries as part of the reason why maybe they haven't been as good as you thought. So I think
1: it's lent itself to be even more miserable, knowing that Cade Horton isn't walking through the door, knowing that Justin Steele isn't going to start this year.
0: But I think maybe what they decided was, with all of those pitching injuries that they've had to deal with, to still be, how many games above 500 are they? And
1: 10 or 11?
0: Yeah, so they gave him a B. That's what they gave.
4: All right. I won't argue too much with that.
0: Okay.
1: By the way, can I give a shout-out really quick?
0: What's up, Trevor?
1: Our buddy Greg Braggs.
5: What's up, Trevor?
1: Texted us. Yeah. It's that to him. We don't give shout-outs to Braggs anymore.
0: Why not?
1: Well, he's a good guy. Braggs is a good guy.
0: He's a great guy.
1: He says, currently playing golf with a guy named Q. He's got your show on the speakers of the golf cart.
0: He plays a lot of golf.
1: He says, big fan of you. Big Bears fan. Good golfer, too.
0: Yeah.
1: So shout out to Q. If this is Q, hey, Q. calls in, we've had a Q call in a lot through the years. So shout out to Q.
0: Does Braggs, he plays golf like 5 times a week.
1: Well, it's the off season for him. He's a Bears guy, isn't he?
0: I know, but... Is he not also laying some bricks? Or is he no longer brick?
1: I think he's full.
0: He's full media.
1: I'll give Braggs his due.
0: Except in the offseason, he's not full media.
1: Yeah, but I'll give him his due. Like, this was a kid. Like, he's not a kid. Braggs is a guy who wanted something, went out, and he went to get it.
0: Totally.
1: And then he went full time.
0: Yeah.
1: He was laying bricks, and, you know, he went full on.
0: He's living his dream.
1: Media. Yeah, and he's been successful
0: God
1: doing
0: it. God bless him.
1: So.
0: Got a beautiful family.
1: Well, I love Braggs.
0: Nice
1: he's a hard worker.
0: Yeah.
1: All right. There you go. So shout out to Q. All right. Coming up next, the inaugural list that we have compiled together of the Chicago baseball power rankings for players. Think what you do with teams, but this is players. We have six voters. We'll tell you who they are to come up with one Waddle and Sylvie top 10 list. And also this topic coming out. We just talked about Ben Johnson. What one statement can you come up with as a Chicago sports fan about Chicago sports that you're super confident about? The most confident about? What any statement about Chicago sports that you're certain about? The biggest certainty in Chicago sports going right now is what? It could be small, it could be big. 332-3776. We'll take your calls coming up next.
5: 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Waddle and Sylvie. On Chicago's home for sports, ESPN Chicago.
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1: 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Plesak was on last hour. If you missed Dan Plesak, it was awesome, as he usually is. Great thoughts on the White Sox and Cubs and their trade, on how aggressive they should be at the trade deadline. If you missed it, grab that on the ESPN Chicago YouTube page. Our page is where it will live as well, is youtube.com/@WaddleandSylvie. It's still brought to you by the Sanctuary Golf Course, our streaming all week. 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Here are some statements that people make. 312-332-3776. What is one thing you're certain about in Chicago sports? Like, and I think most of us would say the first thing out of our mouth would be Ben Johnson's the real deal. Or Ben Johnson's one of the top coaches in sports. Or Ben Johnson will be the best Bears coach in history.
0: Or however you want to say it. That, you know, Ben was the best hire this team has made in forever. Ben is going to continue to be a fantastic head coach. I trust him more than anyone in their building.
1: And is that your statement, that you trust Ben Johnson more than anybody in their building?
0: Yes.
1: What about anybody in Chicago sports? Is he the most trustworthy man in Chicago sports currently?
0: And by trust, I mean that...
1: I know what you mean. To trust them to do their job to the best of their abilities.
0: Yeah. Probably right now, yeah. Yeah. And that's after, again, I know what people are going to say, that's after 1 year as a head coach, correct? But he's, you know, he's been in coaching his entire life. And he also directed one of the top five offenses in the league for 3 years prior to coming to here. So, I think some people may think that that's a little bit hyperbolic, but I'm standing by that.
1: You know what mine, this won't surprise you. You probably don't know what it is. Mine would be if Jerry hangs around the White Sox for these next few years, and he's supposed to hold on to the Bulls, as long as he's running the show and it's not Ishbia on the South Side, they won't win. They won't win big. They won't. I've had 40 years of history to know that. They don't do it. They don't. They've won twice, really, in my life on each side of town. One, the long-sustained success of Michael Jordan, and the only he inherited Michael. The only other time he ever had a winning team for the Bulls was when they lucked into Derrick Rose. Besides those two anomalies, Jerry Reinsdorf has never oversaw a good Bulls team. Like, so I'm talking about, like, what he does. I saw the last rebuild, which I didn't think they did poorly. They did a pretty good job. He didn't finish it. Unless Ishbia takes over, this team will not ultimately win the grand prize.
0: Ooh, Aiden just took a gut punch.
1: As soon as you, like, I am fully confident in that. That's the most confident of anything in Chicago sports.
0: You don't think they could succeed in spite of him?
1: No, I don't. Now, if Ishbia comes in and says, look, here's Mune's deal. I'm keeping Mune here through the next, you know, past the year and a half. I'm going to go out and I'm going to supplement this great young core that Chris gets built up by signing this $35 million a year player. And we're going to play in the deep end. Then, unless that stuff happens, I don't believe that they will ultimately win the grand prize.
0: Okay.
1: So that's mine. We'll get to those coming up. So what statement would you make confidently, the most certain? What is the statement you're most certain about currently in Chicago sports? 312-332-3776. Could be big or small. Big or small. Aiden, before we go there, we decided last week After we went around the room and we shared our top 10 Chicago baseball players individually, we all came up with the power rankings. We said this was fun. A lot of people were mad about it. It created a lot of good debates. It debated, there were, like, Colson Montgomery was one of the more debated players from Cubs fans and Sox fans. Both Aiden and Tyler believe that Cubs fans are overly complimentary of Colson Montgomery. You follow that? They believe Cubs fans overlove Colson Montgomery.
0: Really? And they believe White Sox fans do as well? Like, look, I can understand, like, Colson Montgomery, there are some holes to his game right now. Like, the batting average isn't great. I think his on-base percentage is just over, 30%. But the home run hitting's legit and real. And he's been a plus defender. So, I don't know that you can, I wouldn't overlove.
3: I think what we said was White Sox fans have a more realistic overview of what Colson Montgomery is right now as opposed to Cubs fans.
1: And I said to Aiden, because I had him ranked very high, I said, look, you show me a player who hits 40 home runs in his first 150 games, and I know the Schwarber's batting average has struggled too.
0: Yeah.
1: You know, he's scratching the surface with a 40 home run first 150 game season. You know what? That's pretty damn good.
0: Yeah.
1: What other baseball player in Chicago could hit 40 home runs in 150 games?
0: Why isn't his OPS higher?
1: Well, he has gone through a little bit of a lull here too, and it was in the eights. Around 800?
0: He's 801.
1: Yeah.
0: But like Schwarber's like 950.
1: Right. Yeah.
0: But he's got 20 Colson's
2: 309.
0: That's what I'm saying.
1: A lot of strikeout there. And a lot of, like, the thing that angered some Sox fans is, and I guess Ozzie's been critical of him, is instead of swinging for the fences, putting the ball in play to drive in a run. The runners in scoring position thing. So, all right. So, without further ado, we have six ballots that we combined into one. Just like they do on ESPN. How do they get the ESPN team power rankings? You have a bunch of voters, like Jesse's a voter in that. And then they ultimately come up with the power rankings for teams. What we did was, the four of us on this show, Waddle, me, Charlie, Tyler, all have a ballot. And we asked Meller, who does Sox pre and post, to do a weekly ballot with us. And Jesse Rogers, who is our MLB guy, to do a ballot.
0: When he's not talk show Jesse.
1: This gives him an opportunity to be talk show Jesse a little bit. So we have six ballots, and we're taking the average scores and coming up with a top 10 power rankings of Chicago baseball players.
0: Before you go to the scores, tell them, Nathan, tell everyone what Jesse sent in and how there was just, don't give him the names, but like what, this was so Jesse.
3: Yeah, Jesse, and I factored it into the voting as well. Jesse had a tie at his 10th spot and then had an outside looking in as well. When everyone else just gave 10 names, Jesse went above and beyond.
13: That's your comment.
1: Who did he have tied at 10? Did you say, or was it a 10?
3: I did not. Tied at 10 was Dansby Swanson and Nico Horner. He was the only person that had Nico Horner.
1: Wow.
14: I don't have Nico. I don't have Dansby.
13: Come on, Jesse.
3: And then Tristan Peters was on the outside looking in.
1: Oh, interesting. All right, so let's start with number one because, like, I instead of going from 10 to 1, I think we would assume PCA is number one, and I think this is easier to follow when you start at 1 and you go up. So why don't you give us a lowdown here?
3: Without further ado, the number one player, the best player in Chicago, 69 points, is Pete Crow Armstrong.
1: So that's an odd number of points. Does that mean he did not get a perfect score? Not everyone voted him number one?
3: Not everyone had PCA as the number one player in Chicago.
0: Are you guilty of that?
3: I am not guilty of that.
1: That's stupidity. Who did Tyler not vote him number one?
3: Tyler did.
1: Charlie? Meller didn't. What the hell is Meller smoking?
3: Jeff Meller did not have PCA as the best player in Chicago.
0: That at this particular time. Now, like when we do this a month from now, maybe there will be a reason for Meller to be crazy.
1: How could you? There's no disputing this. All right. So he is number one, but did not get a perfect score. Who's number two?
3: Number two with 63 points is the White Sox third baseman, Miguel Vargas.
0: Okay. Two for two.
1: I had him third.
3: He was third on one list, two on the rest of them, and number one on Jeff Meller's list.
1: Oh, Miguel Vargas. And by the way, Sox know. Miguel Vargas, for the second time this year, is leading off tonight.
0: That is good note.
3: Number three, the third best player in Chicago, Munetaka Murakami.
0: I'm 3 for 3.
1: Wow, good for you.
0: Yeah, look at
1: I had him four.
0: Power ranking.
1: This is where I overlove the other Sox player that we were just talking about. All right, so we have PCA, Vargas, and Mune, 1, 2, 3.
3: One ballot did not include Mune.
1: Oh, come on. Did not? Is it Jesse because he's been out?
0: Tyler.
3: Once again, Jeff Miller.
0: Jeff Miller.
1: Oh, because of the injury factor? He's got 20 home runs in how many games? A 900 OPS? See, there's only two guys with a 900 OPS in the city, right?
0: I think, as we discussed this yesterday, I think this is Jeff Penis Miller, not Jeffrey Miller. I think this is Jeff. This is him trying to just mess with us.
2: He was still leading the AL in home runs for like 5 or 6
0: days
2: after
0: he was
2: hurt.
0: And by the way, he's back in action tonight, so he's officially back.
1: Not at the major league level.
0: No, he's back in Charlotte, right?
3: Will Venable said the plan is to play 5 to 7 innings tonight, and they'll take it day by day.
1: Okay.
3: Number four, the shortstop for the Chicago White Sox with 40 points, Colson Montgomery.
1: All right, so I have those four guys in my top four. The only difference is I had Colson, too, and I overlove him.
0: This is where I got drunk. I put Davis Martin there.
1: Okay, that's not bad. I mean, I don't think that's...
2: I had Ben Brown four.
1: Wow, very high for Ben Brown.
3: Number five is the aforementioned Davis Martin.
1: Okay, so you're right there, Wild.
0: I had Ben Brown at five.
3: At number six is Ben Brown.
1: See, yours is spot on.
0: I had Colson Montgomery at six.
1: I think he's the biggest variance, like the guy who, like, some guy, like, I probably have him the highest, and maybe Tyler's got him down at 9 or 10.
0: This is where I think Aiden's going to get a White Sox Woody from how I had the bottom part of my list.
1: I went very Soxy on my list compared to my list last week.
3: Another starter, 5, 6, and 7 in our top 10 this week are all starting pitchers. We go back to the south side, and it's Sean Burke.
0: That's who I had at 7.
1: I moved Sean Burke into my top 10 this week. He was not on my top 10, but after what he continues to do, I can't ignore that anymore.
3: Colson Montgomery, Davis Martin, and Sean Burke were on 6 of the lists. Ben Brown made 5 of them.
1: Okay.
3: At number 8, we go back to the north side, and it's Seiya Suzuki rising from the last time we did this.
1: I had Seiya on my... He was a little higher than 8, but...
2: I didn't have him on mine.
1: Oh, you didn't put Seiya?
2: And he was on mine last time we did this.
0: I think I'm going to shock you with who I have here. I don't have Seiya. I have Tristan Peters.
1: I don't think that's shocking. I moved him into my top 10 this week, too.
0: 295 batting average. You realize...
2: I also have Peters 8.
1: And his war is outstanding because of his defense as
0: 809,
1: well.
0: 809. Or I'm sorry, 2.6. His OPS is 809. Do you realize... I did this stat for Monday. I was looking at it. He doesn't qualify for a top batting average in Major League Baseball because he doesn't have enough at-bats. He's got like 245 or something at-bats. Do you know where he would rank if, in fact, he qualified by number at bats in Major League Baseball?
1: By batting average, you're saying?
0: 295, yes.
1: That's pretty high these days. Not a lot of guys hit 300.
0: This was before yesterday's games. Guess how many?
1: 7.
0: Fourth is where he would have ranked in Major League Baseball.
1: Can you imagine if we went back to 1990 and would tell you that 295 is the fourth highest batting average in baseball?
0: Unbelievable.
1: It's changed,
0: and is his defense, as you mentioned, like...
1: I had Tristan Peters at 8.
0: Okay, maybe it wasn't such a...
1: Did you have him at 8, too?
0: I had him at 8.
1: Yeah, so we both... Yeah. And that's where he is on our... No?
3: No, 8 was Seiya. That's the one we just
1: He's
3: did.
1: 9, okay.
3: So number 9, 9 and 10, both are Sox outfielders. Number 9, just over Tristan Peters at 10, is Sam Antonacci.
0: I got Sam Antonacci at 9, too.
1: I had him at 7.
3: So the final count is 2-3 Cubs... And 7 Sox. And
1: seven
3: we have
1: Sox.
3: 5 guys receiving votes this week.
1: I'm surprised. I moved Sean Newcomb into my list.
0: I did, too.
2: He was by 10. Also had Newcomb.
0: So was I.
1: But he did not make it into the top 10.
3: Newcomb was not on Jesse's list, nor was he on Meller's list.
1: Boy, Meller.
3: Or Tyler's list.
1: Can you read me Meller's list? I'm interested in this.
3: Meller's list. And there's one guy who only made it on one list this week. And it was Meller's list, and he had him at 4th. Any guesses as to who that is?
0: I'm going to say that guy is Anthony Kay.
3: Nope.
1: Grant Taylor?
3: Grant Taylor.
0: Wow, I didn't know.
1: Not lately.
3: I'm with you. Yeah. Meller had him fourth.
1: Is Meller watching the Sox these days?
3: I believe he is, yes. But the guys receiving votes on the outside looking in, Sean Newcomb at 11, Michael Bush at 12.
1: I moved him out this week. I had him in my top 10 last week.
3: Grant Taylor at 13 points-wise because Meller had him fourth. Chase Meidroff, only on Charlie's list, and Dansby Swanson as well.
1: All right, so give us the top 10 again. These are our top 10 baseball players voted upon by the six of us to combine the Chicago baseball power rankings by player.
3: From 1 to 10, number 1 is Pete Crow Armstrong. Number 2, Miguel Vargas. Number 3, Munetaka Murakami. Number 4, Colson Montgomery. 3 starters in a row, Davis Martin, Ben Brown, and Sean Burke. And 8, 9, and 10 are all outfielders, Seiya Suzuki, Sam Antonacci, and Tristan Peters.
1: Boy, Tristan Peters in the top 10 of Chicago baseball players. Nico Horner to not be in the top 10.
3: He was on one person's list.
1: I know.
3: And he was tied for 10.
1: I'm hoping he will reemerge on my list with some good hitting. Like, we were talking about this earlier today, about Bregman. You know, a lot of people, I think it was you, Aiden, asked the question, everyone's mad that Bregman keeps batting second, and he's batting second tonight. Who should the Cubs bat second, if not Bregman? Like, they may not have a number two hitter right now. Like, I don't think it's a bad idea. We were talking about this.
13: In there.
1: Yeah, to wish it into existence and go with the daily double of PCA and Nico Horner. And have two guys who just create havoc on top. And if Nico starts hitting like Nico, and there are signs to say he can, you could have a very dynamic top of the order. Not prototypical for today's day and age, because your two hitter isn't your power guy or a guy who's going to hit you a lot of home runs. But he is going to, you could do a lot of good stuff with him in PCA at the top of the order, can't you?
13: Yes, I'm with you. I give it a shot. I only had two Cubs on this list. Two.
1: I had three.
13: Cubs are 10 games over 500. The White Sox are 5 games over 500. The Cubs have been on a pretty damn good stretch as well. I'm trying to make sense out of it a little bit. I really can.
3: You know what that tells me? That's how good Pete Crow Armstrong has been. Because it's based off, because he's carrying this offense. You didn't really give thought to a lot of other people in this Cubs lineup. He's been that good.
13: Or they've had guys kind of step up at different times, but it doesn't last for very long.
2: They never overlap either.
13: Yeah.
2: It's like, all right, Dansby's here, and then everybody else is terrible.
1: There's a lot of players who, like, aren't great, but aren't bad.
13: Right.
1: Like, Dansby's one of the best 9 hitters in baseball, even though the average isn't great. He hits for power.
13: Michael Bush is a good baseball player, but
1: he's underachieved right now.
2: No power from him this year.
13: The last 6 weeks,
1: I don't know what's happened.
2: Unless a position player is on the mound, like last week.
1: All right, if you want to react to that, 312-332-3776. We'll do Tales from the Stylist Chair coming up at 4:45. Let's get to this statement game. If you want to react to the power rankings, be our guest. Or if you want to call, what are you most certain about in Chicago sports? The one statement that you are most certain about. Ring it up right now. Let's load up the phone lines. See what kind of variety we can get here. 312-332-3776. We'll take your calls coming up next.
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0: Did you tell the story of hitting your grandson in the face with a wiffle ball today? I want to go back and hear it if you did.
1: Oh, wait a minute.
0: I did. I mean,
1: wow. That's not your dirty for good, bad, dirty?
0: My nephew Brock was thinking he could zip a wiffle ball past me. And I said, hey, big boy, you stand right there. I'll be right here. And you throw whatever you got. Second pitch he threw me, I ripped a line drive. Hit little Tommy right in his right cheek. Like, my daughter and my son-in-law were fine with it. It was my wife was not happy. How in the world could you? I was like, wasn't aiming. And by the way, did you see that line drive? I was like, that was 107 velo right there.

0: in the face.
1: Should have done that.
0: Waddle, a little beach wiffle ball.
2: Beach wiffle ball, yeah.
0: With his not even 2-year-old grandson.
2: Well, he wasn't part of the game. He was just standing where he shouldn't have been.
0: Yeah, where were you? Little Tommy, bicep. Don't you know any better?
2: Standing right there with his
0: grandpa swinging the bat.
2: Yeah. Come on, we got an active game going on here. And then the other part to the story was, after that, we kept playing. I mean, I made my apologies. I felt horrible. But we kept playing.
0: Move the drill.
2: And guess what? Like, the people that had set up their, like, cabana next to us, or, like, their tent and whatever, I kept ripping them. And they're just, they kept going, okay, enough already.
0: Oh, they really? They were getting mad at
2: you? They got a little upset.
0: Look at you.
2: And that's when we, I think that was when we actually turned the.
1: Were you like, you see him? You're next if you keep that up.
2: You see the little 2-year-old over there with a bright red face crying his eyes out?
0: You want some more
2: of this?
0: That's
2: you.
3: Yeah. Look, you finally ended the game when the adults told you to stop and not after hitting the kid?
2: We switched the direction we were playing.
3: Game goes on no matter what.
2: You just move the drill.
1: He's like a fired an air horn and moved the drill.
0: He's a golden retriever. I've always told you this. Waddle, just if there's a ball, he's going to run
2: game,
0: and chase
2: I'm in. It was a 5-hour round of golf. They're all 5-hour rounds of golf down there. It was 98 degrees. I got down onto the beach. Everyone else who played golf just wanted to pass out. My nephew challenged me to a wiffle ball game. We played for an hour.
0: He's not going
2: to
0: back down.
2: That's why I lost 5 pounds on vacation. Do you lose weight on vacation?
0: Sometimes, because you're moving more, even though you're not maybe working out.
2: And I'm not eating like three regular meals. I was drinking quite a few beers, but like I got on the scale today. It was 183. This was after a long walk, but I'm usually like 187, 186.
0: Yeah, especially these days, 187. Yeah, 188, 189.
2: I don't. Regardless of how I look, my weight is always the same. It's crazy. It's unbelievable.
0: Ring it up for us right now. What if you want to make one statement about Chicago sports? What's the statement that you're most certain in? Waddle gave his. That was that you trust Ben Johnson more than any person in Chicago sports. Mine was, as long as Jerry's involved and hands-on, neither team will win, at least at the highest level. What is yours? 312-332-3776. Roy in Minneapolis has been very patient. He's been wanting to get on since the start of the show, before we even unleashed the topic. What's up, Roy?
4: Hey, boys. No, it's all good. You know, I have you on during my daughter's nap time, so we're just about to go to the pool, but thanks for getting me on. So I'm going to give you a couple. So number one, BCA is a bona fide superstar. We haven't had someone like this in a long time. I really believe in him, especially with him getting on base so much. I don't think that's going to change. Number two is that Nick Madrigal, Alex Bregman should be batting sixth on the Cubs team, not second. And I think it's pretty obvious. I think you nailed it. I think Nico should be batting second. And guys, my third one, and this is, I've been thinking about this a lot. I watch every broadcast with the Cubs. I think it's time for Markey to hand over the broadcast keys to Alex Cohen. Now, this is not anything against Boog.
0: It sure sounds like it.
2: It does.
4: Waddle, you're the one that always says you can walk and chew gum at the same time, right? I can have multiple thoughts.
2: Only when it works for me.
4: I think he's great, but the broadcast to me still have that national feel. Cohen he's got excitement. He loves the Cubs. It's really obvious. And I think he's an up and coming star. I think if the Cubs don't snag him, he's going to be doing something else like Alex and like Adam Amin. I think he's terrific. Boog's only done about 65% of the game so far. Like, I know he has other contracts, but Cohen is ready for this job, man. I really believe that.
0: You were an agent, Roy. That's good stuff right there, representing Alex Cohen these days. No, Alex is good. He's very enthusiastic.
2: He is.
0: I like Alex. This is not the day. I am not moving Boog Ciambi out
2: I'm
0: of the
2: a Boog
0: booth.
2: Guy.
0: Me too.
2: I
0: Me
2: said
0: too.
2: Boog. I'm a Boog guy.
0: Yeah, I love Boog, and I'm fine with it. I know there are some Cubs fans who want the, like Hoodie, even though he's not a Cubs fan, has said, feels more like a Cubs broadcast when there's a homer in the booth. But I'm perfectly fine with the booth the way it is. Chris in Northwest Indiana, you're on ESPN 1000. What's up, Chris?
5: Hey, how you doing, guys? Big fan. Been listening to you forever.
0: We appreciate it. Thanks.
5: No problem. My statement was the Bears will not, I repeat, not play in or open a stadium in Northwest Indiana.
0: Now, do you want
2: it
0: there? Yeah, do you want, because you're in Northwest Indiana and you're saying they're not going to be. Is this because you don't want it there, or do you just believe that they want to be in Arlington Heights?
5: I believe that they want to be in Arlington Heights, but more than that, it would be cool if they were here, but traffic and everything else that will happen will not be fun, and I'm sure I'm going to get a tax bill. So yeah. I'd rather not.
0: It's something being talked to. I guess the Indy Star had an article today. I read it. It was a much to do about nothing. It was about one of the commissioners in the county that Hammond resides in who is now enthralled with the tax implications it could have on
2: because it's going to raise taxes for them. And they were willing to have that happen. Look, I knew we'd get some Bears Stadium thoughts. I feel pretty strongly too that there will be more chaos before there is a resolution. Like, I feel pretty confident about that. That's
0: just follow the history.
2: Yes. That they, like, this won't resolve itself quickly or easily.
0: Yeah. Mark in Crystal Lake, you're on ESPN 1000. What's the thing you're most certain about right now in Chicago sports?
6: Well, before I get to that, I guess I got to talk about the stadium. I guess one thing I'm certain of is the next Kevin Warren statement will not be any indicator of what's actually going to happen with the stadium.
0: You made Waddle spit out his water right there.
6: Well, congratulations to me, I guess.
2: Well done, sir. Well done.
6: So one thing I am certain of is that last year for the Bears was not a fluke success year, and that we are entering an era of some sort of sustained success. I don't know if that means fringe playoffs every year or if it means Super Bowl, but gone for the foreseeable future are the 5-win or 6-win years. And the biggest reason why I think that is, to Waddle's point, Ben Johnson. He is not like flashing. It's not just the play calling. It's the fact that he is big into discipline and huge on all the fundamentals. Everything that you need for a foundation has to be there. And he believes in all the principles like offensive and defensive line, all that stuff. So with a coach like that and the fact that he's a great play caller and you finally have a quarterback.
0: Yes.
6: I mean, you can't. How can you not be at least like above 500 for the foreseeable future?
2: I think it's a great point. And maybe even water it down a little bit. I will say the days of us being any type of doormat or laughing stock are done for the foreseeable future.
0: Like, I hope so.
2: I'm with the caller. Look, I think it's going to be a tougher ride this year for all the reasons we've talked about and we'll get into as we get closer to the season. But I don't think we're looking at a team that's going to go 6-11 next year.
0: I'm hoping like this, what Ben and Caleb do is sort of what has happened in Baltimore, Buffalo, even though that they haven't won one.
2: Sustained.
0: That you know every
2: quality.
0: Year that the Ravens put their uniforms on, they're going to be in the running for a championship. They haven't won one with Lamar.
2: Right.
0: Or have even gotten to a Super Bowl, but you know they're a contender. Same with the Bills. Like, the Bills every year find a way to lose.
2: Yes.
0: But you know every year they're going to be one of the six best football teams.
2: Listen, the Chicago Bears used to be every other team's or some other team's free lunch. There are no more free lunches. Whether you come to Chicago or the Bears are coming to you, I just don't think there are any more free lunches. They're not perfect. But I do agree with a lot of what the caller said about not just Ben being an offensive, minded coach, but just being a good coach in general.
0: Yep. Justin, our buddy in Wisconsin, who is one of the biggest Sox fans we know. What's yours, Justin?
7: What's up? I think Ishbia is taking over in the next 2 years.
0: That would be great. Yeah, that's your most certain comment.
7: Well, fine. I think they extend they extend Murakami to a long-term contract because there's a lot of reasons why. One, because Justin Ishbia sits behind home plate, and he told multiple fans he's not letting him go. Carol Mickey Norton is part owner of the Bulls and the Sox, and she started sitting behind home plate. So I think there's an ownership growing of them together. So I think they're forming the ownership.
0: Yeah. Justin, it's good. Like, look, if Ishbia not only has a chance to change the way the White Sox are talked about and consumed, he has a chance to become the best owner in Chicago sports if he plays his cards right. It's wide open.
2: Yeah.
0: You know what I mean? Like,
2: contest is open.
0: It's wide open. So if he can do business differently, be more fan friendly, invest more in the team with players, you can see something, but yeah, nothing is promised. So he has to play his cards right. He has to earn that.
2: What is the, I keep forgetting officially, what is his, he has the right to purchase the controlling interest of the team.
0: Like as early as 2029, is it? And then as late as 2033 or somewhere in there. It's all like between that and the Bears lease. It's like, it's all like late 2020s, early 2030s for all the timetables, it seems like.
3: Yeah, it's between 2029 and 2033, Reinsdorf has the option to sell the controlling interest to him. And after 2034, Ishbia has the option to acquire it himself.
0: Okay. So it still could be a little while.
1: I feel like 2020, like every sports team in Chicago is like, 2020, that's not even a real year. That doesn't even exist. Just put it down.
0: Well, it's crazy. The guys at Carmen Yurko have been talking about the Terminator the last couple of weeks.
2: Yeah.
0: Jack had to watch Terminator, and the time frame, I can't believe, like, we're there. Like, T2, I want to say, is set in, like, 2028 or 2029. Oh, you know, when we watched it, it feels like yesterday. I was watching it at the Old Orchard Theater, T2.
2: Thank you. 2028.
0: That's it forever. Terminators are going to be running around. The world could be ending. You know,
2: I give it time. I mean, it's a couple of years.
0: T and Flossmore, you're on ESPN 1000. What's up, T?
8: Hey guys, my statement is Caleb Williams would be the first Bears quarterback to throw for 4,000 yards.
2: That's a good one.
0: He should be able to do that.
2: He was just a handful of yards under it this past season.
0: With his accuracy improvements and with better hands with the wide receivers, and if he continues to be healthy, he'll break it.
2: That's the last thing you said, too, is I'm confident in. Like, anybody can get injured in this game, especially at that position, but he's a sturdy guy.
0: Let's hope. Really, yeah. Nolan in the city, you're on ESPN 1000. What's up, Nolan?
9: Hi.
2: What's up, buddy?
9: My statement is that the Chicago Sky are going to win a championship before the Chicago Bulls.
0: Now, is this because you don't believe in the Bulls and you believe in this, or that you believe in the Sky?
9: It's kind of both.
0: Okay.
9: Because I believe that the Sky have a young core in Camila Cardoso, Sarika Jackson, Gabriella Hawkins that they can build around for the future and eventually win one. And the Bulls haven't had great years and firing their coach who's been in Chicago for a while and knows the city and knows how to win with the Bulls sometimes. Firing him and bringing in a new coach, I don't think will be good for the Bulls.
0: Okay, Nolan, there's Nolan right there.
2: Sky are struggling.
0: Wait, there's
2: 6-14.
0: There's some drama with the Sky these days too. Skylar Diggins, is that she's just got benched? She was posting on her Instagram how unhappy she is.
2: Why'd they bench her?
0: She's older.
2: Notre Dame grad.
0: Yeah, and like I don't know why they acquired her to begin with if they wanted to build a young core, and now she's But it always seems like there's always a problem over there. There's always some sort of drama.
2: Seems to be a ton of turnover.
0: Yes. Lewis and Lyle, what's yours?
2: Louie.
10: Well, I was going to say Caleb Williams is going to be a 4,000-yard passer, guys. But I would also say that the Bears are going to have two 1,000-yard receivers with the possibility of one coming darn close to it.
0: Who will they be? Who will the two be?
10: I would say Luther Burden, Colson Loveland, and I think Rome will get close.
0: Okay. All right. I think that's going to be a fascinating thing on who will be the number one receiver when it's all said and done.
2: Those sound like more possible things. We're kind of asking for something certainty.
0: Yes. Like, not necessarily, but like, you know, it's a lock that these things will happen.
1: Does it feel like there's a bit of a dip to maybe buy on Rome Odunze right now? Like, I feel like it's a little bit. Like, I feel like the general feeling is that next year this will be Luther Burden's wide receiver room and Rome Odunze will kind of be the B on it. And I'm starting to get the sense of like, maybe we're getting a little bit undervalued on Rome
2: Odunze. Is it too early to see prop bets? Like, they don't offer them in terms of, like, yards. I would assume
1: if
2: it's
1: not,
2: too early.
1: If not, they'll be out kind of soon.
2: But that may be a value play,
0: yes,
2: Charlie.
0: Yes, right.
2: Rome Odunze's yards receiving yards for the season.
0: It's a big year for him.
2: Yeah.
0: It's a big year for him for his future and his pay. It's a big year. He's not a Ben guy to see if he becomes a Ben guy.
2: Yeah.
0: It's a big year to see if his hands improved. It's a big year to see if his foot's better.
2: Yeah.
0: So there's a lot there with Rome. All right, 312-332-3776. A Tales from the Stylist Chair. And a teammate of ours brought this up yet again. This is a long-standing sports argument.
2: He called you to tell you about it, didn't he?
0: No, he was calling about something else.
2: Oh, okay.
0: This person did call me today. But once again, this is a sports debate that won't die, that people are still giving oxygen to. And we want to play it for you coming up next.
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0: It says we are your new home for the Chicago Bears. 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
2: Well, this is day one of the future.
0: All right, so I stand corrected. We're your
2: new home. 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
0: Oh, I like that.
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2: Boom!
0: That's your promo.
2: Right there.
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0: All right, we do this every Tuesday where it's stories from yesteryear, things you may have forgotten about. We had no plans to do this one today, except after the U.S. team lost last night and people were questioning the injury from Pulisic. This came up in conversation on Cap and Jay Hood today.
1: Mm-hmm.
0: And take a listen. You'll hear Shea first, and then you'll hear Cap, who I talked to on the phone today. Did not talk to him about this, though.
2: Time to rest. All you've had is time to rest. It's the World Cup final, man. What are you doing? Time to rest.
3: He's a bum.
2: I hurt my ankle, but now I get time to rest. Imagine that's Caleb Williams, sprains his ankle, rolling pocket, and then takes a half off in an NFC title game. And after the game, he goes, you know what? I got time to rest now. Your head would hit the ceiling.
4: Oh, you mean like Cutler walking up the stairs at dinner at Mastro's after begging out of the NFC title game in Chicago? And then all the lackeys running to the mic.
5: He had a great whatever MCL sprain, and he wasn't able to play.
4: Okay, let me ask you a question, John. If Michael Jordan did that in an NBA game, is he finishing the game?
6: Of course he's finishing it.
4: Correct.
6: Yes, of course he is.
4: Correct. I'm sure Jay was injured. Some are able to summon some inner power, and some aren't. But we'll get the Mastros and go up the stairs. Don't even take the elevator. Stop.
6: Not surprised.
1: Steph missed an entire playoff series with the same exact injury.
0: There have been numerous athletes, and that's the one that we reference, when he missed the first round a few years back with a grade 2 MCL. For Cap to give this oxygen is absolutely
1: ridiculous.
0: Is he
1: taking a shot
0: ridiculous.
1: At us, too? And he said, like, Lackey's going to the microphone to defend him because I...
0: Oh, that's interesting. I didn't read it that way.
1: I would put my hand in the air. I defended.
0: This is one thing. Like I'm certain about. Like when we were just talking about.
1: Didn't also Cap have to apologize to Derrick Rose about how he
0: the mosquito bite
1: felt about his injury?
0: He said on the air that he said Derrick Rose missed a game with a mosquito bite.
1: Right.
0: And then he apologized for that when he sat down with Derek at the United Center.
1: Has he ever apologized to Jay? I'm going to have to text him.
0: No, he continues to bring up the notion that because he was at Mastro's after the game. For those of us who understand, I don't know if he was taking a shot at us lackeys at the microphone. Yeah. I thought what he was saying was, like, players or I didn't think the Bears defended Jay enough.
1: No, you know why? Because, I know, I was just reading an article in our great friend Jeff Dickerson, who was so good at his job, was writing this article for ESPN, and it was 5 years later. And one of the reasons why it was being questioned whether or not he was coming back, and it was in JD's article, is because the Bears listed him as questionable. So people started asking as the game went on, well, is he coming back? Is he coming back? They didn't rule him out. And that was the beginning part of guys questioning his toughness, even during the game.
0: Right. And so, as I've told this story before too, Jay got hurt in the first half of the game and finished the half. And then through, I think he may have gotten a shot. I'm not certain on that, but he went to half and then he went back on the field too and tried and he couldn't plant. And like he dirted a throw or two, and it was it. And like you said, instead of they put him as questionable, they kept showing him on the bike.
1: Right.
0: He didn't get carried off. And then the meathead people said, well, he didn't get carried off. You know, and I've seen many people. I remember both Curtis Enos and John Theory, who I covered in Bears uniforms. I covered their games where they tore their ACLs. And both of them said that it didn't feel that bad in the locker room afterwards. Right. They didn't need to be on crutches. Right. They could walk.
1: But you couldn't play.
0: You couldn't play. No. Yeah. But they, and like, and

0: a lot of people say even before their surgery, it gets even better, where yes. it doesn't feel like you're that hurt.
1: Because you get the swelling out and you strengthen the muscles around the area so that the recovery time is less.
0: So what Cap wanted was Jay to be in hiding after losing the game, after getting hurt, that he never should have been at Mastros. I think there were some people that, why even be out after a game like that? And then he had the nerve to walk up or downstairs. Like, he tried to play after he got hurt twice. He was on the football field playing right. with the same injury that he was walking up and down the stairs.
1: Correct.
0: He couldn't do it in the right way. I don't know why, what is this, 16 years later? We're still talking about this.
1: And remember, one of the things I always latched onto was Maurice Jones-Drew's response. And I have the quote. All I'm saying is that he can finish the game on a hurt knee. I played the whole season on one. That very season, MJD missed weeks 15 and 16 with a meniscus injury. He played the first 14 games of the season. After 14 games, the Jags were 8-6. They needed to win their final two games to actually get to the postseason. MJD did not play in those games.
0: Jaden.
1: MJD did not play.
0: Oh, MJD. I thought you said JD because of the article.
1: No. MJD. So MJD was one of his loudest critics.
0: Look, you're going to eat your words if you're going to start. Look, it's a bad habit to be in when you criticize any player's injury.
1: Yes.
0: Any player. It's something.
1: It's also, I think, a bad habit to compare random things with Michael Jordan on any front, because Michael is one of one on so many fronts.
0: Yeah.
1: So that becomes a dangerous comparison as well. But yeah, I will always defend, you know, the fact. And by the way, Jay was never notoriously considered a not tough player. He was always considered a tough player.
0: And that is, you watched him play more and more. I went to that Monday night game in Detroit where he got his ass kicked. The only reason the Bears were in that game was because of Jay Cutler. There were other games too that were very similar to that, where Jay would consistently get beat up. He would put his body on the line. He would dive into the end zone. To me, toughness was never, ever the issue with Jay. It was
1: the
0: other stuff.
1: Were.
0: Yes, it was other stuff. Yeah. It was never toughness. And for this to still get any life to it from a host, Cap, as you would say to us or anybody who'd call your show, you're better than that. And I demand an apology tomorrow to Jay.
1: Or at least he can join us in Nashville when we do a show from Jay's porch.
0: Yes, yes. All right, 312-332-3776. If you want to weigh in on that, thank you to Great Clips as they continue to do Tales from the Stylist Chair. Coming up next, how in should our baseball teams be in? This is what Cap and I did talk about on the phone today. He's adamant that the Cubs have got to be in. And one baseball insider told us the same thing. Sox fans, being the first year and being such a surprise this year, how in do you want your team? Under a month to go before the trade deadline, what do you want to see your general managers do? Both teams play today and coming up soon. We'll get to that topic coming up next.
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14: They're using their own internal projections. If we trade for this guy and give up our top prospects, how much closer are we to winning a World Series? And if it's minimal, it may not be worth it. And I don't disagree with trading for great players, like, but I just hate the fact that every year we act like the deadline is going to save our season. And granted, they have injuries. They have a lot of injuries. But you know what? The Brewers had a ton of injuries last year and even this year. Churio didn't start the season with them. Yelich was hurt. Woodruff is in and out. Last year, they had 12 pitchers on the IL early on, and they keep blowing by the Cubs without making big deadline moves. So I just, something dirty about needing the deadline to save your season year in and year out. Be great and then add on like you did in 16. That's kind of my point. But I'm all for bringing in good players.
15: So you're telling me that Jed's standing at the roulette wheel and they go, no more bets. Oh, dang it. I wanted to get one more guy.
14: Yeah.
12: See, now that's not talk show, Jesse. That's informed, nuanced Jesse Rogers talking baseball and telling you, look, if you think the trade deadline is the end-all be-all or that you're going to magically fix your team, your hopes are probably too high. I was trying to remember yesterday during the show about the best trades near the trade deadline. Doesn't have to be right at the trade deadline in Chicago sports history.
0: The one that I think we mentioned was Aroldis Chapman in 16.
12: That's
0: right?
12: Probably the most notable, where they needed, it was obvious they didn't have a closer.
0: And how ironic is it that 10 years later, maybe that is a target for the White Sox.
12: Right. And a lot of people didn't want to sign Chapman the next year when he re-signed with the Yankees. We're like, okay, we've been on that high wire. We've seen him blow games here after he was overused. I don't think that arm is going to be too good the next year. Now he's pitched for how many more years?
0: Yeah, and wasn't there also a domestic issue?
12: That was after the Cubs. That was before the Cubs traded for him.
0: Right.
12: The Cubs did that, and there were people who were not fans.
0: And they won the World Series and decided to move on from him.
12: Yes. But I think that was more of a cost and what it would cost to sign him. And remember, like the game 7.
0: Yeah.
12: Rajay Davis.
0: Yeah.
12: You know, the longer he was pitching, and you just feel like. So, and as a caller called in, I searched on AI. I said, which is a dig through Chicago sports baseball teams, come up with the best trade deadline deals. Like the caller said yesterday, and my math was wrong again yesterday when I brought it up. He mentioned the Rick Sutcliffe deal. The Rick Sutcliffe deal was over 40 years ago.
0: Wow.
12: I said 35 years ago. It's 40 plus years ago. That's what, 42 years ago now? It's June 13, 1984, so it wasn't right at the deadline, but that was a great deal. I think someone else mentioned Jose Contreras. Was that you yesterday, Aiden?
6: Yeah, yes. That was the year before they won it, though. That was in 04.
12: And I always think that this is like a smart move when there's a guy available that you don't necessarily think could help you this year, whether you're competing or not. Like the 04 White Sox, there was nothing to write home about, I don't believe. But like they targeted Contreras and they're like, let's go get Contreras.
0: Yes.
12: And then he became one of their better pitchers for the next 3 or 4 years. And he led them to the World Series the next year. This is probably the one that I remember most right near the deadline that helped my team. Aramis Ramirez and Kenny Lofton.
0: Oh, yeah, yeah, yeah.
12: And what you did was you solved two problems with that. Aramis Ramirez was a long-term trade that also filled a need. You got a young player who didn't achieve what he was supposed to achieve in Pittsburgh, but he was still controlled, and he had all the ability in the world, and you got a 10-year player out of him.
0: Wasn't that like if you ever needed anything, you went to Dave Littlefield? Was it Littlefield?
12: Yes, you're right. Yeah, you would always make that joke that he was on the Cubs payroll. And then he eventually literally joined the Cubs. After he was fired by the Pirates, they signed him. Because they made another deal with him later,
0: agent.
12: Too. Yeah. And then Kenny Lofton filled the rental part. I think Corey Patterson went down in 03. They needed a center fielder, so they got a 2-for-1. They solved their third base issue finally, and Kenny Lofton got them the leadoff hitter and center fielder that they needed. Number 4 on this list is Javier Baez to the Mets. So this is a sell move, and they got them PCA. Number 5 is the Cubs trading Craig Kimbrel to the White Sox. So this was where the Cubs were selling and the White Sox were buying, and it really didn't work out for either team.
0: What did the Cubs get in return?
16: Do you remember the reliever Waddle? There was a reliever in this.
0: I don't.
12: And he was supposed to be the closer of the future, and you bought this jersey for one of my kids, of the position player that the Cubs got back for Craig Kimbrel.
0: I did?
12: And he was mentioned on the show today.
0: Jay Cutler.
12: No, and Nick Madrigal.
0: Oh,
12: Did someone call in and mention Nick Madrigal there?
16: Yeah, he said Bregman was the next Madrigal.
0: Yes.
12: And then tell him the reliever, Aiden.
16: It's Cody Hoyer.
12: Cody Hoyer.
16: I totally forgot he hit an arm injury,
12: and then he never recovered. Is he even in baseball anymore, Cody Hoyer?
6: I just remember he was really tall and kind of threw with a funky angle. But no, I don't think he's still around.
12: Number 6 on the list is the Aroldis Chapman list. I don't remember this one at all. Number 7, according to this list, again, this AI, is Cesar Hernandez. In 2021, the Sox got, I don't remember Cesar Hernandez at all.
6: He started at second base for, very short-lived playoff run, but he was their starting second baseman. Number 12.
12: Okay. Number 8's a good one. The Cubs acquired Cole Hamels. I think this is sort of your prototypical trade deadline move. A guy who at one time was really good and maybe a change of scenery. could really revitalize.
0: And then you kept him a little bit.
12: Yes.
16: He ended up starting the wild card game that year, right?
12: Yeah, he went 7-0 with a 2.36 ERA after arriving with the Cubs. And he helped get them to the postseason. Number nine. This is one for the White Sox fans. White Sox acquired Jake Peavy, July 31st, 2009. Never really lived up to it because of injuries.
0: San Diego? Trade with San Diego?
12: Yes. Remember, the Cubs were always a rumor, a guy, that they were always interested in Peavy, and the White Sox ended up getting him. And then this is one of the better ones. Again, this kind of is like the Contreras one, where you get a guy a year or two before you're ready to compete and turned out better than you ever thought, is on July 2nd, 2013, the Cubs traded for Jake Arrieta and Pedro Strop.
0: That's pretty damn
12: But, like,
0: good.
12: You didn't think that at the time. Like, there, it was nothing to write home about.
0: There was some developing that needed to be
12: done. Exactly. So, like, I want to know from Cubs and Sox fans, Cap is very adamant that they go all in. The problem also with going all in is, in 2 years, you may be looking at a player who is like, Mets fans would redo the Javier Baez for PCA deal in a heartbeat.
0: Yeah, oh, yeah.
12: And Javier Baez,
0: he was good.
12: He was great for them.
0: Yeah.
12: So, like, to what end? Now, Dan Plesac told us he'd be all – the Cubs have been all in. They spent a lot of money. You don't know what next year is going to bring you with a work stoppage. They have more money, too. Trade for these guys. But
0: I'm with him. I just don't know, like, what are you going to be able to accomplish? Like, what do you have when you're not the only guy or the only team that is looking to for help in starting pitching?
12: Well, that's the problem. That's why there are no free agents. So in the offseason, prices go down because you could sign free agents. Trades aren't the only avenue.
0: Right.
12: And all 30 teams are in the business of trading. Right now, you only have like two or three or four teams who are willing to trade.
0: Right.
12: And you have 25 other teams who want something because they're in the postseason. So it's a seller's market. It's always going to be that way.
0: So you're going to have to overpay.
12: Yes.
0: Do you have enough assets to get, like, I keep hearing Skubal come out of people's mouths with the cup.
12: We don't even know if they're going to trade Skubal.
0: Right.
12: We still don't
0: know. In fact, Dan Plesac, his money was on the Tigers keeping him unless they have a devastating, you know, month leading into the trade deadline. But first of all, I don't believe the Cubs would be willing to match his asking price. And he's not going to give you a break. You're buying him out of free agency, which means you're going to have to pay him a premium.
12: Right, right.
0: And even with that said, do you have what it would take to even pry him away from Detroit? Now,
12: I think you have what it takes, but do you want to do it?
0: What would it take?
12: Take your top prospect, at least your top prospect, and then something.
0: I mean, it would take Matt Shaw as well, wouldn't it?
12: Yeah, and then one of the top tier prospects, I think, along with it.
16: Don't you think that because you don't have any of those, like, real headlining assets in your farm system. You do have Matt Shaw. Like, he would be kind of the headlining piece going back to Detroit, I would assume. To me, like, I think the lesson of the Kyle Tucker trade wasn't so much, like, you should trade for 1 year a really good player. To me, it's that you can love your farm system and guys may not work out. And these are assets that may or may not work out in the long run. Like, Cam Smith hasn't been very good for Houston.
12: Right.
16: I do think that you're not going to have the quantity of trade chips to match the quality of return that Detroit is seeking.
12: Right.
16: Like, you're going to have to just keep stacking and stacking and stacking. And it's like, at a certain point, you're blowing out half your farm system, even if a lot of those guys don't have like a top 100 grade on them or anything like that.
0: Well, you just, more than anything, you have to be willing to pay him to keep him.
12: Well, and then that's why I just don't feel like the Cubs are in that pool.
0: Right.
12: Not now. The Cubs may like bid on him in free agency, but do you really believe that they would go to, like, if you told me the Cubs are willing to write a check for Tarek Skubal, like, the lesson learned here is, if they're willing to trade him, I always remember the Verlander thing. And like, Skubal is way more in his prime than Verlander, quote, was at the time. Verlander was having a down year. He had injuries, a lot like Skubal. But
0: Meller was on this.
12: Meller was the one to tell us about this. He's like, you got to trade for Verlander. And the Cubs wanted him, too.
0: Yeah.
12: The Cubs elected to go for Quintana.
0: Right.
12: Because of the control. And think about what the Astros would have been if they didn't get Verlander in his second act. Like Verlander was the headline pitcher for them for a few postseasons.
0: Yes. Yeah.
12: And he had like this second chapter to his great career in Houston. If you could get Skubal in the next chapter, and Skubal is coming off of being the most dominant pitcher in the game, at least in the picture of five pitchers.
0: You're not renting Tarek Skubal if you're the Cubs. Because
12: you could. So you're saying you wouldn't make the deal. You wouldn't.
0: For this year, for 1 year,
12: I'm more confident to say they're not paying him.
0: Me as well. I don't think it's even an option.
12: So you think if Skubal's available, based on what we said, the Cubs shouldn't or won't do it?
0: I don't think they won't do it. I don't think, they have enough. Like, they don't have the same farm system jewels, let's say, as the Brewers, right? Don't the Brewers have more of what?
16: They're the number one prospect in baseball.
0: Right. Now,
12: well, and how'd they get here? Because that's what something I was going to bring up to you and ask. What do the Brewers always do?
0: Well, they sell early. Like, they get rid of their guys a year before.
12: They're never buying.
0: No. Like, they traded Peralta.
12: The Brewers have consistently beaten the Cubs head-to-head for the division title and in the postseason. They don't add, they subtract.
0: Yeah, they subscribe to the Bill Belichick. It's best to sell a year too soon than a year too late.
12: So, like, then why should the Cubs go all in for one run at this year when they may not have it to be? Like, I don't know what the answer is. I've always been pro-buy. If you have a chance, buy.
0: But this is why I would try to convince you that maybe the Brewers are a legitimate outlet for them. Because, yes, it would cost a king's ransom. But they find guys that can play everywhere. And you're not going to pay him. You're going to let him go. This would be the ultimate rental, thinking I can match him with the Miz. And we could finally, as a small market team, this could take us to the top of the mountain. And it wouldn't financially bankrupt us because we're not going to re-sign it.
12: Right, right.
0: And we have to come to terms with the fact that we're going to have to overpay in terms of prospects for him. But we find things under rocks over here.
12: If I were a Brewers fan, I would say now's the time to go for it. I've always said that. Like, for the Cubs, I don't know, guys. Like, I do. Like, I look at this team. Some days I think they could compete. Some days I don't. Would adding one pitcher do that? Would adding a reliever and a pitcher do that? Or would we sit here in 2 years saying, you know what, it was fool's gold to begin with, and we wonder why the Cubs don't have any good prospects? Because first of all, they don't turn out a lot. And second of all, the ones that they do get, they trade away then.
16: This gets back to why, like, this exact conversation that we're having is another thing that frustrates me with Jeff, because the Cubs have a player development problem. All their best players, for the most part, are free agent signings.
12: Yes.
16: Like, or not even their best player, but like the
0: players from years gone by.
12: Right, from a previous regime.
16: Ian Happ is a Theo guy. Michael Busch is developed by the Dodgers. You develop PCA, there's some pitchers that they did a good job with, but like, you look at Dansby, Nico was more of a Theo project. Alex Bregman, like, all these decisions, all these impact player, quote unquote impact players on their team, were not developed by the Cubs. And so when you're constantly in this state of like having to use money to solve your problems, not only do you end up with kind of a lesser team and you don't end up with many quality, controllable players, you also don't have any good players to trade away in your farm system.
12: UJ in Geneva, you're on ESPN 1000. What's up, UJ?
17: Hey, guys. How are you?
12: Everything's good. Thanks for calling.
17: Good. Hey, so big Cubs fan over here. So in my mind, I don't think the Cubs need to do anything for the trade deadline this year. They're not built for the playoffs because of all their injuries and their current staff. I mean, you got everyone's hurt. Ben Brown's hurt. Cabrera's hurt. Steele's gone. Horton's gone. They're not going to do much in the playoffs. I hate to say that as a Cubs fan. So in my mind, it's like, why give up trade talent at the deadline and not do anything in the playoffs? Like, 2027 has got to be the year, right? Where that's a different story when we have, our rotation back. But, like, this year is a wash in my mind.
12: Well, but we don't even know what the season's going to look in 2027. Yeah. That's the other curveball that goes into this when you play the devil's advocate game. But, yeah, like, I could see what he's saying. Like, if they had Cade Horton and he was healthy and Cade Horton was pitching and then Justin Steele was good then now you're coming at it from an advantage.
18: Yeah.
12: Where you're like, okay, if we add one more piece, then it's more like what they did in 16.
18: Yes.
12: But when you're, when now you're reactionary because all your guys are hurt and you're just trying to salvage something, I don't think you're dealing from a,
18: well,
12: from strength.
0: If you added Scoobal, what's your rotation or when you get into the postseason? Are you hoping that Ben Brown comes back?
12: Yeah, that Scoobal
0: is
12: Ben Brown.
0: Which Shota are you going to get?
12: We don't know.
0: One that you saw in the first seven games of this season, or the guy that was unpitchable in the postseason last year?
12: I have no clue. He's like a 4-2-0 guy. ERA wise, and I don't know.
0: And who's the righty, the big righty who
12: Cabrera?
0: That was leading. He's another one, but it was leading Tyon. He was JMO bombs.
12: Like, hey, Tyon actually pitched well for them down the stretch last year.
0: That's fine, but like,
16: he had a great performance in Milwaukee. I remember.
12: Yeah.
0: Are you scaring anybody right now with the? I feel like
16: we shouldn't be all that shocked that a team whose rotation is completely decimated is like grasping at straws to see if they can make any sort of push in October. Like, if you're to lay it out just purely, hey, this is what happened injury wise. Like, I would say it's honestly surprising that they end up 10 games over 500 wherever they're at right now.
0: I would just say, like, listen, if you're the Cubs, if you want to make the trade, just make sure you're going to sign him for an extended period of time. Like, trade for him, give up whatever it takes, but he needs to be in your rotation the next 6-7 years.
12: Yeah, you need to get a guy who's going to grow with you. Yeah.
0: Yes.
12: Dean Downtown, you're on ESPN 1000. What's up, Dean?
19: Hey, guys. I don't want to talk Cubs. I called earlier, but you ignored me, Silverman.
12: You were on the board? I didn't see your name on the board.
19: Well, I had to give AOC the runaround. I hope he doesn't mind and still trust me, but I didn't really have anything say about the Cubs other than they suck. I had three quick things. I asked Shay, and listen, before I say this, I want to start off by saying Downtown Dean doesn't vote, not necessarily by choice. I'm not like a big political guy. I'm also not like a flag-waving redneck, and I'm probably the least patriotic person you've ever met. So I just want to preface it by saying I'm not trying to, this is not a meathead take. It's a serious take from someone who doesn't watch soccer, and I understand that this is popular overseas, even in basketball, and I understand it's very popular in the soccer world. I asked Shay, does it sit well with him, because it kind of doesn't with me, and I'll tell you why, that the coach for the U.S. men's national team is an Argentinian. And I asked Aiden, why can't they find an American? Like, don't you think this guy may, in the back of his mind when they give him this job, is like, oh, whatever, it's the American team. You know, if it was the Argentinian team, that would really matter to me. But this is, you know, it's still a big deal, but not as big of a deal. That part just doesn't sit well to me. And then I heard you guys talking about shrooms. Those chocolate shrooms Aiden mentioned are great, but the only issue is they taste like ass, and you can only do them like a few times a year because the sensation wears off. So it's very nice, but you can't just be doing it every day. Otherwise, it's just like you're walking around your normal life. And then the last thing, when Waddle was talking about that story with his son-in-law, that is so disappointing, Waddle. You are the patriarch of that family. You played in the goddamn NFL. When that kid looks over you and is like, do you think I should do this? You can't say, I wouldn't do it if I were you. You say, get your ass back in the cart. Now,
12: there's Dean.
0: He didn't ask for my permission. He went in on his own.
16: I thought he was going to say, like, you should have gone in there yourself.
0: No
16: and gone.
0: Way. No,
12: I thought he was going to go that way,
0: the
12: too.
0: Alligator swamp.
12: I don't care how many hits he took in the NFL.
0: No, I'm not doing that.
12: You're not risking it in a gator swamp.
0: He got, let me say this. Okay. So I don't know how far this is. The club was the wall. And this was where we were standing. I couldn't.
12: Seven feet?
0: Yes, I couldn't reach, and we didn't have a ball retriever. Nobody really has those these days.
12: Oh, no one has a ball retriever anymore?
0: I don't know anyone.
6: If you're like 85.
16: Bunch of spry young guns there.
0: I'm not going to see them playing golf. I'm not out there to find golf balls. Okay, so like, he had to go about 6-7 feet into the pond.
12: Still, that's enough for the gator.
0: I would have never done it. I'm just saying, like, it wasn't like he dove and swam 20 feet out. The water was never higher than like his, up, you know, like halfway up his thighs. I would have never done it. Not just with the Gators. There's snakes in there. Okay? There's ticks.
12: Yeah, it's not good. And what happens, like I said, if your foot gets caught in the mud and then you drown, even though it is shallow because you can't get your foot out of the mud.
0: We could have reached out a club and pulled him out, but
12: you would be in there then?
0: I see there are alligators in those ponds that are 8-10 feet long.
12: But back to his first point, too. My kids were asking me this yesterday about why the U.S. doesn't have, they were surprised by that. Like,
0: why they don't have an American coach?
12: I'll say this, that there are many teams in international basketball that have American coaches. Didn't Mike Malone coach an overseas Olympic team for years?
0: Right.
12: I think there are other U.S. coaches too. Like I think you're just looking for the best coaches. It doesn't matter what their nationality is. You're looking for the best coach available.
0: I mean, they paid him, from what I understand, $6 million a year, too. So,
12: teach us your game. Yes. Teach us what you guys do.
0: Yeah.
12: I don't think it's a bad thing.
0: No. I don't think he's going to sabotage us because he's not, an American citizen.
12: Yeah. All right. Aki's A-list coming up next. Aiden's got a good question regarding a sneaky story regarding Sean Payton and Bill Belichick. Wait till you hear this one. It's coming up in Aki's A-List next.
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0: Well, this is day one of the future.
21: 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We're your
0: How about this? 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
0: We're your home for the new Bears.
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0: Boom!
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0: Right there.
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2: Aki's A-List on ESPN Chicago.
12: So Tyler's out one more day. We hope to get Tyler back today, but Aiden's great. And it's great to have Aiden on the show. White Sox baseball coming up in a half hour from right now. So he'll play the role. We'll do Aiden's A-List. What do you got, AOC?
6: All right, gentlemen, we talked about this morning. It's just a bizarre article from Seth Wickersham at ESPN.com. About,
4: he has those every now and again, doesn't
6: yeah,
4: he?
6: Yeah, it was pretty much just like a Sean Payton manifesto. Like, it was 10 different stories about him and quoting him and a lot of different things about the coach of the Denver Broncos.
12: How did it paint him? What kind of light did it paint him in?
6: I will say there was one part of it that I've got to find again to reference it, but it was kind of as like a... Obviously, he's a no-nonsense guy, but also, like, yeah, he's a little crazy sometimes yes. as well.
4: Yes. Oh, yeah.
12: Most of them are, right? I mean, I think yes. I think we're going to see it with Ben. I think we know that, like, you call him a football psychopath in the loveliest way.
4: Yes.
12: But he's a psychopath.
4: Yes. Like, you have to be wired differently to do that job. I mean, just the, you know, how much is required of you to be good. Like, the really good ones aren't real. Most of them aren't wired like Andy Reid.
12: Right. Yes.
4: Do you know what I mean?
12: Exactly.
4: Bill Belichick's not wired that way. Like, I think Sean McVay is somewhat normal.
12: Yeah.
4: But I bet, yeah, he's crazy too.
12: Yeah, sure.
4: Shanny's definitely nuts. His dad was crazy.
12: Remember McVay, the way he acted after they drafted the quarterback?
4: Yes.
12: And he said it was something else. Like, then he gets Myles Garrett. Like, what do you got to be mad about?
16: I don't think I've ever seen him blink before. Sean McVay.
4: Yeah.
12: People say I don't blink much either, especially when I used to be on TV.
4: I just saw you blink. You just blinked again.
12: I did it because I thought about it. Yeah. I'm a starer.
4: But if you don't blink, that's what lubricates your eyes. Maybe that's why you have dry eyes.
12: It's part of the reason. Yeah. You're absolutely why. I have chronic dry eyes.
4: Because you don't blink enough.
6: The other, I'll just have one more note before I get to the main point here. This is from the same article. I'm talking about a fake punt that Denver ran on 4th-and-11 last year. Denver's punter threw an outside pass against Buffalo's Jamarcus Ingram in coverage. Peyton had targeted Ingram after reading that he missed a practice that week due to the birth of his first child.
12: Wow.
6: Peyton called the play baby shower and ran it in the second quarter on a 4th down.
12: Yeah. So the opponent missed practice, so that's why he targeted him, and he called the baby shower.
4: Yeah, and these guys are crazy.
6: And it was a fake punt. Like, he had the punter throw at him. Oh, yeah, it worked. Yeah.
4: Like, these guys are, first of all, they're brilliant. Like, they are, like, in a lot of ways. You know, I don't think anybody's going to, you know, reinvent the wheel, but they do have ways to take what a defense is weak at and exploit that weakness. And that's an example. Any edge, that's Belichickian.
6: Just to take it a step further, that was not this, or it was this previous season, that was in the playoff game. He did that in the playoffs.
4: Yeah, really.
6: And it worked.
4: Yeah.
12: Were there two more boring games than... The game where Denver played New England in the snow, or what was it with the weather?
4: Yes, I mean, that was when, what's his name?
16: Jared Stidham.
4: Bo.
12: Yeah, was that in the AFC Championship game?
16: And then
12: after that, the Super Bowl game.
4: Yes.
12: The Super Bowl. Those two games were the two worst of the year.
4: Yeah.
6: I do honestly think if Bo Nix was healthy, he would have had a better game and possibly a better Super Bowl.
4: Yeah.
6: But moving on to the main point of this, and something that I can't really wrap my head around. This is the quote from the article that was released today. So it was talking about Bill Belichick after the 2024 season. When Belichick and the Patriots divorced after 2024, Sean Payton considered presenting Broncos owner Greg Penner a proposal for the ages. Hire Bill Belichick as the Broncos head coach until he reaches 15 wins. enough to break Don Shula's career record of 347. Peyton himself would temporarily step down to assistant head coach and run the offense, and then move back after Belichick became the all-time leader. In the end, it was too complicated and maybe too fanciful. Just from that alone, I see at least three different issues with it. One, Bill Belichick is one of the greatest coaches of all time. Who's to say he doesn't come in and shows up Sean Payton and the owner says, all right, let's keep him. Number two, if this
4: if you win a Super Bowl with that setup, why would you go from it the following year?
12: And what would Sean Payton want to do?
4: Right.
6: Exactly. But it got me thinking, just to tie it back in to this, if you could pick a former Chicago coach, you can go any team, to bring back to the current squad, if it's the Cubs to work with Craig Counsell, if it's the Sox to work with Will Venable, just for an added touch, maybe a specialty of what that previous coach did best, who would you pick?
12: There's two right now that are both out of work and I believe can help.
4: Q?
12: No, Q's coaching. One is Joe Maddon. Like, I always told you this, that he managed the players. Like, I'm not talking about in the game. I'm talking about the culture and took the pressure off of them. There's no human side of Craig Counsell that I see, at least. He's very analytical. Marry the two together. Let Craig be as analytical as he wants and let Joe work individually with players. The other one I would say
4: is
12: let Tom Thibodeau be the, the defensive coordinator for Tiago Splitter. Bring him in. Didn't Billy just take an assistant coaching job to Mitch to bring Tibbs in?
4: Yeah.
12: Hey, I don't think he's built out his coaching staff yet. How much could you and would Tibbs ever be enticed if he can't get a head coaching job?
4: I don't think money would be an issue for Tibbs. He would do it for a dollar.
12: You think so? Like to be an assistant?
4: I think he loves basketball that much.
12: Yeah, I don't know if he.
4: I don't think he'd need to be paid. Let's put it this way: a dollar. Obviously, I'm joking. I don't think he would demand to be paid as the highest paid assistant in the league. I think he'd give him a fair wage, and he'd probably be willing to do it. What else is he going to do? Try to hit us with his car if he sees us in town? Like, what does Tibbs do for fun now?
12: I don't know what Tibbs does for fun.
4: He watches basketball. Yeah,
12: he travels from like practice to practice.
4: I think those are two good ideas. I think Joe's would be a great idea because I also think Joe is so comfortable in who he is that Joe wouldn't be like, okay, I need to be the manager of this team. Joe could settle in being what you just described.
12: Hey, Alex, you're going through it. You know, kind of like the Dusty side of things, where Dusty was a very player-friendly manager. Yeah. You would have a guy like Craig. Like, I don't know if Craig's doing heart to hearts. Maybe he is. Maybe behind the scenes he's totally different. But hey, what's going on, Alex? Yeah. You know, let's get you back hitting right. Like, I think they developed players very well under Joe. And I'm not crediting Joe for everything, but I there was a lot more. All the young guys came up and he
4: created a culture.
12: Yeah. Is there anybody else that you guys can think of?
5: This is one I thought of, and maybe this doesn't count because he was a coordinator. He wasn't a head coach here, but what about Vic Fangio?
12: Yeah, and he's still with the Eagles.
5: He's with the Eagles, yes. Yeah.
4: Yeah, I would listen.
12: We'd rather have him than D.A., but.
4: Yeah, I like D.A., but Vic Fangio is one of the top 10 defensive coordinators in the last 30 years. So.
5: Everything like defensively that's happening across the NFL right now is because of that 2018 Bears team. Like everything he was doing with how that defense was called.
4: He's got the ability to, he's not stubborn. He will also, morph into things that are necessary. So it's a good question, though. It is an odd story.
12: Wait, what about an out-of-town coach, a coach who never coached here, that you would want to bring in right now that's not working like Belichick at the time before he took the North Carolina job?
6: Eberflus employed?
12: Well, Eberflus.
4: That's not. He was here like first I. Of you all. Know what? It was partially funny, but it picked such a scab. No, I didn't. I started to laugh, then I stopped laughing.
6: The look on your face.
4: And then I got mad.
6: Now, yeah.
4: Yeah.
7: Our culture is awesome.
4: Dragon Slayer.
6: Selfishly won for the White Sox.
4: Dragon Slayer.
6: He also developed a lot of good pitchers. I love Don Cooper. He could be a bullpen coach. Just let him hang out there.
0: Is Coop with us?
12: Coop is with us. Okay, I hope Coop is with us.
6: He
12: yes.
6: Is. Yes, okay. I confirm.
12: Him and Ozzy would not see eye to eye all the time, would they?
6: No. That's why he's a big no-nonsense guy. Neither was Ozzy. I know Ozzy's, you know, pitched himself multiple times to come back.
0: Okay, geez.
6: Maybe as like a director of morale. Just take the guys out every weekend.
0: My bad, Coop. Coop's not nearly as old as you think I thought he was.
12: 68?
0: Close.
12: 69.
0: No, 70.
12: 70.
0: I thought Coop was older than that.
12: Did you really?
0: I did. I don't know why.
12: Coop
0: got like looks a little older than maybe what his age is? I'm probably being a dick right now. I don't mean to be.
12: I don't think so.
0: Really?
12: Coop loved the spotlight much like Ozzy. Ozzy has always been a great interview. Coop was a great interview.
0: He was.
12: We'd have Coop on back in the day.
0: Great personality. And a good pitching coach.
6: The one thing I'll remember about Coop is always, you know, there was like Sox events when I was a kid and we'd go and every player, every coach, everyone's wearing their jersey and Coop shows up in jeans and a flannel shirt. Just no nonsense guy.
12: All right. That's an interesting one. I'm trying to think of out of town guys, but it's mostly guys who have been here that are Tibbs and Madden.
0: Yeah, I'm trying to think as well. Like, guys,
12: who's an out of work NFL coach that would help the Bears? Yellow.
6: Is Pete Carroll?
0: I'm thinking.
12: Pete Carroll.
0: He
6: was let go.
5: It wasn't great in Vegas, I would say.
6: Well, that maybe not as a head coach.
12: What would he do? He doesn't really specialize in anything anymore.
0: Do you want Rex Ryan running your defense?
6: I want both of them.
12: Rob was always overrated. The only reason Ryan got work was because he was Rex's brother.
0: And he had great hair.
12: Good hair, too, yeah. Was this true or not about Rex Ryan? Because I was going to use it for my dirty yesterday.
0: The T-shirt?
12: Yes, but then I went because it was the New York Post, and then I went to the that post in Instagram, and it was taken down. So don't know if it was real, but there was a picture going around from the 4th of July, and he was with Sage Steele. Rex Ryan was with Sage Steele and Samantha Ponder, and he was wearing a 4th of July T-shirt with a firework on it that says, "I'm here to bang." How awesome is that? Especially from Rex Ryan.
0: Was
12: that photoshopped? Yeah. Like if it was something feet related, maybe it would for sure be AI, but I can picture him wearing "I'm here to bang."
5: You know it's AI because you can see the shirt and it's not like blinded out by his veneers.
12: Just here to bang. It says just here to bang.
0: Good one, Charlie. I like that. Summer. Rex Ryan parties with ESPNer Sage Steele, Sam Ponder in here to bang T-shirt. This is from, you know, not long ago. And there's other pictures, too. There's not just the one.
12: Driving the boat.
0: Yeah.
12: Is that him driving the boat?
0: That's him driving the boat. Okay. It's a great T-shirt, whether it's AI or
12: it's a great T-shirt.
0: Yeah.
5: Give me one of those.
6: Charlie, I think you could pull it off.
12: You want to give us a couple more when we come back? And we have some calls. I want to take a couple calls, too. Aiden will give us a couple more. We'll take your phone calls, 312-332.
0: Are we going to penalty shots also in this game, this World Cup game?
12: It's been outstanding. Yeah. If you missed the game earlier, too, a comeback for the ages in World Cup happened today. We'll tell you about that as well coming up next.
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12: Someone was on hold, but they hung up. I totally forgot he's not coaching anymore. Is Mike Tomlin. He'd be a great guy to have in your building. Like, if you want to...
4: That is a good one.
12: ...collaborate on something. Tomlin on D. Ben Johnson on offense. It'd be a fired-up unit, wouldn't it? On both sides of the...
4: I'd love it.
12: All right, we continue with... Aki Zayla, what else did I... Oh, the comeback today, by the way. If you're just getting into your car, you've been in the office, you haven't kept up with the World Cup. We talked about the U.S. disappointment. He should have stopped that.
4: He should have. It went right underneath him. He guessed correctly.
12: Yeah.
4: This is another one of the sports rules that I don't like. I don't like that, like, the team that wins this shootout goes to the round of eight in the World Cup. And the game is going to be decided by penalty kick.
12: You hate it. You've always hated it.
4: As we found out yesterday from Aiden's math, are about 81% successful, right?
6: Not in this one right now, but yes, correct.
4: Yeah. I just think, like you said to me in the break, hockey, even in hockey.
12: Yeah, in the Stanley Cup playoffs, there's no shootout.
4: No.
12: It's only a regular season way to get the winner and no more ties.
4: Right. When you get to the playoffs.
12: You play one overtime after another, after another, after another. Until there's a solution.
6: I will say, for one, I think I disagree with you there, Waddle, because for the whole crowd that says soccer's boring, soccer's anything. Soccer penalty kicks are some of the most electric atmospheres in sports.
12: I've always argued with him about that, too.
4: I'm not going to argue that it's not exciting, but to me, it shouldn't be something as... I don't know the best way to describe it, but I don't think that this should be the reason or the defining factor in who moves on.
12: Do they really have a good technique, too, in the way they try to defend the... If I were a goalie, I was thinking about this. I feel like Costanza. Like I say,

0: Argentina didn't score their first goal of the game until the 79th minute.
1: 79. So even and did Messi score the game winner?
0: No, he scored the goal that tied it.
1: They call that the equalizer.
0: The equalizer. Yes, he scored the equalizer.
1: Is that what it's called?
0: It's my favorite.
1: I downloaded it because would you believe? Because all you do is rave about the equalizer. I've never seen it.
0: Oh my God! Are you kidding? You may not like it, but it's a Bob Waddle special.
1: Yeah. Do you see what just happened here on the penalty kick? The guy went right up the middle. And the goalie was guessing, and all he had to do was stand in the middle and he would have stopped it. But what if
0: he kicked it to the side and just stood there?
1: Then you gotta try and react instantaneously. Now, I will say,
0: by the way, doesn't he look like a Hollywood guy, like the coach of Colombia? I would say to you, or maybe it's Switzerland. I think it's whoever it is.
1: He is a handsome man with a hair.
0: Oh yeah. Oh, there's
1: the coach you're talking about.
0: Yes, absolutely.
2: I don't know what you guys are doing in there, but we're at least like two shots ahead of you guys.
1: Are you right now? Really?
2: Yeah.
1: It's right now. It is.
0: Well, we're in the final. Three, two.
3: On the field.
0: Yeah,
1: 3-2 in the.
0: He's got to make this for it to continue.
1: I like the hezzy.
0: So now it's 3-3, but Switzerland has a final kick.
2: Speaking of Carmen, I don't think we can let Carm get off scot-free for what happened earlier.
1: Well, he said that he had an inspector, a worker meeting him at his home that he had to get to regardless of what the score was.
2: It's 2-0. Carmen stands up. Not only does he says, wow, this is over, he goes, man, I feel so happy for Abdallah, and then walks out.
1: And he said, I don't have a team to root for anymore.
2: Right. Yep.
1: That was the biggest thing, and Argentina's still alive.
0: Now, I will argue with you here. We're behind you. We haven't seen the final kick. If Switzerland makes this kick, they advance. If not, the penalty kicks go on. I do agree with you. This is as dramatic as you're going to get for a final.
1: What a day of soccer. Who would have thought? I would have caught the soccer bug. This is so much fun, too, what's going on during the show, during the day.
3: I think
0: there's nothing better than the Cubs game with the Orioles is going, isn't it?
1: No, they're delayed.
2: They were delayed.
0: Oh, okay.
3: Sports on during work is like, it's the absolute best thing ever.
0: Switzerland advances.
1: But this is like the tournament, the NCAA tournament, where we are all watching.
3: Like playoff baseball is on.
1: And I know this is bigger. This is the world's biggest tournament. But still, you know what I'm saying, where you're at work on a Tuesday.
0: Yeah.
1: And you're enjoying
0: world-class
1: soccer.
0: This was it. This is no games tonight, obviously, because both of these were.
1: Yeah.
0: Okay, on
1: but
0: the
1: again,
0: West Coast.
1: Like they were, and they were appealing to the European time.
0: Yeah.
1: I like that.
0: All right. Yeah, you got to play to a big audience.
1: Aiden, do you have another question for us?
2: Yeah, one more quick thing. I didn't even click on this article because the headline really just got me fired up. Bears and Ryan Poles poised to benefit from a collapsing NFC North from Sports Illustrated.
1: Well, look,
0: it's collapsing.
2: Thank you. So if you want me to form it into a question, where do you rank the NFC North?
1: It's one of the best.
2: I think it's one of the top three, without a doubt.
1: Yes.
2: Collapsing is a word that I don't know.
0: How is it collapsing? Listen, remember again, Micah Parsons, the most dominant defensive player in the league, well, maybe the second behind Myles Garrett, missed the last couple of games of the season because of injury. Jordan Love was hurt, too.
1: Doesn't SI have a bunch of AI writers, too, where they're sort of off the mark with some of this stuff? Think about the quarterbacks now in the division. That's the other part of this that we've talked about.
2: I think it goes back to the coaching, too. Like, we discussed the top 10
0: coaches.
2: List. Yeah. And I think I was definitely in agreement with Sylvie when you read Dan Campbell and Matt LaFleur on that list. I would have put Kevin O'Connell ahead of both of them and possibly Ben Johnson.
0: I would have too. I would still take Ben if you gave me a choice of all of them, but I can't argue. Like Carm said that he would take Kevin O'Connell, right?
1: Yes, right.
0: With no
1: excuse. Yeah, you can't argue with that.
0: I can't. Yeah, I'm not going to pitch a fit about that. I get it.
2: I don't even think it goes as far as to be the quarterbacks in the division because as we mentioned earlier, the Vikings almost made the playoffs without a quarterback last season. That just shows how good these teams are.
0: The truth is had the Vikings
1: beaten the Bears
0: and they kicked the last second field goal, the Bears did up there to win, right?
1: Yes.
0: The Vikings would have, if he had missed the field goal, the Vikings would have
1: won the division
0: as things played out.
1: Someone tried to argue with that saying, well, maybe the Packers would have tried then in the last game, I think, against them.
0: But that's not fun.
1: Just the way it went.
0: Yeah.
1: All right, great stuff today. Thank you to Dan Plesac. Can't miss if you're a baseball

0: South End, either side of town. Good stuff on both sides. Grab it on YouTube.com/@WaddleAndSylvie. Subscribe while you're there. It's brought to you by the Sanctuary Golf Course. Thank you to Aiden and Charlie for Waddle. I'm Sylvie. It's ESPN 1000. White Sox baseball is next. Have yourself a great Tuesday night.
1: Drive home safe to Chicago. Beep, beep.
2: Waddle, he's gone.
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5: Hi, it's Andre Dawson, including myself, Ed Belfour.
6: There's a very low percentage of this that is smiles and glory holds.
7: Who's getting wild tonight? That's what I'm talking about, baby.
8: No high from you.
9: What?
8: No high from you.
9: I'm giving more buys than highs.
10: Waddle, waddle, waddle. Then he waddled away. Waddle, waddle. Till the very next day. Bum, bum, bum.
0: And thank you to all, and to all a good night.
11: I just want to say thank you all, and as always, f*** everybody else. I love y'all.
12: Howard, what if I'm in a car accident and I get a call from some random attorney I've never met?
13: Unfortunately, there are law firms that somehow get a hold of people's information and call them after their accident.
12: Out of state, out of touch.
13: Correct. It appears that these people think it's okay even to be owned by non-lawyers at their law firm.
14: Whiskey fans can learn a lot from Professor Carmen DeFalco.
15: Not too many people that can have sports knowledge and also a whiskey bourbon knowledge.
16: Carmen's amazing. I do like whiskeys and bourbons. Still kind of a novice, and he helps me understand a little bit better what I should be looking for.
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